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0: basically, she said to me, gave me advice on who to contact if I wanted to get into that kind of work. He says, you know, get onto the World Wildlife Foundation, things like that. But he did say to her that if it's your passion, like it was his, to keep trying and never give up. He wrote back, handwritten letter. She told me that he fell into the position because he didn't intentionally want to become a presenter. He was supposed to stay behind the camera, but he stepped in when he was needed and started to do more and more of this. And of course, the rest is history with all these wonderful documentaries down through the years. But you also wrote to somebody famous. Who was that?
1: I did.
2: And Siobhan,
1: wrote to the Pope to see would he do an interview on the Neil Prendeville show. I can't believe you don't remember this.
0: When you mentioned it, I do. I can't remember which Pope it was.
1: I can't remember either. Was it maybe about 10 or 15 years ago? So that'll tell us. And a letter back as well, politely declining.
0: From him?
1: Well, I like to think it was him. It was signed from him, but like whether he actually got out his little typewriter and wrote it and signed it, I'm not sure.
0: Did you keep it?
1: Do you know what? I kept it for years and I have no idea where it is now, like lots of things. But yeah, I just thought it was gorgeous that he got back. I just took I can't remember. There was a big controversial story at the time. Could have been anything, I suppose. And I just wrote a really polite letter and I told him about you and the show. And I got a letter back a couple of weeks later. Yeah, delighted with that.
0: That would have been fun though,
1: wouldn't it?
0: Yeah.
1: So I might try it again actually with the new Pope. And yeah. I might. Who
0: is
1: else?
0: Bang come
1: who else
0: up on
1: would
0: him?
1: You like to interview?
0: Oh, I'd have a good think about that one. I mean, there'd be loads, really. But we're not doing too bad, I suppose,
1: no.
0: Over the decades, the two of us, in fairness to us. But wouldn't it be good to get other people to get in touch, say, for instance, if they had somebody that they admired or was an icon or they respected or they loved, somebody famous. If they ever wrote to somebody and got a reply or an email or anything, you know?
1: Definitely. We did brilliant shows a couple of years ago, I don't know if you remember as well, on pen pals. Wasn't necessarily like famous people, but pen pals. And there was an amazing story, I'd love she told it again, of a woman who had a pen pal that she used to write to, and then he turned up on her door. Do you remember that? I think he was from India or something. Do you remember?
0: I
1: can't remember the ins and outs of it, but what a brilliant story. If she's listening, she'll have to tell it again. But
0: you have a memory like a supergrass. Yeah. What happened next, actually? Did he hang around?
1: There was something. I just remember it being one of the best stories we had over the years, you know. But people have stories. I'm on a Facebook page called Pen Pals with Prisoners. You know, as you do.
0: Do you write to prisoners?
1: I don't write to them, but like I was going to, you know, get on to some of them and see if they wanted to do an interview with Neil Prendeville.
0: There's a major interest worldwide, and this is probably more serious, with people who become infatuated or write to or end up falling in love with people on death row, isn't it?
1: Yes, yeah. Some of these boys are now as well, even though they're on Facebook and death row. But and then they put up pictures of themselves, you know, usually topless. You know, there's women underneath then, and they give their, I suppose they have these kind of illegal phones and they have these phone numbers so the women can send them credit on these like phones.
0: What?
1: And then they ring them and then they, like, I see it all going on.
0: So there are some women who love the bad boys, and then there's also some women who love the really bad boys.
1: Really, really bad boys, yeah. So, I don't know, it's just, I mean, it's a minefield. You don't know, like, there's so many interesting pages on Facebook. I'm on most of them.
0: All right, let's see if anybody else has to share with maybe people who they got in touch with over the years and got a response. Be rude not to, but certainly David Attenborough did. Okay, text 0868104106 on that one and lots more besides. Again, we've touched a nerve when it comes to scammers who are doing the rounds and bogus tradespeople. If you don't mind there, just hold on one second there, Susan, I'll chat with you. But this one came in and said, I was listening to your show yesterday, we were speaking about bogus tradesmen harassing people for money for house repairs. Well, I have to tell you, I had a similar experience last year. Basically, I rang my elderly mother to check in, and as we spoke, she just mentioned in passing that there were some workmen who had called to clean the chutes, and they were now fixing the roof. Alarm bells went off, I can tell you, and I drove frantically the 40 miles to our home immediately. Lo and behold, three guys were at our house, and as I found out later, they were up to the old scam, the old trick, the roof is in a bad way, blah, blah, blah, blah, blah. I confronted them and I told them that my mother wasn't well and I was dealing with all household matters. They tried it on, saying that they had done this and they had done that and they had done the other and that I owed them €3,750 so far for the work. As far as I could see, they had a ladder up and a few broken tiles falling down on the driveway. I took a picture of their car reg, van reg, and told them to leave or I would report them to the Criminal Assets Bureau. They tried to negotiate the price at first, but once they realized I was serious, they scampered reluctantly, but fairly lively at the same time. Thankfully, I had been told before by a colleague that the one thing these characters dread is CAB, the Criminal Assets Bureau, as they have the power to investigate where the monies for their vans or their properties or their homes or their assets came from. They can ask the serious questions, where did you get the money to buy this, buy that, and CAB can go anywhere. And more importantly, they can seize what they like. However, I think if these people call to anybody's house, you should call the guards if you feel you've been scammed, and it should be their job to make the CAB threats. Well, some will take them on, but others wouldn't, because some, of course, are too afraid or they're too intimidated. I wanted to warn people about a roofing cleaning scam happening in Carrigaline the last few days. That's what started all of this, right? And it started out at €13,000. Then another €15,000 for a job that originally started at €600. I want to check in, perhaps, if Jerome is in a position to let me know whether these robbers and criminals actually came back yesterday to get the balance of the money. They wanted €20,000. So the third payment was €5,000, which means that they were owed an additional €15,000. I mean, if you add all of that up, €13,000, €15,000, and another €15,000, they're looking for a total payout of what, €40,000, €45,000, because they see a serious soft touch there. That's the kind of money you can be talking about sometimes. Susan, good morning.
2: Morning, Neil.
0: And of course, this doesn't come as any news to you. What was the total amount with you?
2: 39,000.
0: Change out of €40,000.
2: And plus another 11,000 to get the work redone.
0: Yeah. So I know that, let's just put it this way, I know that An Garda Síochána are taking it very seriously and they are investigating.
2: They are.
0: We won't say any more about that because I don't want to in any way impede the investigation of the guards. But you were reminded all of this when you heard of the massive amount of money that's just been handed over in Carrigaline.
2: I know, it's very terrible, Niall.
0: Yeah.
2: Poor misfortune.
0: Yeah. So what was your original quote?
2: Well, they came in, they gave me a quote for the plastering of €16,000 for my house, which is destroyed, it's all cracking now, and it's going to fall off, like. And then they were supposed to put in a window and a door in my back kitchen, and they re-roofed that. And they tiled it. It was a disaster, right?
0: So the 16...
2: I can't remember now how much they gave quote for that, like.
0: Okay, so the 16 slowly but surely climbed.
2: But they charged me for jobs that they never done. Like.
0: Yeah, so when they were in then with the quote, off they went finding other things, and as the job went on, the cost continued. They weren't necessarily doing the additional works, but they were attempting to charge it. But you did, though. There was the first one was a €10,000 bank transfer, right?
2: No, I could only get €5,000 out of the bank at a time.
0: Right.
2: They wanted €7,000 at the start, and I couldn't get €7,000, so I just got €5,000. I was paying them in stages, like, but I was so stupid, like.
0: Yeah. It said I paid approximately €10,000 by bank transfer and over €25,000 in cash.
2: No, there was no bank transfer, Niall.
0: Okay.
2: Just cash.
0: Yeah, all right.
2: And okay. No receipts.
0: All cash, the whole lot of it.
2: Yeah.
0: Do you know something? Do you know something? I'm actually looking at yet another one that's come across my desk, which is very similar to yours, but it's not yours. And again, another €40,000. So all cash, no receipts. Were you intimidated?
2: No, I wouldn't be intimidated by no one.
0: Okay, but you know that the misfortunate man in Carrigaline was.
2: I wouldn't be intimidated by no one. I'm waiting for them to come down to the house.
0: What would you do if they did?
2: Listen, my neighbour next door. She's got big nephews, and they're no joke. No, they're not violent, but they're the kind of family that if you were in trouble and you were friends of theirs, they'd stick up for you. They're not violent people.
0: They probably would never come back, though, because they've got what they want.
2: I've gone on CCTV, Neil.
0: Yeah.
2: The girls have loads of evidence against them.
0: Well, good luck with them on that. We won't say any more about that with regards to what happens next.
2: I won't mention anything.
0: leave that off, because if there's a Garda investigation, allow it to take its course. But you know, if it does go all the way, is there any chance that you'd ever get any money back?
2: I don't know, Niall. I just don't know.
0: On top of the money that you paid them, of course, you then had to bring in proper people to put it all right.
2: Yeah. That was another 11,000 that I had to borrow.
0: God Almighty.
2: Yeah.
0: And how do you feel when you hear stories like that still, you know?
2: Oh, I get the meds, like, I just, it's desperate. And I'm listening to your program every morning, and I thought I was cute, like, I thought I'd never get caught. You know?
0: Well, I can understand why, because they didn't just call driving around a housing estate, as many of these characters do. You know, you thought that you had found good builders, but people need to be aware, if they can start straight away, the chances are they're cowboys.
2: But sure,
0: now
2: I'm here
0: on
2: my own.
0: I know, I'm not criticizing you at all, Susan. I'm just saying, let people be aware if somebody says we can start tomorrow. No. Red flag.
2: I know.
0: The good people can start straight away.
2: Sorry?
0: The good ones can't start straight away.
2: No, they can't. They can't.
0: What advice would you give to people? Stay in touch with regards to the investigation, but what advice would you give to people who get cold called by these characters in a van?
2: Just don't even open your door. Don't open your door.
0: But let's say you inadvertently do open the door. What do you do next?
2: Then run them.
0: Full stop.
2: Threaten them with the guards.
0: Yeah.
2: Threaten them with the guards. Only no one inside your house. That anyone that knocks on the door is a red flag. And I've learned that now the hard way.
0: You know what? I have to agree with you on that. Even though you might have some legitimate people going about whatever...
2: No, they don't. Decent builders, as you said yourself, they don't.
0: Yeah.
2: They don't need to be touting for business.
0: No, we're not talking about them, you know, but and also you need to be wary of the ones going around selling leather sofas and mattresses and all this kind of...
2: Selling knives and all this kind of thing.
0: Yeah, I know.
2: So I've learned my lesson out of hardware, Niall.
0: All right.
2: And now, could I just mention my mechanic?
0: Yeah.
2: If you wouldn't mind, and can I mention where he's from?
0: Why, what happened? You have a problem with the motor car?
2: No. He's lovely. He's my neighbour's brother. And I had to get my NCT there earlier in the year. Can I mention his name?
0: Yeah, what's the story behind it, yeah?
2: Michael Ryan is his name. And can I tell you where he's from?
0: Sure.
2: He's from Bandon.
0: Right.
2: Michael Ryan. And he fixed my hair. It failed the NCT, so Michael fixed it for me anyway. And now he never charged me anything.
0: Why?
2: Because he said I was down on my luck and he wouldn't charge me.
0: Wow, a lovely man.
2: I tried nominating him for the Free Food Friday 1 week.
0: What's his name?
2: Michael Ryan.
0: What would Michael Ryan do with food for 15 people?
2: Well, I suppose he'd load a neighbours down there and plenty of us. But don't worry, we'd eat it, all right.
0: Don't worry, you'd all polish it off, would you?
2: We would.
0: All right. If it was my decision,
2: no,
0: I would.
2: He was so kind, Neil.
0: All right. Well, I'm glad to hear it.
2: And his sister is my neighbour there, and only for her, I don't know where I'd be.
0: Well, I wouldn't be able to give him Free Food Friday, because that's a fair and equitable draw for everybody. But if Michael Ryan wants if Michael Ryan wants to come up for a bit of food, I got 3 or 4 different great restaurants on Leaside on speed dial. I could sort him out for a meal for himself and whomever he chooses to take with him. All right?
2: All right.
0: Okay. So maybe lunch for two or dinner for two for the great mechanic for his kind act of generosity.
2: That'd be lovely, Niall.
0: All right. Mind yourself. Stay in touch, Susan.
2: Thanks.
0: Take care.
2: Neil, one minute.
0: I'm still here.
2: Neil, can I just say one thing about David Attenborough?
0: Please do.
2: Now, there's a lovely documentary. I don't know if you've seen it now or not. On Netflix. It's the gorilla story. Neil, if you get a chance, watch it. I'm after watching it 6 times. It's absolutely beautiful.
0: I have to hold my hand up. I have seen a lot of David Attenborough stuff, but I'm not up to date. You know, I really need to.
2: It's a It's a new documentary.
0: Listen, I know you're talking about a new one, but there's a few that have been out a few years or even 5 or 10 years that I haven't even seen. I need to get around to it. I really do.
2: But it's called The Gorilla Story. It's fascinating.
0: All right, Susan. Okay. I'll take it under advisement for a wet day. Take care. Take care for now. Text 0868104106 talking about David Attenborough.
3: 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Nature once determined how we survive. 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
0: And he himself, David Attenborough, a century on the planet that he loves so much.
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1: 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A disabled Sydney man has gone public over an alleged roofing scam that cost him $70,000 after he said he was targeted by Irish roofers in Australia. So they've emigrated as well, and their claws are all over the planet, these characters. Frank Collins was on television in Australia warning others about how he claims he was tricked by an Irish father and son team at the time. Now, what particularly noticeable is that they use the same flyer in Australia as they use in Ireland. The same flyer going around, and they employ the very same kind of tactics. He's a 70-year-old. He said he received a knock on his door last month and was handed a flyer offering roof services. He tells it very well.
2: They know what they're doing. They know when to apply pressure when they have to. They know when to intimidate, and they pick their targets.
3: Frank Collins claims he was swindled by scammers from Ireland.
2: He said he was working across the road and they'd seen that my roof needed attention.
3: Frank says last month, John Joseph Collins Jr., no relation to Frank, came to his front door in Sydney's Inner West, giving Frank a flyer for secure roofing and gutters.
2: And I got conned in by the honest inspectors with clear recommendations.
3: No scare tactics.
2: Yeah, that's...
3: Frank said his back shed roof needed work, and John Jr. offered to also inspect the roof of the main house for free.
2: Came back down and just said, it's in a mess. The roof's in a mess.
3: For both the shed and the main house, Frank was given a quote of $84,000.
2: So that's a lot of money. Anyway, he got on the phone then, and then John Sr. arrived.
3: The duo were now both assuring Frank their work was good, and they were licensed.
2: I was gullible. I believed him.
3: That same day, works began, all while Frank continued to ask for an official contract and to see their building license.
2: And they said, well, I'll do that. We'll get that.
3: Frank never saw a license number, so we did an online check, but came up empty. Frank says the father and son wanted $15,000 cash daily to cover them and their team. Due to Frank's disability, he couldn't get to a bank, so they settled for online transfers. According to the quote, they were meant to seal and weatherproof all roof penetrations.
2: I said that I don't want you to continue with the work. And that's when they said, well, we want another $18,000.
3: Frank had already transferred $70,000.
2: And I had John Sr. here, John Jr. here, and about three other guys behind him.
4: Was there any moment that you thought they might never leave until you give them the money?
2: Yes, very much so, because it was hounding.
3: The Irish tradies eventually took off, leaving a gaping hole in Frank's roof. The 70-year-old's suspicions soon heightened when he received a link from a friend to a scam alert website made by someone in the UK.
2: My heart dropped when I saw the photos, realised it was them, and then I realised that I'd been done.
3: Frank claims the alleged grifters also stole his power tools and some prescription medicine. So Frank called the police, and we called the Collins duo to get some answers.
5: The person you are calling is not available.
3: It seems they've gone to ground.
1: She says they left a gaping hole in his roof. They also left a gaping hole in his lifesavers. Irish tradies, they call them. Irish roofers, the Collins. John Joseph Collins and his dad. What I like about that is in that TV report, they showed pictures of the two men in that report. I mean, wouldn't it be great if that was done here? You know, even if there was some kind of a weekly thing on, I don't know, on Virgin or on RTE or something. I know the traditional platforms aren't as popular as kind of YouTube and the social media platforms now. But where there would be updates constantly and warnings and photographs of people and, you know, actual, you know, details of the scammers and who they are and where they're from. Or are we so touchy-feely about this from a legal perspective that we can't do what the Australians do? But there you have it. So clearly it's happening all over the world, and it doesn't do much for the Irish reputation abroad, does it? But there you have it. Text 0868104106. I have more of those scam stories as well across the morning. And if you want to get in touch, you can always do so by email to neil@redfm.com. ie if you have a story to share. I won't give out personal details. If you don't wish me to, I will honour that. But we would like to hear from you as a warning to everybody else. Just say no. Don't open the door. We all get these flyers through the door regularly. I'm getting them all the time, whether it's patios or driveways or roofs or guttering or power washing or whatever the case may be. And I'm sure that in there amongst them are probably legit people trying to make a living. But unfortunately, amongst them are the scammers. And once they get their hands on you at all, they will get money out of you unless you just say no from the outset. Anyway, keep them coming. Text 0868104106. So we were talking this morning about Emer writing to the Pope, or my great friend Claire McCarthy writing to David Attenborough, and he writes back the most beautiful letters, asking people if they ever did write to people. Emer's going to tell another story later on about the mortification of a pen pal that went wrong. But anyway, up for discussion now, though, is Mark. Mark, good morning.
6: Morning, Neil. How are you doing?
1: I'm good. So, go on, follow in the footsteps of others. Did you ever write to anybody famous?
6: I did. I'll give you a quick briefing on it, Neil. I was a big Queen fan back in the day. Started kind of following them in 79 or whatever when I saw them first, and I had seen them 10, 11, 12 times or whatever. So, and as I said, I was a big Freddie Mercury fan, and it turned out that I opted to get married on his birthday. That was a big thing. I had to get married on Freddie's birthday. So we made the plans anyway, and didn't I send an invitation to Freddie Mercury himself?
1: Go away.
6: So I thought nothing of it. I was just a fan, like, you know. So I sent the invitation anyway, and lo and behold, in the post a couple of weeks afterwards, I got a photograph of Freddie signed by himself and an apology to say that he couldn't make the wedding as he was having his own birthday party on the same day. You know, so I thought it was quite nice, like, you know, it was a nice photograph of himself, really polished up, and an autograph on it and whatever. So,
1: oh my God.
6: Anyway, you know, I was delighted with the photograph, and I was telling people, and they were saying, you're nuts, like, you know, getting married on his birthday for one. But anyway, it was the thing that I did. But on the day of the wedding, and bear in mind, this was in 1987 when we didn't have any social media or anything like
1: yeah,
6: that.
1: Yeah.
6: On the day of the wedding, didn't I get a telegram from the Queen organization, not from Freddie himself now, from the Queen organization. I got a telegram wishing us the best in the day and all the best for the future. So I thought it was quite nice.
1: What? But, quite nice? That's incredible.
6: But my best man on the day, who is dead now, God love him, he read out the telegram to the folk, because we only got the telegram that morning, and he read out the telegram at the wedding, and people were aghast, and some of them were thinking that it was from the Queen. So they were saying, what, the Queen? So I was explaining to him, no, it's Queen the group.
1: When he read, because the best man reads those things out, like, when he read it out doing part of his speech, you weren't aware that there was a telegram from
6: Queen. Wasn't aware, no. The telegram had come in the morning, and he had, you know, because at the time, the, you know, telegrams were a thing, like, you know.
1: Oh my God, that's fantastic.
6: There was a few telegrams, but one of them was from the Queen organization saying, you know, best of luck in the day, but, you know, I still have the photograph at home and the autograph. And
1: have you the telegram?
6: I don't have the telegram. I don't know what happened it on the day, but because with all the excitement,
1: my
6: best man put it in his pocket, you know.
1: Oh my God! But you have the memory of it and the kindness of the gesture.
6: I have the memory of it and everything, as I say, like, you know, I kind of continued following Queen. I was at kind of one of the early concerts, and I was at the last concert that they ever gave in Nebworth. So, and I had seen them in Wembley and kind of all around the place.
1: Really, you are a diehard Queen fan. You must have been heartbroken when he passed away, though.
6: Oh, it was one of the saddest days of my life. I remember going to work when I heard it in the morning. I thought, oh my God, I just turned around and went home and cried. You know,
1: so only one man standing now. Is there two?
6: Well, there's Brian May and Roger Taylor.
1: Roger Taylor, John Deacon died. He was the bass player, wasn't he?
6: He was the bass player. He's still alive, but
1: it's just Freddie then. Okay, yeah.
6: Yeah, it's just Brian May and Roger Taylor. They're still kind of performing, But, great, you know, without Freddie, it's kind of different. Like.
1: Oh, he was one in a million. What a lovely, lovely story. Such kindness. Well done, Mark. Thanks for sharing that, pal. Okay. Appreciate it.
6: Okay, thanks. Take care.
1: Keep them coming. 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
2: Be part of the conversation, the Neil Prendeville Show with Elevate Credit Union. Free Food Friday, courtesy of ourselves and Camille Tai. More on that in a few minutes' time. But Martina's under a small bit of pressure. Can I say why you're under pressure?
3: You can.
2: You're going far?
3: A root canal and a crown. I'm getting my crown today.
2: Root canal. That'll take hours.
3: It will, but I'm ready.
2: You're primed and ready for it.
3: I am. I put WD-40 in my jaws.
2: Be great if you could get knocked out for something like that, wouldn't it?
3: I know, but sure, we get plenty of numbing and we'll be grand.
2: Dear, all would be well. Might be numb for a few hours afterwards. You'll be biting your lip and biting the inner side of your cheek and all sorts of things.
3: Be grand.
2: Come here to me. That's expensive.
3: It is, so I will probably just pay with a kidney or something. I have two of them. One is fine. So
2: all right. Surrender a kidney for root canal. Okay, that might catch on. Who did you write to?
3: Myself and another girl in school, we wrote repeatedly, as did half the country, to Jimmy Savile. Jimmy fixes.
2: So you weren't, no, a fairness to God Almighty.
3: No, we wanted to meet Duran Duran, and we thought this is how we do it. So we just wrote again and again and again, thanks to God, they didn't reply.
2: They never once replied to any of the letters, no?
3: No. Thankfully.
2: How long ago was this?
3: I would have been in maybe fifth or sixth class, so 1981, 82.
2: Yeah, and Duran Duran would have been at the peak of their popularity in the early 80s. You were right, because with that man, you wouldn't have no idea what could have gone on, you know?
3: No.
2: Unfortunately.
3: I mean, we knew he was weird, but we didn't really know the depths of the weirdness.
2: I know, the depravity, if you like.
3: Thankfully, you know, sometimes a blessing is in disguise.
2: And how are you now? Are you still a big fan of Duran Duran, Simon Le Bon?
3: No, I'm not. I'm not. I don't really follow anything now. I'm in my 50s. I think when you hit your 50s, you just kind of... It's like somebody bursts a bubble. There's no more kind of...
2: Hero.
3: I don't... Yeah, maybe it's just me.
2: No, I mean, everyone is different. It doesn't mean that you still can't like or admire or even be infatuated by, you know, people or things or music or films.
3: Yeah, I mean, David Attenborough, look, he's... they'll never be the likes of him again. And I'd admire, I'd love to meet David Attenborough.
2: Well, it all started because a buddy of mine, Claire McCarthy, be a great pal of

0: the family. She wrote Attenborough years ago, and he wrote back the most beautiful letter. You know, follow your dreams kind of a letter. I have to tell you, Martina, that 50 is the new 35, if you didn't know it.
1: Is it?
0: Yeah.
1: Right.
0: So never mind that old nonsense about bubbles being burst.
1: No, but I mean, you sort of get it. Everything is very real, you know. I'm having a great time. I'm retired. I'm having a ball. And
0: what the heck? You must be loaded. Retired at 50.
1: No, I retired at 50. I'm 56 now.
0: All right.
1: So,
0: Still in all, though. It's well ahead of the rest of the people.
1: Yeah, it was health stuff, so happy days. No, it's grand, yeah.
0: But you know, you are right when you say, like, when you're young and you're innocent and the whole world is an exciting place, they're the kind of things you do. You know, you have pen pals, you're making friends, you're writing.
1: You're dreaming big and you're going to save the world, and then slowly, as you go through life, it just chips away at you and you're left going,
0: It's the Friday morning of the weekend, girl. Don't be depressing me. Stay positive.
1: I suppose I'm in a particular frame of mind now because I know I'm going to have my gob open for the next 2 hours.
0: Yeah, but you won't have any.
1: Looking in. But look, and in your 50s, you have to remember, shave your top lip before you go to the dentist.
0: Well, make sure you get, is it done? Have you done that?
1: Yes, because the lights are very bright and they're using magnification, so you have to. Your mind shifts away from, you know, rock stars to, like,
0: reality.
1: You know, is my moustache acceptable today, or do I shave it? What do I do?
0: You can just ignore it.
1: Is
0: that a regular thing with women? Forgive me. I have seen on supermarket shelves disposable blades just for women. I thought that was for their legs.
1: Yeah. Like, I never thought, like, people say to me, you're very like your dad. And I'm getting, like, more like him because he has a beard. I don't know if it happens to all the women of a certain age. And again, I hope I'm not upsetting anyone. But this is reality. So you kind of move in going, you know, I'd love to have dewy 20-year-old skin, but I now have a moustache, so I better address it.
0: All right, the reality of the decades then, isn't it true?
1: Yeah. But look, it's good to be...
0: What's the male equivalent of that? Hair growing out of your ears, is it?
1: Yeah,
0: hair growing out of your nose at an enormous rate.
1: And yard brush eyebrows, you know.
0: Do you ever wonder why nature or biology designed body changes like that? What benefit is it? You're getting older, that you have more hair coming out of your nose.
1: It just proves that nature has a sense of humor, I think.
0: So do you.
1: It's like, you know, we'll go. Yeah, we'll make that bit fall off now, see how she gets on.
0: Yeah. Well, we'll give him a couple of faulty bits. Give her a moustache. Give him ears where you could grow potatoes out of the interior of them. See if he's laughing after that. Well, listen, don't change. Good luck at the dentist today.
1: No, thank you. Thanks, Neil.
0: Well, if Jim didn't fix it, the dentist will fix it.
1: He will, I'm glad Jim didn't fix it, to be honest.
0: Yeah, absolutely, 100%.
1: Dodged a bullet.
0: Stay in touch, will you?
1: I will. Be good.
0: Bye, Martine. Have a great weekend. All the best. Yeah, it could be ears with thinking hair coming out of them, nose like hair coming out of them. What else would there be? Massive big eyebrows, you say. You just have to work harder. And apparently for Martina, it happens to be a moustache. Anyway, there's products for all of these things, I'm sure. Anyway, Shirley, good morning.
2: Morning, Neil.
0: So you were threatening to run away from home, I'm told. Is that right?
2: Oh, yeah. Bags packed, the lot.
0: And was there a bag packed?
2: There was a bag packed, yeah.
0: Okay.
2: I wrote to Gay Byrne. I was a huge, when I was about 11, 10 or 11, I'd say, a huge Gay Byrne fan, listening to him on the radio, watching The Late Late Show on a Friday night with my nan, and just used to love him and wanted to go to the toy show and firmly believed if I wrote a letter that 2 tickets to the toy show would come back in the post, like, firmly believed it. So wrote the letter, myself and my friend John, and waited, and the toy show was coming up, and I was after telling my mother, I was like, I'm going to Dublin, and she was like, you're going nowhere. So, like, if you think you're going to Dublin, you're mistaken, like, you're 11. And So myself and John plotted in with that we'd run away, that we'd just, I have no idea now the transport situation, no idea how I was going to get there. But we packed, we had two backpacks packed, and I remember when the tickets didn't come in the post, like, we were in full-blown denial. Because we just never believed for a second that Gay Byrne would leave us down. So I remember sitting on the stairs of their house in the hall in the landline, and when his mother wasn't looking, we were ringing RTÉ, we were ringing the reception in RTÉ, like, to tell them, like, there'd been a terrible mistake. The tickets were last in the post, and there was no way that Gay Byrne would leave us down. We were fully ready to go.
0: I have to admire your resilience, and you were manifesting that this would happen. Sadly, it didn't. How would they draw those tickets? Like, was it just random or what?
2: I think it was random. I think it was just probably a lottery. I remember, like, more recently, like, they would open, like, online you'd see applications for toy show tickets totally come up or whatever.
0: Yeah.
2: But at the time it was probably like that, letters flooding in and phone calls to the RTÉ reception. But it wasn't to be.
0: So what was in the bag for an 11-year-old when you were running away? Do you recall? Like a jam sandwich, I suppose.
2: I would say pyjamas. There was definitely a bag of potatoes. I remember putting a bag of potatoes into the bag and all. Just, you know, hunger on the journey. But I don't really remember anything else, but I remember us stashing the two backpacks. If John is listening now, he'll be skidding at this because he'll remember it. We stashed the two backpacks in his dad's, in the garage of the house. Told no one, like, we were just... And I don't know, when were we going to leave? Like, were we leaving on the Thursday night to be off there, or were we going Friday morning?
0: So you didn't plan it properly. How did you plan to get to Dublin?
2: Oh, we had no plan. I'd say our plan initially was probably to get the number 10 bus into town, and we'd go from there. Then once we were in Cork City, in our minds at 11, you were probably thought you were halfway there.
3: Oh my God!
0: So when you watched the toy show that year, then you must have been heartbroken.
2: I remember being up in my room. I wouldn't watch it. Like protesting, and I remember distinctly heavily into the diary at the time, like, dear diary, my life is so bad, couldn't go to the toilet, like, refused. I was protesting to nobody, because who cared, like, no one cares. Making a point to nobody.
0: Do you still have those diaries?
2: No, I don't think so. No,
0: isn't that a pity?
2: It actually is. It really is.
0: Could you imagine an opportunity to read all of the diaries you used to? I mean, how old were you started your first diary?
2: I don't know. I reckon I must have been very small and not able to write an awful lot, but I remember it had a lock, like, in a key. And then as you got older, there was ones that were like, there was batteries in them, like, then you had to press a button or put in a code to open it.
0: What? You must have been writing some serious stuff. It was under lock and key combination.
2: Pouring the heart out.
0: But wouldn't it be a lovely thing to look back at that young version of you and see what you were writing about, or what troubled you, or what you were excited about? You know, it would be lovely.
2: Oh, it would be unbelievable. And actually, I remember working with the girl years ago, and her mom found all her diaries, and she used to take photos of the pages and send them to us and be like, look at this, like, the drama that she was writing in the diary. But, like, I think probably because my parents had moved house and stuff, I'd say everything just got lost when they were moving.
0: That's right. Unfortunately, we didn't have the wisdom then to say, actually, you know, yeah, that happens. I suppose a lot of it was about boys, you know. I love him, I hope he loves me, sealed with a loving kiss and all that kind of stuff.
2: I think a lot of it was like, why aren't I allowed to do this? My parents are terrible. They won't leave me do this. They won't leave me go there. They won't give me money for this. And then also, I'd say a lot of it for girls as well, like, would be like, why doesn't she like me? Why aren't we friends? Why aren't I in that clique? Why aren't I in that gang?
0: Yeah.
2: You know?
0: The only thing I can say about parents, you know, is they're always right, and your mother was right. Listen to your mother. You didn't get to the Late Late Show. She told you you wouldn't, unfortunately.
2: But sure, imagine 2 11-year-olds arriving to the reception in RTÉ with the bag of potatoes and the pyjamas and a backpack, expecting to be left into the television studio.
0: Left in? They would have brought you in. They would have brought you up to the main table. You would have been part of the show. It would be gold. Imagine 2 11-year-olds coming up from Cork with a backpack to the Late Late Show. You'd be part of the show. You'd be the star attraction.
2: I suppose, true, like the two youngsters who ended up in America.
0: That's right.
2: The same journey.
0: Absolutely. Here I am encouraging kids to run away from home. Oh my God. Have a good weekend, Shirley. Cheers.
2: Thanks, Neil.
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1: 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You can catch up with family or friends or just go out for a good nosh-up. Lots of food there. So we have food to feed up to 15 of you. We got the crispy chili chicken with rice. We got the chicken green curry. We have the pad med mamung. I need to check that out, actually. I keep reading it. I'm not 100% sure what's in that dish, the pad med mamung with rice. And there's a vegan option then as well. And lots of jasmine rice and brown rice and wild rice. So very tasty and delicious for 15 of you. So you need to text who you are, where you're working, and maybe even who you're working with. So text 0868104106. If you've never texted in for Free Food Friday before, it feeds 15 of you, and the Red Patrollers will deliver at lunchtime. 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Text who you are and where you're working to 0868104106. You're talking about heroes. You might well be interested that there's a big event happening at Corraghine Park tonight at 6:30. Davy Russell is the special guest. He won the Aintree Grand National twice aboard the iconic Tiger Roll, and it's open to the public, and it's hosted a big fundraising event for charities, schools and clubs. So Davy Russell on Leaside this evening. Keep them coming. Text 0868104106. The Pad Med Mamung, which is part of the weekly giveaway, is a Thai cashew chicken dish, and it's a fabulous stir fry, very flavor, so very, very delicious. It's got garlic and cashews and all sorts of gorgeous things, and that's part of the Free Food Friday as well as everything else. Text 0868104106. Let's stay with the heroes and people that you wrote to or people that you admired. I need to just jump on my horse here. Hop, hop, hop. And off we go. John.
2: Yes, good morning.
1: Do you recognize that?
2: I do indeed. A beauty.
1: What is it?
2: That's the team for the Virginian.
1: Who did you fancy in the Virginian?
2: She was called Roberta Shaw. She was the character, Judge Gatt, was his niece. And every time she used to come on the screen, I was only about 13 at the time, I was just, you get the butterflies. I mean, it was absolutely beast-sassed with her, right? So much so that I wrote RTE to get the fan club address, Neil, right?
1: Yeah.
2: And Fred was happy, they sent it on to me. So I just said, what am I going to say? No, it's a present. No, they get Mr. William here. They come in to fall in love with her, and she fall in love with me. So some time before that, someone had given us a present, my mother, a present of a little leprechaun. So a little plaque, only about the size of a matchbox, no need, right?
1: Yeah.
2: And I did the ideal verse on that, right? And a leprechaun with his little red hat and his green jacket and his little pants to her last. And I said, Jesus, look at that, you know, I'll send that. And being artist and the leprechaun, the whole lot, she loved this, right? And then she'd probably come over and see me, right? This is a 13-year-old, I know you're talking about it. Madly in love, like, I mean, what you want from the telly of the Virgin. So anyway, I put it into an envelope and anyway, padded it, sent it off, right? And my father was convinced I'd come then. He said,

0: God, you know, these Hollywood types know. He said, give me a limousine, pull up just and then only one step out of it. Now, unlike a man in, living next to a palace, like when he watched the limousine pull out with Alice inside them, I'm still waiting 60 years later for the limousine to pull up beside my gaffer, right? And it still hasn't arrived.
1: Roberta Shore.
0: Roberta Shore, she was absolutely beautiful. Now she's on a third marriage, I think she lives in Utah, and her husband died, but she's on a third husband.
1: But there you go, so it all worked out in the end. If you'd married her, it probably wouldn't have lasted.
0: But the thing is, like, I mean, before I sent that away, there was a thing called the pools. There was a lot of it at the time. Like, we had pools and this kind of pool and that kind of pool. A man would come to the door, you'd pay him the whole lot. And my mother won £12 one week, and she, a week after she won another 12 needles. That was a lot of money at the time, like, I mean. And anyway, after a while, anyway, she was saying she didn't notice the plaque was gone, like, and she says, do you know, I didn't win anything for ages, you know, there, you know.
1: The lucky leprechaun plaque was gone to Hollywood.
0: Well, look, she says, come here, where's that leprechaun gone that was up in the wall? I says, well, you don't know, Mammy. Oh, yeah.
1: I remember the Virginian. I mean, there was also film versions of it. Gary Cooper was in it, one of the film versions. But there was a character in it called Trampas, wasn't there?
0: That's right, Doug McGill,
1: and the Virginian then was kind of like a mysterious kind of a dude, wasn't he?
0: Yeah, James Jordan and E.J. Cobb. There were some great actors in it, right?
1: Happy days.
0: Anyway, my mother was convinced. She saw the leprechaun was gone. She said, you know, the mother's that must swear a lot. Like, she said, Jesus, Mary and Joseph, you seem to look out of the house seeing that leprechaun over to that shaking one in Hollywood that don't care whether you live or die, and we never win again, and we never won a penny after.
1: Oh, you were responsible for driving the luck out of the house then, John.
0: And as I said, I'm still looking out the window, and there ain't no limousine coming.
1: There ain't no limousine coming. Do you remember the name of the ranch?
0: Sure,
1: you know your stuff. You're on fire. Have a great weekend. Well done, pal. Appreciate it. Back to the phone lines we go. Kathleen, good morning.
2: Good morning, Ming. How are you?
1: Thanks for holding. So asking people, did they ever write to somebody? You know, they might have been someone you were a fan of or admired or thought you were in love with. Anyway, what was it for you?
2: Mine was literally growing up the chocolate factory. I was obsessed with it every year. And my dream was, I need to get this ticket and I need to get it fast, because I wanted to go to the chocolate factory, you know?
1: And where did you think it was?
2: I thought it was in Dublin, in Camarys. You know, Camarys that make the chocolate. I was fully convinced that they put one into a special bar and, you know, you would have to buy. But I was buying and saving every cent, every...
1: You were looking for the golden ticket then, weren't you?
2: Oh, I was, yeah. And I was fully convinced that they were only giving it to the spoiled kids, and they didn't want to know about us. So I was like, no, this is not on. I'm going to beat them. So every penny I had, I bought Cadbury's every single day. And then I go for the big bars, because I had a feeling to be in the big bars.
1: Where'd you get the money to be chomping on chocolate every day?
2: I would do my shows, reality shows, and then on a Friday you get something. It might be a load, but I made sure I saved it, and I'd done extra shows. I'd done a lot to get this bar. But eventually I was running out of time, and I said to myself, this is not on. I have so much empty papers and containers, but I have no ticket. I'm writing straight away to Dublin. So I looked in the back of Cadbury's, and I saw the details, and God only knows what I said. But I did say, I'm eating your chocolate every day, where is my ticket? And I'm buying a bar every day. I gave a big drama story.
1: Did you send the wrappers?
2: I did. I sent all the wrappers as well, in a big, huge envelope, and I was delighted. So I waited. I was coming from school, and I was watching the post. I was asking everyone, where's the postman? I was following them around. And then when I see this pack coming one morning, it was a brown, kind of bubbly inside. It was like, yes, I got my ticket. And I opened it, and they set me on three big bars of chocolate, saying, sorry, we don't do the golden ticket, blah, blah, whatever. Oh, I was disappointed, Neil. I was still waiting for this ticket to arrive, never arrived. And then I would cut off the part in the chocolate factory. I would literally cut off the part where he'd get the ticket, because I was so jealous.
1: Oh, and I so much jealous, as well as jealous and upset. But wasn't that, having said that though, it was still a beautiful thing for Cadbury's to do. And I'm wondering, in 2026, would any company do that? Are they that busy, or have we become so detached that nobody would write back to a child and send chocolate or whatever, you know?
2: They actually did, because I was so happy to, even before I opened it, to feel the kind of weight in it and going, yes, my ticket. And they also gave me a surprise. And like my mom of the blues was like, where are you getting a blue nimble over? And I was like, this is chocolate. She was like, did you enter a company? I was, no, I was complaining because I wasn't getting the ticket. And this movie's on every year. And I wasn't registering that this is the same movie, the same park. But I was like, this is, why is there a ticket there for me? But obviously, they did write back to me, Neil. And honestly, to this day, I always think about it. I'm like, oh my God.
1: Oh, that's a great memory, though. Yeah.
2: Oh, it is. And you know what? It'll stay with me for life, because every time Charlie Chalk Factory comes on, I actually go mortified to myself. I'm like, you moved to Dublin and this is a movie and you're looking for this ticket. But now, as years went on, I started to say, look, Charlie, I'm so glad you got it. You were in a bad situation. Thank God you got it. And I'm so sorry I was selfish.
1: There's a great opportunity for somebody to actually open, you know, kind of like a Disney version or something, of a real Charlie's Chocolate Factory, a Wonka Chocolate Factory. It would be hugely, I mean, I know that there are factories for chocolate, Skellig's down in, down in Runballin, Skellig's Chocolate, and then, of course, you got Cadbury's World in Birmingham, I think. There's a thing called the Chocolarium in Switzerland, but a real one, people would love it, wouldn't they?
2: And all my friends in school was going, if you get it, we'll go and we'll eat the big bubble gum, we'll turn blue, and we'll go into the chocolate, we'll spin around, we'll meet himself, we'll be living the luxury. And I was like, yeah, just hang on, it's nearly there. We'll be so-
1: I love your optimism.
2: I had the whole school corrupted.
1: Oh, the optimism of children, isn't it true? Well done, well done. The whole school corrupted. Thanks, Kathleen. Have a great weekend. Look after yourself.
2: Thank you,
1: all the best.
2: Enjoy your weekend.
1: Text 0868104106. 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You know, we also spoke. Listen, keep those coming. I'd love to share more stories like that. Text 0868104106. We'll do a bunch of texts as well in a minute. We were talking about Sunday spins earlier in the week. It's amazing the things that come out of this little head of mine. And it was a big response to it by text, and still have more here, because I remember our ones, the Sunday spin of an afternoon would have been originally in a Morris Minor, and then there was other people able to get a lot more people into cars just as small as Morris Minors, like 10 and 12 people. And if it was an estate, you had kids in the back boot part with the dog and everything. We had a Morris Minor one Sunday after a spin out and a picnic. We all got back in the car. Just as the car was taking off, my sister fell out the back door. Thanks be to God, she's all right. Thanks be to God is right. It was a moving car, Louise and Skibbereen. My father died, Neil, in the early 70s, so my mother had to do a crash course in how to drive a car. 5 months later, she headed to Dublin with five of us in the car, aged between 6 and 12. We sang the whole way up. We had about 20 picnics because she had to take regular breaks, new to driving. There were no L plates, no full driving license, but just loads of fun, says Maureen. Keep them coming. I just love those. A lot of other texts on different topics as well, which we'll come back to throughout the course of the morning. But we still, like, there still are scammer calls, and there still are a lot of people talking about, roofers coming around. Like, here's another one. My roof was done, and they kept saying, this is extra, that's extra, and it was running into thousands. I refused to pay the extras. I had nothing but hassle with them, and I wish to God I'd never opened the front door. Isn't it true? I'm contacting you after listening to your show today in reference to the person who was scammed in Carrigaline and regarding a home improvement project I undertook that has become extremely stressful and concerning. You see, I hired a contractor based, I believe, in Carrigaline after I found them online through what appeared to be a legitimate business with a professional website and very positive reviews. So I signed a contract with them for the driveway and garden works at my home. The original quote for the works was approximately, and that's an interesting word, approximately €15,000. How and ever, as the project progressed, the costs continued to increase. First, doubling to 30,000, and then eventually rising to over 40,000 through additional works and changes that were discussed along the way. There were further costs suggested after that, but I eventually had to say I simply cannot afford any more. To date, I have paid them approximately €10,000 by bank transfer and €25,000 in cash, with close to another €10,000 still outstanding pending the completion of the work. So that's 45 grand if you pay everything, right? Work began March 13th, the day after the consultation. You see, here again, Major red flag. Nobody that's good at what they do can start work the next day. They just can't. The good ones are too busy to do that. So it began the day after the initial consult. And since then, the property has effectively been left as a building site for long periods. There's been repeated delays, poor communication, numerous occasions where workers just simply don't turn up, despite expectations that they will. I tried to follow up properly and verify the business further. I visited addresses contacted or connected to the company, but one appeared to be a residential house, and another one that claimed to be the business address appeared to be an empty lot, which obviously caused alarm bells to me. Tools and a digger were left on site for long periods. No one would show. The only thing that reassured me somewhat was that I had previously met the contractors at a building supply company to choose slabs for the project. So I visited the supplier myself. They confirmed the contractors were known to them and did business there regularly, which made me feel the company was real and established. But that was always a month ago. Work has been done since sporadically and not to the highest of standards. At this stage, I generally don't know what to do. I feel caught between continuing to trust the process and worrying that I must have made a very expensive mistake. I don't know if going to the guards would help or hinder at this point. I'm almost afraid to make a fuss in case I give them a reason not to return. I understand delays happen in construction. I've tried to remain patient and reasonable, but the costs keep increasing. The amount of cash involved, the communications issues, and the legitimacy of the building itself is making me feel extremely uneasy. I can't get a timeline, and if I do get through on the phone, it's always a different person who says, we'll be there tomorrow. I would consider myself wary of scams. I would never think I'd end up in a situation where I've handed over so much money, but they were so convincing in person and had me handing over large sums at several different times to keep the work going. As a new homeowner, I've ended up feeling completely embarrassed and powerless. Don't think I could talk on the air. I've been slow to tell anyone what's going on, but this story might be of interest in relation to your topics today and people might be able to give some advice. Please don't share my details, and I won't share your details. And perhaps somebody could give you some advice. And there are so many things in that email, and thank you for it, that I've seen and heard of before. You ask the question kind of indirectly as to whether or not you should go to an Garda Síochána. I'm afraid to tell you that the guards probably, I'm 99% sure, will tell you that this is a civil matter and it's not a criminal matter, and that they are not in a position to be able to investigate that. You know, you contacted these characters, they came along, they tendered for the job, you agreed to it. I don't know if you signed anything. I don't know if they gave you a breakdown in advance. Clearly, they're using an address that's fake. I mean, think about it this way. You know, the more people that they can scam and add on costs to a job like yours, the more times they will go back to that building supply company to get more and more product. That's understandable. So the building supply company possibly know nothing about their carry-on. A job that would start at 15 ends up at 45 grand. So they wouldn't know. All they know is that these are busy people who are buying things from the supply company. But the rest of it, they may not be aware. So unfortunately, you know, from a legal perspective, you could think about taking a civil action against them. But I'm wondering, is that a waste of time also, you know, trying to track them down? You're probably just in a position. I'm just curious what people think. Would they agree or disagree? Whether or not now at this stage you just cut your losses, you know, just cut your losses and just give no more work, or promise it and get the work finished and then not pay them. I don't know. You know, like 15 grand to 45 grand is tripling. They clearly are scammers and cowboys. Now, the police in Sydney are acting the case of the Irish scammers, John Joseph Collins and his dad, the two Irish fellas. But they cold called, didn't they? Did they cold call to the front door, like, and were giving loads and loads of money and looking for more and more?
3: They did. They cold called, and Seamus was telling me this morning that they have a reg, you know, in Australia, so you kind of have to sign up to it as a tradie. We don't really have that here, and no. So obviously these boys weren't signed up to it, so I suppose the police have some kind of comeback on that, you know. But yeah, it's bizarre.
1: Like, what else could you say to somebody? Like, it's not a criminal matter. She shouldn't be, or he shouldn't be, ashamed or embarrassed to tell people. I would tell people. You know, I really and truly would.
3: I would. But like, there's so many people. Like, they're out in Ballincollig as well at the moment, you know. We've a really good kind of community guy in our estate, in my parents' estate, and he lets us know when kind of scammers are around and things. He takes pictures of their vans. But they're completely legit looking. Like, the vans look perfect, you know.
1: But it's a revenue. It's a revenue cab thing, isn't it? Like, you know how sometimes they stop on the county bounds? They stop all of the vans going over and back, and they're looking for all sorts of different things, license, insurance, tax, certification, and they check the boots and everything. They check the back of the vans for all of the gear. A lot of these fellas leg it over the borders to carry, and saw one some the other day who clearly were hammers, and they had Limerick regs on their white van. Do you know what I mean? You just know. But like, it's the revenue really should be able to stop people like that, or turn up at a job and say, who are you? What's your VAT number? You know, where's your, what kind of tax returns are you going? Give me your VAT number. They could check their PPS number straight away. They're not making any tax returns. It's a matter for cab.
3: I know, exactly. And what they're doing as well, because it happened, a neighbour of mine, he nearly got caught, but he you know, he kind of sussed it. They're leaving the scaffolding up, so that's a kind of a, look, the scaffolding is up now, we'll have to charge, you know, we'll have to charge more to take it down, and this, and you know, we heard yesterday, they're damaging people's roofs. They're actually breaking the tiles and stuff, you know, but they did it with him, and he got the sauce, and he just said, no, take scaffolding away. So they're kind of leaving it up for a few days to kind of threaten people a little bit, you know. But anyway, it's awful.
1: Yeah, and in the case of this email, of course, it was the person who sent me the email who contacted these contractors, as opposed to them saying, we're in the neighborhood doing work across the road, kind of a thing. You know, that's when good work goes bad in many different ways. But it makes it more difficult, I think, when you initiate the contract and agree to the work, then you've got cowboys, and how do you get rid of them? Anyway, text 0868 104 106. Thanks.
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1: 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They're at Ballincollig Primary Care Centre. I'm starting my new job. It would be a lovely treat for the guys and gals here. I will miss them so much, says Rachel. Herlihy Centre in Bishopstown, Lynn and all the gang, All Around Beauty in Mayfield. They'd share it with all of the clients as well. The CUMH Ward 3 East. You need a map to get around the CUH these days, wouldn't you? And we'd share it with 3 South. We're that kind of people. The staff keeping mums and their precious little babies well and happy. We're going above and beyond at the CUMH. Morning, Christina and all of the staff. Mahan CDP Creche would love feeding today. Minding babies and toddlers makes them starving with the hunger. Blarney Windows would love to win. Great lads, Isabella and Wilton. The CUH Dialysis Unit, please, for all of the team working hard in the CUH. Ray of Sunshine, Canavie. 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I did a week of work experience this week and I loved it. Monster Sheds are working hard. Morning, Kyle. Starving. I have to eat something. Anything. 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Tails and Tubs Dog Grooming are starving out in the mills, Douglas Mills. And it's very central. The Red Patrollers will have no problem finding us. Thank you. Thank you for the Google Maps. CPI Biotech, the warehouse in the Anchor Business Park in Little Island. So keep those shout outs coming. Text who you are and where you're working to 0868 104 106. We'll do another bunch of shout outs in about half an hour's time. 15 of you or more will be fed and the food will be delivered hot and tasty from Camille Thai by Red Patrollers this lunchtime. 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A lot of texts and emails. I'll come back to them, but I'm conscious of the calls, obviously. John Morgan, good morning.
2: Good morning, Neil.
1: So, we're getting great calls this morning from people who got in touch with idols or people that they were fans of. Do you know what I'm saying? For you, who was it?
2: Well, for me, it was Lou Fringo, the Incredible Hulk himself.
1: How long ago are we talking about now?
2: Neil, picture this now in your mind and bring yourself back to 1980. We were in season 2 of the Incredible Hulk and I absolutely loved him. Now, if you remember, there was kids my age and they were afraid of him, especially the girls. They'd run behind the couch when he turned into the Hulk. That was the way it was. But Neil, I absolutely loved him and I couldn't wait for it to come on every week.
1: How old were you?
2: But the only thing is, Neil, I became obsessed with him.
1: How old?
2: And I was 6 at the time.
1: Yeah. You see, I'd have been 19 going on 20, so the Hulk wasn't a thing for me. Do you know what I mean?
2: No, you were gone past that, you see.
1: Yeah. But don't worry about that. Everybody has their, you know, their passions. For you, it was him. So you write to him or what?
2: I didn't write to him, but what it was when I was young, I was obsessed with him so much that I genuinely thought I could turn into the Hulk and lift things. So one day I decided, in my wisdom, to lift a chair and put it through the window.
1: Charming.
2: That was my aim. Now, I had it up and I lifted it and I went to throw it through the window, but obviously one of my parents caught me and stopped me and it didn't happen.
1: Oh, that's a shame.
2: Yeah, they had to tell me then that I wasn't real and whatever.
1: That's a shame. I'd love to know if a 6-year-old could put a chair through the window.
2: Yeah, that was my intention. But I remember saying, Neil, seeing up, and you know me with my kind of psychic, whatever you want to call it, abilities. But I remember, and my mother would vouch for this even to this day, even at 6, I turned around and I said, I will meet Lou Fringo someday. And you know now people, and I said Lou Fringo, no, the Hulk, because I knew his name. And you know people go, oh yeah, of course you will. I actually met him in the end in 2019.
1: What? Where? When?
2: I sent the picture on there to Seamus.
1: I have it. I'm looking at it now. Where was
2: that? You have it there. That was up in Dublin. He was at a comic festival and I decided, you know what, no, I've been saying it for years I was going to meet him. So I went up and I brought the gang with me. And I was always wondering, Neil, he was a huge man, a huge presence. I was always wondering, was he that big? He was 6'5", all right, a big, huge man. And to be fair, Neil, a gentle giant. He couldn't have been nicer.
1: Did you tell him the story?
2: I didn't. I was a bit embarrassed, Neil, at the time. I didn't, but I was chatting to him, and he signed stuff for me, and he'd done a seminar, and one of my lads was young at the time, and he asked him a couple of questions, and we actually gave him a Hulk for green that I had for years. But no, I didn't tell him that story. I suppose I was a bit embarrassed then when you'd see him face to face. But I have to admit, like, I know sometimes they say don't meet your stars, but he was a gentle giant.
1: Because they can disappoint you. Yeah. You see that
2: really
1: all the time.
2: Was, no, he really was. So
1: sometimes it can be a footballer, you know. They say, like, you know, it can be a pop star, a rock star, it could be an actor, an actress, whatever the case may be. So that you've got that photograph framed, though. It's a lovely frame on it.
2: Oh, I have that framed. I have a gym at home, you see, and I probably took that up too, pumping iron because of him as well.
1: Yeah.
2: But I have a gym at home, and myself and Lou Fringo are in there, and also I brought up the whole family, so there's one of all of us as well. And to be fair, anyone that ever came into the gym or visitors, they all admire it, and they, like, all my cousins and aunts and whatever at the time, they all remember how obsessed I was.
1: Absolutely. But you know, isn't it an amazing thing that a six-year-old would say, I will eventually sometime in my life meet the Hulk, and then it happens for you. You're very lucky, because that doesn't usually happen.
2: It don't, and that's what I was saying to Neil. Remember before I mentioned Oasis to you before?
1: Yeah.
2: And they came, like,

0: I've sort of things, no, I've never told people. Some of it has happened, some
1: okay,
0: hasn't.
1: Okay, so because you mentioned your psychic abilities. What do you mean when you say that?
0: Like, I don't know, I get visions. I suppose the only way I can describe it, I get visions in my head. And most of it actually happened. Like, even though, look, I know it might sound silly, but in my first house, I was living in Ballyvillan, and we were getting on fine, and I remember saying to, well, she was my girlfriend at the time, saying, I have visions of us living in the countryside. I said, I can see it. And she goes, what do you mean? She said, we're only here a few months. And we were only there a few months. And I said, no, I said, I can see us living out in the country. I can see it happening. And within 6 or 7 months, we moved out to the country, and we're here ever since.
1: And the place that you moved to, that you saw in your mind's eye, was it similar?
0: It was very similar, yeah. I had a bungalow in my... I'll actually tell you the story, you know. I had a bungalow on my mind, and I was saying, well, we're going to live in a bungalow, and we will live on a plot of land. And she said, what do you mean? Like, we're only in the house a few months, and we were generally only there 3 or 4 months, and I kept getting these kind of visions. And a few months later, Neil... This is true, no, we were driving along, it's out in Dunmore, but we were driving this road, and I don't know if I ever told you this story, the phone went off, and herself happened to be driving, and I said, pull in there, and there was a laneway, and we pulled in, and she was chatting on the phone, and there was a for sale sign. So, out of curiosity, I just went down, and a newly constructed bungalow. And there I was, looking at the bungalow in front of me.
1: And that was the bungalow in your, as we say, your mind's eye, months
0: that,
1: earlier.
0: That was the bungalow in my mind's
1: eye. That's kind of spooky, her, isn't it?
0: Yeah, I said to her, I said, listen, what kind of a coincidence is it that we stopped? The phone rang. I said, pull in here on the left. It was a crossroads. We pulled in on the lane. I seen the sign. I got out. No, I walked. I shouldn't have, but I walked around. You could walk in like there was no gate or anything. And that day, as soon as I'm speaking to you, we rang up, and within 3 months, we were out in that house.
1: And was she okay with the move, like?
0: Well, she was grand with it, Neil. Louise is very easy going, and I just said to her, look, I sold her a small bit to her. I said, look, we'll be out in the country here. It's quiet, you know, we've our own plot of land, there's so much we can do. It was all in my head, and yeah, she said, yeah, why not go for it? And that's just another kind of a premonition.
1: Are those kind of things just coincidence, or are they visions?
0: I think, Neil, it's a bit more than coincidence. I think it's a kind of a vision.
1: Does it happen to you a lot?
0: Different things would, yeah. Different things would happen to me. They would. Again, like, sometimes people don't... It's not that they don't believe you, but they don't listen enough. I remember saying to my lad there, when, like, he's still playing the soccer, and he was in a tournament there a couple of years ago, and I remember saying, I've an awful feeling this will go to penalties, and you'll do very well. And he was looking at me, and I don't know, it was about 5 or 6 teams. They got to the final anyway. I went to penalties, Neil, and he saved 4 from 4 penalties.
1: Wow.
0: That is unheard of, 4.
1: But for you to know in advance, like that's not something, I mean, you know, you might take a bet on something like that, but you said it's going to happen.
0: I said I have a feeling there could be penalties today. I said that to him, and there was. No, we are not going to get everything right, but certain things, yeah. Like going back to the Incredible Hulk when I was 6, I was saying, I will meet him. And
1: You were very lucky. Have a listen to that. You're in very good company, John, because another very famous Cork man is also a fan of Lou Ferrigno. Is it Ferrigno or Ferengi? Ferrigno.
0: No, it's spelled with a G. Yeah,
1: Ferrigno. Anyway, the Hulk. Another famous Cork man is also a big fan. His name is Roy Keane. Have a listen to this. He was speaking to Gary Neville about the Hulk. Have an H to this piece, short piece.
2: Superhero. Somebody I look up to, you mean, or it's a superhero? What's the stick? What do you mean, like something silly like Batman or Spider-Man? No, or something real?
3: Anything.
2: The Hulk.
3: <It's cool. laughs> Fancy dress outfit.
2: Well, we've done a couple of Christmas functions where we got dressed up. Did we not do that at United? I done it at Forest. At Forest I went as a convict.
1: So he's also a Hulk fan, but you won one better than Keane.
0: What? I never knew that. Now, of all the things I found out about Roy Keane through the years, I never knew he was in.
1: But you did one thing that he wanted to do but couldn't do, and that.

0: it is, met the Hulk.
1: Yeah, I met the man, and it was a great day, and we thoroughly enjoyed it. And as I said, he's there now in the gym. People look, and they're kind of saying, where did you meet him? And
2: that's a great story.
1: All the relations know. Anyone that knows me, Neil, will verify the story. And it's that's why I said I had to text
2: well
1: him,
2: said.
1: Because
2: appreciate
1: it was
2: it.
1: The truth.
0: Is he still alive, the Hulk?
1: Oh, he's still alive, Neil. I suppose he's about 74 or 5 now. But he's still in great shape, to be fair to him.
0: Like yourself, John Morgan. Take care. Have a great weekend.
1: Thanks a million,
0: Neil. Appreciate it. All the best. Text 0868104106. You learn something new every day. Keane's a Hulk fan. Back after 11.
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1: 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You've got the crispy chili chicken with rice. Doesn't that sound delicious? The chicken green curry, the pad mamong, which is the stir-fried chicken with cashew. We got the vegan bad prick even, and we've also got jasmine rice, brown rice, and wild rice. So tasty. So text who you are and where you're working to 0868 104 106. We spoke yesterday with the good people at Balance and Ballincollig, and Seamus is due a visit there to that charity shop. We're talking a lot about charity shops during the week and the popularity of Vinted. And of course, Balance are doing that €2 everything for sale at Balance and Ballincollig. That sounds like a winner, doesn't it? I just wanted to give a shout out as well, Neil, to the Vincent de Paul shop in Carrigtwohill, the SVP. They do great deals, very frequently even. They do five for a fiver or €2 for everything. Imagine that. Like, you could get some really great bargains. And you never know what you might pick up, and you'd really win at €2, wouldn't you? They have a lovely book room upstairs with loads to choose from, all books €2. So not all charity shops have got expensive, as you were suggesting. Thanks, Helen. Is there anyone in Cork that will take children's toys, jigsaws for charity for disadvantaged kids? I don't want to bin them, and loads of my friends have the same issue. Anybody listening is to know where there is a home, a charitable home for disadvantaged kids for toys and jigsaws. Text 0868 104 106. But with regards to the bigger named charity shops, the chains, is there a tax-free entitlement if it's for charity? Also, charity has become a massive business and it's getting bigger as a business with targets and everything over the years, says Anthony. And on rogue traders, cowboys, where are the Gardaí? They seem to be focusing on easy targets like tax discs and minor antisocial issues. Why are they not dealing with rogue traders? The Gardaí today are not the same as before. They seem more focused on wearing sunglasses and being seen driving in flashy squad cars. On this point, I don't expect you to name the company, to be fair, but if it is a Cork roofing and repair firm, then you should always, as a member of the public, report directly to An Garda Síochána. I have an apartment complex and a crew were asked to quote for roof repairs. Have a look at their Facebook page. They put up scaffolding, priced the job at five times the going rate, didn't get any approval, just started, and now they won't remove the scaffolding until they are paid thousands of euro to do so. That's another trick that appears to be a common trait with them from my research. As it happens, they appear to be members of a certain, well, it names the particular community, which I won't because of discrimination rules and regulations, because I can't stand over it, but I think you know what I'm saying. Last week, we had a man, imagine that, put up all of the scaffolding, so they really are bullying you into paying to take it down and won't. That then becomes a criminal offence, though. That's where the Gardaí can get involved. It's a shame you have that perspective on members of An Garda Síochána. I hope you don't ever need them to call you in an emergency where you really do need their help. Maybe if you did, then you might see what great work they do. Last week, we had a man call in Ballyhooly offering guttering cleaning. He was driving a hire van. I couldn't believe it. Cleaning gutters in a hire van. I mean, talk about red flags, right? Anyway, it's always nice, and the team are always delighted, as I am, to get lovely texts from people who say, this is a non-related topic, but fair play to you and your team. You're not afraid to cover topics that the rest of the mainstream media tend to avoid, so keep up the work, you and your team. Much appreciated on behalf of everybody for that. You see the most bizarre things then. This is supposedly a Tesco car park in North Cork, right, that I was sent the photographs of. You might be able to help us. The two cars in the picture belong to staff members of Tesco in a North Cork branch. I can't name the branch because these are two cars and I'm only taking your word for that they're Tesco staff because they're just two regular saloon cars. But anyway, every day they park in this fashion. Each car takes up two spaces each while us customers circle round seeking a place to park. Having brought it to the attention of the store manager, no avail. Now I see elderly customers on wet days with nowhere to park. Maybe you might be able to shine a light on this, as I think it will make an interesting topic on your show, says Barry. Thank you for the photograph. So you have two motor cars, right? And each car is straddling two parking spaces, which means that the line dividing two parking spaces runs through the middle of the car. Right? It's literally straddling. And then there's another car doing exactly the same thing. So you have two cars taking up four parking spaces. They supposedly belong to staff members. You know why they're doing that? Anybody got an idea why they're doing that at all? It's because they don't want their cars banged, dented or scratched by shopping trolleys. Now, clearly, they shouldn't do that, because one of the most dangerous places for you to park a car is in a multi-story car park or a car park outside a supermarket, because chances are, at some stage in your life, there's going to be damage. Someone's going to open the car next to you, bang, you're going to be left with marks. Somebody's going to come along with a shopping trolley down the side of yours. That's where they're doing it. They shouldn't be doing it. I mean, if you've said it to the manager and they're doing nothing about it, can I mention there's also Super Value, there's Aldi, there's Tesco, there's lots of other places, there's Dunn Stores. You might want to think about shopping somewhere else. They just ain't listening, right? Anyway, text 0868104106. Pick up the phone on 0818104106. So much to do with so little time left, but we'll drive on anyway. You know, we're talking about Sunday spins, the nostalgia when you were a child heading off for the Sunday spins with the family, your brothers and sisters and your mammies and your daddies as to where you went. That was your own business. A lot of the time it could be down to y'all, you know, on the strand there on the beach, maybe a bag of salty vinegary chips, maybe a visit to Perks, maybe a particular beach that you used to love to visit. Might be a forest or a woods. It could have been Googon Barra, the endless list, but it was a Sunday afternoon thing. Sometimes you'd stop off at the pub. It's very different way back in the day with drink driving when there was no legislation whatsoever and no bags to blow into. I'm not saying that was a good thing. I'm not saying that was a good thing for a moment, but might have been the old bottle of orange and a bottle of mineral in the pub on the way home. Happy memory. So much so, you know, the Sunday spins. Seamus took to the streets of Cork during the week to get more of these stories. The best Sunday spins families had taken together, from beach drives to countryside escapes. Let's find out what makes or used to make the perfect family Sunday.
2: Reminiscent of Sunday spins. Like going to Crosshaven for the ice cream on a Sunday, or Garryvoe. Was that something you did when you were younger?
3: Well, there was 8 kids in the family, so we couldn't really all fit in the car for a Sunday spin, but we used to go down. We lived in the back Carrigaline Road, so we used to go down early in the morning to Fountainstown for a swim, and we'd be coming home when everybody else was going down.
2: Oh, would you get the ice cream down across the road?
3: In Angela's?
2: Yeah.
3: If we were very lucky.
4: Exactly. 8 ice creams, no?
3: 8 ice creams, exactly, yeah.
5: No. We did the full day because we were kind of fairly inland, so it was like, if you went, you were gone for the day, not an hour or two. Like, it was a big commitment. We'd pack up.
2: And what about yourself?
6: Well,
5: we're sisters.
6: It's the same. So just down to Fundestown, I suppose, really. Yeah, it was lovely.
2: So did you get the ice cream on alternate days?
3: No, we'd go and have a block of ice cream and the wafers, and they'd be divided into 10.
4: And remember, you had Neapolitan ones as well.
3: Oh, that's right, the Neapolitan, that's right, yeah. The pink
4: and yellow and white.
3: Oh, I love the yellow.
2: Do you remember those halcyon days?
7: The old days, I'm only 36 now. We always took Sunday spins down to Garryvoe, where it is my aunt, where they're from, with all the cousins back in the day. Everyone lumped into the car before there was car seats. Down to the farm, down to Dan and Grandes, yeah. It was great times. Down in Garryvoe, East Cork. And now with my own kids, we'd head to Garrettstown on a Sunday or whatever for an old drive and a cup of coffee. So yeah, sweet.
8: Remember we used to go to Knockanoer?
5: Oh yeah.
8: Over to where my mother came from.
2: What was down there?
5: All our cousins.
8: Or sometimes in the summer, we'd meet them in Yall, you know, and go to the Merries.
2: Yeah.
8: And do you remember the slide? They had a timber slide.
5: Yeah.
8: And they'd give you one of those hairy mats.
2: Was that down at the palace then before they moved up?
5: That was down near the Strand.
8: A long time ago. But I can remember we had a Volkswagen car, and my grandmother in the back. She'd have to have half the back seat, and the rest of us were on the other side.
5: And then there'd be two in the backpack.
8: We used to call it the backpack, but you got a rug if you were in the backpack.
2: In the boot.
8: Volkswagen, that the boot was inside the car.
2: There's nobody on the roof rack, no?
5: No, there wasn't a roof rack.
9: Don't park, Y'all by the sea. I remember going down, and obviously the sandwiches, the sand in the sandwiches, and the whole 9 yards wrapped in Thompson's. Remember the
10: wax paper.
9: Yeah, yeah.
2: What would you do on, down in Perth? Did you go on the hurdy-gurdy or...?
9: The chair planes. I'm always that one with the boats.
10: The
9: swing boats, yeah. Right. Try and knock somebody over.
2: And did they have the donkey rides on the beach in your day?
9: They did, actually. I remember that as well, yeah, the donkey. Never took a ride on it, actually. I remember it. Yeah, I kind of felt sorry for him, to be honest.
10: Fair enough. Our father used to take a load of us up. There was 9 of us used to be crammed into the car and off up the V. And he had this thing about driving us up the V. And to make matters worse, we were all very bad travellers in the car, so there'd have to be a couple of stops on the way up. But that was his thing, off drive up to the V. And he would stand at this particular point and say that you could see 5 counties from where we were standing. Like, yeah, yeah, that was my memory of summer.
2: The crowd over here in the corner, there was 8 in the family, and they went nowhere. They were hauled down to the beach in the morning before the crowds came and went for a swim, and they might just get an ice cream the odd time in Angeles and Fountains Town.
10: We were lucky, so.
2: You were lucky.
9: Another one for me, too, was my dad's people were from Listowel in Kerry, so I took to Kerry every couple of months, was on the cards as well, which we loved that. Still go down there, still feel part of it as well, to be honest.
1: Yeah, and you'll always live with the memories. Well said, gorgeous stuff. Memories of the Sunday trips or heading out. It's very interesting, actually, because one guy there mentioned a particular point, a particular height, a particular mountain or hill where you could see 5 counties. It just got me thinking, how well do you know your city, lads? Let me just throw this out. Does anybody know where Three Points Corner is? Inside the city, any takers on that one where you can see obviously more than 3 streets by standing in one particular spot right in front of you? 3 Points Corner, text 0868104106. And talk about John Morgan then, who literally has the ability to be able to think things that are going to happen in the future, and they do. Bernadette says, it sounds like your caller is manifesting and just believing in what he thinks or what he wants. The mind is very powerful. The mind works like the algorithms on Instagram. What you think of, the mind searches for, and that makes sense, doesn't it? Yeah, I understand what you mean, because it brings things to you, like as in Instagram, if you have particular interest in, say, boats or cars or cooking or food or whatever, the algorithm will see that and it sends you more of that. It's an excellent point. Crikey, lads, we need to be careful of what we think about, so we don't want doom and gloom algorithms either. It means you need to try and think as positively as you can, as opposed to the negativity drawing in, the algorithm giving you nothing but doom and gloom and negativity. You wouldn't want that. Just be careful what you wish for, I suppose. Careful what you think. Call's on the way. Text 0868104106.
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1: No. 3 Points Corner. No, it's somebody says the library, where you see Grand Parade, South Mall, and Academy Street. Listen, if you can see Academy Street from the library, then you have serious, serious X-ray vision. No, not that. Not in my book anyway, 3 Points Corner. Washington Street, North Main Street, South Main Street. And obviously Washington Street. No, but from where? Where would you be standing to be able to see Washington Street, the North Main Street, and South Main Street? So no on that one as well. 3 Points Corner. Where is it in the city? Text 0868104106. No prize in it, just a bit of a laugh. Came into my head there when a fella says they used to go to places in the Sunday Spin, and there was a mountain or a hill, which probably is up around the Cork, Tip, Waterford, Limerick, Kerry border, are close enough to it to be able to see into 5 different counties. Keep me coming. Please give a big shout out to Clodagh Quirk, who's opening tonight for Mick Flannery in Collins. He was in here yesterday, didn't even mention he's playing Collins. He's such a quiet dude. He's playing Collins tonight. He is her absolute hero. So you can imagine how happy she is today at work, knowing that she will be opening tonight for Mick Flannery in Collins. And thank you, Claire, because the lads here at work are saying the same. They were at the play last night in the Everyman, The House Must Win, and it was absolutely outstanding. A really amazing show. So I'm glad you enjoyed it, Claire, and thank you to everybody who enjoyed the old chat-a-rooney with Tommy Tiernan and Mick Flannery yesterday. And then I'm in stitches every time. Yet again this morning, another woman calling Neil Niall. How do people get this wrong? Well, they do. And believe me when I tell you, it bothers other people a lot more than it bothers me. So I wouldn't worry about it. Be like me calling Maureen Mora, I suppose. Maureen, good morning.
2: Good morning, Neil. How are you?
1: That was a lovely text. I was so sad to hear as young children that your dad died when you were... He must have been young if you guys were young, yeah?
2: Well, he was 15 years older than my mother, but he was in his 40s yesterday.
1: Yeah, that's way too young. Yeah. That's tragic. And how old were you kids?
2: I was 11. My oldest brother was 12. We were all kind of like steps to the stairs. And my youngest sister was 6.
1: I love those sayings, steps of the stairs. Okay. So you said in the text that when he tragically died so quickly and unexpectedly, your mother had to do a lot more of the heavy lifting, including learning a crash course on how to drive a car.
2: This is it, yeah. And, like, she had no idea about money or anything. Like, he handled all of that. And then, like, the car was sitting there and she had to learn because she had 5 kids. And, well, we did live in the town, but... she still needed to be able to get around and different things. So,
1: and you mind me asking where this was, incidentally?
2: Dunmanway. And my mother is still hale and hearty, living down there.
1: So. I'm delighted to hear. What kind of a motor car was it?
2: It was a Volkswagen Beetle.
1: Oh, aren't they gorgeous? Love the Beetles.
2: They're lovely, yeah. I still love them. And we used to take turns. That trip I was telling you about, we went to Dublin. And, like, she was only driving for about 5 months at the time.
1: Who taught her how to drive, anyway?
2: Her sister. And I said, it was the blind leading the blind, really. So,
1: a lot of torturing and choking of the gears then.
2: Yes. Yeah, and there was one incident when she tried to swing into the local church and she nearly took the pillar with her.
1: Like Mr. Magoo or Mr. Bean.
2: Yeah. But we went to Dublin and the highlight of the trip was that, you know, the little space in the back of the Volkswagen Beetle. We take turns when we stopped as to who got into the back, because you could stretch your legs out and there was cushions in there, so it was very comfortable.
1: I love it. Was the engine in the front or the back of those early ones?
2: I think in the back. I think so, yeah.
1: Okay.
2: I don't know. And we mustn't have had much luggage with us. We probably had the clothes on our back and maybe one other set, because I don't know where the luggage was.
1: Okay, so tell us about the trip anyway, her first trip, having learned how to drive.
2: We struck off to Dublin anyway. Her sister lived in Dublin, and now her sister was only a young girl in the civil service at the time, sharing a house with a few other girls. And we were going up for our holidays, and we struck off, and we had to have about 10 breaks on the way because Mom was so new at driving that she needed to have a little rest every so often. And we had a picnic with us, of course, sandwiches probably baked in the heat of the car, but we'd pull out the sandwiches and the flask of tea and the whole lot, and we were the supply of sandwiches was running thin as we were getting closer to Dublin.
1: Oh my god,
2: we sang the whole ways up. We were great crew for singing. Whether we could sing or not was totally irrelevant. We just sit in the back and sing our hearts out the whole biz up to Dublin.
1: That's amazing. And that is amazing how that memory remains so vivid to you all these years later.
2: Yeah, and I remember one of the stops was outside the Rock of Cashel, and we were fascinated with this beautiful castle up on the hill. So, you know, it's a lovely memory, all right.
1: Yeah, there would have been no L plates. Actually, there would have been no driving. There would have been no seat belts. Nothing at all back then.
2: No,
1: you pile as many as you could. Be nobody put in or out with you. Like, there was very little, if any, and I'm not condoning it, actually, the way it was back in the day. No drink driving, no breathalyzer, no bag. But also, on that road, there wouldn't have been any motorway. So it would have been a dangerous enough road for a new driver with a car full of giddy kids, like.
2: Yeah, but it was probably a lot quieter than it is today. That's the only thing, really. But
1: true enough. Yeah, you got there in one piece?
2: We did, and I don't remember us stuck in traffic anywhere. We got up to, I think, to somewhere up near Clontarf in Dublin. My aunt was living. And, like, we invaded the house then, five kids into a house. Her flatmates were gone away home for the weekend. And, oh, I'd say we wrecked the place. But we were a bit wild.
1: So you knew no different. Fair play. Your mum really stepped up, didn't she, after your dad passed away?
2: Oh, she did, yeah, she did, yeah. She was nearly like one. She was actually only 32 at that stage. So she was nearly like one of us rather than a mother.
1: She was like another one of those steps on the stairs, as you say.
2: Yeah, well done.
1: So, what a lovely story. Thanks, Maureen. Appreciate it.
2: Thank you.
1: God bless. Have a great weekend. Bye-bye. I love those old sayings. Like, the lads this morning had a few of them around the building. My stomach thinks it's been cut from my throat. My stomach thinks it's been cut from my throat. As in, starving. In like a lion, out like a lamb. We were talking this morning, somebody pouts because it's the month of May. In like a lion and out like a man, lamb. Isn't that what they say about May? Lapsi Pa, of course, is probably one of the most famous Cork ones of all time. The divil's baiting his anyway? No, that's got to be a misprint. It's, what is it? Is the divil's baiting his mammy? Or is, what is that, Viv? The divil's baiting his mammy. Is beating, baiting his any. That's not right. That doesn't make sense. I'm sure it's a better one than that. Anyway, it means that it's... Hang on. What is the correct one?
3: She's just grabbing them there now.
1: Yeah.
3: Sorry. So I was getting my nails done yesterday.
1: No, that one, the divil's baiting his...
3: Yeah, the divil is baiting. Where are we? Is baiting his mother anyway. So
1: why'd you leave out the word mother then?
3: Sorry, did I? I was doing it really fast to give to you. Sorry.
1: Okay, yellow card.
3: But yeah, she was telling me about all the things her nan says.
1: The divil's baiting his mother anyway,
3: yeah,
1: which means what?
3: If it was lashing outside, she'd say the divil is baiting his mother anyway.
1: I love it. Are there more?
3: No, she's going to send me loads more. She's going to hang out with her for like an afternoon and she'll get her to
1: write
3: them all down.
1: We got to keep those things alive, don't we?
3: Yeah, they're fab.
1: Love it. Well done. Okay, what have you got? Okay, back to the phone as we go. Maura, good morning.
4: Good morning, Neil. How are you?
1: No, I'm very good. I'm very good. So you, when you were kids, what did you, your dad had a Hiace, was it?
4: Yeah, he was a builder and he always had a yellow Hiace van. And if we were going on a road trip, the van would be backed up to the garage on a Saturday evening and all the tools and everything would be unloaded for it. And then we put in a couch and an armchair into the back of it.
1: An armchair?
4: There would be an armchair. They were small, light armchairs. I'm talking 40-odd years ago now.
1: How smart is that?
4: Yeah, a couch and an armchair into the back of it. So we'd have my nan and my granddad, two neighbours, John and Eileen, mum, dad, myself, my brother, my sister, all off in the van for the day with a flask of tea and a load of sandwiches.
1: The back. Like, a Hiace was not and is not a big van.
4: No. Oh, we all fitted in, we were all happy out.
1: There's no windows in the back of it or anything. It's like as if you've been taken to jail in a paddy wagon.
4: We were happy out, we knew no better.
1: Right, where would you go?
4: We went to Bunratty Castle, was the most vivid memory I have now, because I was only about 10 at the time, like, so Bunratty Castle was the big day out that we had.
1: I mean, talking about using your initiative, like...
4: Yeah.
1: That's amazing. So there would have been three kids and six adults.
4: Yeah, all inside the van.
1: Flask of tea, sandwiches,
4: yeah.
1: bottles of my waddy?
4: Probably not, probably just tea and sandwiches.
1: I love it, what a great memory. And it's still very much vivid in your mind's eye, right?
4: Absolutely, yeah.
1: I love it. 3-piece suite in the back of the highest, and away you go. Why not? Take care, Maura. Thanks a lot. You did travel in comfort if you're on the back of it, on the, you know, you have a bit of an old stretch and a bit of an old sleep. Lovely story. Thanks for sharing it. Take care, Maura.
4: Thanks, Ian.
1: Text 0868104106. Famous people you wrote to. I wrote also to Jimmy Savile asking him to arrange me to go up in a hot air balloon. I was 10 years old at the time. Thank God he never wrote back. Jim Will Fix It was a show that used to be on every Saturday night, says Joanne. Which I can't understand is, way back in the day, how could people even watch Jim Will Fix It when we were stuck here in the Republic for a long, long time in one channel land? And then, of course, the second RTE channel came along. But maybe it's just that I can remember things that go way back now, because multi-channel then came around. Well, multi-channel, early 80s kind of thing, early to mid-80s. Back in the day, we all wrote to Jim Will Fix It. Thank God none of us ever got to go. I wonder if any Irish person actually ever got their letter picked to get on Jim Will Fix It. God, Neil, I second what that man is saying about the Incredible Hulk. As a four-year-old, I absolutely loved it, but I was terrified every time David Banner's eyes went mad and he was turning into the Hulk. Speaking of Bill Bixby, he was one gorgeous man, says Norma. Well, I don't think anybody would disagree with that. I was the everyman last night with my son. The show was so good that I booked a ticket for the Sunday matinee again. I've been a big fan of Mick Flannery for many years now. It's so good, I'm going twice. Keep those texts coming. Text 0868104106. Pick up the phone on 0818104106. Have I got myself into a bit of trouble here with 3 Points Corner, do you think? Somebody says it's three streets that you can see standing outside the Coliseum. No, because to do that, you would have to turn your head. Right? This is with no movement of the head whatsoever. Patrick's Hill. Okay, so if you're on Patrick's Hill and you're looking down Patrick's Hill, what can you see? Well, if you're lucky, you can see Patrick's Bridge and Patrick Street and possibly a bit of McCurtain Street, but only bits. From Ford's Bar, Neil, you can see Bishop Street, Barrack Street, South Main Street and Sullivan's Quay. Well, I tell you something, you have beaten me then, if you can see four different streets from the one spot outside Ford's Bar. Great spot, incidentally. They're doing great stuff on Instagram, actually, Ford's Bar. I must call into them someday and tell them that. Is 3 Points Corner, Devonshire Street, Leitrim Street and Coburg Street? I think I've heard it mentioned before. Again, I probably have dug a hole for myself. There's probably more than one. I'm holding my own powder dry, but you know something? From one particular location, somewhere down there, you could probably see Devonshire Street, Leitrim Street and Coburg Street without moving your head. But we'll leave it open anyway. 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Thank you.
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1: 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We love the food and share it with the guys in the Lismore branch. They're over today, and also give the Waterford guys a treat before Cork bait them in the hurling tomorrow up the Rebels' Kerry. The community team in Marymount, we have a full team and loads of visits planned, so we could do with feeding this. Caroline, Dee, Tanya, Francis, Martina, Dina, Kate, Carol, Sharon, Vania, Eileen, Niamh, Margaret, Jill, Kathy, Anne, Sinead, Kate, another Kate, and Fiona. 1, 2, 3, 4, 5, 6. Oh my God, there's at least 15 of you guys there. Everybody at Euro Car Parts in Wilton, Guard Engineering in Middleton, and to everybody at Riverlea Dams, would love to win for the hard-working crew. We bring the power to the people of Cork, the Riverlea Dams, and sometimes the power to Ireland. We'd love a treat day. What a great job you've got, and what an important job, Tony, and all 16 of you. We'll do one more bunch of shout-outs, so it's your last chance to text who you are and where you're working to 0868-104-106. And of course, again this week, Camille Thai have delicious Thai food. 15 of you or more will be fed, and their branch is at Bishopstown in Douglas, and it's very, very, very tasty. You can also dine in Douglas and catch up with friends or family. More details at camille.ie. So one last opportunity to get involved. Text who you are and where you are to 0868-104-106. Yes, indeedy. Here we go. Three Points Corner. Morning, Neil. Great show as always. Sorry, can't come on, but three streets without moving your head. The cross-section of Oliver Plunkett Street and Princes Street. The cross-section of Oliver Plunkett Street and Princes Street. You can see, obviously, Oliver Plunkett Street and Princes Street, but also Patrick Street, says Elizabeth. But yeah, but only tiny parts of them. What I'm saying is you can see entire streets, right? As in all the way. And one of the streets that actually you can see is a fair distance away. Now, you could see this as being a bit of a trick question, but I just recall it. My father, from years and years and years ago, used to talk about it. But and I think technically you could upgrade it from Three Points Corner to possibly even Five Points Corner, where you can see five streets. But if you're talking about the entire lengths of them, I suppose that's a different matter. So keep them coming. Text 0868-104-106. Vivian, good morning.
2: Morning, Neil.
1: Oh, good. So when you were young, anyway, we're reminiscing. It's Friday. It's a lovely thing to do. Go ahead.
2: Yeah. No, when we were small there, we used to get the summer holidays from school, and you'd go picking spuds or tinning bees, so you were always doing something, because we had no money back in the 80s. Like. So, but I remember the laddies, we used to go over to the sky blue Mac 4 Cortina, and there were days, there were 20 of us inside this. We were sitting in the booze with our legs hanging out the booze, where those lads doubled up in the back seats, the front seats. That was mental, but that time there was no panic, you know what I mean?
1: Was it a Cortina?
2: Mac 4, blue, sky blue Mac 4 Cortina, I'll never forget this.
1: 20 of you?
2: There were at least 20 of us. We were all about 11, 12, 13, all clung into us.
1: So, in a Mac 2 Ford Cortina, like, it's not a limousine. Yeah. Where would the 20 of you be positioned? Like, there obviously is a boot involved in this.
2: Well, the driver on his own. There'd be three or four in the front seats. There could be another 9 or 10 in the back seats, all doubled up, and there'd be 6 or 7 of us hanging out of the boot. The boot door would be open, and we'd be sitting in the boot with our legs hanging out the back of it.
1: And did 5-0 ever stop you?
2: No, there was no bother that time. Do you know what I mean?
1: Anybody ever fall out?
2: No, thanks for the God. No. But you used to go down there, we'd take the spuds for the day, get a couple of bob, we'd come around, bring a bag of spuds home for the mother, and so that was
1: Wait, okay, so where were you going from and where were you picking the spuds?
2: We were leaving Castlemarle, heading down towards Ladiesbridge, down that direction.
1: Oh, the best of the new spuds down there.
2: Oh, yeah, they were beautiful. Jeez, I'd love a couple of them now if I can get them.
1: Aren't they due now, Vivian?
2: Shortly.
1: I'll get a delivery from Garden Goodness in Douglas any day. So how were you paid? Were you paid by the weight?
2: By the bag, we were paid. I think it was at the time about 25 pence a bag. So for every 4-stone bag you'd pick, you'd get 25 pence.
1: Was that good?
2: But it was better than nothing. We'd nothing otherwise, you know what I mean? So,
1: and forgive me now, I know I'm blinding you with a question, but was it with a spade, like?
2: No, no, you would just bend over in the drill, the tractor passed you.
1: Oh, the tractor did it.
2: He'd open the drill and you just bend over and you bend your back and fill the bags.
1: And fill up the bags with the golden nuggets, huh?
2: Oh, yeah, chuck it on there. Which was the only couple of bob we had. And you go home and spend most of your mother and mother. So.
1: Which was the right thing to do. And she'd give you a few bob back and you'd be bait with the tiredness then at night. Absolutely.
2: Oh, yeah, I was sure at the time there was no tiredness. We were only young for us. We just nothing but like so.
1: 20 in a Ford Cortina. Those old, remember the very old cars? They'd have one long bench. There weren't separate seats in the front. Do you remember that? There was a long bench.
2: Yeah, yeah.
1: Okay, it was probably leather upholstered. And it had a gear stick in the middle of it.
2: Yeah, the Mark 4 now had two separate seats, so she was the...
1: Very posh.
2: But sure, if it is today, like... But sure, I reckon, like, half the problem with, like, the youngsters around the road, they have nothing to do. When, so back when we were youngsters, we had something to do. We'd go picking spuds or we'd do something, but there's none of that anymore because of insurance and all sorts.
1: Yeah, tell me about it. You had a choice back then to go picking spuds, as you say. A lot of people went picking strawberries, ate as many as they actually could.
2: Yeah, we did that as well. The others down the road on cruise would use pick strawberries and... Same as that now. We had more than we picked.
1: That's right. That's the way. They knew that anyway. They knew that. The farmers knew that.
2: They're
1: going to eat loads of strawberries. Nice one, Vivian. Appreciate it. Thank you so much. Kay, good morning.
3: Good morning, Neil. How are you?
1: All right. The Sunday drives really took off this week. Was y'all the spot for you guys?
3: Yeah, well, sometimes, yeah. But this particular day we went. But the start of the story was we had a standard poodle. Which is a big dog called Kelly, and we came home from school and Kelly was missing, so we spent weeks and weeks and weeks looking for Kelly, and anyway, we gave up finally, and we were coming back from y'all and we stopped at the old hatch, and now I probably was 10 and my other two sisters probably were 7 and 4, and we came out after a puss of orange or whatever. There was Kelly. So we decided, right, we'll have to take Kelly home before she ran away again.
1: Wait a second now. You were driving from Cork to Yall, is it?
3: No, we went to Yall, came back from Yall and went into the old hatch for a drink.
1: And when did you lose the dog?
3: Oh, weeks and weeks, probably a couple of months.
1: Right. So all of a sudden then, miraculously, you're in the old Tatch pub and somebody spots Kelly the dog.
3: And there Kelly turned up.
1: Okay.
3: But little did we know that poor Kelly had been put down, but my dad didn't have the heart to tell us. So we found Kelly and put her into the boot of the car.
1: Oh,
3: said nothing. Big surprise for Dad when we got home. And on our way home, my dad says, "What is that noise?" And we were giggling as we were, kids. And we said, "We had a big surprise. We found Kelly." And he said, "You what?" I said, we found Kelly. He said, he couldn't find Kelly. And we said, "We did. She was outside the bar." So he did a U-turn and went back to the old hatch. And he said, "No, that's not our Kelly, because our Kelly, you know, had a white spot wherever or whatever." Now, I have no idea what he said to the owners of the dog.
1: Bunch of dog nappers.
3: Sold your dog. But, oh, my God, we were heartbroken that we lost Kelly the second time. But we were warned to never take a dog ever.
1: Dog nappers, big black standard poodles all look the same, do they?
3: They're a big, heavy dog, and we were young kids, you know. But there was no bother. The dog got into the boot of the car, and so we were an elephant.
1: Did he ever... I mean, he's obviously told you at some stage that your own dog, Kelly, had to be put to sleep, yeah?
3: Oh, he did, yeah, about 20 years later.
1: Why would he have not told you, though, I wonder?
3: Oh, we would have been heartbroken. I mean, we couldn't get home. We had her for years, and we couldn't get home fast enough to play with her, you know. But we were too young. We wouldn't have understood, like, why my father would have had our dog killed, you know.
1: Well, I mean, that's kind of looking at it from a severe point of view. But you were actually living, thinking that Kelly had run away.
3: Run away, yeah, we did, yeah.
1: Would that not have been worse?
3: Well, we always thought we'd find her, which we did. But he hadn't the heart to tell us that he had to have her put down. But, we didn't know. We just took donkeys years later when he told us.
1: Great story. Thanks for that. Lovely story. Thanks a lot. Thank you, Kate.
3: No bother.
1: Actually, talking of donkeys, segue nicely into Donkey's Gudge, I think, on that one, right? I want to say thank you to Martin. Is it the same Martin? Okay, caller's Martin. He dropped us off in Donkey's Gudge this morning. You're the man who's chefing in the South Infirmary, right?
4: No, it's actually Finbar's name, but I've been out of work for a while now.
1: I'm
4: struggling to get back.
1: All right, is it a bit of an issue with health or what?
4: Yeah, back problems.
1: Oh, man, that's painful.
4: Yeah.
1: In spite of your back pain, you dropped us off another big slab of it this morning. Thanks a million.
4: I'll tell you what, though, Neil, I'll tell you the background to that now. There's a gaming floor in the kitchen, and I do about 20 minutes of work, and then I stop and sit down, and then I get up and go again.
1: There's a what?
4: That was my best friend for about 2 weeks. There's a gaming chair in the kitchen with five wheels on it. So I stood up for about 20 minutes, worked as much as I could, then I'd sit down, then I got up. But that chester was made in about three different goes.
1: It's absolutely delicious, lad. You don't hold back on the icing, in fairness to you. I absolutely love this. I am desperate to have that with a cup of tea when I get off the air. Thanks, Martin. You're the best, man.
4: Not about it. As a kid, I used to love a slice of that, but a glass of milk, you know?
1: Yeah, where would you have bought it?
4: Two bob a slice. I'm from Passage, so it would have been across the road in the local shop, and my ex-wife was Northside, so we used to go to a shop there at the bottom of Fair Hill. I can't think of the name of the stores, but there's Chesterfield was absolutely savage.
1: Superb.
4: Another one was St. Anthony's up in the north side there, up by Dillon's Cross.
1: I mean, like, to be honest, I think you'd agree, Chesterkeg is from the heart of the north side. It belongs on the north side. I think everybody should eat it, but its home is from the north side. It probably was one of those stories that actually all made its way back to Thompson's back in the day, and Thompson's probably distributed it to everybody. Do you know what I'm saying?
4: Yeah, the one I used to get as a kid was Thompson's, and the big bridge, the big timber slab.
1: Massive slab.
4: To be sitting on the counter inside the shop, and you'd be drooling over it.
1: Yeah, you could buy a half penny of it, you could buy a penny of it, you could buy tuppence. Depends on what you had as a kid. I loved it.
4: Before my time, no,
1: Hayes is on Gerald Griffin Street there, had great stuff, and you could buy. It's a bit like you get a penny fag and a bit of scratch from the matchbox.
4: That's happy days,
1: I don't know how happy they were, but anyway.
4: They literally took everything that was left over and just threw it together and made a cake. But you know what? The art of it is gone now, I think.
1: Not with you. You make great Chester cake. Well,
4: I do, but a lot of it is gone now. I wouldn't say I do, but I like my own. But a lot of it is gone now because I think it's either mass-produced or they're foreign bakers that come in from Eastern Europe and a lot of the bigger supermarkets. So we're in countries where they have proper bakeries, you know. And you have good
1: The Old Mill Confectionery, right? That's a big scale bakery now. They've scaled way up with a lot of the classics, and they really are doing huge amounts of volume in Chester now. They really are.
4: Just to be fair now.
1: Yeah. So before I love you and leave you, look after your back, will you? You it was a Fiat 127, was it?
4: A 127. There were six of us to get in for a 127. Four kids in the back. And literally now, are we there yet? Screaming all the way to y'all and fighting with each other. So we run in for a swim, and then it'd be up to Perks. You get a pound each at the time, and into Alice's tea shop. Then you remember the ice cream floats?
1: Yeah.
4: An ice cream float and a tall glass was...
1: From O'Brien's on McCartan Street.
4: We reach for it. O'Brien's. My dad used to take us down to O'Brien's as kids once a week on a Sunday. That's, I know you remember Sunday was in Cork. The only thing that was open was a shop like that.
1: Yeah, well, they had two branches. They had another one on Washington Street.
4: We used to make it as far as McCurtain Street, and the father got nasty if he couldn't find parking. So we'd park on McCurtain Street, and you could park on McCurtain Street anywhere. And into O'Brien's on a Sunday afternoon for the float. But I'll tell you, one time we went to y'all, and I think it's probably one of our last trips out here. I went in for a swim on his own, and of course, you know, all the pilings all looked the same. So swimming away in and out to my heart's content, and next thing I realised, I was about two pilings up, and I couldn't see the parents, so I got out the water. This was after about 20 minutes or half an hour. So the mother came down and she saw me. She started screaming and she fell down in a heap and she was bawling, crying. So I ran over and I said, "What happened, Mommy? Okay? Where the F were you?" "Well, at the field for the last half an hour, I thought you drowned." Just put her arms around me and started sobbing. I was telling one of the girls, you know, what happened then was, of course, the sister got into Irish dancing then, so we were piled into the car on a Sunday afternoon at 12 or 1 o'clock, and we were taken to the most god awful toenails and subjected to about 3 hours of it. I was trying three mobile phones myself and my buddy used to pull in our hair out.
1: And did you have to sit through 3 hours of the Irish dancing?
4: Oh, we used to go in and out of the hall, and your sister was dancing, oh, come in and watch. We were like, we don't want to get in there, you wouldn't watch. No, she got nettled. She was very good, but, you know, we couldn't grasp it at all.
1: Happy memories. Mind yourself, Martin, look after the back. I hope you're in the gaming chair relaxing. Take care, pal. Mind yourself.
4: Alright,
1: pal, text 0868104106. Okay, Free Food Friday, your opportunity to win big. We need to pick a winner and get out of Dodge. Back after the break.
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1: And they're out and about again today for the Friday that's in it. Colm O'Sullivan is all geared up and tooled up. 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Colm, good morning.
6: Good morning, Neil. How are you doing?
1: Good. What's going on?
6: I'll tell you, it's a multi-million euro investment they're launching here in Carrigaline this morning. It's the grand opening of the brand new McMahon's Builders Providers, and we're here. We got the roadshow set up. We got the prizes. We got the goodies. The Red Patrollers have loads of goodie bags to be won on the spin the wheel and so on. And the lads have just given me a tour here, and it goes miles back. What a size of a site and what a big investment they've put in here. They've just cut the ribbon on the place just a few minutes ago. Seamus McGrath, the local TD here in Carrigaline, cutting the ribbon and saying how important this investment is into Carrigaline, and there's lots of people here checking out the premises, and they've got the Bad Boys barbecue set up over across the way, so they're giving out burgers and hot dogs and breakfast rolls and everything. So the lads are actually cooking me up a breakfast roll as we speak now, Neil, so that's kind of my priority as things stand.
1: Any good at the old DIY yourself or stuff like that with a drill or a hammer?
6: Not too bad. Yeah, I get a few tips inside there now. They're putting green down the back as well.
1: Oh, that would suit you better, I'd say. All right.
6: Yeah, that would suit me better, yeah. So I was getting the potter out there and doing a bit of practice.
1: There he is, lads, with his notions. I see. Anything with a plug on it, I'd keep away from. He just didn't know what to do.
6: Absolutely. But loads going on here, Neil, and the grand opening. It's going on till 1 o'clock today down here. It's Kilnegleary Business Park in Carrigaline, at the far side of Carrigaline on the Crosshaven Road. So pop down and check it out.
1: All right, my friend. Have a great day today. Open to the public. Drop in for some fun and games. Maybe have a game of putting. Take them on. Colm O'Sullivan's down on the putting green at McMahon's Builders Providers in Carrigaline. So what have we got for you? Well, last bit of business now. Camille Tye. Everything else we'll pick on Monday. But for now, anyway, Camille Tye, we need to pick a winner. There's lots of free food going, feeding up to 15 of you. We're off to... Oh, this is lovely, because there is a lot of them, and I'm quite sure they're hungry. Tony, good morning.
7: Good morning, Neil, whole team.
1: All right, so this is interesting. The Riverlea Dams. Are you responsible for the lights coming on in my house then?
7: Well, I'll be part of it. I won't take full responsibility, Neil.
1: Well, you say you're powering the people of Cork and sometimes Ireland from the power that's coming off the Riverlea. That's amazing.
7: Yeah, it's a fascinating job that we do here, and there's lots of tourists from over here as well, Neil, you know, and they're really happy.
1: Well, it's a beautiful part of the world as well, isn't it, out there?
7: It is, and like, there's otters, there's eagles, you get them all out here because it's untouched here, you know?
1: In Enniscarra, what a lovely place to... There's a lot of you out there, Tony, isn't there?
7: There certainly is, Neil. There's about 16 or 17 of us.
1: All right, well...
7: We definitely eat here.
1: I'm quite sure you'll polish it off, no bother, without any fear of needing help. So we've got a lot of food on the way from Camille Tye, lots of different offers for you. Should be with you at lunchtime. Red Patrollers will be, well, have the gates open, will you? Have the gates open
7: absolutely,
1: so they can get into you.
7: Absolutely.
1: All right,
7: thank
1: my friend.
7: Thank you very much, Steve. That's very kind of
1: you. All right, thanks for listening, Tony. No need to call
7: thank
1: out
7: you.
1: All 16 of you. We'll be here all day. Have a great weekend.
7: Thanks a million.
1: All the best. Take care.
7: Great bunch of people
1: out there. They're the Riverlea Dams out in Enniscarra. Lines will stay open. You can text 0868104106. 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Have a great weekend. Enjoy the weather. It shouldn't be too bad at all. Certainly tomorrow and Sunday. Have a great weekend. I'll see you Monday.
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0: It's 6 o'clock. Good morning. I'm Tara Duggan. Ambulance workers belonging to SIP2 and Unite are taking industrial action today. They're in dispute with management because recommendations on their pay haven't been introduced. Today's work to rule will be followed by 24 hours of strike action tomorrow and a further 2 days next week. SIP2 ambulance sector organiser John McCamley says their members have upskilled, which should be reflected in more pay.
1: Their members should be awarded enhanced pay scales based on the work they've undertaken over the last 15 years in changing the service from primary patient transport service to a pre-care service where patients are treated either on the scene or in the back of the ambulance.
0: The HSE has a contingency plan in place to prioritise patient safety and minimise disruption due to the industrial action. It says all other health services are operating as normal, and if there is any change to planned care, the person will be contacted directly. People should still contact 999 or 112 if someone's experiencing a life-threatening illness or injury, and priority will be given to patients facing cardiac or respiratory arrest or serious trauma from road crashes. Two Irish women have been flown home from Tenerife after a hantavirus outbreak on board a cruise ship. The Irish Air Corps flight landed at Baldonnell in Dublin last night with the women and HSE as a precaution. No passengers on the MV Hondius were showing symptoms when the ship arrived in Tenerife yesterday. Thomas Hoffman, head of emergency response at the European Centre for Disease Prevention and Control, says the risk to the general public remains very low.
2: Public health people and all the workers in the port, like WHO, also ECDC has assessed the risk at the lowest level, also for Tenerife, because we really understand that the hantavirus is not like easily spreading from human to humans.
0: Many local businesses have been left devastated by a major fire in Waterford City. The cause of the blaze at the former jute factory site in Tyker is not known after it broke out at a business park on Saturday night. No one was injured, but one of the firms affected includes the Waterford Centre of Music. Former Waterford City Mayor Jody Power describes the impact the blaze will have.
3: It was a really tragedy for the city, because not only are we losing about 300 people out of work or whatever, and all the associated work that goes with it, but the factory itself has been in the city, part of the old industrial complexes in the city, going with Waterford Crystal for over 40, 50 years. So this complex was broken up into many industrial estate with many, many businesses associated with it.
0: 85% of people here say they rarely or never cycle. Only 3% get on their bike every day, with bike theft an increasing barrier to cycling, according to research by RedClick. Sustainability journalist Jo Lenehan says women are more reluctant to get on their bike.
4: One of the things that has startled me about the research is the fact that men are 4 times more likely to cycle than women in Ireland daily. You know, that's a huge, huge problem. We really have a lot to do to address those. And really what the research shows by RedClick is that there's lots of barriers. You know, people are worried about safety, weather conditions puts them off.
0: A ban on plastic bags comes into force in Dublin's north inner city today. A phase two of the plan to rid the capital of rubbish sacks left out on the footpath for the collection includes 110 streets north of the Liffey. Instead, residents and businesses will have to use council waste compactors or organise door-to-door collections with their bin company. Derek Kelly from Dublin City Council says they'll start handing out fines for non-compliance by the end of the month.
5: We'll probably give a little bit of a phase-in period over the course of about 2 weeks. Look, everybody knows this was coming. It's been well advertised. The businesses on the north side have been really anxious to get this into their area. They've seen the benefits on the south side. Some of them would have premises over there, and they really have been screaming at us to do this. So we have our litter wardens going around talking to the various premises.
0: And that's your news update. It's 6:04.
6: Did you cycle into work this morning by any chance?
7: I did, yeah.
6: Did you?
7: I did, yeah.
6: 28.8 kilometres, Vic.
7: That's it.
6: So you leave the house at what time?
7: I leave the house at about 3 a.m.
6: Yeah, okay.
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6: And how are you finding the old saddle skulls?
7: Oh,
6: you
7: know, well,
6: I'm telling you.
7: My walk's changed a bit.
6: Walking like John Wayne.
7: Yeah.
6: All right, Geisha. What's happening?
7: How are you?
6: I'm all right, I think.
7: Are you?
6: I didn't sleep last night. You know, the first day back at school, and you're like, I'm going to sleep in.
7: Yeah.
6: But we're here. Yeah. We're alive. Morning, everybody. Hello, lovelies. How are we? it's nice to be back with you. What are you updating over there?
7: I don't know what I'm doing, Laz. I'm pressing all different kinds of buttons. Let me get a look at you. Walk out from behind your mic there. Let me get a look at you.
6: Yeah.
7: Do a little twirl.
8: Woo!
7: Oh, there's a lick of the wesht off him, all right, lads.
6: Why? With the smell of turf?
7: There's a lick of the wesht off him.
6: I had, no joking, probably five of the most incredible days of sunshine up in Mayo. It's like they don't know what sun is up in Mayo.
7: Wow.
6: They've only read about it in books and fairy tales. Apparently, there's a star in the sky.
7: That's right.
6: It lets out a bit of heat.
7: That's right.
6: But it's normally lashing rain up there, but it was absolutely stunning.
7: Got a bit of a tan, actually.
6: I know.
7: Yeah. Bit of a sun-kissed face he's got, lads.
6: That's the old tan.
7: That's
6: the old lie-down job at home, you know.
7: The lie-down job.
6: What have I got for you? It's going to be dry today until about 11. Showery stuff with a bit of sunshine from 12 o'clock. And then the week ahead, Tuesday's actually lovely. Tomorrow afternoon will be stunning. And then Wednesday's a bit of a mixed bag, and Thursday, Friday is pretty much the same. Anyway, it's going to be 15 degrees. How are we?
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6: There's Victoria. 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Never mind, hand it over. 305 grand. Donal and his family are coming in to meet us later on this morning. Fierce excitement.
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6: Welcome back, everybody. 6 a.m.ers, you know the crack. WhatsApp is open, 0868 104 106. A little check-in. Say hello. Morning. Who's this singing? This is Olivia Dean. It is Baby Steps. It is 6 minutes after 6 o'clock. It's Monday morning. It's the 11th of May.

0: Olivia Dean and Baby Steps. She's playing a gig up in Dublin soon. I think she's doing a Marley Park job, is she?
1: I think so, yeah. She's everywhere at the minute, isn't she?
0: Where is she, in the bathroom in the ladies' jacks?
1: But I tell you, there's a little band that play on a Sunday night across the road from me,
0: yeah,
1: in the old watering hole, the Donkey. And they covered one of her songs last night. So I was going to bed last night at about 8:30.
0: You were going to bed last night at 8:30. You were up at the bar ordering a double G&T.
1: I wish, lads. No, I was getting into my bed at 8:30. And they were lashing in to talk to me. And it was a really, really good rendition.
0: Did it not give you the kind of jitters to get out of bed and go into the Donkey?
1: It kind of always does. But I'm so used to it now on a Sunday evening. They just have music for a couple of hours early on.
0: Yeah.
1: And it's always lovely. I know it sounds really strange, but it's quite comforting.
0: What? Hearing people getting langers?
1: Yeah,
0: I know.
2: With KC.
0: Oh, look at them.
1: Aww.
0: Look at them, look at them. Look at them looking for a kebab shop.
1: I know it sounds strange, but it is. It's a little bit, it's quite kind of comforting.
0: Could you use it as, you know, that kind of sleep audio stuff that people listen to?
1: It's like the kind of the clanging of glasses and, you know, that sort of conversation between people and, yeah.
0: All right.
1: Doors opening and closing and barrels being moved.
0: Has there ever been kind of like, you know those scenes in a Western where somebody goes... And somebody comes crashing out of it. That's never happened.
1: No, okay. Everyone's friends in the Donkey. It's a great pub.
0: Where everyone knows your name.
1: Absolutely. But it is that kind of bar.
0: Yeah.
1: It is. It's actually, oh my God, it's a Cheers bar.
0: I've never been there. You talk about you. You pick up the Donkey so much.
1: Are you wearing a mayo cap?
0: I am, actually.
1: You're a brave man wearing that in Cork.
0: No, not at all.
1: Huh?
0: I'm here long enough now. I know. They can't reach me to wedgie the arse off me.
1: he went up west and he bought himself a mayo cap.
0: Do you know where I bought this? My little fella did his communion over the weekend.
1: Aww.
0: So he had it on Saturday. So big day for little Caleb.
1: How did it go?
0: Amazing. Stunning.
1: Yeah.
0: Super weather. He cleaned up.
1: Did he?
0: Oh my God.
1: How much did he make?
0: I don't know. It was like he just had a bed full of 20s and 50s yesterday.
1: Yeah.
0: It's changed, Vic.
1: It has.
0: Yeah.
1: Can you remember how much you got for yours?
0: About £200. And that was
1: massive.
0: I could have bought a house for that back in the day.
1: Yeah, you could have.
0: He asked for a Bitcoin.
1: He did, he? Oh, bless him. He's on it.
0: He said, "Dad, you know, for my communion." Yeah. "Would you give me a Bitcoin?" I said, "What is a Bitcoin, Caleb?" "You know, it's money, isn't it? It's like gold, but it's in your computer."
1: Yeah.
0: I was like, okay. So I brought him over, put him online. I was like, let's have a look.
1: Let's go.
0: Bitcoin. Price. Hit return. And I was like, "See that there now, buddy? 68,700. Yeah, I love two.
1: He's getting into the Bitcoin. I love it.
0: I was like, "No, listen, buddy, if you want to buy Bitcoin, I'll quiz you."
1: Yeah.
0: He did all right.
1: He's shrewd, isn't he?
0: I'm telling you, on the ball. These kids, man, you won't be messing with them.
1: It's true, you know.
0: So we had the communion on Saturday.
1: Yeah.
0: But before that, well, he came up to Mayo with me last week for a little bit of a break.
1: Aww.
0: But he's been studying, because they were getting ready for the communion, he's been studying Knock.
1: Okay.
0: So he wanted to go to Knock Shrine.
1: Right.
0: Have you ever been up there, have you?
1: It's religion on acid.
0: Yeah, massive. It's like, this is like, you know, it's almost like a Vatican City for Mayo. It's got the whole lot going on.
1: Everything glows in the dark. That's what I find really strange about it, but yeah.
0: All the statues.
1: Everything glows.
0: You got the original church and then this massive basilica. Is that the right word?
1: Yes.
0: Basilica?
1: I don't know if that's the right word. Is that the right word?
0: Basilica?
1: I think that's in the Vatican. Or is there one of those up in Knock as well?
0: It sounds like I'm saying it wrong. Basilica.
1: No, you're saying it right. Basilica is right.
0: Yeah, okay, yeah. So it's a huge church.
1: Yeah.
0: But he wanted to go and check it out, so I brought him along. And this is where we bought our little mayo hats.
1: There you go. So you were like little tourists.
0: Long story short there, Vic, really, you know.
1: Did he buy anything?
0: He did. He bought loads of little holy water for Granny, which Granny was delighted with.
1: Oh, he's so cute.
0: And what else did he get? Just a few little bits.
1: You sent me a picture of him in his little suit, and he looked so smart. He actually looked like, you know, the rugby players when they get off the coach and they've got their suits on.
0: They're all in unison.
1: That's what he does.
0: It was the school suit that they give them.
1: Cute.
0: Yeah.
1: He was cute little button.
0: All the little ladies in their little communion dresses as well. They're so
1: gorgeous.
0: Cute when they're together, like, and they're all kind of checking each other out.
1: That's
0: you know,
1: it.
0: Little winks across
1: that's
0: the room.
1: Yeah.
0: Anyway, that's the last of the communions in our house. We just have two confirmations and potentially a wedding or so two down the line.
1: Okay.
0: You know,
1: you're getting through it, all right, aren't you?
0: Flying through it.
1: Yeah.
0: So what happened last week? What did they miss?
1: You didn't miss huge amounts, really. We had I had someone different on the show every day, which was good fun. Stephanie, me and Stephanie were on Thursday and Friday. You missed Dad Gags. It was me and Colin for Dad Gags.
0: Oh, wow. How did that go?
1: It went all right. He won. I let him win, graciously.
0: You're so kind.
1: You know, seeing as he was the guest. But yeah, he was fairly good. No Rory for Dad Gags last week.
0: Okay, so he's going to be Rory. He's going to be ready for action tomorrow.
1: He's ready to take you down tomorrow, yeah.
0: What's this new sunrise sunset thing? What are we doing?
1: You've got to do that now at 7:30 every day.
0: At 7:30, okay. Yeah. And what do I have to do?
1: You have to basically give the time of the sunrise and the time of the sunset. So you need to go onto your little computer there. That's the little screen in front of you.
0: Okay, so I read out. Oh, hold on. So the sun rose this morning at XXX.
1: Yeah, and set this evening at XXX.
0: That is your sunrise sunset update.
1: Yeah.
0: With SimProve Probiotic.
1: That's it.
0: Radio will sell absolutely anything.
1: For all your gut health.
0: To make a few bob. We're now selling the sunrise, everybody. And the sunset.
1: The stars are next.
0: This bowel movement is brought to you by... Jesus, I've just given them another idea.
1: You actually have.
0: Casey, could you go to the toilet at about 8:40 every morning and do a live read from there?
2: KC, love waking up in Cork.
0: Oh, well done, Cork, over the weekend. Hard luck for the footballers, but well done. See, I can speak. Well done to the hurlers.
3: Yeah.
0: It was a good game against Waterford over the weekend. Right, it's 6:16. Let's give it a laugh.

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0: Lads, we're selling everything.
2: We are. We are indeed.
0: Actually, out of curiosity, what time did... Ooh, that was not my back. What time did the sun rise at this morning?
2: I don't know, actually.
0: I think it was about... Let me see. Sunrise today. Sorry, squeaky headphones. Sunrise 5:45 now these days, okay?
2: Is it? 5:45, yeah. Well, the darkness into light was on over the weekend.
0: It was. Well done, everybody. Well done.
2: My house basically turned into one flew over the cuckoo's nest because kids cannot cope with getting up at that time of the morning and having a normal, sensible day afterwards. No.
0: Oh, no, no, no. It's upside down.
2: Because they don't want to go back to bed, even though they need to go back to bed. So then you just have this massive fight on your hands where they're just sitting there delirious and they will not go to bed.
0: Yeah. I was like, lads, do you not know the joy of sleep? Will you just go back and have a little nap?
2: Because they were out their beds at 3 a.m, you know.
0: So darkness into light. I saw some videos going around over the weekend. Is there a bit of an incident somewhere? Darkness into fight. Anyway, not sure what was going on there.
2: Happened, I guess, but I think overall it was really successful.
0: Yeah.
2: And always, as always, thousands and thousands and thousands of people joined in across the country.
0: Yeah, well done, everybody. And a lot of people that are walking in that are family members of people who have they've lost through suicide. So it means it's an event that means a huge amount to people.
2: And as you always say, and it is true, I think everybody in some way has been affected by it throughout their lives.
0: Oh, everyone knows
2: collectively,
0: everyone.
2: Collectively, it's really nice that everyone gets together, you know?
0: Right, latest things this morning. What are we waking up to? The front of the sun, escape from the plague ship. So this rat virus thing, which is not a pandemic, but we don't know where the...

0: That's on the front of the Sun this morning. Oh, who's giving out to me that I took a week off after the United game? Oh, there's John the ref.
1: Listen.
0: Yeah.
1: You got rinsed. You weren't even here last week and you got absolutely rinsed.
0: It was 3-2, lads. It was a good game, though.
1: They were all giving out. There was messages coming in left, right and centre. Where's Casey? We wanted to wind him up for the day.
0: Poxy bloody United. All right, yeah, lads. A win is a win, and I'll tip my hat and go, fair play to you, but you won't get that out of me again.
1: That's it.
0: All right?
1: That's it.
0: Did you see the Michael Jackson movie yet?
1: Haven't seen it, have you?
0: Went to it on my break, brought Caleb with me. He loved it.
1: Did he?
0: My kids and everyone of their age, all I'm seeing them doing is TikToks with Jackson music.
1: Yeah.
0: It's everywhere.
1: It's a total revival, isn't it?
0: Yeah. So it's back. Michael 2.
1: Okay.
0: Michael 2 is officially in development and filming will begin this year or early 2027.
1: Hang on a second. So they're already talking about the second one?
0: The second one. Yeah, they closed off just as before the Bad album was out.
1: Ah.
0: So there's still a whole...
1: Clever.
0: There's a huge amount. They'll knock 3 films out of this.
1: Very clever.
0: And you know what? The critics gave out about it saying the script was a little bit flat. And I was sitting in there going, there's something not right about
1: it. Really?
0: It's a bit sterile. I don't know. First of all, it was controlled by the family. They got to put everything that was in it. They decided whether it was coming in or not. So it was controlled by Jackson's estate.
1: Okay.
0: So it hasn't touched on... And touch is the wrong word. But it hasn't got into any of the scandals and the payments and the court cases just yet. That'll be in the next film, I'd imagine.
1: Do you think so? Or do you think they will, I mean,
0: They have to. They can't not. Like, no. I mean, it's just such a huge part of the whole Jackson story.
1: Yeah.
0: But I will say this, the music sequences, the production side of it, the Jackson 5 to him going solo. I mean, some of it's spectacularly done.
1: What about, was it his nephew is playing him, isn't he?
0: Jafar?
1: Yeah, Jafar. Was he good?
0: Unbelievable.
1: Wow.
0: Yeah, he really is. Even the kid that played Michael Jackson
1: as
0: a 5-year-old.
1: Yeah, yeah.
0: I mean, it's worth going to and it's worth seeing in the cinema. But anyway, Michael 2 is it's coming. It's coming pretty soon.
1: There you go, lads.
0: All right, it's 6:27, Cash Machine for €250,000 on this breakfast show in Cork. You're not going to get it anywhere else in the morning when you wake up in Cork. $305,000 has gone out the door later on today, handing over a big check, but I've got $250,000 for you in 10 minutes.

0: Gala and Becky Hill wish you well. It's 6:30 in the morning. You're waking up to Cork's Breakfast Show. This is Red FM. Morning, gang. Keith is on. Welcome back, Keith. He just reminded me that I hoover out Rory's car.
1: Oh, that's a good point. Well done, Keith. I completely forgot about that.
0: Pesky Keith.
1: Yeah.
0: I totally forgot about that.
1: Oh, unless, you're going to have to do it.
0: No, it's early. No, there's no one. There's, you know, fewer listeners listening.
1: Okay.
0: I'll get away.
1: He hasn't heard you talking about it.
0: Is he out there?
1: He is, yeah. Oh, he's heard you.
0: Yeah.
1: He's coming straight in.
0: There's a speaker over his big baldy head. He'll hear me.
1: Here he comes.
0: No. Is he coming in?
1: He's going somewhere anyway. Is he coming in here?
0: He hasn't Oh, hi, Rory. Hi, buddy.
1: Come on, Rob.
0: How are you,
2: Hart? Hi, bud. Welcome back. I have a present for you from John the Ref, but I don't have it with me. I have it for you tomorrow.
1: Oh.
0: Did he send something in?
2: John the Ref gave me a present to give to you on Friday, and I completely forgot about it.
0: Where did you meet John?
2: Met John at the cross, and I'll bring them for you tomorrow.
0: Is he an actual ref?
2: He's an actual legend.
1: Is he?
0: Oh, wow.
2: So, sorry, I kind of just half heard what you were saying there. Yeah. What was that, Vic?
1: Yeah, he has to clean
2: Wait, I'm going to wait until tomorrow because the clean car is here today. So we'll bring the dirty car in tomorrow.
1: Yes. Yes, bro.
0: You can feck off now, the whole lot. Well, you got a win out of us, and that's enough.
1: This is what you get now.
2: Bet is a bet, like.
1: Yeah. You did have a bet on the radio, and the listeners heard it, so...
0: Weren't you involved in this, you and Kelly?
1: Yeah, I can't remember
2: if it was a draw,
1: if it was a draw, but it wasn't, was it, Casey?
0: No. It was a loss.
1: It was a loss for you.
0: Thanks.
1: You're welcome. Welcome back.
0: Cheers.
1: We missed you.
0: 32 minutes into the show, after my little break, and I'm already getting fleeced for hoovering out your kip of a car. Thanks,
1: brother.
0: Thanks, brother.
2: My brother.
0: Are we all good?
2: Fantastic.
0: How was the sporting weekend, Rory?
2: Well, the Cork hurlers, remember when I said it was going to be grand?
0: It was grand. It almost wasn't grand.
2: It was grand.
1: It was grand in the end.
0: It was grand in the end,
2: If it's not grand, it's not the end.
0: Yeah.
2: And the footballers, not quite so grand. It was not a great performance. John Cleary said he was a bit disappointed by the performance.
1: Okay.
0: But you know what, the first half, what it was pretty much...
2: Cork had a big wind in the first half, you see.
0: Yeah, that okay.
2: Huge help.
0: Yeah.
2: Just wasn't Cork's day, I suppose, but yeah.
0: Six in a row for the kingdom.
1: There you go.
0: Someone is saying, you've said congratulations to Man United. Say congratulations to Roscommon as well. I'm not sure if it's much of a revival, Casey, but they actually won a trophy.
2: Well, the Roscommon.
0: So well done. As we call them in Mayo, the Rosquitos.
1: Oh, do you?
0: Yeah, because they're everywhere. They're everywhere. They're like biting into your neck and everything.
1: Ah, that's brilliant.
0: Well done, Rosquitos. 6:33 in the morning. Let's do Cash Machine for €250,000 next.

0: you're going to hear me roar. Yeah, what are the chances he heard me talking about a deal that we did with United? Yeah, well done, Roar. 6:37 in the morning. Weird coincidental song placement there, morning.
1: Just
0: all right, it's 6:37 in the morning. Later on today, we get to do something that we love doing, handing over a massive amount of money.
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0: Handing over Donal a cheque for €305,000. He's coming in to pick it up later on.
1: Can't wait to do it.
3: Donal O'Riordan, the winner of a record-breaking €305,000.
4: I just can't believe it, Ciara. I can't believe it. It's going to change my life completely. Like,
3: you were at home with your wife and your son, Zach, when you got the call.
4: My wife was jumping around the house there at the moment. Zach, like, is special needs, so we might be able to take it for a nice holiday and stuff, you know, so it'll be fantastic.
3: When I hear this, you really do appreciate what a difference it can make to people's lives, Susan.
5: I rang my sister. They're crying. My sister's crying. My mother said it couldn't happen tonight. They're puppets.
3: Oh, Susan, I'm actually welling up for the three of you because it's just brilliant. Go on, the Emergence. I am so happy for you.
4: My favourite radio station.
0: Yeah, well, it is now anyway. Yeah. If it wasn't on Friday morning, it is now. Fair
1: thing.
0: Play to you, Donald. No, he's a Red FM loyalist. He has us on all the time. He's fair play to you, my man. €305,000 from the Red FM cash machine. That's a spectacular check. Yep. The biggest amount of money ever won in the history of Irish radio.
1: Ever.
0: This breakfast show will start you out with €250,000 for this Friday. 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

0: David Guetta and Sia, Beautiful People. It's a song written about people from Cork. If you would like to come with us, we're doing Belters on a Boat. We're doing a boat party with Belters only. This is going to be amazing, crack. The lads are coming down from Dublin. They will be here for one night on board a boat out in Cork Harbour. The only place you will get your tickets is listening to Red FM across the day. First pair of tickets up for grabs later on.
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0: Later on this morning on this show, I will get you a pair of tickets. There's only 40 listeners.
2: It's very exclusive.
0: It's very, very exclusive. So 20 plus ones for Belters on a Boat. With Belters only. You'll need to be available to attend this special event between 3 and 5 this coming Thursday. Okay, so
2: absolutely.
0: Details coming up on that a little bit later on. BAFTA Central, what's going on?
2: Yeah, BAFTAs were on last night. It was the BAFTA TV Awards last night.
0: Okay, all right.
2: All the TV shows. Adolescence cleaned up again.
0: Is that still mopping up?
2: Still mopping up. Doesn't that show you, though, how hard that program hit?
0: Yeah, it really.
2: Do you know what I mean?
0: It's a stunning bit of telly.
2: Yeah,
0: but it feels like it was years ago.
2: It was about a year ago. Yeah, you're right there. Actually, Stephen Graham took to the stage. He was really chuffed. This is the first BAFTA that he's won for Adolescence.
0: Okay.
2: This was his little speech.
3: When I was a kid, I watched a telly program called Scully, written by Alan Bleasdale, and it had the wonderful Drew Schofield in it. And he lived across the road from me nana's house. So he showed me that I could be on the telly. And Drew is such a wonderful man, and he was my inspiration. So for any other young kid, no matter where you're from, any kid's possible. We get to do what we love. We're not digging holes, we're not digging ditches, and we're not saving lives. But we have the opportunity to tell the human condition. And we have no obligation to tell beautiful stories. And the kids already said it, but in the words of the Beatles, all we need is love.
0: Yeah, he's great.
2: Oh, I don't know. What is it about him?
0: He's just the most likeable, decent skin. And he's from Liverpool.
2: But doesn't that really show you that if you approach your career in that way, people are just going to love you. They're going to lap you up. They're going to love you because you are authentic. You are yourself. You're not driven by your ego.
0: Massively.
2: You still manage to keep your feet on the ground. And I think that is why people love him so much. Yeah, so that was Stephen Graham accepting the leading actor, best leading actor. And then supporting actor was won by Owen Cooper. And then of the Irish, Vogue Williams was there. She's, of course, is expecting her fourth baby.
0: Mm-hmm.
2: She was photographed. Amanda Land's Philippa Dunn just lost out on an award. But Amanda Land actually did really, really well. Have you seen that?
0: No. Not yet, no.
2: Yeah, well, Lucy Punch, who's the star of that, she won an award for that. But Amanda Land, Irish actor, Philippa Dunn, unfortunately lost out. And Graham Norton also lost out as well because his show was nominated into the entertainment sector.
0: Okay.
2: And it went to the last leg.
0: What's that?
2: I don't know.
0: Right.
2: Let me just make sure I've got that right. I'm just going down through my list now.
0: Sorry,
2: I was not surprisingly, I was wrong. It's called Last One Standing.
0: Oh, yeah, that's excellent. Yeah,
2: is that
0: yeah.
2: Bob Mortimer?
0: Really funny.
2: I think so. Yeah.
0: So they put a load of people into a house and you're not allowed to laugh.
2: Oh, is that? Oh, I've seen it.
0: So I've seen
2: the Irish version of it.
0: They basically spend the whole premise of the show is to make someone burst out laughing.
2: That's right.
0: So they do the most ridiculous things, like doing little poems or songs or just
2: trying to get them to laugh.
0: Yeah, and It's you can feel the tension, like when they're trying to hold back a laugh, like the audience are screaming at what's going on.
2: I need to watch that.
0: It's so good.
2: This is one that I think you'll be quite pleased about. Disney have announced a massive new Oasis documentary.
0: Okay.
2: And it's going to be created by the guy who created Peaky Blinders. Who is
0: Stephen Knight?
2: That's right.
0: Wow.
2: So yeah, apparently it's going to be released on September the 11th.
0: Oh, okay. That's an interesting one. Interesting date.
2: Interesting date
0: to drop it. Yeah,
2: If you're an Oasis fan, I would imagine it's going to be a pretty good documentary. So there you go. Look out for that.
0: Speaking of 9/11, and I only spotted this place 2 weeks ago on a nice evening. I went down for a drive down by Kinsale. Have you ever seen the Garden of Remembrance in Kinsale?
2: I don't know if I have actually.
0: For 9/11?
2: No, I don't think so.
0: It was dedicated to the 343 firefighters who died in September 11th attacks.
2: Yeah.
0: And they have planted 343 trees.
2: Oh my God, I have to go there.
0: And it's just each tree has an American flag and a name attached to it. And it was, I think there's an Irish nurse involved in it. that she was so impacted by what had happened that this Garden of Remembrance, like, not a lot of people know about
2: it. I didn't know about it.
0: Yeah, it's down Kinsale direction.
2: Okay.
0: It's off a windy road now. It takes, you put into Google Maps, but if you're ever looking for somewhere to go for a little spin,
2: have a look.
0: It's, yeah. It's very impressive. Well done, everyone, right? With KC.

0: for you. I guess you moved on really easily.
1: 6:53 in the morning, Olivia Rodrigo, and Good For You on Cork's Breakfast Show. This is Red FM. You see, she's always giving out about someone, Olivia, is she?
2: She's always got beef with someone. Like, calm down, love.
1: Isn't that just the essence of most songs, isn't it? Like, it's heartbreaking grief and conflict.
2: Maybe, but she's always particularly, she's always particularly aggrieved.
1: Mm-hmm. My daughter, Fia, is a Barcelona obsessive.
2: Oh.
1: Barcelona FC, the football team.
2: Oh, wow.
1: So she was watching El Clásico last night. I think they won it, actually.
2: Hang on a second.
1: What?
2: Can we just park that for a second?
1: Yeah.
2: How did that come about?
1: I don't know. I think she fancied someone on the team and then it just went from there.
2: Oh.
1: Isn't that the usual? Isn't that the usual way?
2: Yeah.
1: So El Clasico last night, what was the end score? It was 2-0 it ended, yeah.
2: So she watches all the matches?
1: Watches all the games. She came in last night, 8 o'clock, telly had to be switched to Barcelona immediately.
2: That's fantastic.
1: And we have to go to the new camp now to pay a visit. But she pointed out last night, Olivia Rodrigo was at the game.
2: Oh.
1: She was in the audience and all of the team were playing, they had jerseys on with OR written on it, her initials.
2: Oh!
1: So she, for some, I don't know, some kind of deal, she sponsored the Barcelona jerseys last
2: night.
1: That's
2: cool.
1: So I don't know what was going on there.
2: Wow.
1: But anyway, she was at the match. So Barcelona, well done. It is 6:54. How do I get to Belchers Only? I've had that message in about a dozen times.
2: Yeah.
1: The groundbreaking Dublin-based producers will be in Cork live at the Marquee on Friday, July 3rd as part of One Day. This is this massive dance event called One Day. It happens all the time at the Marquee. But before that, Red FM will be joining Belchers Only exclusively for a special intimate set on board a boat in Cork Harbour.
2: I can't wait, lads.
1: It's on Thursday, 14th of May. We'll be cruising along the harbour with the tunes baiting out of a boat.
2: Yeah.
1: So courtesy of Cork Harbour Cruises. Tunes, views and serious good vibes. If you want to be there, I've got your double passes.

0: you want to do this, producer Vic?
1: I don't mind, really. We've got a busy hour in the 8 o'clock hour.
0: We'll fit it in somewhere.
1: Yeah.
0: All right, two tickets exclusively, only 40 places on board the boat. If you want to be there with Belters only. Details coming up later on this morning on Red FM. It's 5 to 7 and Dermot Kennedy's new tune is Turnstile. The way that you call

0: Dermot Kennedy, Turnstile. 2 minutes to seven. We're on the way to news at 7 o'clock with Kelly. We got all the weekend sport with Rory and the latest things all on the way for you. Hang on there.
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2: 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With McDonald's and Frank's Red Hot. 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

0: morning, I'm Kelly Murphy. Two Irish women have been flown home from Tenerife after a hantavirus outbreak on board a cruise ship. An Irish Air Corps flight landed at Ballydonnell in Dublin last night with women and HSC medical staff on board. They were now isolated at a HSC facility as a precaution. No passengers on the MV Hondius were showing symptoms when the ship arrived in Tenerife yesterday. Thomas Hoffman, head of emergency response at the European Centre for Disease Prevention and Control, says the risk to public remains very low.
1: Public health people and all the workers in the port, like WHO, also ECDC has assessed the risk at the lowest level, also for Tenerife, because we really understand that the hantavirus is not like easily spreading from human to humans.
0: Ambulance workers belonging to SIP2 and Unite are taking industrial action today. They're in a dispute with management because recommendations on their pay haven't been brought in. Today's work to rule will be followed by 24 hours of strike action tomorrow and a further 2 days the following week. SIP2 ambulance sector organiser John McCamley says their members have upskilled, which should be reflected in more pay.
2: Their members should be awarded enhanced pay scales based on the work they've undertaken over the last 15 years. In changing the service from primary patient transport service to a pre-care service where patients are treated either on the scene or in the back of the ambulance.
0: Many local businesses have been left devastated by a major fire in Waterford City. The cause of the blaze broke out at the former jute factory site in Ticker and is not yet known after it broke out at a business park on Saturday night. No one was injured in the fire, but one of the firms affected includes the Waterford Centre of Music. Former Waterford City Mayor Jodie Power describes the impact of the fire.
3: It was a really tragedy for the city, because not only are we losing about 300 people out of work or whatever and all the associated work that goes with it, but the factory itself has been in the city, part of the old industrial complexes in the city, from Waterford Crystal, for over 40, 50 years. So this complex was broken up into many industrial estate with many, many businesses associated with it.
0: Tea lovers are being warmed. Global warming is changing the way our tea tastes. A report by Christian Aid says rising temperatures and worsening weather extremes are starting to make it more bitter. Dominic Nutt is a climate change expert at the charity and says this will have a devastating impact on growers.
4: We've spoken to farmers who say they see the quality of their tea dropping, so the prices they're getting is being driven down. That means they can't send their children to school if they have to pay. It means they can't kind of buy health for their family, and therefore their local economy is being affected.
0: And finally, Netflix drama Adolescence was one of the big winners at last night's BAFTA TV Awards, picking up awards for Best Limited Drama, Best Leading Actor, Best Supporting Actor and Best Supporting Actress. Amanda Land won the Scripted Comedy Award. Irish actress Philippa Dunn missed out on a separate award for Actress in a Comedy for her role as Becca in the series, but she beat co-star Lucy Punch to the punchline when announcing the prizes.
5: I play Amanda, and the show is called Amanda Land, and well, there's no Anne in Amanda Land. Actually, there's two, Anne. And there's only one Amanda, so actually when you think about it...
6: Yes. Okay, Anne.
5: Philippa.
6: Yes. Yes.
0: And that's the latest news this hour.
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11: Good morning, I'm Rory O'Hagan. Gaelic Games, it wasn't to be for Cork yesterday as Kerry emerged victorious in the Munster Football Championship final. The Rebels lost out in Killarney as the Kingdom won their 6 months, their title in a row. Kerry winning 123-115. Cork boss John Cleary says they just didn't perform to the levels that they're capable of.
12: Looking back on the whole game, I think we're definitely disappointed. Disappointed by the way we played. I think we're capable of better than that. Hats off to Kerry, deserved a win on the day. Played the more efficient football. I thought we had too many turnovers, too many poor shot selections, and at this level it comes back to haunt you. Full fairness, we fought to the bitter end, but you know, there were times when we took the wrong option. As I said, the next team goes down the field and the score for Kerry, so be disappointed with that. I think we're capable of playing better than that, and that's the disappointing thing for us today.
11: Kerry stormed into the TG Cahir Munster Senior Football Championship final after a dominant second half. Displayed saw them defeat Cork's ladies by 116 to 8 points at Fitzgerald Stadium. Shifra O'Shea started at 1-3 as the Kingdom outscored Cork 1-9 to 2 points after the break. There was late drama in the Premier League yesterday as Arsenal took control of the title race. The Gunners defeated West Ham by a goal to nil, but the Hammers had a goal disallowed in stoppage time after a lengthy VAR review. Arsenal are now 5 points clear at the top of the table ahead of Man City with 2 games left. City though have a game in hand. Tonight, Tottenham host Leeds United. A win for Spurs and move them 4 points clear of 18th place West Ham with 2 games to go. Kickoff is at 8. Millwall and Hull will battle it out for a place in the Championship playoff final this evening. Millwall stand on the brink for first ever Premier League campaign and will have home advantage. It's scoreless heading into tonight's game. Kickoff at the Den is at 8 o'clock. That's the sport with Simply Suit.
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13: Okay, lovelies, what have we got for you today? It's going to be dry until about midday. A couple of showers knocking around. And then from 4 o'clock onwards, we're back to drier spells of weather. We're looking at 15 degrees later on today.
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13: 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Welcome back. We got the latest things on the way for you. We want to bring you on a boat with Belters Only. We're throwing a boat party. Tickets coming up. 250 grand in cash machine. We've got winning words. It's all happening here. Good morning.
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0: Benson Boone and Mystical Magical. It is 10 past 7 in the morning. This is Cork's Breakfast Show. You're waking up to Red FM. Good morning, gang. Welcome back.
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0: Eurovision freaks. You got 5 days to go until that is happening in Austria, minus a load of countries that have bailed out because of a certain country involved in it.
2: Are you a fan
0: of Eurovision? I always give out about it and say it's a bit of a load of rubbish, but I always end up watching it.
2: I know. It's one of those things.
0: It's the Rosa Tralee syndrome, isn't it?
2: It is, yeah.
0: It's always on the telly.
2: Same thing.
0: So, yeah, we'll keep an eye on it. And the English one is actually interesting. It's what's his name again? Unplugged PC or
2: That's
0: something like
2: right,
0: that?
2: I don't know.
0: It's just, but it's got all the ingredients of a Eurovision song.
2: Yeah, strange.
0: It's rubbish.
2: Strange and rubbish.
0: We'll wait and see. 36 days to go, everybody, until the World Cup kicks off.
2: The Worldie. Are you excited?
0: Yeah, I am actually. Well, obviously it'd be better if we were there, but not to be on this occasion. So.
2: Did you see the new ad? Adidas have released a new ad.
0: I've heard about this.
2: It's a short film.
0: Yeah.
2: It's like the amount of stars in it. Timothy Chalamet, and there's a little small clip there actually. I think it's... Oh, I don't have the list in front of me now, but it's on my...
0: What have you called her, my friends?
2: Hang on a second.
0: Hold on, here we go. Hi, Adam.
3: Yeah. Well, I know about soccer, nothing. I know about football. Benito football. Hey, can we hurry this up, please? Let's go.
4: Hey!
3: Whatever you think you know, forget it. This local crew, they haven't lost since 1996. It's not a winning streak. So now it's like 2002. Then guess who shows up?
4: Beckham.
3: Not Beckham. Buzzcut Beckham. Or was it Blonde Beckham?
5: Is that Beckham?
3: Maybe Mohawk Beckham. Doesn't matter. It's David Beckham. And he didn't show up alone either.
4: Zizou?
3: Zinedine Zidane, the greatest midfielder of all time. Zinedine Zidane, frérot, do not argue with me on this.
0: No idea what's going on there.
2: No, I know. You have to watch it. It's very visual. But they're basically playing a little tiny soccer match in a little local football, on a little kickabout. But that ad is loaded with stars, so you'll expect to see that popping up on the TV. I'd say
0: really good. Yeah. Also, by the way, it's International Bob Marley Day.
2: Oh yes,
0: listen to some Bob.
2: Favorite song of his?
0: Ooh, good call. Redemption song.
2: Yeah.
0: No Woman, No Cry live is incredible.
2: It's a great
0: the full
2: song.
0: 5 minute version of it.
2: Great song. Mine is Waiting in Vain by Bob Marley. It's not played enough, but I love that song.
0: And today is also World Ego Awareness Day.
2: Ooh, yeah.
0: Okay, well, be aware of your ego. Oof. Your false sense of self. It's not you.
2: Exactly.
0: It's me. You celebrate your birthday today with Holly Valance. She's 43. And who else have I got in there? Jeremy Paxman, the British TV journalist, is 137 today. Congratulations, Jeremy, 76. On the front of the Echo here in Cork, gorgeous photo of some of the girls from Skulls Reads in Crosshaven, their first Holy Communion. 7 of them make the front page. Ladies looking fantastic.
2: Yes.
0: They had a great day there on Saturday with gorgeous weather. 95% of Irish people, this is most of the nation, admit to panic cleaning before a guest arrives.
2: Yeah.
0: What is it about that?
2: Like, women go to another place entirely now when that's about to happen, and the rest of the family are just sitting around. Let's work ourselves up into a tizzy.
0: But where did the cleanliness shame come from?
2: It comes from your mum.
0: You're right.
2: I'm being honest.
0: Yeah.
2: And that comes from her mum, which came from her mum, which came from her mum, and so on and so on.
0: Generational hygiene shame.
2: That's what it is.
0: Yeah.
2: It is. Generational hygiene shame is exactly what it is. But it's panic stations. It is panic stations.
0: Yeah.
2: Pick that up. Put it away.
0: We'll be judged all over the shop. Yeah.
2: It's the judging. And actually, 9 times out of 10, like when I go to someone's house, the last thing I look at is their floors or how clean their house is. That's the honest truth.
0: Yeah.
2: I go in the door and I'm there to see the person.
0: Would you not rub your finger along the top of the telly
2: to look
0: at the dust?
2: I'm not high.
0: Disgrace.
2: Okay.
0: Yeah, there are some people out there who are so freaked out, they clean up before their cleaner arrives, if they have a cleaner.
2: Yeah. Yeah.
0: In case the cleaner is shaved.
2: Yeah, exactly.
0: This is interesting. A woman with a rare medical condition is unable to hear men's voices.
2: Oh, lucky devil.
0: She's from China. She's known by the surname Chen, was diagnosed with a rare condition. It's a kind of a hearing loss that affects lower pitched sounds, meaning she can't hear.
2: Only men, she can only hear women.
0: She can only hear women.
2: I love it.
0: I light a candle for her on that one.
2: I love it.
0: And this is one of the funniest stories of the weekend as well. This is going all over the place. But a dad was giving away his daughter as her wedding.
2: Yeah.
0: He was at the top of the church. And you know, the music comes on.
2: Yeah.
0: He tore off up the aisle and arrived at the top. And they went, "Dad, You forgot Julie.
2: You forgot the bride.
0: He left his daughter down at the bottom.
2: He did.
0: At the bottom of the church. He had to go all the way back down to rapturous applause to bring the bride back up.
2: I'll tell you what, though.
0: Yeah.
2: I like funny things that happen at weddings like that.
0: He said it was a miscue. He said they told me to go, but yeah, you're supposed to hold hands with your daughter, you donkey. So crazy right now. 7:15 in the morning. This is Red FM Breakfast. Morning, gang.

0: Beyonce, Jay-Z together, Crazy in Love. 19 minutes after 7 o'clock. It's Monday morning. Today is the 11th of May. Good morning. Welcome to a new week on Planet Cork. Dry until about 11 o'clock and then a couple of showers later on, and then it's dry again in the evening. It's a bit of a mixed bag this week. Tomorrow's gorgeous in the afternoon from about 1 o'clock onwards. Stunning weather. Yesterday was just incredible. Do you know where I was yesterday?
1: Where?
0: So one of my buddies has one of those rib lads, you know, the little rib boats.
1: Yes.
0: And we popped over to Cove.
1: Did you?
0: I was over. I was going to pop in, say hello.
1: I was going to say, why didn't you tell me?
0: You're double busy on a Sunday.
1: I am.
0: You know, kids, school, the week ahead.
1: I know.
0: I don't want to be not rocking up to your place, wrecking your head. We'd only end up in the donkeys. We'd probably still be there.
1: It's true, you know.
0: Cove was stunning yesterday.
1: Yeah.
0: So the best of the weather is tomorrow afternoon, okay. And then Wednesday, Thursday, Friday, it's a little bit all over the shop.
1: All right.
0: Today, we get to hand over a cheque to a beautiful man, a beautiful woman, and their beautiful little boy, their son Zach. It is the O'Riordan family from Ballincollig. Yeah. They're coming in to pick up some money. Not just some money. The biggest cheque ever won in the history of Irish radio went to Ballincollig.
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2: I just can't believe it, Ciara. I can't believe it. It's going to change my life completely. Like,
3: you were at home with your wife and your son Zach when you got the call.
2: My wife was jumping around the house there at the moment. Zach, like, is special needs, so we might be able to take it for a nice holiday and stuff, you know, so it'll be fantastic.
3: When I hear this, you really do appreciate what a difference it can make to people's lives, Susan.
4: I rang my sister. They're crying. My sister's crying. My mother said it couldn't happen to nicer couples.
3: Oh, Susan, I'm actually welling up for the three of you, because it's just brilliant. Go on, the O'Riordans. I am so happy for you.
0: Yes, it is. Good on you, Donald. 305 grand is in cheque form, waiting for you to be collected later on. We'll meet the gang just after 8:30 this morning. Yeah. Who's been on to me here? I think it's Janie. Hello, Janie and Clon. Generational cleanliness in our house, KC, meant that we were not allowed to leave the house as kids until everything was gone out of the sink. That was the house rule. Did you have things like that growing up?
1: We had some strange things, but sure, I'm English. There's no surprise there, really.
0: 0868104106. Give me the weird rules in your house as a kid growing up.
1: Okay, yeah.
0: I want to see if these match up with other people. Was the weird rule in your house a communal thing in lots of other homes? Do you get me?
1: Yeah.
0: 0868104106. Give me the weird rule that you have. Voice note into 0868104106, and we'll get back to that in a moment. 7:22. Hang on.
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0: One Republic, I Ain't Worried. Cork's Breakfast Show. 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I ain't worried about it's Monday morning, 7:31. Neil Prendeville is here from 9.
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0: And the money is going to Ballincollig, as you've heard. Friday, the biggest win in the history of Cash Machine has been cleaned out by Donal O'Riordan. And we have the honour of handing over that cheque to Donal and his lovely wife and his son later on this morning. They're coming in to pick up their money after 8 o'clock, so... I just want to know, like, when you get landed with 305 grand, what's the first thing you do?
2: Yeah, I don't know.
0: What is the first thing you would do? I think it's outthegap.com, isn't it?
2: I think so.
0: Yeah.
2: I'm definitely looking at holidays anyway, for sure. We'll find out from Donal now later, but I would imagine you'd be scouring for a holiday, all right?
0: He might go from Ballincollig down to Kinsale for a weekend, would he?
2: Might go a bit further than that nice hotel.
0: We'll find out later on. It's been reloaded. Cork, are you ready for €250,000 this Friday? 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If you want to play for another incredible guaranteed jackpot, text RED, just like Donal did, text RED to 57557 and that will get you in the draw. 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
0: Sunrise has been 5:46 a.m. It'll set at 14 minutes after 9 this evening. Grand stretch. That is your Sunrise Sunset Update with Sunproof Probiotic on Red FM.
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0: Cloudy and overcast and dry with showers from 12 o'clock onwards. Then from 4 this evening, we're back to the dry weather. 15 degrees later on, 7:32.
4: Good morning, I'm Kelly Murphy. Two Irish women have been flown home from Tenerife after a hantavirus outbreak on board a cruise ship. An Irish Air Corps flight landed at Baldonnell in Dublin last night with Cork-born author Anne Lane and her travel companion from Dublin on board. Ambulance workers belonging to SIP2 and Unite are taking industrial action today. They're in a dispute with management because recommendations on their pay haven't been brought in. A row has erupted over plans for 330 new prison spaces in Cork, with Sinn Féin TD Thomas Gould accusing the government of misleading locals by calling it an extension rather than a new prison. Justice Minister Jim O'Callaghan says the work on the former prison site will begin early next year and could finish ahead of schedule. And tea lovers are being warned global warming is changing the way our tea tastes. A report by Christian Aid says rising temperatures and worsening weather extremes are starting to make it more bitter. Those are the headlines. I'll have more at 8.
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5: Good morning, I'm Murray O'Hagan. It wasn't to be for Cork yesterday as Kerry emerged victorious in the Munster Football Championship final. The Rebels lost out to Killarney as the Kingdom won their 6 months their title in a row, Kerry winning 123-115. Kerry meanwhile defeated Cork in the Tí Cathair Munster Ladies Football Final 116-8. Late drama in the Premier League yesterday as Arsenal took control of the title race. Munster defeated West Ham by 1-0, but the Hammers had a goal disallowed in stoppage time after a lengthy VAR review. Arsenal are now 5 points clear ahead of Man City with 2 games remaining. City though do have a game in hand. Tottenham host Leeds United tonight. A win for Spurs to see them go 4 points clear of 18th place West Ham with 2 games to go. That kicks off at 8. And in the Championship playoff semi-final, scoreless between Millwall and Hull heading into the second leg at the Den from 8. And that's the sport with Simply Suits.
0: So are Varsnell going to win the league then?
2: Hey,
5: you were waiting all day for that one, were you?
0: I robbed it from the front of the stone actually.
2: At least you're honest.
5: Oh man, I hate VAR. I genuinely hate it. Like,
0: but it has, like, it has served its purpose, though. Like, a lot of
5: 5 minutes to decide that yesterday, and then, like, if that's a free kick, oh, like, there should be free kicks for every corner kick in that case, because there's always Justin Gunn in the box. It's just, it's ridiculous.
0: You know what really winds me up about VAR? It's like, you know, when some people hand the ball, you know, they touch the ball with their hand they push balls into the net, and then they win 3-2 against Liverpool.
2: Yeah,
0: you know those kind of moments.
2: Oh.
5: Thanks. I'm not sure talking about.
0: I have no idea. Yeah, you didn't like, you didn't hate VAR that day, did you?
5: Well, because no, because if VAR didn't exist, there would have been a goal.
0: Langer down.
4: How's the car cleaning going?
0: We'll talk about this.
4: You were going to get away
0: with
4: that.
0: Let's talk about this after the show.
2: Okay. Yeah, let's.
0: All right. 95% of Irish people admit to panic cleaning before a guest arrives. Oh, we're trying to get to the bottom of generational trauma through cleanliness. Because this is a thing. We all do it. Like, the house has to be right when someone's coming over. And you're horsing stuff into the downstairs press. This dish has been smashed into dishwashers. What was the weird rule you had as kids growing up in your house? Was there anything in particular, Katie, you can think of?
4: Well, we weren't totally strict. But, like, I do remember if we were hosting Christmas or whatever, it would just be chaos.
0: Absolutely, yeah, yeah. Everything
4: Kelly,
0: has to be perfect.
4: Hoover everything you've never hoovered in your life. Like everything. It's all coming out, yeah.
0: Rory, what about you? Did you have to take your shoes off going into the good room?
5: We didn't have a good room.
0: Did you not?
5: Good Lord,
0: I thought everybody had a good room.
5: The notions. A good room.
0: There was always one part of the house that was the good room that no one's allowed into.
2: Josh has been on. He said, lads, in ours it was like no talking whatsoever at all when the news came on, and if you did actually speak you were asked to leave the room.
0: Oh really? Out the gap. Johnny?
6: Women take it to a different level. Like when I was growing up, my mum, JS fluid, I hate the smell of that stuff, hate it. When I came home from school, I smelled JS fluid, I said, yeah, she's on one anyway. That's all I expected, you know.
0: She's on one anyway. I said, she's on the JS, mate.
2: Johnny, that's
5: the smell of
2: JS
5: fluid, that sparked a memory.
0: Do you know what triggers me as well? The smell of Dettol in a hop.
2: Dettol would be my house.
0: That's the one that triggers me. Weird rules in your home, every day without fail, even if it was raining, the windows on the house would be left wide open, front and back, because we had to air the house.
2: According
0: to Siobhan.
2: Well, we're finding out whether these were common or not, but these are what happened in people's houses.
0: We used to have to take off our shoes going into the good room. Yeah. Thanks, Pete.
2: We
0: weren't allowed to watch TV until our homework was finished. Standard enough, Mike, but I get you. My mum would always freeze the milk.
2: Oh.
0: I thought that was the norm. Apparently not, from Laura, who's been on to me from Clonakilty.
5: You can go to the shop to buy more milk. Why do you need to freeze it? Like,
2: people just do things their own way. That's it, isn't it?
0: What if they were living like 50 miles from a shop or something?
2: This is from Vicky. My nan used to tuck us in all around the bed so that you actually couldn't move.
0: Oh, and it cuts off the circulation. Yeah.
2: The sheet, the blanket, the duvet be tucked in like a straight jacket.
4: From Vicky.
2: I think my nan used to do that. What was that? It's just so you couldn't escape, I think.
0: The weird rule in our house, and it still exists today, two flushes.
2: Oh.
0: Yeah. That was it. Like, I'm not...
5: That's not a rule, it's a necessity.
0: Two flushes or you're out of the house.
2: Right.
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0: 8:15, Cork's Breakfast Show. This is Red FM. Good morning, gang. It's Casey back with you. There's Victoria Nichols. The weird rules in your house as a kid growing up, what were they? 0868 104 106. There's Ken. How are you?
1: Ours was definitely an air the house. Jesus, mother of mercy. It could have been blowing a gale outside.
0: every single window open.
2: But my mum used to open the front door and the back door as well. Let the air blow through.
0: Let it roll right through. Yeah.
2: Torrential rainstorm outside, but let the air blow through. They got obsessed.
0: Weird rules from your house as a kid growing up. No singing at the table, because if you sing at the table, you'll marry a crazy person.
2: Oh.
0: My mother believed this to be true.
2: There you go.
0: The unnecessary standing. You weren't allowed to stand in the kitchen or the living room without a specific purpose. This is strange.
2: This is true, yeah.
0: If you weren't sitting or doing a chore, you were told, go be vertical in your own room. Lads, we had no lock on the toilets when we were young, and Dad never fixed it. So we'd have to stand up, announce to the whole family, I'm going for whatever I'm going for. And if people were, will you hear this one? If people were scattered around the house, we had a piece of chalk outside the door. You'd have to mark the door with a correct sign to indicate somebody was sitting on the throne.
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0: Back to the grindstone Monday morning. Outbound on Carshill is moving okay on the N28. We're still down to one lane as you approach the Shannon Park roundabout. Very busy on the the N28 if you're heading down towards Shanbally Cross. Long stretch of traffic there. If you are travelling down the M8 Dublin Road, remember there are roadworks that continue. There's a construction zone on the M8, but it's moving okay so far. No major delays as you make your way through the tunnel on the N40. That's in good shape. And right up to the Bloomfield without any issues this morning. No issues on Airport Hill, in by the Viaduct. North Ring Road is in good shape. And a stretch of traffic on the N20 before you hit the city centre at the Christie Ring Bridge. All is good at Horrigan's Quay. And across the city centre seems to be moving pretty good this morning. 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
0: 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This is about as exclusive as it gets, and we have your tickets after 8 o'clock if you want to be on the Belters boat. They're coming to Cork to play live at the Marquee. We're throwing an exclusive Belters only party on Thursday. We're heading out on a boat in Cork Harbour. All of the details coming up just after 8 o'clock here.
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0: If you want to be there, hang around. We'll tell you more just after 8 o'clock, Vic. We had the television BAFTAs last night. Load of winners. Code of Silence won for drama. Unlimited Drama was Adolescence on Netflix. It's still picking up the awards. Yeah?
3: It absolutely cleaned up again last night. And as I was saying earlier, it just shows you the power of that show and how many people love to watch it. But yeah, Stephen Graham won the leading actor. And then supporting actor went to Owen Cooper, who, of course, played the schoolboy in that series. But this is what he had to say.
4: This time last year, I was presenting an award and now I'm collecting one, so this is a bit mad. Thank you to BAFTA, thank you to the Adolescence family. They are now family, and I've met brothers and sisters all along this journey, and yous have travelled me and my mum and my dad all across the world, so I'm forever grateful for what you've done. And in the words of John Lennon, you won't get anything unless you have the vision to imagine it. So, in my eyes, I think you only need three things to succeed in life. You need one, an obsession, two, a dream, and three, the Beatles. So thank you so much for that.
0: Well, the Beatles got a lot of love last night. I think when Stephen went up, he dropped a Beatles quote as well, didn't he?
3: They both did, yeah.
0: All you need is love. And
3: his star is seriously
0: Kenny.
3: On the rise, Owen Cooper, so look out for him, yeah.
0: Yeah, very good.
3: And that was it, really. I wanted to talk about Tom Hanks. Toy Story 5, everyone is excited to see this. This is a slightly different take on the previous Toy Stories because it's about devices, as we know.
0: Mm-hmm.
3: But Tom Hanks has been talking about the fact that poor old Woody's got a bit of a bald patch on the top of his head. Did you see this?
0: That's from putting the hat on his head
3: so much.
0: This is what
3: Tom says.
0: Yeah.
3: Don't take the mickey out of him. He actually was quoted as saying, if you put a rubber hat on top of a rubber head again and again and again, something's going to chafe.
0: Exactly. So is Woody heading out to Turkey to get the hair done, is he?
3: That's exactly where he's headed. Yeah, so there you go.
0: 5,000 grafts, he'll be sorted.
1: 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Yeah.
5: 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With McDonald's and Frank's Red Hot, the classic breakfast you know and love. Now with a fiery twist.
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0: Good morning, I'm Kelly Murphy. Two Irish women have been flown home from Tenerife after a hantavirus outbreak on board a cruise ship. An Irish Air Corps flight landed at Baldonnell in Dublin last night with Cork-born author Anne Lane and her travel companion from Dublin on board. They're now isolated in a HSC facility as a precaution. No passengers on the MV Hondius were showing symptoms when the ship arrived in Tenerife yesterday. Thomas Hoffman, head of emergency response at the European Centre for Disease Prevention and Control, says the risk to the public remains very low.
1: Public health people and all the workers in the port, like WHO, also ECDC has assessed the risk at the lowest level, also for Tenerife, because we really understand that the hantavirus is not like easily spreading from human to humans.
0: Ambulance workers belonging to SIP2 Unite are taking industrial action today. They're in a dispute with management because recommendations on their pay haven't been brought in. Today's work to rule will be followed by 24 hours of strike action tomorrow and a further 2 days the following week. SIP2 Ambulance Sector Organiser John McCamley says their members have upskilled, which should be reflected more in pay.
2: Their members should be awarded enhanced pay scales based on the work they've undertaken over the last 15 years in changing the service from primary patient transport service to a pre-care service.

0: service, where patients are treated either on the scene or in the back of the ambulance.
1: Many local businesses have been left devastated by a major fire in Waterford City. The cause of the blaze at the former jute factory in Tycor is not yet known after it broke out at a business park on Saturday night. No one was injured in the fire, but one of the firms affected includes the Waterford Centre of Music. Former Waterford City Mayor Jodie Power describes the impact of the fire.
2: It was a really tragedy for the city, because not only are we losing about 300 people out of work or whatever and all the associated work that goes with it, but the fact factory itself has been in the city, a part of the old industrial complexes in the city, going water the crystal for over 40, 50 years.
1: A row has erupted over plans for 330 new prison spaces in Cork, with Sinn Féin TD Thomas Gould accusing the government of misleading locals by calling it an extension rather than a new prison. Justice Minister Jim O'Callaghan says work on the former prison site will begin early next year and could finish ahead of schedule. But Deputy Gould says residents were promised in 2016 the old prison would never reopen, calling the plans a betrayal and criticising the lack of community consultation. Tea lovers are being warned global warming is changing the way our tea tastes. A report by Christian Aid says rising temperatures and worsening weather extremes are starting to make it more bitter. And Netflix drama Adolescence was one of the big winners at last night's BAFTA TV Awards, picking up 5 awards. Amanda Land won the Scripted Comedy Award. Irish actress Philippa Dunn missed out on a separate award for Actress in a Comedy for her role as Becca in the series, but she beat co-star Lucy Punch to the punchline while announcing the prizes.
3: I play Amanda, and the show is called Amanda Land. And there's no Anne in Amanda Land. Actually, there's two. Anne. And there's only one Amanda, so actually, when you think about it,
4: yes. It's, okay, Anne.
3: Philippa.
4: Yes, yes.
1: And that's the latest news this hour.
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10: Good morning, I'm Rory O'Hagan. Gaelic Games wasn't to be for Cork yesterday, as Kerry emerged victorious in Ulster Football Championship final. The Rebels losing out in Killarney, the Kingdom winning 123-115. Cork boss John Cleary says they didn't perform to the levels that they're capable of.
11: Looking back on the whole game, I think we're definitely disappointed. Disappointed by the way we played. I think we're capable of better than that. Hats off to Kerry, deserved a win on the day. Played the more efficient football. Look, I thought we had too many turnovers, too many poor shot selections, and at this level it comes back to haunt you. In fairness, we fought to the bitter end, but you know, there were times when we took the wrong option. As I said, the next team goes down the field and the score for Kerry. So be disappointed with that. I think we're capable of playing better than that, and that's the disappointing thing for us today.
10: Kerry meanwhile beat Cork in the TG Carr and Munster Ladies Football Championship semi-final, 116-8, was how it finished at Fitzgerald Stadium. Premier League, there was late drama yesterday as Arsenal took control of the title race. The Gunners defeated West Ham by 2-0. The Hammers had a goal disallowed in stoppage time after a lengthy VAR review. Arsenal are now 5 points clear at the top of the table ahead of Man City, with 2 games remaining, although City do have a game in hand. Tonight, Tottenham host Leeds United. A win for Spurs would move them 4 points clear of 18th place. West Ham with 2 games to go. Kickoff is at 8. Millwall and Hull battle out for a place in the Championship playoff final this evening. Scoreless heading into tonight's game. Kickoff at the Den is at 8 o'clock. That's the sport with Simply Suits.
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12: Hey, weather-wise today, what have we got for you? It is going to be cloudy and overcast. Some showers from about 12 o'clock onwards. And then we're back to nice weather from 4. Sorry, Vic. 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
12: Surprisingly for Monday morning, things moving pretty okay on the M8 Dublin Road through the tunnel with no issues on the N40. Now it is getting busy on Carsale outbound. Long stretch of traffic on the N28 heading down to Shanbally. No major delays coming out of Carrigaline at the moment if you're travelling that direction. Airport Hill's in good shape. In with the viaduct with no issues at all. North Ring Road is moving really well. Little stretch of traffic on the N8 as you're heading on the Lower Glanmire Road. And across the city centre, some small delays before the Elysian. And if you're heading across the N27, if you're moving towards Albert Quay and across the bridges and quays there. That is your update for now. But thanks to Deluxe Bathrooms and Tiling Solutions. Someone has asked you to highlight the condition of the Mallow to Cork Road. It's absolutely falling apart. I hit a couple of potholes coming down from Mayo, actually, and they rattled the car. Whoever sent that in, really dangerous on the Mallow to Cork Road. Watch out for the potholes. Can we get those sorted, please, pothole people? Thank you.
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12: 6 minutes after 8 o'clock. Welcome back, everybody. We are putting you on a boat and we're going partying with Belters Only. Details coming up very soon. We've got a round of winning words. And this hour, we hand over the biggest ever check given away on Irish radio.
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0: 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You are waking up to Red FM Breakfast, and it's Monday morning, everybody. Happy Monday.
1: How are we?
0: It's me, old Flower Rory O'Hagan.
1: Hi, buddy.
0: It's the Queen Vic. The High Queen of Cove. Hey, listen, those cruise ships started coming back in yet,
2: have they? What?
1: Oh, yeah.
0: When are they arriving?
2: They start coming in from about March onwards.
0: Oh, do they?
2: Yeah.
0: Okay.
2: February, March, yeah.
0: I was in Cove yesterday.
2: Yeah, you said that.
0: I was with my buddy Richie and his kids, and hello to Carl as well, and Louis and the gang. We had a lovely day there yesterday.
2: Very good.
1: It's class, lad.
0: It really is. You must get like incredible sunrises and sunsets over there.
2: Oh, stunning.
0: Yeah.
2: Stunning.
0: So what do the tourists do when they arrive in Cove? Like, do they sit on that boat, or do they just go to the pub, or what's the correct?
2: They do different things. I mean, some of them will head into Cork, some of them will head to the Blarney Stone, some of them will head down to Carew.
0: Okay.
2: Yeah, I know. But there's a good lot of them that will stay around the town as well and sample the local delicacies.
0: Lads, we're missing a trick here. There's money to be made down
2: there.
0: Cove.
2: Is. What could you sell?
0: I don't know. What could we sell? If we were to set up a little stall
2: down
0: there.
2: You could probably sell turf.
0: Turf? Yeah.
2: Can you sell turf?
0: Oh, well, no, you can't even cut it anymore.
1: Oh. Not load.
0: Thanks, Europe.
2: Yeah, thanks for that.
0: Yeah. Elizabeth, the EU ruling. Stopped us cutting our lovely turf.
1: I don't know if you know the guy down the shop and you give him the nod and the wink and you go around the back and you...
0: Hell, you fix for a bag of turf.
2: Probably a cold word for it.
0: All right, so anyway, listen, if you're into your boats and your cruise ships, or you'd like to have a little party, see the segue I've just done, everybody.
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4: Fulfill my wish.
0: Okay, we've got a boat.
1: That was good.
0: We've got a boat.
1: Really good.
0: And we've got... Oh, thanks very much. Yeah.
2: He wants a bit of praise for that. Look at the big head on him. Give me the praise.
1: That was good.
0: It was okay. I mean, it wasn't
2: amazing, but it was, you know.
0: It's not Imro. But, you know.
2: It was all right for
0: Monday.
2: It was grand.
0: Thanks. For Monday, it was amazing, actually. Yeah, yeah. Belters Only, groundbreaking Dublin-based producers. Bissett and Robbie G. They're coming to the Live at the Marquee, first of all right?
2: Yeah.
0: They will be there on the 3rd of July as part of One Day, this massive dance festival they throw in the Marquee. But before that, Red FM will be joining Belters Only exclusively for a special intimate set on board a boat in Cork Harbour. Will we get out to Cove?
2: This is so good, by the way.
0: It's going to be the crack. It's
2: Isn't
0: this
2: it?
0: Thursday, by the way, the 14th of May.
2: Yes.
0: It's like, think of this as a kickoff to the summer.
2: Oh, yeah.
0: We're going to be cruising along Cork Harbour, courtesy of our friends at Harbour Cruises. Do a Harbour Cruise, by the way, sometime. They're amazing.
2: Absolutely.
0: Tunes, views, and good vibes. Would you like to be there?
2: Yeah.
0: Two tickets up for grabs right now. But now, what I need you to do to be one of the 40 listeners and only 40 people on board with Belters Only. Every show across the station is giving them away, okay? 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We need you to just drop me a voice note, voice notes only, to 086 8104 106. 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
2: Yeah, make it good.
0: What's been going on with you lately? And you just need a bit of a day out. You need a bit of a trip. You want something exciting. If you want to be on board with Belters Only and Red FM, voice note me right now and we'll give away these before the end of the show, okay? 086 8104 106 to be on board with Belters Only. Best of luck, gang. We're going to have a party on Thursday. We'd love to bring you along. It's going to be the crack. 086 8104 106 is our number. 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

0: Harry Styles, American Girls. It's 60 minutes after 8 o'clock. You're waking up to Cork's Breakfast Show. This is Red FM. Neil Prendeville and team on the air from 9 this morning. Kira's here a little bit later on, and then Colm O'Sullivan from 4. Every show will try and get you on board with Belchers Only. We'll get back to that in a moment.
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0: It's Sleepy Lisa, everybody.
3: It is.
0: Hello,
3: bless her.
0: Hello, Sleepy Lisa. You all right? Hello? Hi, it's Red FM. We're playing Winning Words. Can you wake up?
3: Are
0: you
3: all right? She's talking to you there.
0: Oh, sorry, I can't see. I couldn't hear her. Sorry, are you there, Lisa?
4: I am. Can you hear me?
0: There you were. We're sorry to wake you up, but this is important.
4: That's no problem. That's the first time that ever happened to me now, so
3: there
4: I hope
3: you
4: I'll
3: go.
4: Be able to think.
0: Were you having a nice little Monday morning sleep in, were you?
4: I was.
3: Oh, nice.
0: No, I'm so sorry.
3: I would love a bit of that now.
0: Do you want to go back to sleep and we can call you later on and do this later? Would you prefer that?
4: Not at all.
3: No.
4: But I hope my brain will be thinking quickly.
3: It
4: enough.
3: Will.
0: This is it. And we're going to have to give her a bit of help then, are
3: you
0: we?
3: You are, yeah.
0: All right, okay. Lisa, you're playing Winning Words. It's Monday on planet Earth. Welcome to...
3: Brilliant.
0: Welcome to a new day. Bye, Victoria.
3: Bye, bye,
0: okay,
3: bye,
0: we got to say goodbye to our friend Victoria. And Lisa, Sleepy Lisa, it's just myself and yourself playing the game.
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0: If you're new to Winning Words, Lisa's going to have to match three words with three words. Vic comes back and gives us the same. We hand over €1,000 in cash, €1,000. Lisa, on a Monday morning, the first word I have here is air. A-I-R, air. What would you match with it?
4: Air fryer.
0: Fryer, good call. Few options on that. Yeah, you're going with fryer? Happy enough. Okay, under is your second word. What would you match with under?
4: Under blanket.
0: Blanket. Okay, third one this morning. It's a name. These ones are a little bit tricky sometimes. The name is Matt. What do you think is the most obvious match with Matt? Well, I ask for some help from the listeners if you want.
4: Do, okay. Definitely.
0: Listeners of Cork, Winning Words faithful, what would you match with Matt? M-A-T-E-T, the name Matt. There's a few options, and they're all probably either actors or... Is there anyone in famous Matts in music? No one that I could think of immediately. 0868-104-106. Matt Damon's coming a lot.
4: Matt Cross.
0: Matt LeBlanc. Matt Cooper. Hello, Matt Cooper. How are you? Matt Damon. It's pretty much Matt Damon everyone's going for.
4: Matt Damon, yeah, I think so.
0: You happy to lock that in?
4: I am.
0: Thanks, listeners. Fair play. Okay, so we're going for air fryer, under blanket, and Matt Damon. You happy enough with all of those?
4: I am, because I can't think now, sorry. Yeah.
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0: We're still in the sleepy zone, you know? Okay, let's go. Let's bring back Victoria. Dave, will you do the honours, please, and bring her back? Lisa, I'm very sorry. I'm rusty at this game. I was away last week, so all my buttons are all over the shop. There's Victoria.
5: Hi.
0: Hello, Vicky.
5: Hi, how are you?
0: All right. Write down your matches for these three words that I just gave to Lisa. The first one was air. A-I-R.
5: Air. Okay, yeah.
0: Second one was under.
5: Under?
0: Mm-hmm.
5: God.
0: Under God? I don't think that works.
5: Okay, yep. Yeah.
0: And it's one of those tricky name ones.
5: Right.
0: What would you match with Matt?
5: Matt.
0: Yeah. I had to ask the listeners for some help on this, and they came back with one definitive answer from Matt.
5: All right.
0: All right, buddy.
5: All right.
0: All right, geezer.
5: See how we get on.
0: Are you happy enough?
5: Yeah, well, we'll see, like.
0: Are you locked in?
5: Locked in.
4: Come on,
0: Vic. Come on, Victoria.
5: I know,
0: don't
5: Lisa.
0: Let us down. This poor woman woke up. She was well, you're probably having a lovely dream, were you?
4: You know, I'm on tablets at the moment. I'm on tablets and they're making me tired.
0: Oh, so you're yeah. Train-spotting dreams. Babies climbing across the ceiling and everything.
4: No, what? Dreaming of you, Casey.
0: Oh, oh yeah. Oh, that's more of a nightmare, but how and ever. What did you? What did you match with air, Victoria?
5: I have fryer.
0: Yes! Yes! Come on!
5: Yes!
0: Come on, let's have a winner. Come on, okay. Second one, under.
5: Ground.
0: Ah, jeez.
5: No. sorry.
0: It was a bit of an unusual one. It was under blanket. Under blanket.
5: Oh, under blanket. I didn't even think of that.
0: What did you match with Matt?
5: Damon.
0: Yes. Oh, 2 out of 3.
5: Sorry,
0: ain't bad,
5: Lisa.
0: But it ain't good enough.
6: I'm so sorry.
4: No, I'm very happy because I was going to look for a first fluffy cushion anyway to match my others.
5: Oh, there you go.
0: Well, you got a 50 euro voucher from Easy Living Interiors, so go get your fluffy cushion.
5: There you go, Liz.
4: I'm very happy.
5: See? I love it. I love it.
0: You're only here for the fluffy cushions.
5: She is only here for the fluffies. Yes.
4: That's all.
0: Lisa, I'm so sorry for waking you up, but you can go back to sleep now and we'll talk to you another morning. Is that okay?
4: Listen, girls, you can wake me up anytime.
0: Oh, you're a star. You're a diamond. See you soon, Lisa.
5: Bye, Lisa.
0: Lovely Lisa.
5: Bye.
0: Take it easy.
5: Bye.
0: She's half asleep. She's delirious.
5: Oh,
0: God
5: she's
0: love
5: her. Lovely.
0: Do you want to play Winning Words tomorrow? We open the lines at about 5 to 8. Just send in a message if you're playing every morning. Anybody guess Vic's 3 out of 3 this morning? 0868 104 106. We'll do it again tomorrow, 8:22. There's a family from Ballincollig have just arrived because we have a cheque for them for €305,000. The biggest amount of money ever given away in the history of Irish radio. It's happening in 20 minutes. Hang on.
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2: Has everybody gone on holidays or something? Yeah, thanks, Dennis, for your lovely photograph from Lanzarote. That's lovely to get on a Monday morning. We really appreciate that. Cheers, buddy. Love to see your holiday photos coming in, but it's very quiet out there on the M8 Dublin Road. No issues if you're travelling through the tunnel on the N40. It's good by the Bloomfield. There is a burst of traffic just on Airport, sorry, Cars Hill outbound. Inbound as well in both directions, actually, but outbound at the slowdown zone. The 60 zone is still in place. Airport Hill is okay, and it's moving well in by the viaduct, and there's no issues on the N40. This morning, across the North Ring Road, pretty much free-flowing. Little bit of a slowdown as you make your way around the bend to the Old Yall Road, and in by Ladieswell and the N20 before the city centre. A small stretch of traffic before the Christie Ring Bridge. 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And still, loads of messages, Victoria Nichols, people giving out about the Mallow Road.
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2: 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Are you out there?
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0: Special day on Friday when the cash machine call happened with Kira and Barry, and a phone lit up on a table in Ballincollig.
1: Donal O'Riordan, the winner of a record-breaking 305,000 euro on Redfin's cash machine.
2: I just can't believe it, Kira. I can't believe it. It's going to change my life completely. Like,
1: you were at home with your wife and your son Zach when you got the call.
2: My wife was jumping around the house there at the moment. Zach, like, is special needs, so we might be able to take it for a nice holiday and stuff, you know, so it'll be fantastic.
1: When I hear this, you really do appreciate what a difference it can make to people's lives, Susan.
3: I rang my sister. They're crying. My sister's crying. My mother said it couldn't happen to nicer couples.
1: Oh, Susan, I'm actually welling up for the three of you because it's just brilliant. Go on, the Emergence. I am so happy for you.
2: You're my favourite radio station.
0: Hey, have they arrived? Is there any sign of anybody coming out for a check?
4: They are in the building.
0: Oh, have they arrived? Okay, yeah. I have a massive check to hand over to Donald, to Susan and Zach. We're going to meet them in a couple of minutes. Ballincollig, you have the biggest cash machine winner of all time.
4: Yes.
0: It's going to the colleague, and the check will do it in about 5-10 minutes, okay? Yeah. So stand by for that. In the meantime, we've reloaded cash machine with 250,000 euro. Stunning amount of money is going to go. It's guaranteed to go. 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
0: Cloudy and overcast until about 11 o'clock, a couple of showers in the afternoon, and then it'll dry up from 4 o'clock onwards. It'll be a nice dry evening. Best of the weather tomorrow afternoon from 2 o'clock onwards. It's going to be absolutely stunning. Looking at about 15 or 16 degrees across the week. Okay. 8:32 in the morning. Here's Kelly Murphy.
7: Thanks, AKC. Good morning. There could be delays to some non-emergency ambulance call-outs from today. A worked rule by workers in the National Ambulance Service is getting underway today. Two Irish passengers medically evacuated from the cruise ship at the centre of the hantavirus outbreak are now in the care of the HSE. Corkbone author Anne Lane and her travel companion from Dublin arrived back at Baldonnel on a government jet last night after disembarking the vessel in Tenerife and will remain in isolation for observation. Construction of a new 90-bed inpatient facility at Cork University Hospital is expected to take around 3 years. The HSE Southwest says design work and site investigations are currently underway with a preliminary business case due by the end of this month. And finally, a four-day work week may help slim waistlines. Analysis of data from 30 countries found a 1% reduction in working hours could help thousands of people become fitter and healthier. Those are the headlines. I'll have more at 9.
0: I absolutely agree with you.
7: Yeah. Will we start doing Tuesdays, Fridays though instead?
0: Monday, Tuesday and Wednesday is a working week. How do we feel about it? Would that be okay?
4: I am so there for that.
0: It doesn't matter. In this building, we'll still be coming into 40 kilos of chocolate left at the kitchen.
4: Oh, who cares?
0: Yeah.
4: Once I get 3 days off for the weekends, I don't care.
0: All right.
4: Oh, we were already talking about it earlier, Rory, weren't we?
8: 4 days is the way to go.
4: Telling you now, like, we need to have evolved to that by now, lads, no?
0: There goes that dream.
4: Oh.
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8: I'm in favour of a 7-day weekend, to be perfectly honest about it. We just go for it, yeah. Wasn't me for Cork yesterday. Kerry emerged victorious in the Munster Football Championship final. 123-115 was how it finished in Killarney. In the TG Car Munster Ladies Football Championship, Kerry also beat Cork 116-8 points. Late drama in the Premier League yesterday as Arsenal took control of the title race. The Gunners defeated West Ham by 1-0, but the Hammers had a goal disallowed in stoppage time after a lengthy VAR review. Arsenal are now 5 points clear at the top of the table ahead of Man City with 2 games left. City don't have a game in hand. Tonight, Tottenham host Leeds United. A win for Spurs would move them 4 points clear of 18th place West Ham with 2 games to go. Kickoff is at 8 o'clock. And in the Championship playoffs, I mean, final scores between Millwall and Hull heading into the second leg at the Den from 8 o'clock. That's the sport with Simply Suits.
0: Yeah, hard luck for the Rebels yesterday. It's the Kerry lads. They're handy at the old football,
8: they're
0: you know.
8: They're decent at it, in fairness. Like, you know what I mean? Yeah. Credit where it's due.
0: Yeah, it wasn't to be. It was looking good for the first half, but no, unfortunately. We rock on. Waterford in the bag. Superb weekend.
8: Yeah, grand, like I told you.
0: Brian has been talking to the lads at Off the Ball. This is Brian Hayes on at the end of the game.
5: Yeah, I know. They battered and bruised, to be honest, but I suppose that's all well and good when you come out on the right side of the result. It can make waking up in the morning easier that we've 6 points on the board now, and we'll get back to the gym on Monday or Tuesday.
0: So they're back to the gym tonight, and we rock on to Clare.
8: Yeah, it'll be grand.
0: It's all be grand so far.
8: It's be grand.
0: I'm trusting you with the big
8: grand. It's going to be grand.
0: Just we'll keep it up, be grand for now. Well done to the Rebels over the weekend. Right, I've got to go get a family in here and hand them over a little check, just a little one. Red FM
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0: It's Red FM Breakfast. It's 20 to 9. I swear to God to you lads, this is my favourite thing to do on the show.
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0: Handing over enormous amounts of money to Donal O'Riordan and Susan and Zach. Yes. Welcome to the show. Oh my God.
2: Thanks very much. Thanks very much.
0: All I'm hearing from everybody, and I mean the amount of listeners that have messaged in, friends and family of yours, you lot are loved.
3: Yeah.
0: All over Cork.
3: You are.
0: Everybody knows you. Very, very special people. Come here. How's the weekend been?
2: It's been surreal. It's been absolutely surreal. I mean, on Friday, I actually just thought, is this actually happening, you know?
0: Yeah.
2: It was just a normal day, as I say. I was out walking with Zach and his walker. And next thing, I looked at the phone. I had it on vibrate. I didn't even have the song done. And I saw
0: a private
2: number. So I said, will I answer it or won't I? Because it's a private number.
3: Yeah.
2: And then I answered it on the fifth ring. And I said, you know, he just said, you know the cash amount, and I don't even remember what I said after that, you know.
0: You went down to the fifth ring,
2: I think, as far as I know, and I just said, geez, I better answer that. Normally I wouldn't answer a private number, no, but yeah. I'm sure I'll answer it anyway.
0: Yeah, but this is why we always say, you know, we are calling on a private number when we make those calls, and for the love of God, answer them. Susan is over there with you. Come here. You did well, didn't you? You did well in life marrying this fella, didn't you? Susan, you're here with your gorgeous son, Zach. Yeah. Zach, welcome to Red FM. He's there with you at the moment. Tell us all about him.
3: Zach is absolutely excited. He's a wonderful child. He's,
0: yeah.
3: Very special boy, as you know.
0: Yeah.
3: Days are very, very busy with Zach.
0: Of course they are.
3: Yeah, so we were just doing our normal thing here the weekend, no major plans, and then
0: he likes to get out and about. You like to get out in the air. He loves going for walks and everything.
3: Oh, he's very active. Loves his walker. He's walking frame, walks 4 or 5 times a day.
4: Brilliant.
3: Everybody knows him in Ballincollig.
0: Yeah, everyone waves and beeps at Zach as he's passing by. The first thing you mentioned, Donald, when you got that magic phone call, was it's a holiday for him. Where are you going to bring him?
2: Absolutely. I mean, you know, so we're thinking there, like, you know, there's a lot of good places, you know, that are very suitable. Euro Disney maybe one that comes to mind. You know, even locally down to Castle Martha, down to, you know, it's a nice area.
0: Yeah,
2: it's all on the flat. It's good for his walker and all that, you know. But he totally deserves it because he's a fantastic young fella. You know, his attitude to life is brilliant. You know, it's just a really, really special moment for the family, and we're totally made up. But it's just not sinking in yet, Casey. I'll be honest with you. We're just saying, is it real? Like, is it actually after happening? You know, so.
0: Donald,
2: we're delighted.
0: It's real.
2: It's real.
0: It's real. You're here in the studio, and I get to hand over the biggest check in the history of Irish radio.
4: Absolutely. Yeah.
2: Wow.
0: The most amount of money ever won on Irish radio, €305,000.
2: Wow.
0: Is yours. It's going to your family.
2: That's unbelievable.
0: Yes!
2: Thank you.
0: Oh my God. Now,
2: fantastic.
0: Are you going to answer a private number again, are you?
2: Oh God, definitely. Definitely.
0: Donal O'Riordan, Susan and Zach, you've got €305,000 there. Listen, Victoria, we always say it.
4: Yeah.
0: Good things happen to great people.
4: They do.
0: And you deserve this.
4: You do.
0: Your family deserves this. Zach deserves it. It's yours. Go and spend it well.
4: Yeah.
0: And do whatever you need that money for. I hope it takes the pressure off.
4: Yeah.
0: And you have loads of fun with it. But thanks for playing Cash Machine, and thanks for being a winner.
2: Thanks a million. Thanks to Red FM. Thanks to yourselves and Victoria and everybody in the studio. Thanks a million. And all friends and family as well, and all the well wishes, you know. Fair play. Thanks.
0: Be honest with me. How many cousins and relatives that you didn't know you have come out of the woodwork?
2: Yeah, you're on about numbers. They're about going to block a few anyway.
0: Listen, we're absolutely made up for you. You're a beautiful family. You've got the biggest amount of money ever won on Cash Machine, and have a ball. Have a ball.
2: Thanks very
0: absolutely
2: much. Thank you.
0: Delighted
2: thank
0: for you. Well done, Reardon family. Ballincollig, you have a Cash Machine winner, not just a Cash Machine winner, the biggest Cash Machine winner of all time. The messages coming in. Oh my God, the tears. What a beautiful family. Lads, I'm absolutely balling. Everyone is delighted for you.
2: Brilliant.
0: Spend it well. Thank you.

0: 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You are waking up to Red FM. Home of Cash Machine. Home of the Dream Machine. The O'Riordan family. Let's see what the messages are saying. I'm bawling. So happy for them. Good things happen to good people, that's for sure, Casey. What a lovely family. Life-changing. Delighted from Sinead. Thank you, Sinead. So happy for Donal and his family from Jennifer O'Brien. Thanks for the message, Jennifer. Oh, my God, the tears. I'm delighted for them from Sinead. Lads, bawling. So happy. Such a deserving family. That comes in from Rachel, who's been on to me. Delighted for the O'Riordan family. More messages. It's just sheets and sheets. Viv, thank you very much.
1: It's a beautiful family, aren't they?
0: Yeah, and Zach is a bit of a superstar around Ballincollig. When he's out for his walk, as Donal was saying, everyone's always beeping and saying hello to him.
1: I love
0: so.
1: That.
0: Yeah, magic. Absolutely magic. Well done. €305,000 going to Donal and Susan and Zach in Ballincollig. So wake up with us. Wake up with us every morning. You could be in here some morning.
1: You could.
0: Picking up checks like that. So well done. $250,000 is what's happening this week. Neil will get you involved in that after 9 o'clock. Quick break, and then we're sending you to hang out with Belters Only on a boat. Hang on.
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2: Okay, moving well on the M8 Dublin Road. No delays through the tunnel, through the Dunkettle and onto the N25, onto the N40 with no issues at all. Cars Hill is moving away really well in both directions, and it's east if you're heading down by Shambally down to Ringaskiddy. No issues on Airport Hill. In by the Viaduct, a little stretch of traffic just before the N71, and the North Ring Road, that is in pretty good shape. There's just a bit of traffic action as you make your way down to Mayfield Business Park. Lower Glanmire Road is moving pretty good across the city centre. There is a small stretch of traffic before the Elysian as you head in on the South Link on the N27, and everywhere else seems to be okay, moving pretty good for a Monday morning. Flash of cash, Lower Glanmire Road, slow it down everybody. The speed vans are out in full force this morning. That is your update with Deluxe Bathrooms and Tiling Solutions.
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4: That's it.
1: First person on board, get your ship horn ready. It's Evan, everybody. Good man, Evan.
5: How's it going?
1: All right, Ken. What's happening?
5: Good, how are you?
1: No, are you good? free Thursday afternoon, buddy?
5: I am indeed, yeah.
4: Thank God.
1: You have a couple of days to get a little sore throat and you need to get out of work.
5: I finish work early enough, so I'll be handy enough.
4: Yeah, happy day. There you go.
1: All right, bring a buddy with you. We will see you on board for the Belters Only party as we cruise around Cork this coming Thursday. We will see you then, buddy.
4: He's bringing the missus.
1: Is he?
4: Yeah.
5: Okay. Yeah, I bring the wife, Sheila. He likes Belters Only.
4: There you go, you see.
1: Very good.
5: You're trouble the books.
1: We'll see you and your lovely lady on Thursday.
4: Absolutely.
1: So, fella, well done.
4: Well done, Evan.
5: Thanks a million.
1: Cheers, kid. Bring your horn with you as well. Belters Only, more tickets across the day. Just keep listening. Send us a little voice note and tell us why you deserve these tickets. 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Alright, stand by, Neil is here next. We've just handed over the biggest amount of money ever won on radio to the lovely Reardon family. There's $250,000 in cash machine for you next with Neil. 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

0: Good morning, I'm Kelly Murphy. There could be delays to some non-emergency ambulance call-outs from today. A work to rule by workers in the National Ambulance Service is getting underway today. Members of the SIP2N Unite are taking the industrial action because their pay rates are out of kilter with other health professionals. They want management to give workers promised pay hikes due to training and upskilling they've carried out. SIP2 Ambulance Sector Organiser John McCamley says a strike is planned for tomorrow along with further action.
1: Well, today we are starting a work to rule, and on Tuesday the 12th of May we will be taking place on our first day of a strike action, which will start at 8 a.m. for 24 hours, followed by 2 days the following week, and then 3 days after that.
0: Ryanair is calling for the government to sack the entire board of the DAA. The low fares airline wants Transport Minister Darragh O'Brien to dismiss what it calls the incompetent board. Ryanair claims plans by the DAA, if approved, would see airport charges doubling from 20 to 40 euro for every passenger departing from Dublin Airport, but would not deliver any extra runway or terminal traffic capacity. Two Irish passengers medically evacuated from the cruise ship at the centre of the hantavirus outbreak are now in the care of the HSC. They arrived back at Ballydonnell from the government jet last night after disembarking the vessel in Tenerife and will remain in isolation for observation. Three people on board the cruise ship died after contracting the virus, while one French passenger on board started showing symptoms of the virus on their repatriation flight from the Canary Islands. Dr. Tedros Adhanom Ghebreyesus from the World Health Organization says they'll be retested.
2: It may not be even associated with hantavirus. Of course, it should be checked. But with age comes many health challenges. That was actually one of the concerns we had with this ship.
0: Construction of a new 90-bed inpatient facility at Cork University Hospital is expected to take around 3 years, according to the HSC Southwest. Health officials say design work and site investigations are currently underway, with a preliminary business case due by the end of the month. The HSC says the major project is progressing, but added there are quite a few steps involved because of the scale of the development. An LGBTQ plus inclusive Gaelic footballing club in Cork is calling on the Ladies Gaelic Football Association to change what it describes as outdated player boundary rules. Several members of Na Laoghaire Chéire are currently ineligible to play because of an LGFA still uses Cork's 2010 city boundaries for registration purposes. The club says the rules undermine inclusivity, as research shows up to half of young women in Ireland drop out of sport by the age of 20. The government's considering paying Ukrainians to return home. The Minister for Justice, Jim O'Callaghan, indicated yesterday he won't make any announcement yet, but a plan may be put forward in due course that could see Ukrainian refugees receive payments from the government only when they return to Ukraine. More than 125,000 Ukrainian refugees have arrived in Ireland since Russia's invasion in 2022. And finally, a four-day work week may help slim waistlines. Analysis of data from 30 countries found a 1% reduction in working hours was associated with 0.16 degrees in obesity rates, according to the Irish Star. It's believed the shorter week could help thousands of people become fitter and healthier. And that's the latest news this hour.
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6: Good morning, I'm Rory O'Hagan. Cork boss John Cleary admits his side just didn't perform in the second half of yesterday's Munster Championship final. Kerry were the winners in Killarney. 123-115 was how it finished in Fitzgerald Stadium. A Brian O'Driscoll goal had brought the Rebels back to within 3 points with 10 minutes to go. However, the Kingdom outscored Cork 6-1 after that. Cleary says their second half performance was disappointing.
7: Yeah, it was disappointing, and as I said, disappointing in that we had enough of the ball and we didn't make use of it. We turned it over, poor shot selection, and that's the disappointing thing about it. But look, that's that's what these games are about. You'll learn an awful lot, and we certainly learned that, you know, if you have the ball and you get your opportunities, you've got to take them. If you have cheap turnovers against the top teams, you'll get punished.
8: How hard is it going to be to pick the players up, though, to be?
6: Kerry storming into the TG Carra Munster Ladies Football Final after a dominant second half display saw them beat Cork 116-8 points yesterday in the opening game at Fitzgerald Stadium. Schaefer O'Shea started at 1-3 as the Kinghamlott scored Cork 192 points after the break. Football in the Premier League tonight, Tottenham host Leeds United. A win for Spurs would move them 4 points clear of 18th place West Ham with 2 games to go. Kickoff is at 8. And Millwall and Hull will battle it out for a place in the Championship playoff final this evening. Its scores heading into the game. Kickoff at the Den is at 8 o'clock. And that's the sport with Simply Suits.
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9: Morning all. Sunny spells through cloud. The best of it will be a little later on as we head across today. But cloud will dominate, but we will get sunny spells as we head across today. And interestingly, if we all behave, we could get 14, 15, maybe even 16 degrees. But 14, 15 is certainly doable today. So sunny spells are cloud at best. Better tomorrow, Tuesday. Good sunny day tomorrow. Nice and dry into the bargain. Ne'er a bother there. 15 to 16 because of the good sunshine expected for tomorrow. And we're hovering around mid-teens again for Wednesday. Sunny spells across the day. A couple of light showers across lunchtime on Wednesday. But not too bad. I mean, you know, May can be temperamental, can't it? Or can it? I can't remember now. Is it April and May are the ones where we get an early summer? But anyway, make the most of it. Sunny spells through cloud across today at best. Highs of 15, maybe 16.
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9: Okay, major congratulations to the O'Riordan family from Ballincollig. 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
9: 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It's Monday, which makes it the Monday Munchies with the Old Mill Confectionery. You will be bewildered by the array of cakes you'll win and will be delivered by Red Patrollers this lunchtime. All the big Cork classics. So for now, just text who you are and where you're working to 0868104106. More on the Monday Munchies a little later on this morning. But hopes of a heat wave? Well, you never know. There could be... It could be another one around the corner. I don't know. It's making the red tops today where Alan O'Reilly at Carlo Weather is saying lots of people asking if there's any sign of some heat for Ireland, but the answer is nope. 15 or 16 degrees if we're lucky at some stage this week is as good as it's going to get. But chill, man, chill. We're not into June, July or August yet. That's when everything will come right. Right? Didn't come right yesterday down in Killarney, unfortunately. It just wasn't to happen. Cork started well. But then, of course, Kerry turned up a couple of gears and there's a fellow called David Clifford who had another great day. And unfortunately, as a result of that, Cork didn't. But there's an action colour photograph making this morning's Irish Examiner of the events down there. But it was great to see. I was driving through Killarney yesterday and it was lovely, lovely, lovely to see so many Cork people walking to the match, all in red and white and all sorts of different colours of all ages, everybody in great form. And the weather was absolutely terrific in Killarney and everybody enjoyed it. For us motorists, we needed to take it on the chin yesterday. It took over an hour to get... get from one side of Killarney to the other. It's all about timing, isn't it? As in, don't try and go across Killarney and get from the, you know, one side of it to the Cork Road when people are arriving for a big game between Cork and Kerry. Lesson learned. And then, of course, our lessons ever learned in this country with regards to issues involving the cost of living and everything else that's associated with trying to keep your head above water. The Frontier and the Independent talks about borrowers who are now racing to fix loan rates because the European Central Bank has shot up the interest rate. So that means that all other interest rates and everything else now will become more expensive as a consequence. And right there in the mix, of course, will be mortgages. And a large number of people are breaking out of existing fixed rate arrangements, trying to lock into new fixed rates to shield themselves from mortgage jumps, according to the Indo this morning. It's a front pager. So if it was tough, it's for, unfortunately for some, going to get a little bit tougher. Well, on the Echo this morning, there is no worries in the whole wide earthly world for those that were making their communion yesterday. And there's a lovely colour shot of a whole bunch of young girls since called Breed, celebrating their first Holy Communion, and that was done in Crosshaven, and not a worry in the world for them. And isn't that the way it should be for children, just having a great old laugh and making a few bob? And of course I appreciate the religious aspect of it as well, but right next to it then, on the front of this morning's Echo, it's all about the use of words and descriptions when you're using words. I mean, Tommy Gould is actually right when he says, does the Minister for Justice think people on the north side around the Glen or Dublin Hill or areas like that, does he think that they're actually fools? And they aren't fools. Why is he saying that? Well, the Justice Minister and government circles are describing the planned 330 new prison as an extension. It's not an extension. We know what extensions look like. It's the old prison being refurbed, done up and reopened again. So it's the old prison. That's

0: not an extension of the new one. So come on, let's be honest and fair and open about this, if nothing else. So Tommy Gould says it's a betrayal of the locals because in 2016, they were promised that the old building would never again be used as a prison. Now, I'd love your thoughts if you're living up around the Rathmore Road area or the Glen or areas like that. So there you have it. Work will start next year and they figure that it could actually be finished within 12 months and open. So it will cost $495 million to get this large... large extension onto the existing prison. Yeah, they probably will join each other. I don't know how they'll do that with it. Might be a walkway or a flyover. I haven't a clue what it would be. But it certainly isn't an extension. Like Tommy Gould says, the people aren't fools. If you build a second full-sized house in your back garden, you're not going to call that an extension, are you? It's a new house. You know, it walks like a duck, talks like a duck, it's a duck. But anyway, it's making the front and inside pages of the Echo today. And why are the reasons behind it? Well, because regularly, Cork Prison has the accolade and the honour of being the most overcrowded men's prison in Ireland. So the new one, as in when it's reopened, as in the old one is opened again, it will have 304 bed capacity. And that means that when you break that down, I think there was a figure, yeah, in the Echo this morning, 230 men will be incarcerated there and 100 women. Because at the moment, the existing prison has 415 people in custody and it only has a bed capacity of 304. So I suppose to an extent, you can see the need. But please, don't try and make people look stupid, will you? Or take them for fools. Tell them the truth. That's all they want, is the truth. Now, everything and anything to do the MV Hondius, of course, and the two Irish passengers, makes the papers this morning because they were flown back to Ireland. Now, they'll go into quarantine in Baldonnel. They were flown into Baldonnel yesterday on the government jet. Finally, I think maybe you could say the government jet got a good reason to fly, and they came home from Tenerife. So escape from plague ship is the headline making all of the red tops today. And the movement of people back and forth is quite interesting because there's a couple of stories on this one. One has to do with the Irish Times, who are reporting that Jim O'Callaghan is a busy man these days. We had 126,000 refugees came to Ireland to seek temporary protection when the war broke out between Russia and Ukraine in February of 2022. So we're over 4 years now into the fifth year. So of the 126,000, there's about 85,000 still remain, except much of what they've been provided with over the last few years, 4 years or so, will come to an end. And that will start from the autumn, and it'll be all over for everything then by March and April of next year. So they will have to paddle their own canoe, for want of a better term. So living in a hotel or a guest house or a B&B, or people who've given over bedrooms, all of that will stop. And people will, if they wish to want to stay, they can stay, but they're going to have to work. And, you know, I imagine they will still get help in that regard. There'll be all sorts of different payments still available as if they're an Irish person. But for those who want to go home, he's considering, and the government are considering, a financial support package to go home. Now, that would be money and free flights. That's exactly the same for people who are in IPAS centres, you know, people who are waiting processing or have been refused leave to stay because their process application was rejected. They also get a free flight and they also get a financial package to leave. But while that's happening and everything is being wound down, we're starting to see, according to the Irish Times this morning, five cases and more to come by providers of buildings originally earmarked for accommodation of asylum seekers suing the state. Because of the reduced demands and the money they've put into the buildings and what they've adapted to take refugees and asylum seekers and people from Ukraine or houses or apartment blocks and holiday homes. So the providers are suing the state now after the government changed the plans and will over time reduce and get rid of all of the accommodation facilities needed. So somebody's saying, hang on a second, we just signed a contract with you. We signed a contract for 3 years or 5 years. I don't know what it would be. Or we've had... you know, we've had a relationship with you over the last 4 years. You just can't pull the rug from under us. So they are starting to sue. All I can say about that one is watch this space and we'll see where it goes. Like, bizarrely, unless an awful lot of people who write a lot of these articles in the papers have been living under a rock or haven't been in a supermarket in a long time, they seem to be all very excited and shocked to hear that there are security tags on meat products inside in supermarkets. I mean, we've been talking about that for 2 years. Certainly, I can say, without any fear of contradiction, Aldi have had security tags on meat and lots of different types of meat. It could be fillet steak, it could be ribeye steaks, it could be legs of lamb or whatever the case may be. I'm sure, I think I saw security tags inside an Aldi on butter, for God's sake. But yet they get an all out in the huff this morning saying soaring meat prices have meant supermarkets are adding extra security in an attempt to curb shoplifters. Now, there's some handy dockets out there, to be honest with you, and I've seen videos of it and heard of it and seen court reports, who can get a leg of lamb out of a supermarket between their legs. I mean, it's an amazing feat, but they can do it, and a lot of the time they get away with it. But they also went then, apparently, the Mail, and they checked Dunn's, and they checked Tesco, and they checked Lidl, and they checked Super Value, and to the best of my reading this morning, they didn't find any security stickers. So maybe it's just a case that it's Aldi. But certainly it's very, very sad. Now, some people are robbing them to resell. Remember we did this on the air a few months ago, like you can rob whatever you want, there's a market for everything, you can resell it, but others then are robbing literally for food. But and that's a very serious note. On an even more serious note, there's a warning gone out. I saw it at the weekend. It's a warning to all shoppers. And there's a photograph of the poor woman who was scammed. I think she might well be a female Irish politician, possibly the Minister for Health. I'm in jest here, lads. Shoppers urged to beware online scams after one woman paid €127,000 for a bike shed. I mean, you want to be very careful out there. Scammers come in all sorts of shapes and sizes. They promise you the earth and they seriously overcharge. So shoppers urged to beware of an online scam after one woman paid €127,000 for a bike shed. And the other one then, it's another one I spotted over the weekend, when Micheál Martin says, early estimates suggest that the construction of the Irish nuclear power plant would cost roughly the same as building two brand new bike sheds. Maybe it's just my sense of humour, I don't know. On Friday's programme, I announced to you that there would be, over the weekend, yet another auction. And in this auction, there would be a tiny slice of Star Wars coming under the hammer. And I am talking about the 1977 Star Wars card of Mark Hamill. And it was from Episode 4, A New Hope. Tiny little card. It would have been sold back in the day in an old pack of bubblegum from Tops, which meant there's a good chance that it was printed in Ballincollig in the first place. Went under the hammer for €284,000. I've done the conversion. It didn't sell for €284,000. It sold for €585,000. Just for a small little card. Absolutely pristine. There are so many serious Star Wars fans out there with lots and lots of money. So well over €500,000. You couldn't make it up. And then for other things, of course, that go on, you know, you've got to get on with life and you're under pressure and you're in a rush and the last thing you need to do as you're going out the door is find the car keys. Or it might be your mobile phone. To be honest with you, isn't it true when you see the story making the Mail this morning that a lot of the time the things you can't find are actually hiding in plain sight? This happens to me all of the time. Not usually with my car keys. My wife won't mind me saying that would be her domain. But with me, it's probably everything else. Shoes, jackets, shirts, phone. And it's there. Either it's in the wardrobe or it's in the room or it's on a countertop. But I can't see it. The reason for that, according to a professor from Bristol University, is we suffer from inattentional blindness. Inattentional blindness. Go work that out for yourself. It can be right in front of you, but your brain fails to register its presence. But somebody else then, who's in a much calmer state of mind and just being really cool and funky going around the house, will say, there it is, you moron, you langa, right in front of you. So it's a condition next time you can't find your keys or your mobile phone, whatever the case may be. It's called inattentional blindness. And there's trouble a-brewing in more ways than one. I don't know if this is going to affect Barry's, because I believe that Barry's tea comes from Rwanda. Best tea, isn't it, Barry's? You just can't beat it. But in other countries then, like Kenya, India and Sri Lanka, where other tea comes from, because of climate warning, we're getting a warning this morning, the Red Tops, that your tea in the future might taste that little bit more bitter because of extreme weather conditions. So bear that in mind. I pass it on for what it's worth. Like many things, it probably will never happen. But what is, why all of a sudden have critics, you know, if you can't do, become a critic, whether that's films or television series or restaurant critics or whatever the case may be. But they're tearing a new one for poor old Graham Norton this morning. The neighbourhood is being trashed. Like, you look at And Stacey in the Independent this morning. Bad neighbourhood, all the money in the world can't hide the fact that this is an utter stinker. Well, could you not be a bit more blunt and straightforward and say how you feel? And the Mail this morning has the abject failure of ITV's answer to the traitors cost Graham Norton his crown as the king of television. I would say that Graham Norton is splitting his sides laughing as he tucks into his bowl of cornflakes. The crown of TV been taken from the man. I'd say he'd see the funny side of it. But I'm not so sure it's such a good thing to kind of look at the traitor and say traitors and say, yeah, let's do another version of that. It certainly will go down an absolute bomb, right? But there you have it nonetheless, the traitors and neighbours and neighbourhoods and all sorts. There's, I heard this morning as well, as a girl from Cove actually just got herself a part in Coronation Street, which is a great story. And before I love you and leave you for the day that's in it, I thought it was very, very sad to see the Liberal posting video at the weekend of a row that broke out just as people were getting ready to head out for the darkness into light. And then, of course, everybody having a good laugh, changing that from darkness into light to darkness into fight. What in the name of God could be going on in people's lives that at 4 o'clock in the morning, up in the glen, a fight breaks out between two girls and another fight breaks out between two fellas at 4:15? They should have stayed in bed and not get in the way of everybody else trying to have a good time and raise funds for something so important. I think it was appalling. They should be ashamed of themselves. It certainly was shared. And it shines a very negative light, unfortunately and unfairly, on the good people of the Glen and that general area, Dublin Hill and places like that, who got up at 4:15, well, probably got up at 3 o'clock to have the 4 o'clock walk, for this to be carried on right amongst them. Should be ashamed of themselves. 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
0: Going to be a busy morning. Pat standing by, Avril and Liam as well. Just hold on a couple of seconds, lads, if you don't mind, because I meant to do this on Friday because I thought it was

0: I don't understand why they were charging me more on the card machine than the bill itself. Do you follow me? I then asked and they said to me, you hardly think I'm going to pay for it. But I didn't understand what they meant by that. So I just paid. And after that, I asked again. And they said they were charging me for the bowl that was accidentally broken. I certainly won't be going back there again, as the way I was spoken to. Is this normal to be charged for something like this? I mean, I don't know the name of the restaurant. I would love to know the name of the restaurant, incidentally, because I would love to call them and say, why would you do that? I mean, am I the only one that thinks this is appalling?
1: Yeah, no, I agree with you. Like, I just think, you know, there's a certain amount that, like, they were probably bought in Musgraves for, what, 50 cent each or something? I have no idea. You'd probably know better than me,
0: anywhere, you can buy them anywhere. They're bought in bulk, but you have natural wastage. Like, you write all this stuff off over time.
1: Exactly.
0: You don't charge a customer because a child breaks a plate.
1: I know, or charged if you drop your pint or a drink or your wine glass, charge for the glass. No, it shouldn't happen. Like, it's awful.
0: It's appalling.
1: Especially when it's a child. I mean, there has to be some allowances.
0: She shouldn't have paid it.
1: No, she shouldn't.
2: I think probably mortified, though, and just up to 90. It's not until you come away and you think, God, that shouldn't happen.
0: And what's more frustrating about this, right, is she doesn't say how much the cost for the plate was. How much was she charged?
1: I know.
0: Breaking a bowl.
1: We'll find out. But I think I told you the story before when I went into a furniture shop and the kids, I said, don't run anywhere. Of course, right in the door, two of them ran. Amira knocked over
2: a lamp.
1: €280 worth. I was like, oh my God.
0: It's disappointing for you when that happens.
1: Disappointing, to say the least. Yeah, especially because I couldn't.
0: They didn't charge you for it, though, did they?
1: In fairness to them, they only charged 50 quid.
2: That's unreal.
1: So I thought that
0: they're insured. For that.
1: I know, and also they get it at cost and stuff like that. I know, but even still, I thought that was very good of them, actually, to be honest. I thought I would have to pay the full amount.
2: No, I thought that was very good as well.
0: Okay.
1: It's fair.
0: So, should there have been a charge for the bowl of a fifth of the cost of the bowl? No.
1: Something small like that, but 250 versus.
0: What kind of a restaurant
1: euros.
0: Who wants to stay in business charges a mother or a father or a family? How much? Like, a fiver? I don't know.
2: I'd love to know who made the decision. Like, was it a staff member? Like, if the owner was there, would they not have done it? I don't know.
0: Look at the brazen way that she says they said it. She says, you don't expect us to pay for it, do you?
2: Yeah.
1: It's amazing. It makes such a difference, though. You know, we were in a hotel there at the weekend and the guy who was serving us was incredible. I mean, so noticeably so that I'm actually going to send them an email just to say how good he was. It was up in Dublin, like, but you know, that's the difference then, and we'll definitely go back there. Mm-hmm. That mother will never go back there, you know.
0: Why did she name the restaurant?
1: I don't know.
2: And she'll also tell every person that she meets, and
1: yeah,
2: you know.
1: Exactly.
0: Well, if she's listening, please tell me. Yeah. Text 0868104106. Actually, do you mind me asking, was that an AI generated thing on RIP.ie?
1: Oh.
0: About the fella who sent his condolences to a girl's mother who died and then wanted to hook up with her?
1: No.
0: Is it real?
1: It's real. And you know what? I think it's actually really sweet. It's been removed now, actually, because we did check it. But yeah, essentially, it's kind of like the Tom Waits Martha song, you know? He obviously was madly in love with her when he was young. And he was, as he said, you were my girlfriend years ago when we were in a particular place. I was dating you. We met in a nightclub and I often thought of you afterwards. I think it could have been the late 80s or early 90s. I think you were too young to settle down, but I'd like to get in contact again. And he leaves his mobile, God love him. But he obviously thought that it was RIP.ie condolences, but he thought it was a private message.
0: Why would that make a difference?
1: I think. Because it's private and not
0: but it's still
1: the entire
0: unsensitive.
1: World hasn't seen it.
0: Is it unsensitive or insensitive?
1: Insensitive is the word you're looking for. But,
0: thank you. Why isn't he reading the room here? Like, the girl's mother has just died.
1: Yeah, I know. But also, I mean, he could have been trying to contact her for the last 40 years. Like,
0: when Tinder fails, go to RIP.
1: Tom Frost, is it in the Martha song? You know, and like, I know it's awful, but like, people do meet at funerals, or people do, you know. Sometimes grief brings people together. I was really.
0: Are you saying that you feel for this guy?
1: I feel for him because I don't think he realised it was in the public domain, and now it's everywhere, unfortunately. And like, I wouldn't be naming him or anything, but he did leave his name, address, phone number, everything. So I just.

0: think it's...
1: Who took it down?
0: There's kind of something innocent about it. I'd say either RIP or him. But I'd love to know, are they going to hook up?
1: But do RIP check things before they go up at all?
2: No.
0: I don't there is a pause. Does it go up straight away? I'm not sure, actually.
2: I think it does.
0: Does it?
2: I think it does.
0: That's kind of dangerous, actually, isn't it?
1: You were my girlfriend years ago when you were in such and such a place and such and such a town. I dated you. We met in a nightclub. I often thought of you, see how you got on. No mobile phones back then. I think we were too young to settle down. That's sad, all right. I think we were too young to settle down, but I'd like to get in touch again. He probably thought that it was private, but it went public.
0: Of course he did. Yeah. But definitely grief brings people together, though. I was reading at the weekend, Tommy Fleming, who just separated from his wife, actually met her at the funeral of a mutual friend. And they were married 20 years.
1: But forgive me now, if that's okay then, right? You're saying on RIP.ie, let's say it was a real funeral and you were at the funeral. I know disrespect to anybody who's burying a loved one. We have all lost our nearest and dearest. Mm. Would it be okay to approach somebody at a funeral after the graveyard or outside the church and say, I haven't seen you in years. We used to go out together. I'd love to go for a drink.
0: Can I have your digits?
2: Yeah. I think it's a place actually where you haven't seen people.
1: Hang a second. The person has just buried a loved one.
2: Oh, well, okay. Maybe, yeah.
0: No, you'd have
2: to give it a bit of breathing time.
0: Yeah. But you could kind of say, how are you getting on?
2: Yeah, you could kind of spark something.
1: You're hard cases. I tell you what, the two of you are
2: rubbing their back. Are you okay?
1: You are hard cases, I swear to God. Anyway, text on those ones. Text 0868 104 106. Pick up the phone on 0818 104 106. I'm going to go into the lion's den here and chat with the man who knows an awful lot more than I will ever know about the most beautiful city in the world, Cork City, and that is the great historian Liam O'Higgin. Liam, good morning.
3: Good morning, Neil.
1: How are you, pal?
3: Not too bad.
1: I spent the weekend unable to sleep because you posed a question to me, name two buildings in Cork that are surrounded by four streets. Is there any chance you'd give me a hint?
3: Give you a hint, I'd be honoured.
1: Go on, give me a start anyway, give me a leg up.
3: I'll give you the courthouse.
1: So am I standing outside the courthouse?
3: You're standing outside the courthouse. That building is surrounded by four streets. Washington Street, Courthouse Street, Liberty Street, and Cross Street.
1: I would never have got it, to be honest with you. And there it was, all the same. Well,
3: the other one is even easier.
1: Go on.
3: No, there might be more there, but I only came across this one on myself. I don't know the one if I never take notice of it. Twin Stores in Patrick Street. Patrick Street.
1: Dunn Stores, yeah.
3: Bowling Green Street. Dunbar Street. Drablin Street. I stopped again. Bowling Green Street, Drablin Street, Little William Street, and Patrick Street.
1: Four of them again.
3: Yeah.
1: You'd say the same then about Murray's. Oh no, you probably wouldn't. No, Murray's has got another building on the right of it. Did you ever hear of either Three Points Corner or, as I remember it, Five Points Corner?
3: Well, the nearest now that I could come to that would be Evergreen Street. You go up by Evergreen Street.
1: Yeah.
3: You go down Abbey Street.
1: Yeah.
3: You go up Friar Street.
1: Yeah.
3: And you go up another street then. The only street in Cork that starts with the letter I.
1: I?
3: Yeah.
1: I. Oh my God, I'm absolutely mortified I'm so bad this morning. I've no idea what that is.
3: You were down in Killarney yesterday, no wonder you're mortified.
1: There's only driving through it. I.
3: Lucky.
1: I. Iyer Street.
3: Industry Street.
1: Who? Industry Street. Yeah, fuck it. Okay, so the other one that I had was one that I heard years ago because my father used to talk about it. I think he used to call it Three Points Corner, but actually I have also heard people say Five Points Corner. Do you know the corner of Parnell Place and Oliver Plunkett Street Lower?
3: I do.
1: What was the name of that barber shop there for years and years and years?
3: Oh, yeah. Famous Baldur's and
1: If you stand...
3: I'm not forgetting about barbers. If you heard the barber shop you're talking about, it's across the road from Oliver Plunkett Street there.
1: That's right. So if you stand outside...
3: At the corner of Lower Oliver Plunkett Street.
1: Lower Oliver Plunkett Street and Parnell Place, just to that corner. Yeah. If you stand outside that old barber shop, I don't think it's there anymore now, and you look straight ahead of you, you will see... What will you see?
3: Oliver Plunkett Street, Mailer Street, Merton Street, Lord Oliver Plunkett Street, and Oliver Plunkett Street itself.
1: That's incredible. There's even more. Did you ever hear of Morgan Street?
3: Morgan Street, I did.
1: That's gone now.
3: That's the continuation of Robert Street.
1: So there was Morgan Street, Robert Street, Merchant Street, Oliver Plunkett Street, Mailer Street, and Grand Parade.
3: And what about Caroline Street?
1: Can't see it. You can't see it. You can't see Caroline Street. But you can see Grand Parade. Isn't that incredible?
3: Absolutely, absolutely. I'll check that out.
1: Oh no, you can. If you look up Mailer Street or Oliver Plunkett Street, both you will see in their complete entirety, and at the top, you will see Grand Parade.
3: Right.
1: Do you think that's an amazing amount of streets, though, I think?
3: Well, it is. Actually, there's loads of, and there might be other ones that we don't know of, but other people would know.
1: They have been since Friday, which is great. Actually, thank you, Emer, somebody calling. That was Burns the barber, actually. Remember Burnsy the barber?
3: I remember the barber shop, but I didn't know the name.
1: Yeah, that was him. So how did... Oh, yeah. So, no, we have been getting other streets and other little kind of little trinkets of nuggets of information like that since Friday. But we also were doing stuff on old phrases.
3: Right. Now, a very old phrase as far as I'm concerned is Sweet Fanny Adams.
1: Sweet Fanny Adams, yeah. As in...
3: Sweet... Did you ever hear of that? Sweet Fanny Adams.
1: I did. I think it's got a couple of meanings, does it? It could be, it doesn't matter a damn to me, or I've absolutely nothing, or something like that.
3: Well, the one I heard was during the war, the First World War, when the soldiers were getting cans of beef in tins, and they got very little of it. And some of them said, geez, we got Sweet Fanny Adams again today. And Sweet Fanny Adams was a woman in England that was murdered and she cut into pieces.
1: Oh, God. Oh, my God. Really?
3: That's a nice story at the Sunday morning, isn't it?
1: Isn't it amazing where these phrases come from, though, all the same?
3: Yeah, and that's why the soldiers used Sweet Fanny Adams again. We got very little again today.
1: Somebody came up with another Cork one. I'm assuming it's Cork. It's called, did you ever hear the expression Mopsy Faker? A Mopsy Faker.
3: No.
1: Okay. Apparently it's a Cork saying. I never heard it. Pretending to be busy working when doing nothing, like, say, mopping a floor needlessly or brushing the same area needlessly.
3: Right.
1: Another one here. Don't shed a clout till May is out.
3: Well, you know what a clout is, don't you?
1: Clatter.
3: It's a heavy blow off at the hand. No, I'm getting lots of these out of a book written by a Cork man, Sean Beecher. You might have heard of him.
1: I do know of him, and he was a great friend of mine back in the day. Sadly, he passed away far too soon.
3: He did, and he's buried up in the Amber Islands.
1: Sure is, yeah.
3: Yeah, he was a great historian. He wrote the history of the St. Finbar's Holding and Football Club and everything. Incidentally, which Clunker Carter is after doing now again. It's more modern history of St. Finbar's Holding and Football Club.
1: Why not? Absolutely. Absolutely. Go ahead. Yeah, sorry. I just have other ones here. Don't shed a clout till May is out actually means don't be stripping off the winter clothes too soon.
3: My grandmother had one about swimming. June, July, April, May, keep out of the sea. June, July, swim till you die.
1: That's the one.
3: I don't know. I mean, as I say now, Sean Beecher's book is full of them. And very interesting. You'd be at the beginning a lot of them, and then when you see them, say, "Oh, I remember that," like a conjuring box.
1: That's right. That's another one.
3: The conjuring box
1: was money that you put aside when you were a kid, didn't you? Usually got one of those for your first communion, I think.
3: Yeah. You'd only put it in, you'd be trying to get it out again for the night.
1: That's it. That's it. How did the walk go at St. Joseph's on Friday? Good?
3: That was Wednesday.
1: Was it Wednesday?
3: There was over 50 people there.
1: Oh, my God.
3: Turned a very nice evening. Now, it was cold and got dark a bit quick, but there was over 50 people there. And next month, now the first Wednesday next month, there'll be another one, a different section. From May to September, we do five different sections.
1: Okay, well...
3: First Wednesday of every month.
1: When's the next one, did you say?
3: The first Wednesday in June.
1: And of all of the graves, and there are many of historical significance and wonderful stories out there, but if there was one you had to pick before I let you go, if there was one grave that stands out to you more than any of the others, what would it be? Would it have been Father Matthew? Who would it be? Caddy Barry?
3: Well, yeah, I mean, I used to go to Caddy Barry's myself when I was a messenger of Iron Moss Graves in the 50s, and I used to go to Caddy Barry's nearly every day for a bottle of Tanora and a Kit Kat. Anyway, if you're interested, we'd love to see you out there. The first winter of the June, July, August, September.
1: I did a great walk there some years back with the late great Ronnie Herlihy. We did a wonderful walk.
3: Because Ronnie started me off and all this, right? So I used to go with Ronnie and. That's why you're talking interesting.
1: But I'll hook up with you over the summer. I will for sure, Liam. I'm great to hear you're in great form, pal. Look after yourself.
3: I will indeed.
1: All the best, pal. All right, wonderful man. Great Cork historian, great Cork man, full of Cork lore and folklore. Another man, of course, that's doing fabulous walks is Kieran McCarthy, the councillor. He's incredible. He's on fire with the walks that he's doing right across the summer. Go check him out online. Text 0868104106. I've been corrected. Here we go. Same old story. Always getting things wrong. My sister, who is actually in Dublin and shouldn't be listening in the first place. What? She says I've got it all wrong. Made a hames of it as usual.
0: She just texts me. She says, "Will you tell your man?" It's actually known as the one bright spot on Parnell Place and not 3-point spot.
1: She's right. Yeah, but at least I remember the story, like, as opposed to the rest of them. But I will stand corrected. It's called the one bright spot.
0: The one bright spot. And someone else here is wondering, Patrick's wondering, is there a 7 stand at the corner on Patrick's Bridge? Because you can see Patrick Street, Bridge Street, Patrick's Hill, Patrick's Quay, Penrose Quay, Camden Quay and Camden Place.
1: 100% right. Mm. Totally, yeah. I mean, it's just brilliant that people know that kind of detail about the city they live in. Well done to him. He's spot on.
0: And another bit of trivia for you. Where is Grafton Street in Cork?
1: Grafton Street is off Oliver Plunkett Street. It goes between Oliver Plunkett Street and the South Mall.
0: Well done, you. Yeah. There you go now.
1: Oh, well, I don't claim to know everything, but I just happen to know that. 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
12: Conversation that matters.
1: What are you asking me now? What are you asking me now? What are you asking me?
0: I'm getting some great Cork trivia here. Someone's asking, what's the longest street in Ireland?
1: Blarney Street.
0: Oh, sure, good.
1: I'm sure like anyone knows that. That's a one marker.
0: Oh, is it okay? Well, I'm going to get a top 10
1: get a
0: trivia
1: 5 marker.
0: Questions. People can text WhatsApp in, actually, because he can't see the WhatsApp. Don't text WhatsApp in. And we'll put a top 10 trivia
1: Avril.
0: Questions
13: for you. Hello, how are you? Good morning.
1: Do you know, would you have known that was the longest street in Ireland?
13: I actually wouldn't have had, no.
1: All right, okay. All right.
13: I'm very bad, though, with, like, Cork City trivia. You're talking there, and I'm like, there's that street. What's he talking about? Yeah. I'd have to Google it, yeah. I'm more of a woman, kind of go down near Oasis, turn left, yeah, wouldn't have an ocean.
1: That's a perfect way. But that's a great way to navigate, absolutely. You know.
13: Yeah, it's landmarks for me.
1: Use landmarks.
13: Shops, though. In what is mostly shops, O'Neill, which isn't a great landmark, you know what I mean?
1: Can I just ask you, there's two things here now, yeah, that have been bothering me all weekend. One is the mother who was inside in the restaurant in Middleton, and the child's having a bowl of food, drops the bowl and it smashes, and the mother gets charged for it at the till by a very, very saucy person who said, you don't expect us to pay for it. Is that on, do you think?
13: Now, the sauciness, there was no need for, and it was an accident. But in saying that now, and I'm going to be murdered here because my manager was like, stop it, you couldn't charge him. It depends on how much breakage. Like, all these restaurants and stuff are probably at the pin of their collar paying VAT and paying huge rates and all the rest of it, and are probably really struggling. So I see their side of it. It depends on the amount of breakages.
1: A bowl. Have you ever heard of an accident, for God's sake? It's a child.
13: Oh,
1: they might
13: absolutely.
1: As well. Why didn't they ask the mother to clean it up then while they were at it?
13: Well, if it was me and if my child broke something on the floor, I'd be up off the chair and I'd be picking up all the shards and pieces and everything, and I would be mortified.
1: Yeah.
13: Would I like to have been charged for it? Absolutely not. I would have probably died of mortification and just ran out the door with my head down. Yeah, that would be me. But in saying that, I do see if there was a lot of breakages, seriously, it all adds up at the end of the day. I know you're going to kill me.
1: I don't.
13: You're going to say no.
1: I don't. No, listen, you're entitled to have a point of view. I just don't agree with it. I mean, if that's the case and you drop a pint or you elbow a glass of wine on the table and it falls over, that they wouldn't replace it for you free of charge. Of course you'd expect
13: them to
1: replace.
13: Well, I'd be thinking in a nice club setting, the amount of breakage would be colossal. But in saying that, they probably have the turnover that it wouldn't even dint on them. But a small coffee shop and whatever, I just think they're on very tight margins at the moment. Everybody, you know, with all the costs.
1: Well, their margins are going to get a hell of a lot tighter if you find out the name of the restaurant. Because they need to learn that you can't be doing that because customers are precious. You know, you want them to come. You want them to come back. She's told so many people this and they won't come back.
13: I know, absolutely. Like, you would feel hard done by, but I think it was probably the matter and the way that, you know, girl, the checkout girl or whatever, said it and was rude. You know what I mean? If she just took it nicely, maybe.
1: I don't think I would have paid it. I would have just refused, or I would have paid it and said I will never come back here. The other one then was the RIP post, and we have to bear in mind that the man involved in this probably didn't know that it was going up public on RIP.ie. Are you aware of that? Deepest sympathies on the death of your mother. We went out years ago. I think we were too young, but I'd like to get in contact with you again. Is that the time and the place to do something like that, I'm wondering?
13: Absolutely not. Oh my God, absolutely not. No, no, no, no, no. And I read it actually last night, and when I saw it, I was like, oh my God, what was he thinking?
1: Yeah.
13: And then it was taken down. I just think, wrong place, wrong time, absolutely not. Now, he surely knows it goes out onto the internet and into cyber world. Do you know what I mean? He should have picked a better time and a better place. He could have found out how to contact her after, in a couple of weeks.
1: The girls don't agree. They think it's kind of nice.
13: I don't know what kind of romantic notions they have. No, I don't know. No, definitely not. You're just after burying your mother. Oh my God, you're traumatized. Yeah. You're emotional. Oh my God, and someone cracking onto you. Go away from me. Not at all. Okay. I'd ditch him. I'd be like, thanks for God I got away from you.
1: Yeah, okay.
13: That would be my thing
1: Not going to rekindle anything there. Before I love you, Navy, for the day that's in it, we had a lot of different beautiful expressions there on Friday and other cups morning. Have you any?
13: Oh my God, Neil, I love the expressions and I love West Cork expressions. I adore them. A couple of my favourites is, Mom always brought me up, keep your mind to yourself like a bonnet.
1: A bonnet is a baby pig.
13: A baby pig, yeah. So keep your mind to yourself like a bonnet.
1: What does it mean, though?
13: It's like, don't be like spreading things around. Keep all your thoughts to yourself. Keep them inwardly. The nation doesn't have to know.
1: Keep your mouth shut. Mind your own business. Don't be a gossip.
13: Well, it's not. No. It's not mind your own business. It's just keep your mind to yourself.
1: Didn't you listen to your mammy then, Avril?
13: I know, but sure, look, Neil, I want to take over your job ultimately, so I have to start somewhere. But then there was another one I adore as well, right? I have to give you my few. I have to get them in there now, right?
1: Go on.
13: You'll never plow a field by turning it over in your head. Think about that now. You'll never plow a field by turning it over in your head. So it's like, don't have it in your head. Take action. Do it. Get it done.
1: Get on with it.
13: Brilliant.
1: Yeah, get on with it.
13: I love that. I love. And then another one which I always love, and it makes me giggle every time I read it, right, or hear it. The older the fiddle, the sweeter the tune.
1: I like that one.
13: I don't know whether you had that last week. I love that one.
1: I also adore the one about planting seeds, because that could be said about anything, right?
13: Oh, that, yeah. So that was another one. And actually, that came from my niece last week. She says to me, don't plant a seed if you're not going to water it.
1: What does that say to you? Is that like, could you say that about having children, going into a relationship, getting a dog for a pet kind of stuff?
13: But it kind of covers a multitude of situations, doesn't it?
1: It does, yeah.
13: Having children and the whole lot. You could use it for anything. Don't plant a seed unless you're going to water it.
1: You got to put the work in. You got to put the work in.
13: And follow through.
1: Love it.
13: Isn't it a fabulous one?
1: Love it. Have a great week. Talk soon.
13: Okay, thank you, Neil.
1: All the best. Bye, Avril. 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
1: 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Vincent, morning.
24: Good morning, Neil. How are you?
1: I'm good, my man. I'm good.
24: We had our annual Residents Association cleanup on Saturday morning. And that takes in Wilson Avenue, Bishop's Court, big area, and Merlin Lawn. I don't know how many houses, but you're looking at 300 anyway, I'd say.
1: Yeah.
24: But four people showed up.
1: Four?
24: I'd love to hear four people.
1: Out of 300 plus?
24: Yeah, out of that many houses. It's one day a week, one day in the year, and it's the same last year. But what I'd love to know is north, south, east and west in the city, how do other residents' associations, what kind of a turnout do they get? That's what I'd like to hear. But I think it's appalling, four people. I'll give you an example. Limerick, Good Friday, sponsored by JP McManus, countywide, citywide cleanup, 24,000 people. And JP made a very interesting point on the day. And you know what he said? For a very wealthy
1: probably
24: man.
1: Probably said, I give you all 100 euro each to turn up, maybe, or something, no?
24: No, it's a great event in Limerick. But what he said was, isn't it a great way for people to meet each other? I thought that was a really
1: good
24: statement.
1: No, and he's right. But hang on a second. How did you advertise it and promote it that only four people turned up on what? Was it Saturday morning, Friday morning?
24: A letter goes into every house. It's still done the old way, just leaflet drop. All the houses are done. And it's normally around the start of May every year, so people kind of know what's coming up. Obviously, they pick up the letter and throw it in the bin.
1: I can't think of a better way of doing it. If you mail drop every single house, then they definitely will 100% get it.
24: Yeah. The other angle to this is that there are younger families where there's teens and younger children, and it's amazing that the parents don't get the kids to go out and do a bit of a cleanup. You know, to encourage that, where they're 13, 14, 15.
1: Oh,
24: there's
1: man,
24: none
1: that's
24: of that happening.
1: Depressing. It's depressing.
24: It is.
1: Would it be the case, Vincent, that and they should still want to be involved, but would a lot of those properties be rentals or student accommodation? Just curious.
24: No, well, no? You have a mix of everything. You have a mix of everything. What's happening in Bishopstown is there's a lot of new young people coming in there with families, and you have naturally a lot of elderly people. So you have a good mix. But the... There's another angle to it. Is Saturday morning the right time for it? You know,
1: I think it's a good time for it. I think a lot of estates now and areas like that, I know it, of say for instance down around Ballinglana, and you've heard about all different groups that have WhatsApp groups that they set up for all the neighbourhoods. People become part of a big WhatsApp.
24: Yeah, that's a great
1: group idea. Maybe that could be a way forward. If that doesn't work, it means that they just don't give a damn. They don't want to help.
24: I think I'd love to get the reaction around different places, and I'd say it's the same. People won't do it anymore.
1: Why do you think that is?
24: It's again, it's the way we're living today. Tech, we're involved in ourselves, we're me, we're doing this, but it's all for me, and technology, of course, has absolutely driven the whole thing.
1: You think that people would still love where they live and want it to be clean and pristine? You remember the tidy towns? That still goes on. Tidy villages, tidy housing estates.
24: Yeah, that's the way I was brought up. And I think what they do in Limerick is an absolutely wonderful thing. On a positive note, look at Oliver Plunkett Street, where I worked for many years. They had a big clean-up day a couple of weeks ago, and there was A lot of people. It was a big success.
1: Because it's just a beautiful street. It's just a really beautiful street. Probably the nicest street in Ireland, actually.
24: Everybody getting out, getting on it. So it was really disappointing on Saturday for Bishopstown. And I'd like to hear what other places do, you know.
1: And did you drive on the 4E then, doing a bit of a clean-up?
24: Oh, yeah. The place looks fantastic. Well, I'm always doing stuff every week. And the Tidy Towns Committee are diligent people. They're out every Saturday. And there's a small cohort of people who are fantastic.
1: Okay.
24: And great pride and satisfaction in keeping a place well.
1: It's always down to the
24: very important.
1: All right. Let me find out what people think of that. 4 out of 300 and odd houses. That's very, very, very bad. Thanks, Vincent. Appreciate it. Get involved. Text 0868104106. Those WhatsApp groups are very effective, though. They really and truly are, because everybody sees everything in real time. You join a WhatsApp group for your general area. Text 0868104106.

0: It's 10 o'clock. Good morning. I'm Emma O'Connell. There could be delays to some non-emergency ambulance call-outs from today. A work to rule by workers in the National Ambulance Service is getting underway today. Members of SIP2 and Unite are taking the industrial action because their pay rates are out of kilter with other health professionals. They want management to give workers promised pay hikes due to training and upskilling they've carried out. SIP2 Ambulance Sector Organiser John McCamley says a strike is planned for tomorrow along with further action.
1: Well, today we are starting a work to rule, and on Tuesday the 12th of May we will be taking place on our first day of a strike action, which will start at 8 a.m. for 24 hours, followed by 2 days the following week and then 3 days after that.
0: Ryanair is calling for the government to sack the entire board of the DAA. The low fares airline wants Transport Minister Dara O'Brien to dismiss what it calls the incompetent board. Ryanair claims plans by the DAA, if approved, would see airport charges doubling from 20 to 40 euro for every passenger departing Dublin Airport, but not deliver any extra runway or terminal traffic capacity. Two Irish passengers medically evacuated from the cruise ship at the centre of the hantavirus outbreak are now in the care of the HSE. They arrived back in Baldonnell on the government jet last night after disembarking the vessel in Tenerife and will remain in isolation for observation. Three people on board the cruise ship died after contracting the virus, while one French passenger on board started showing symptoms of the virus on their repatriation flight from the Canary Islands. Dr. Tedros Adhanom Ghebreyesus from the World Health Organization says they'll all be retested.
2: It may not be even associated with hantavirus. Of course, it should be checked. But with age comes many health challenges. That was actually one of the concerns we had with this ship.
0: Construction of a new 90-bed inpatient facility at Cork University Hospital is expected to take around 3 years, according to the HSE Southwest. Health officials say design work and site investigations are currently underway, with a preliminary business case due by the end of this month. The HSE says the major project is progressing, but added there are quite a few steps involved because of the scale of the development. An LGBTQ+ inclusive Gaelic football club in Cork is calling on the Ladies Gaelic Football Association to change what it describes as outdated player boundary rules. Several members of Na Laoghaire Éireachta are currently ineligible to play because the LGFA still uses Cork's 2010 city boundaries for registration purposes. The club says the rules undermine inclusivity, as research shows up to half of young women in Ireland drop out of sport by the age of 20. The government is considering paying Ukrainians to return home. The Minister for Justice, Jim O'Callaghan, indicated yesterday he won't make any announcement yet, but a plan may be put forward in due course that could see Ukrainian refugees receive payments from the government only when they return to Ukraine. More than 125,000 Ukrainian refugees have arrived in Ireland since Russia's invasion in 2022. And finally, a scientist has explained why you sometimes can't find your keys even when they're right in front of you. It's a phenomenon known as inattentional blindness. It's when your brain can't see certain items because they're in an unexpected location. Michelle Spear, Professor of Anatomy at Bristol University, says it's most likely to happen when someone feels stressed or in a rush. And that's the latest news this hour.
3: Quite the unconventional grill setup you got there, Barry. 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
8: Good morning, I'm Rory O'Hagan. Gaelic Games and Cork boss John Cleary admits his side just didn't perform in the second half of yesterday's Munster Championship final. Kerry were the winners in Killarney, 123-115 was how it finished. Brian O'Driscoll goal had brought the Rebels back to within 3 points with 10 minutes to go. However, the Kingdom outscored Cork 6-1 after that. Cleary says their second half performance was disappointing.
9: Yeah, it was disappointing, and as I said disappointing in that we had enough of the ball and we didn't make use of it. We turned it over, poor shot selection, and that's the disappointing thing about it. But look, that's what these games are about. You learn an awful lot, and we certainly learned that, you know, if you have the ball and you get your opportunities, you've got to take them. If you have cheap turnovers against the top teams, you'll get punished.
8: Meanwhile, Kerry defeated Cork yesterday in the TG Carr Munster Ladies Football Championship in the curtain raiser Fitzgerald Stadium. 116-8 points was how that finished. Football, the Premier League tonight. Tottenham host Leeds United. A win for Spurs would move them 4 points clear of 18th place West Ham with two games to go. Kickoff is at 8 o'clock. Millwall and Hull will battle it out for a place in the Championship playoff final this evening. Millwall stand on the brink of a first ever Premier League campaign and will have home advantage. Its scoreless heading into tonight's game. Kickoff at the Den is at 8 o'clock. And that's the sport with Simply Suits.
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10: Cloud will dominate today, but there will be sunny spells through cloud, bright spells through cloud, at best 15 degrees, possibly 16, certainly 14 to 15. Make the most of it. Tomorrow's even better, though. Good sunny day tomorrow, holding dry, around about 15 to 16 degrees for tomorrow. And Wednesday, sunny spells across the day. A few light showers here and there across lunchtime on Wednesday, but certainly 14 to 15 degrees for Wednesday. But for today, cloud dominating, bright spells through cloud, 14, 15, maybe 16.
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10: 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So all of this will feed up to 15 of you. And all the cakes in the Old Mill will be delivered this lunchtime by Red Patrollers. And all you got to do, if you've never done it before, all you got to do is text who you are and where you're working to 0868 104 106. And I'll start the first bunch of shout outs in about 20 minutes' time. So get texting, all right, who you are, where you're working, maybe who you're working with. Text 0868 104 106. The greatest of cakes in the Old Mill Confectionery. You can pick up the cakes at all sorts of shops now, stocking their confectionery across the city and the county. 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You can also send a voice note. Same text line, but on WhatsApp. Our old Prendeville knows about everything that's worth knowing. That'll do me. That's why Alyssa's just don't. No, I don't. Far from it. No, you got to be learning every single day. Burnsy was the barber. He only died last year, Mr. Burns. That's sad to hear, but that certainly was the name of the barbershop on the corner there. So, of course, I made a complete hames of it, thinking that it was actually 3 points corner, 4 points corner, 5 points corner. It was always known, apparently, as the one bright spot. Sorry about that, but it doesn't take from the importance of that junction, for sure. When my grandmother was a bit posh, and she used to say to us when we were younger, "Open your mouth from north to south, not from east to west." I laugh about it now. Can't come on air. Not quite sure. Opening your mouth from north to south means you're talking all of the time. But at least if you're doing the east to west thing, you're mumbling. So I can understand. It was all about diction and being understood and heard and pronunciation. Well done to your grandmother. The older the fiddle, the sweeter the tune. We used to say that back in the day about the Hilton Hotel nightclub. Mike. Oh, that's a great hotel. It's still there. I don't know if they still have any more gigs there. They've got the comedy club next door. The older the fiddle, the sweeter the tune. My father used to say nothing and keep on saying nothing, meaning don't be spreading lies and don't be spreading news and don't be spreading gossip. Mouth shut, catch no flies. My favourite one was, there's another one here on the older the fiddle, the sweeter the tune, or the old dog for the long road. Not quite sure what the old dog for the long road means, as in like, mind your P's and Q's, keep yourself to yourself, engage brain before talking, you know, walk on the, you know, on the safe side, and you'll have a good and happy life. Maybe something like that. If young fella was good at odd jobs, has cop on, etc., my mother would say, that fella's as handy as a small saucepan. I love it. Yeah, you would never get enough of the small saucepan. I was on broken plates. I was 45 years in hospitality and never, ever heard of a guest or a customer being charged for a broken piece of delf or teaspoons or salt or pepper containers or milk jugs or glasses that walk out the door and are stolen. Yeah, I've never heard of it either, but it happened in Middleton last week where a child broke a bowl, small little child broke the bowl. Kids do that. And it was added on to the bill. I think it's appalling. Saw a great sign recently in a shop in Mexico. Children are our best customer. If they break it, their parents have to buy it. You see signs. You break it, you pay for it. But not a child in a restaurant, you know. An old dog for the hard road, Neil, is an Irish proverb meaning experienced people are best suited for difficult challenges. Yeah. As in, like, you know, as people get older, they shouldn't begin to feel as if they're becoming more and more invisible. It should be the other way around. They should be in high demand because they have years of experience and maturity on their side. Isn't that what it means? An old dog for the hard road. Experience reigns supreme. If the price of the bowl wasn't on the receipt, legally, would she have to pay for the bowl? If that's the case, can they just add whatever they want at the till and not have it correspond to the receipt? That's a technicality, but you're right in that regard. If you're going to charge for the broken bowl, put it on the damn receipt. And there's lots more texts coming in. Text 0868104106. And we spoke about the beautiful city. In one way, somebody disagree. I was in town yesterday at 4 o'clock with my 8-year-old. And even though it was lovely to see it so busy and a great buzz outside the chateau, on the flip side, there was a really rough element as well. There was a number of groups of intimidating teens walking around. We got to the end of Patrick Street and witnessed a fight break out between a group of lads. They were about 13 or 14 years of age. It was so sad to see. Yeah, you see them with the old gatch on them and wearing the gear and they're, you know, flaunting their bit of an old gatch. And, you know, what you're talking about there are the untouchables and they know it. That's the untouchables you're witnessing inside in the city. The age group that can't be touched. Text 0868104106. We got a lot of calls on the way. There's a voice note in already on different topics this morning. It's very short and very sweet. I suppose shorter the text, the sweeter the tune.
11: Another one I had years ago, Neil, for something dodgy or counterfeit was Dawfake. Don't mind that, that's only an old Dawfake.
10: I love it. And there's one then on the sense or lack of community.
12: Hi, Neil. Sorry, now I'm out running at the moment, so excuse the breathlessness. But come here, Saturday mornings are a no-go for anything like that. Sports, kids' parties, everything like that dominates. So I think in our resident, we do estate by estate. So we just have a communal estate WhatsApp group. And for like weeding now or anything, we just put up and who's available. And it's normally either a Sunday morning or a Sunday afternoon. That's the best time to catch people. And then even for salting and stuff, you know, on average, we'd have 10 to 15 maybe in a house of housing estate of about 60. At any one time helping, but it is all kind of joint effort. Same faces, no, all the time, but you know, at least there's effort made.
10: Yeah, so the same faces turn up all of the time, but the other same faces never turn up at all and expect everybody else to do it. Thank you for that voice note. Message to Vincent. Saturday mornings, not a good choice. A lot of people have an awful lot on, but hey, come on. There are hundreds of houses. Four people turned up. Surely be to God, you must agree in some way, shape or form, even slightly, that a lot of people just couldn't give a damn. I accept that for some or maybe a proportion of people, they have a lot on a Saturday morning, but not everybody. Maybe Saturday morning isn't the time, and maybe a WhatsApp group might make all the difference. Either way, back after the break. Calls on the way.
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10: Sorry to hear that. A short text came in saying my sister was admitted to the CUH on Saturday evening. She has multiple sclerosis and could not get a bed. She's on a trolley and was surrounded by drunk people at the weekend. She was absolutely terrified. Isn't it so sad in this day and age? It certainly is on so many different levels. It really and truly is. People are giving out about the cost of living and everyone is struggling. But on the flip side, where are people spending like crazy on communions? They're like little weddings. I feel it's all keeping up with the Joneses these days. Are they getting into debt? Yeah, you could say all of those things, but I think there's something lovely about it. You know, it really, it's just such a lovely thing. I was coming back and I was coming through places like Carstavine and Sunday and yesterday, and I was coming through Glenbay and everything, and right through Glenbay with the beautiful sun shining, piling out, just rolling out of the church, where all of the parents, all beautifully dressed, and their sons and daughters, all in their beautiful gear, everybody in great form and the sun shining. I just thought it was a lovely form, a sense of togetherness, if you like. Anyway, text 0868 104106. Tony, good morning.
21: Good morning, Nate. How are you?
10: I'm great. I'm still getting a lot on Sunday spins, incidentally. So I'll have some more of those as well throughout the course of the rest of the morning. But talk to me. What have you got?
21: Well, I was listening to you Friday.
10: Yeah.
21: And you were talking about the lads would packing into cars and whatever.
10: Yeah.
21: But you made a statement about the cars with the bench seat in the front.
10: The front seat was one long bench cushion seat, wasn't it?
21: Right. But you said it was difficult with the gear shift on the floor. But actually, I had a Cortina and the gear shift was actually on the steering wheel.
10: Oh, yeah. I forgot them fellas. Yeah.
21: The column change.
10: Column change?
21: Column change, yeah. That's what it was. And I was saying, I don't remember the gear stick being in the floor, no, being honest. But I just said,
10: okay, no, well, listen, as you can see from this morning, I do tend to get things wrong.
21: That's right.
10: Quite a lot. But anyway, that's just the, you know, that's the endearing side of me. It's a lovable side of me. But like, well, it's probably a better place to have a gear stick as on on the side of the wheel.
21: You're trained, you roomed in the front, as you know.
10: Yeah, yeah, yeah. So what was that, a Cartina Mark what?
21: Mark II. UPI 188 was the number.
10: Isn't it amazing? Remember that? I can remember the old Gallopy Maggot was WPI 353. Why do I remember that?
21: No, and I'll tell you a good one. A Galloping Maggot was the was the what you call it, wasn't it?
10: Morris Minor.
21: Was the Morris Minor?
10: Yeah,
21: and. A friend of mine, Lord Mercy, he passed away last week, a man by the name of Philly Burke. He was involved with Tramore Electric for years upon years.
10: Go away.
21: And Philly would arrive with a full team and sign the Morris Minor.
10: Ah, but it was five-a-side then, was it?
21: No, mate, full school fighting. You could have 12, 13. He'd pick the lads up at Ballyvihan Church, and normally the matches would be up in Topher. And
10: second.
21: He's five in the van, and he'll be saying tomorrow I'm turning up, and next day saying yes, Billy Burke, they're all in the van.
10: But
21: he was in was it
10: a Morris Minor van or estate or just a little bubbly saloon?
21: The Galloping Maggot.
10: But you couldn't. There was 12 people then inside in the Morris Minor.
21: It could be 12, 13.
10: What?
21: And then
10: were they under fives or something?
21: No, it could be under 10s, could be 13s. Unbelievable. And I'll give you the number as well, NZB 861.
10: NZB 861. We're going to go off on another tangent now for the next few days. People are remembering the car registration of their first car.
21: But he was a lovely, lovely man.
10: I love it. Great stories. Fair play to you, Tony. Thanks a lot.
21: And thanks, Neil.
10: God bless. Can I just also, when you're ready there, there's another story involving motor cars and what have you, but this is more of a kind of a journey from hell. But there are 10 in my family, and back in the late 70s, my mother would take the four youngest and maybe 8 or 9 of the neighbours' children to Yall on the train. She only ever paid for herself and maybe one of the kids. But there were fantastic days out. If it was a dull day, we'd head up to the Lee Baths. It was Baltic up there. Happy days, though. Yeah, I think that, you know, CIE, back in the day, kind of knew that there was children getting on the train to Yall and they weren't all paying. I think they all knew that. But they also realised at the time that it was one of the great getaways and one of the great journeys and trips for many Cork families who wouldn't have had a whole lot of money. And it was kind of one of those, turn the other way. Leave them off. And thanks be to God for it. And then other people were talking about, you know, I don't know how we got around to this, but you remember we ended up speaking last week about, at some stage, about sending stuff back, you know, and it had to do with who did you ever write to and people you wrote to who were famous and whether they wrote back to you. And then somebody was saying on the air that they wrote to a company, I think it was Cadbury's, because they had all of the wrappers and they wanted to get the golden ticket for Charlie's Willy Wonka Chocolate Factory and what have you. And Cadbury sent them a load of, well, not a load, but certainly a good chunk of chocolate back. Similar to the lady on air, Kellogg's wrote back to me and sent me loads of stickers because the surprise that was supposed to be in the cereal box wasn't in there as advertised. So I wrote to them an angry letter. And there are others like that I saw, so I must get the other ones, where something also had to do with breakfast cereal, where they were sent a huge, massive box of breakfast cereal. So I'll come back to that as well. Text 0868 104 106, and sayings as well as going down a bomb. So there was a longer version of the other one, you know, which we'll come back to. But John.
1: Hello, good morning, Neil.
10: All right, so you're recalling some of the older sayings as we have been over the last hour or so.
1: Well, I was saying to Vivian there that especially in the north side of the city or parts of the city here, a lot of people will have come one or two generations back from an agricultural background, so that a lot of the old expressions relate to animal farms.
10: Okay, okay.
1: You know? But things now, like,
10: so I'm going to, before you start, right, I'm going to give you one now. I gave out the first half of it earlier on because I'd forgotten it, but I've been reminded now. So the first half of it was the old dog for the long road.
1: Yeah.
10: And the other bit?

0: the horse ones, haven't we? I mean, like, dragging a dead horse or closing the stable door when the horse is bolted, they're all well known. But if you were looking at me now with a look of incomprehension on your face, I might say to you, you're looking at me now like a cow looking over a ditch. You know? Or, for instance, with regard to somebody who's not married, and they might say you wouldn't mind, but he is neither chick nor child. He isn't chick or child. Or if they don't go to, if they're not affiliated to a religion, he doesn't go to church, mass, or meeting. Now, if the weather is bad and the rain is on and off every minute, it's raining now like a pig pissing.
1: You can keep that
0: it's
1: one.
0: On and off.
1: I got another one similar to the pig having a pee, actually, and it's my grandmother would say, "Don't pour water down my back and say I'm sweating." Whenever we told a lie. Now, there's a ruder version of that, actually. You know, that's the more
0: acceptable version. A bit rude there, all right. Yeah. But another one then is, for instance, in relation to politicians, they promise you the birds of the air, but you have to catch them yourself.
1: That's true. That's not far from the mark. That's
0: a well-known one. And there's lots of other ones. Foostering around, that's another one, foostering around. They're all old expressions, and they come from another generation, really, you know.
1: Well, it's by talking about them and sharing them regularly that we try and keep as many of them alive as we can, you know?
0: Yeah, of course,
1: Because there's a lot of wisdom in those sayings, I think you'd agree.
0: Oh, there is, of course. Listen, as I'm on only.
1: You're like a hen with an egg, John.
0: That's right, a hen with an egg is another old one, too. Yeah. But as a man, I just want to give you a compliment.
1: That's all right, pal. That's all right.
0: I'll tell you why. Because you're taking off a lot of flack there, and very unfairly. People don't understand your role as a radio presenter. You have to maintain balance.
1: I'm mortified. Would you ever stop?
0: That entails you expressing views that you don't necessarily subscribe to yourself.
1: Well, that is what balance is all about, actually. Some might say you need to be a little bit kind of, not antagonistic, but you have to push back a bit for the sake of balance.
0: You do, and you're one of the few presenters. It's refreshing to put, I would put you in the same category as Niall Boylan.
1: Tap, lovely. That's lovely to say.
0: They're the only two presenters where you can really express your...
1: Well, you're very kind to say that. I do appreciate it, John.
0: Right.
1: And thanks for listening, pal. You're a lovely man.
0: I enjoy it.
1: Take care of yourself. Take care. Nice. Meanwhile, talking about journeys, this is far from the Sunday afternoon spin back in the day. But Pat, good morning.
2: Good morning, Neil.
1: Twas a spin nonetheless, but it involved a taxi in Shanghai, China.
2: Yeah, so first of all, it was part of a week or a 2 week business trip, which went fantastic, by the way. China, exceptional country. The way that they run things was absolutely fantastic. But I had the journey from hell to make it sound all the more interesting. So there was a little bit of a misunderstanding made with respect to a pickup. So I got a request to actually take the train from Shanghai to another city that I had to visit for the remainder of the meetings that I was scheduled to have.
1: Okay.
2: And the problem was, you have an app where you can select the car that you want, and me thinking about costs for the company meant I chose in economy, because I was thinking I'm only going to a train station, so how long is this going to take?
1: So you went basic as you could, yeah.
2: As basic as you could, I quickly turned into the journey from hell. So basically what it was, it was a 40-minute trip, Neil, but we went straight into rush hour, and it turned out to be 1 hour and 50. But the driver that I had, he decided maybe after 25 minutes of his trip, taking me to the

0: state to kind of maybe catch a couple of winks. And twice I had to kind of bring him back into action, and the third time I had to shake him.
1: And, serious?
0: Yeah.
1: When did you notice first that he was nodding off? Was nodding off in a moving vehicle, like?
0: He was nodding off in a moving vehicle. I think the thing that saved me and probably saved him as well was the fact that we were caught in a traffic situation where it wasn't free-moving traffic. So basically, if you're ever stuck in a traffic jam, which you probably are, given the state of the roads in Cork now and then, it's like you can't do anything but just kind of look around.
1: Oh, man, we've all been there, though, you know? Like, it was an hour getting across Killarney yesterday now because of the match. I'm not whinging now. It's just a fact of life.
0: No,
1: it's fine.
0: No.
1: But, like, you know, if you were anyway tired at all, like, you know, you're just not off. God almighty. And sometimes you got to pull in as well. You know, it's important to pull in if you're feeling anyway groggy. So it can happen.
0: Yeah. But in this occasion, like, you're on a motorway where there's four lanes of traffic, you know what I mean? So you're at the mercy of a taxi driver or any other ordinary driver, depending on your trip. But, I mean, some of these guys are probably working basic wage, you know, and they're doing, like, 20-hour shifts, maybe. But still, at the same time, you're at their mercy, you see? So when you're in that kind of a situation, normally you would say, hey, you just try and make a noise just to alert the driver in front of you, or if you're sitting next to your dad or your uncle or whatever, you just make sure that they're okay. But this guy had no English at all, and when I shook him, he was giving probably blasphemous response. I don't know what he was talking
1: about. He snapped back to life when you'd poke him or push him or whatever.
0: He snapped back to life on the third occasion, but by then I was like, oh my God, I see me life flash before my eyes in the middle of nowhere, basically.
1: Were you on a motorway?
0: I was on a motorway.
1: And was the car veering?
0: Oh, the car was veering, so he got beeped out of it on the third occasion, and I was shaking him as well. It was like a scene out of Monty Python, you know? It was... you can have a laugh back at it now, but when you're involved,
1: you wouldn't be laughing then. Oh my God! Like he's springing back to life, and then all the motorists are blowing at him because he's veering all over the place. And then after a period of time, he'd start nodding off again, over and over.
0: Nodding off again. Yeah, it was just the eyes were just going, and he opened up the car window, took a swig of water or whatever, and he went off again. It's like God Almighty, how am I going to get out of this alive?
1: Do they have many crashes there around Shanghai?
0: I think they must have, Neil, because really the traffic is absolutely unbelievable to try and control all that going into downtown Shanghai. It's you need a PhD.
1: Okay,
0: to be able to drive.
1: So like an hour and nearly 2 hours later, you eventually got to the station alive, thanks be to God.
0: I was absolutely delighted to get out of the car and... Yeah, I wouldn't be very confident a driver myself. I do my bit, of course, but after experiencing something like that, you'd be kind of thinking, oh my God. I actually got into the station and I just got physically sick, and that's never happened to me before. You just get the fright of your life. I think that's what happened to me. And shock.
1: My God, you clearly paid him, did he? He didn't know English, like, so he couldn't apologize.
0: Oh, you pay him in advance. It's all done via an app.
1: It's
0: but I just chose an economy taxi, a basic taxi, for want of a better word, and I nearly paid for this big time.
1: We're lucky to be talking.
0: Oh, yeah, indeed. It was just one of those moments that you wouldn't want to relive, I guess. But I will make sure that I'll keep my eye on the taxi drivers the next time.
1: Yeah, are you back home now?
0: Well, I'm back in the Netherlands, of course. It was the only kind of blot, actually, on the trip because I had reservations about going to begin with.
1: Had you ever been to China before, Pat?
0: I'd never been there, but it was absolutely fantastic.
1: Would you recommend it?
0: Experience. Oh, it's brilliant. It is absolutely brilliant. They're so far ahead of Europe, it's almost untrue, really. What they're doing over there is something to keep an eye on, I think.
1: Are you saying with regards to technology, manufacture, speed, efficiency, attention to detail, like everything is coming out of China now in massive, massive containers, right?
0: All of the above, Neil. Just what you mentioned there now, they are so far ahead and they're moving all the time. They don't sit still, these people, huh? Really, we need to catch up a hell of a lot. In fact, like in Ireland, which is what we call a developed country, and sometimes parts of China we call developing, you can easily apply the reverse logic. Ireland is so far behind.
1: But let me just push back, as the fellow says, from the point of view of maybe looking at it from the other side. What is the standard of living? What's the pay? What are the conditions? You just spoke to me there about a taxi driver who's probably working every single goddamn hour, falling asleep behind the wheel and working for peanuts.
0: Yeah, there would be quite a discrepancy between the lower pay and the higher pay. Of course, there would be. And as I mentioned earlier, the thing with English, it's not very strong amongst the Chinese people. English.
1: No, but their conditions. They probably are surviving on bowls of rice, for God's sake. I mean, you can look at China, or you can look at Thailand, or look at Vietnam or Cambodia, and these countries are amazingly productive. Massive big factories, but the paying conditions are appalling.
0: I think your point is a very valid one. So I see from conversations with my colleagues in China that there is quite a big wage gap between the lower paid and the higher paid, and very few people fall in between the middle. But everyone seems to, there's no homelessness. I don't see it. Everyone is looked after.
1: Yeah.
0: So there is a process in place, even for those that don't earn the necessary salary, they do enough to survive now.
1: Okay. I'd like to go at some stage.
0: So you've never been, and you've never had an experience like that in a taxi?
1: Yeah, I did. I did. And this isn't about me hogging the airtime now, but just to answer your question, about 10, 15 years ago, right in the middle of the mad Celtic Tiger days, right? I ended up going to Marbella to a charity event with two friends and my wife, so it was four of us. And there was a big charity ball on down in Marbella. It was back in the crazy days when there were more helicopters than motor cars, right? And we got a taxi from the airport in Malaga to take us from Malaga down to Marbella on the motorway. And I swear to God Almighty, you just reminded me of it now. I was in the front passenger seat. And my wife and our two pals were in the back. And the taxi driver was doing, I'm going to say, 120, 130, 140, 150 kilometers an hour in this taxi. Yeah. It was a rust bucket of a thing. And it was the most... The lads... Now, I was just kind of frozen. I didn't open my mouth. But the lads in the back were screaming, almost begging and pleading with this taxi driver to slow down. But he was just in the mad zone, you know? He was hearing nothing. You know where you get the red mist? Like just an angry man in a car driving at 140, 150 kilometers. I thought it was all over. I thought either a tire would blow or he'd clip another car or he'd lose control. So I think maybe everybody has one of those kind of stories, to be honest, Pat.
0: Yeah, I think not only are your own senses heightened during a trip like that, but you're also thinking about those back home. I mean, you don't even have time to say, hey, I'm in a situation here where I don't know what I'm going to come out of it. So you were thinking about your mom back home, thinking about your family. About, like, my son was away with his girlfriend on holidays himself. So there was no time in that sense to say, hey, I'm in a situation here where I might not exactly come out of it. So
1: yeah. Life is precious, man. It's fragile. Horrible. Yeah, absolutely.
0: It's horrible. And that was the only downer when I came to China, because the experience, like I mentioned earlier, it's fantastic.
1: Thanks for sharing. Look after yourself, pal. Do stay in touch. Loyal listener, Pat, over in Eindhoven, if I remember correctly. Always listening. Text 0868104106. It's a Monday Munchies, courtesy of ourselves and the Old Mill Confectionery, and what a team they are up at the Old Mill. You can call into the bakery itself in the North Point Business Park, pick up and buy some of their beautifully freshly made cakes, or watch out for them in all of the different shops across the city and county. And they're posting some great photos and videos. Big happy crew up at the Old Mill Confectionery. They're also on Instagram. So we'll feed at least 15 of you with a couple of long trays of all of the best of cakes, the fudge cake, the eclairs, the donuts, the custard slices, the tipsy cake, and lots of Chester cake as well. Text who you are and where you're working. Morning to everybody at Ballincollig Primary Care. I would love for them to win, because it's my last few days in the job, and I'd love to treat the guys and gals who I will miss so much, says Rachel. To everybody at Dairy Gold Accounts Payable Department, Youth Reach from Ballincollig, all of the gang on the 208 bus route from Marymount to Ashmount, serving all of the colleges and the hospitals. They're all great working staff on that route. We're the busiest route in town, the 208. Well-deserved treat for all of this drive of all of the drivers of the 208 buses, if we're lucky, says Merrill. Constellation Coal Logistics in Duclaine, Specsavers in Mallow, Mulcahy Skiphire in Douglas, to everybody at Horizons, the Douglas Community Hub, they just love cakes. Donsworth Office Interiors are listening. ABS in Churchfield, the Radiology Department at the Mercy University Hospital, Caulfield Industrial in Little Island, Timmy Meldrum and the gang at the Computer Upholstery Centre on Barrack Street. Keep up the great work, pal. 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There's 90 of them working hard. Up, I think it's around the Cars Hill area there. They're doing an upgrade there. CVRT Centre on the Douglas Road and the 360 Security Company in Ballincollig working tirelessly. So we'll do another bunch of shout-outs in about a half an hour's time. So text who you are and where you're working to 0868 104 106.
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2: Oh, yeah, so much going on in so many people's lives. Neil, I was getting the 7 a.m. train to Dublin on Saturday where there was a bit of chaos at the cafe beforehand. A few people had to leave without their coffee after having paid for it. If they had stayed, they felt they'd missed their train. There was a man at the cafe, and he was kindly letting people go before him. He said he was getting the train to Middleton, so it wasn't in the same rush as the rest of us. Anyway, just as the train pulled out, I saw the same man walk past me on the Dublin train. By the way, he had a coffee in hand, lol. I was going to run after him, but realised the train had left anyway, so there was little point. I said to my husband that he'd probably get off in Mallow, but we forgot to look. Anyway, I'd love to know what happened to him. Now, in case you're wondering about his ticket, letting him through, because it was in the final minutes, the scanning wasn't on, our tickets weren't scanned. I saw the green light go off on the machine just as we were going through. It's a great system to help last-minute passengers, so long may that continue. But I'd love to know what happened to that man. Imagine heading to Middleton and ending up in Dublin. It could have happened if he fell asleep, especially if he had mentioned he'd been on a night out the night before. Well, maybe he wasn't concentrating because he wasn't fully recovered from the night before, but he wasn't on the Middleton train. He was on the Dublin train, so he got a bit of a shock when he started to see Mallow and all of these Limerick Junction, Templemore, all of these kind of places. He says, this isn't the way to Middleton. Anyway, a couple of points there. How does that work? Oh, I know how it works. There's a cafe and then there's the shop in Kent. So you can go into the shop and use the machine. It's actually great coffee in that machine, to be honest with you. There's nothing wrong with it at all. They also do great sandwiches there. Or you can go to the coffee dock where they make it for you and a barista does it fresh. So obviously that was completely backed up and people had paid and they were waiting around for their flat whites and their frappadoopies and the kappa chappa chappas and all sorts of stuff like that. But had to leg it without getting it because there was a backlog. So that's unfortunate, all right. But has anybody ever actually ended on the wrong train or the wrong bus or the wrong plane? Like the two lads from Dublin when they were small fellas and they got all the way from their housing estate in the north side of Dublin all the way to New York City. Do you remember that? That was a great story. I think they're making a film out of that. Anyway, text 0868 104 106. Thanks for that. If you are that chap that ended up in Dublin instead of Middleton, there's a woman getting in touch with me, wants to know how you got on. So do come back to me. Text 0868 104 106. Cork trivia and the streets on voice note.
3: I don't know now if it's 100% sure or not, but I think my grandson told me one time that the longest hill in Cork is Blarney Street and the shortest one is Brown's Hill, I think it's called. It's just down by the back of Nosey O'Keefe's there at the end of Shenton Street. So he said, I don't know if it's the longest and the shortest hill in Cork or in Ireland, but the longest one apparently is Blarney Street, the longest hill, and the shortest one is Brown's Hill, just behind Nosey O'Keefe.
2: Nothing wrong with that. You're not wrong in anything you're saying there. I mean, Dublin Hill would be deemed to be the longest street in Ireland. So if you want to say that it's also the longest hill, go for it. I loved your reference to Nosey Keefe's, actually, which was the sweet shop down at the end of Shandon Street, where it butts on there to onto the quay, Pope's Quay. It was my mother's first job, actually, when she finished in school in St. Vincent. She worked in Nosey Keefe's in place like that, a sweet shop. It was there for years and years and years. I have no idea why it was called Nosey Keefe's. As to whether one of the Keefe's was very nosy or had a protruding nose is beyond me. I don't know. And then, of course, earlier this morning, I was telling you about a restaurant down in Middleton that charged the mother of a small child who broke a bowl while eating in the restaurant, charged them for the broken bowl.
4: I just wanted to send a quick voice note about the girl with the plate. She posted it as well in the Middleton Moms page, and she did verify in that it was actually the owner that addressed her like that, and they charged her €5. And in fairness, she didn't name them either on the Facebook page.
2: Why not? I mean, surely you would say, this is where I was, it was the owner charged me, and it was the owner who actually said to me, you don't expect us to pay for the broken bowl now, do you? In such a, I mean, if it was said that way, and I'm assuming that it was a very condescending way. So €5 for the broken bowl. I mean, like, talk, like, okay, maybe some people are attracted to places where you know, the owners or the managers are a bit cranky, you can have a bit of a laugh with that. We always had a great laugh with Brian in the High B because we knew what we were getting. We'd expect it. And it was a lot of fun. And then there'd be other places, you know, but you don't want everybody to be like a Basil Fawlty now, do you? But charging a fiver because a child broke a bowl, there's never going to be a day where I'm going to think that's acceptable, that's for sure. Anyway, Isabel, good morning.
5: Good morning. How are you?
2: Well, just before, I know it's communion time, but just your thoughts on that, on charging a parent because a small child breaks a bowl. Well, they're eating in the restaurant and paying for their food. What are your thoughts on that?
5: Oh, well, I have four children now, so that would cost me a small fortune. That was happening to me on the regular, I'd say.
2: It happens.
5: But, no, I wouldn't agree with it that much now, to be honest. You know, they're children at the end of the day, so I don't think it'd be their fault, but I don't know.
2: A fiver?
5: It's a hard one to say.
2: I mean, like...
5: Fiver's a bit much.
2: I think a euro, I think just doing it is a bit much. But anyway, that's just me. Okay, so you've got a bit of a double whammy going on with communions, have you?
5: Oh, we're having a great time this month. Yeah, it's great. I have twins and they're in Blackrock in Beaumont. And they're obviously boy and girl. And my son made his communion last Saturday. And his sister, his twin sister, is making it this Saturday.
2: Okay.
5: So they were separate weekends.
2: So who's in Beaumont and who's in Blackrock?
5: They're both in Beaumont, girl and boys' school.
2: Oh, okay.
5: In Blackrock.
2: Okay.
5: Yeah.
2: Okay.
5: And there's five sets of twins actually making it this year. So, yeah, we weren't very happy that they weren't making it on the same day. We did have...
2: Why did they do that?
5: I actually, there was no reason, really. I'm not too sure. We were trying to figure it out when we were there on Saturday at Mass. Was it too many kids? Do you know the afters? And they bring them back for tea and cakes and things like that. We were wondering, was there not enough space? But they normally made it together every other year because my two older daughters, they're 19 and 16, and they went to that school as well.
2: Right.
5: And they made it with the boys there. So
2: they're twins, aren't they, Craig and Mia?
5: Yeah, they are, yeah. And they're obviously both in second class now. But, yeah, they just had an answer. And there was five other sets in their class as well of twins. Boy, girls, girl, girl, boy, boy, whatever. And they're the boy and girl are making it on separate weeks. So
2: now, I have to say,
5: one this week.
2: It's horrendous because there's a huge expense involved in two.
5: And, you know, it's not even the expense, Neil. It's participation with family and things like that. Like, we had to make the decision then. Like, we were given options with the school. Does Mia want to make it with Craig's day, so she'd be the only girl and 26 boys? Does Craig want to make it on the girls' day, and he'd be with 28 whatever girls, and he'd be the only boy there? But they've gone to school together since play school with all of these boys and girls.
2: Why? You must have asked reasons why. Come on.
5: Everybody, all the parents had went in and said, what was the option for it? Why is there this, that, and the other? And there was a couple of reasons, and I won't say one of them now because I don't want to start a debate about that, but there was one of those options that there was other kids from different schools coming in and blah, blah, blah. But, yeah, we were just given three separate options. And either they make it on their own day, make it together on the boy-girl day, or else they can have the five sets of twins on a separate Saturday make it together.
2: But okay, so you, for whatever reason, and you don't have to if you feel that it's not appropriate, I'm still none the wiser as to why they wouldn't have all of the communions for a primary school, because that's what it is, all together
5: mm-hmm.
2: on the one day in Blackrock Church, which is enormous, where all of the boys
5: which
2: and gather.
5: Yeah.
2: It's huge. It's massive. I was an altar boy there.
5: Yeah.
2: It's massive. On the one day, boys and girls, brothers and sisters, whatever, all together.
5: Yeah.
2: There's no one. Reason you can say as to why that wouldn't have been possible.
5: No, and do you know what? There was an awful lot of space still left, and there was, you know, even if everybody brought every single person from their family, they still had an awful lot of space in the church. There was still jeepers, nearly half of the church wasn't even taken up like that. Never mind if you brought 10
2: huge.
5: People
2: it's
5: from
2: a
5: your
2: massive,
5: family.
2: Massive yeah. church. Why would they want to segregate or divide boys and girls?
5: Well, that's the other side of things then. I'm not too sure on that. I can't speak for the school themselves, but like as I said, my 19 and 16 year old daughter that attended that school when they were there, they made it with the boys then. So I don't know why.
2: So you've got to, maybe somebody's listening that might be able to shed some light on it. Text 0868104106. You've got to do it twice with twice the everything involved, two Saturdays in a row.
5: Well, yeah, that's so we decided then, like last Saturday for Craig's, we just went for just the immediate family and maybe the godparents or whatever. We just went to Luigi Malone's, had some food, which is lovely. Big shout out to them. Thank you.
2: It's a good spot.
5: And this beautiful, lovely food. And then this Saturday, then we're going to have a party because my family's from Dublin. So they, and my parents are, I don't want to say it, getting of age now. So they couldn't have come down both weekends. It wouldn't have been fair. So we had to decide then to make, will we do it next week or this week for the party? So we decided next week then. So we're going to have a little party for the both of them together.
2: You're going to have a whip round to get a GoFundMe going or something, yeah?
5: I know. Do you know what? And it's grand. The little fella then, he wanted to get a suit and everything for next week. So, and it was fine. So, do you know what? We get there and you just have to do it because I didn't think it was very fair now to separate them and they had to have their own day.
2: I think all should be. I mean, like, what? How many kids are we talking about when you add all the boys and girls together? Like, you're talking 40, 50?
5: Yeah, so 26 and 28. So
2: what's the big deal? Like, what's the
5: 44
2: big deal?
5: Maybe.
2: I don't get any of this. That's mad. And so, and yeah. you had older kids who went to Beaumont. Are you of the parish as well then?
5: I used to be, but I'm actually out in Wilton now, living at the moment. So we started out in Blackrock when I first moved to Cork nearly 20 years ago. My partner said, "You have to give me a passport now after speaking to you on the phone, being in Dublin and all of that."
2: No, it's okay. All are welcome. We're ecumenical on this program. We embrace all faiths, creeds, and places. No problem.
5: More than I know.
2: I hope.
5: Very ethnic.
2: Yeah, we are. Oh, yes. Across all ethnicities, you name it, we tick every single box.
5: Every box ticked.
2: So I hear you're still cleaning up after the last weekend's communion. Is that right?
5: Oh, I'm only delighted we didn't have anything back here now, so it's grand and just getting everything organised and making sure right.
2: But the kids are cleaning up, I'm sure, are they?
5: Are you joking? No.
2: No, I mean financially, woman. Financially. I'm talking about moolah, money, dosh.
5: Oh, God, yeah. They had to reimburse me now for all of their things they got.
2: Yeah, I think there's a lot of sense, actually, in, you know, the cost of communions are very high, and I think Mammy and Daddy should get a reimbursement for a lot of it, in all fairness.
5: Oh, well, they already have it spent already. They want games for the Switch and, oh, you know, that kind of stuff now. So,
2: I know, it's their
5: time. And a new bike and everything, so that's what the little one wants, a scooter. So we'll leave her get the scooter.
2: All right, well, morning to everybody at Beaumont National School, the boys and girls, I remember it well. It started out, actually, as just a couple of porta cabins, you know? That was amazing.
5: Oh, really?
2: I mean, it's a great story because originally there was a school over in Crab Lane, which is still there. I don't know if you know it. Crab Lane School was a tiny, tiny little primary school.
5: Tiny little school. Yeah, it looks like a little bungalow or something.
2: Oh, they've added on loads to it. It used to be just a tiny, tiny school. And I think there was only one room and all of the classes were in it. And it was a big, I always remember going out. Some of us would get the job to go out to get the coal and bring it in because there was a coal fire in the middle of the school in the class. It's the way of keeping warm. And then they started building Beaumont School. But like with everything, it was slow in being finished. So we were all out in a porta cabin next to the building site for a year or two. And then the school itself got finished. And then they added on extensions and extensions over the year. And more houses and housing estates got built, and it's been absolutely thriving ever since. That's going way
5: and
2: back.
5: And you know what? It's brilliant. Now the kids love going there. Like even my two older ones, they loved it when they were there. And as you said, they're building onto it and adding things like, you know, for all the kids that need the extra bit of help. Now it's a very good school. It's brilliant. I'm delighted with the kids going there.
2: Absolutely.
5: Couldn't say anything else about it.
2: So well done to them all. Exactly. And also to Luigi Malone's. The staff there could teach a lesson or two to how to treat customers. They're fantastic.
5: Oh my God. They went above and beyond now for us the other day. They just made a big fuss about him and he loves going there for the pasta and the pizza and all that. So I really want to say thank you very much to them now for that. It was
2: great
5: lovely.
2: To chat. Thanks, Isabel. Mind yourself. Take care. Text 0868 104 106. 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

0: 11 o'clock. Good morning. I'm Emma O'Connell. The main effects of the ambulance service dispute will be felt tomorrow, according to the HSE. EMTs, paramedics and advanced paramedics are engaging in a work to rule today, followed by a 24-hour work stoppage beginning at 8 a.m. tomorrow. Unite and SIP2 say there will be limited ambulance cover across the country tomorrow. Owen Drummy, regional officer in Waterford with the Unite Union, says members care deeply about patients.
1: There's no worker, let alone ambulance personnel, that want to have to take industrial and or strike action lightly. As I said, they're dedicated frontline professionals. In terms of a background on this, our members have helped transform the ambulance service from primarily a patient transport model into a modern pre-hospital emergency care service, delivering advanced clinical interventions and improved patient outcomes, which we're all aware of.
0: Higher Education Minister James Lawless is hoping new measures can help boost the emergency workforce.
2: Look, I'm not across the details of this particular dispute. I suppose for my own part, I'm introducing a new apprenticeship programme for paramedics into the ambulance corps, which would certainly assist pathways into that occupation. I think that would be of assistance to the wider workforce.
0: Iran and the US have both rejected the latest peace proposals to end the conflict in the Middle East. Tehran's accused Donald Trump of being unreasonable, while the US president says their counter-proposals had no importance. Meanwhile, France and the UK will host a meeting of defence ministers from more than 40 countries tomorrow on plans to protect shipping in the Strait of Hormuz. Cork Harbour's proposed €80 million zero emissions ferry service is dead in the water. Planning applications had been expected within a year, with the first sailings targeted for 2027. Kelly Murphy has more for Red FM News.
3: The project's backer, Aidan Coffey of Harbourlink, says the City Council's river usage study stalled the plans. He also pointed out proposals for three new bridges across the River Lee as a complicating factor. The all-electric ferry service was unveiled last year with hopes of carrying up to 1.5 million passengers annually. Mr. Coffey now says the project won't be happening anytime soon. He says his focus is now on launching Hibernia Line's new Ringaskiddy to France ferry service, though he hopes to revisit the Harbourlink idea in future. Kelly Murphy, Red FM News.
0: Mortgage holders are switching to fixed rate mortgages before an expected increase in rates. As early as next month, the European Central Bank is expected to hike its rates to manage potential inflation caused by the war in Iran. Currently, rates are at a 3% low, but mortgages could rise by 0.5%, making repayments cost over €100 extra monthly, according to the latest Dodl Mortgage Switching Index. More than 4 in 5 women and girls have struggled to find period products at public venues when they needed them. New research from Aviva, which surveyed 500 people who menstruate across the country, found over 60% had to leave an event due to a lack of tampons or pads. Over 80% said period stigma affects their confidence to take part in sport. And finally, Adolescence was the big winner at the TV BAFTAs, walking off with 4 awards, including Best Limited Drama. Its cast grabbed the majority of the acting prizes, Christine Termacco and Owen Cooper in the supporting categories, while Stephen Graham got Best Leading Actor. Adolescence Owen Cooper thanked the show's creators.
4: You know, you brought me into a family that I'll never forget, and yous have travelled me and my mum and my dad all across the world, so I'm forever grateful for what you've done.
0: And that's the latest news this hour.
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8: Good morning, I'm Rory O'Hagan. Gaelic Games and Cork hurling boss Ben O'Connor says the strength and depth in his squad is incredibly pleasing. The Rebels picked up their third Munster Championship win in a row on Saturday, seeing off Waterford and Walsh Park on a scoreline of 126 to 25 points. Next up is a clash with Clare. O'Connor says there's a hunger in every panel member in the squad, which is driving them forward.
9: We've good players all over the desk, but it's next Wednesday night when we start back training now. That's where you'll see fellas will get going again. Like, we have a good buzz in the camp at the moment. We've 37 fellas inside, a couple of injuries at the moment, but they're all inside there, they're all enjoying playing it. Like, there's 11 fellas at home that couldn't travel down here today. You can only tag out the 26 or 11 fellas that weren't tagged out at all, and I can guarantee you they get as big a kick out of winning here tonight as the fellas that were here. So look, we've a happy camp at the moment. We hope to keep it that way.
8: Tonight in the Electric Ireland Munster Minor Football Championship, Cork face Waterford and Páirc Uaisle. The Rebels are already assured of their place in the decider ahead of the game. Throw-in is at 7. Cork will face the winners of Kerry and Clare, who meet tomorrow. Football, the Premier League tonight. Tottenham host Leeds United. A win for Spurs would move them 4 points clear of 18th place West Ham with 2 games to go. Kickoff is at 8 o'clock. And Millwall and Hull will battle it out for a place in the Championship playoff final this evening. It's scoreless heading into tonight's game. Kickoff at the Den is at 8 o'clock. And that's the sport with Simply Suits.
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10: Cloud dominating today, lads, but sunny spells through cloud. At least some bright spells on and off at best through cloud. We're looking at highs of 14, 15, possibly 16 degrees. Better tomorrow. Big improvement tomorrow, Tuesday. Good sunny day tomorrow. Should hold dry around about 15 degrees, maybe even 16 degrees. But good sunny spells and dry tomorrow. Wednesday, sunny spells across the day. A few light showers across lunchtime. Bright spells though as well. 14 to 15 degrees. That's till Wednesday.
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10: 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So text who you are and where you're working. The Red Patrols are around the building and they're ready rock up to whoever wins in just under an hour's time with lots and lots of fresh, delicious Old Mill confectionery cakes. Text who you are and where you're working to 0868 104 106, as we say good morning to Emma and everybody at the Medigroup GP Surgery on Cathedral Road, to the Cork ETB on Lavitt's Quay, to Sophie Styles Dog Grooming in Middleton, GWS Engineering in Ballincollig listening, Mars Coffee in Ballycurran flat out getting the coffee ready to accompany all of those lovely cakes. They just need the cake side of it. They have the coffee sorted. Nice one. To everybody in Creamfields and the Kinsale Road, they're building a massive project for the city. They're building 600 apartments and the future of Cork City, where a couple of engineers, desk operators and a handful of general workers, all hungry listening to you and hope we'll win one of these Mondays. Thanks for the work informing us about our beautiful city this morning. Yeah, I love those kind of stories, actually, accentuating the positive about Cork and Cork City. So morning to everybody at Creamfields on the Kinsale Road. I bet there's history behind Creamfields. I bet you there is. 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They're always listening. There's Dave, Olivia, Martin, Claire, Steve and Buddy the Dog. Buddy the dog is always starving, I'd say. Barry's Centre in Crosshaven. What a lovely place to be on a sunny day. Big massive hi to the deli manager and a massive thank you to everybody for their hard work and for the girls doing their exams and the upcoming Leaving Cert, says Tracy. I'm sure that makes sense to all. It's saying well done and hi to everybody. One Racing, the betting office on Evergreen Road, S&J Engineering in Kilbritton, and Foot Solutions on the Grand Parade. Don't you know they're keeping Cork's feet walking smoothly as they do? See our man with the gatch of him. Anyway, keep it coming. 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We'll do another bunch of shout-outs this side of midday, maybe a half an hour's time, and then we'll pick a winner for the Monday Munchies. All those lovely cakes off to one group. Tell us who you are and where you're working to 0868 104 106. Loads then on the old sayings of yesteryear, which I will come back to, and a lot of other reels. I want to get back to phone lines, if you don't mind. We'll pick it up after the break. Stand by.
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7: No, sorry, there's nothing funny about it at all. On the one hand, I was talking about the 1977 Star Wars card that went up for auction for €284,000 at the weekend. It sold for a lot more than $284,000. It sold for $585,000. Euro, call it what you will, well over $500,000 for one small card that came in a little bubblegum pack. John says, the guy who bought the Star Wars card could have bought four bike sheds. The silly fool. He'd have got much better value. I know what you're saying. That is funny, but it's not always funny. No, I accept what you're saying, you know. $127,000. Nobody ever learns, though, with regards to waste, but no one's ever found accountable for this. You would think that this would go, that something like this at this stage, that nobody would be able to do anything at all with regards to misappropriating money and spending. And it is a kind of form of misappropriation, really. It's not spent in the right places and could have been spent. Like, there was bike sheds quoted for Tralee Hospital for like $7,000 or $8,000. And then there was other ones for 10 and 15 and 20, but they went for the dearest one, $127,000. So you would think, well, all the other ones, the bike shelters and the doll and the security huts and all sorts of dopey stuff with printers and things like that, that at this stage, the Minister for Health would sign off on everything. I mean, it's very easy just to get a one-pager and just read it of a morning and then say, yeah, well, show me the tenders you got. I'm the Minister for Health. Why did you go for the dearest one? No, I'm not sanctioning that. But nobody's ever held accountable. That's why you got shoppers urged to beware online scams after one woman paid $127,000 for a bike set shed. Surely that is down. That's on her watch, isn't it, Jennifer Carol McNeil? It really is, like, at this stage. Are they learning nothing from this kind of stupidity? Siobhan says, as a mother of a daughter with Friedreich's ataxia, the price of that bike shed would pay for my daughter's medication for 2 years. I can tell you one thing, I find it so upsetting. I can only imagine why you find it so upsetting, Siobhan, because every day is a worry, of course, and every step closer you get to Friedreich's ataxia medication being reimbursed by the HSE doubles the length of your daughter's life and stops Friedreich's ataxia by 50%. It slows it down. And yet this nonsense about $127,000. And you see what happens then? It's kind of a bit of an old joke. We laugh at these things, don't we? When we shouldn't be. We should be so angry. Now, you know, it's very interesting now. You know, you talk about all the protests in the world not making a difference. I can tell you one thing. The protests recently made a huge, huge difference. And that was down to hauliers and truckers and farmers and what have you. They're now promising, and probably will break the promise, this is May, that the budget coming in the autumn will be a workers' budget. It will be a people, a family budget. And you will see, they're saying now, that there'll be big tax cuts. And that's got to be a good thing. Now, whether they deliver or not, I don't know. But they certainly sat up and got a bit of a fright last time around. So protests do work. Anyway, text 0868-104-106. Remember last week, I was talking to Fiona, who lost her husband during COVID, and he died the day he was due to come home. There's so many unanswered questions about what happened to her husband and how the whole thing was handled by the health system and by Cork hospitals and what have you. He died on the day that he was due to come home. She doesn't know what he died of. She doesn't know what he died from. And there are lots of questions. He collapsed at home, went into hospital. She wasn't able to visit. And he never came home. Now, that's just a brief recap of a lengthy emotional conversation that Fiona had with me. She deserves to know what happened. And she deserves to know the condition that worsened and ultimately took her husband's life. It wasn't COVID. Because this is 5 years on and she's still none the wiser. And she's a young widow in her 40s, rearing a family and everything. But that also prompted a call from Roisin. Roisin, good morning.
6: Good morning, Neil.
7: And it's lovely chatting with you, although it's probably a different topic, I'd imagine, for you to revisit. Of course it would be, with the loss of your husband, right?
6: No, not my husband.
7: Sorry, I'm talking about Fiona's loss. When you hear of Fiona's loss of her husband and your own loss.
6: Oh, yeah, completely. Mean, he was a young man, and I understand, though, where she's coming from in some respects.
7: Do you know the part she was talking about where she said, and I'm open to correction on this, mea culpa, I hold my hand up, I'm learning more all of the time that sometimes if you want to go down a civil route or you do want to get legal advice, you do, for medical stuff, you do have to go out of the country sometimes.
6: Yeah, that's why I just texted in, really. For us, we would have gone down the legal route. There was lots of unanswered questions. There was an autopsy done on my mum afterwards. To do that, we live in a country, it just puts every obstacle in front of you. They can't, because HSE are so hard to come up against as a government body. We were told to do it, we would have to go to the UK, because you have to get two independent medical doctors to read the report and the autopsy, go through everything and to actually say it's worth going for. But then you have to pay each of them somewhere. Now, this was a few years ago, so you had to pay them somewhere between 4,000 and 5,000 each. No, the problem there is if one agrees, one doesn't, you have to move on and get another doctor to agree. So you could be going to 15, 20, till you finally find someone who both agrees, yeah, this is worth taking them on.
7: And why does it have to be two UK solicitors?
6: It has to be outside the country,
7: or is it doctors?
6: I suppose.
7: Is it solicitors you have to get, or doctors overseas?
6: You have to get medical doctors. You also have to get a solicitor, but I presume you can get your solicitor here in Ireland. Okay. I know Cantwell and all them would cover medical.
7: Very good, very good solicitors for medical misadventures. But so you have to get two independent diagnoses of, say, misdiagnoses.
6: Outside
7: of the country.
6: That's what we were told back then.
7: Okay. No. Actually, Fiona told me the same. And then subsequently, I remember talking to somebody off air who said, you'd also a lot of the time perhaps have to lodge $100,000 with the High Court.
6: Not sure, no, but that's because we didn't get that far. We went down in the end because, you know, you live with a lot of guilt and anger. You didn't, I suppose, with us, didn't save our mum. And we went to Lancers. And it was during the end of COVID. So we went down the route of, we didn't know about them at the time, the patient advocacy group in Cork. Now, they're all over Ireland. But we got great help from them. They're a group that advocate for the patient or for the family afterwards. Now, in respects to us not getting in to see my mum on her last week of life, which we didn't know she was passing. I mean, there was awful stuff went down that week. They could have advocated on our behalf to get us into see, but we didn't know that at the time. So, like, you know, the way people are not allowed into their family members, this group can help you.
7: Yeah.
6: And you know, they gave us phenomenal help afterwards and helped us, I suppose, a bit with the grieving process. Because you have a lot of guilt and you have a lot of anger and, you know, you want it to flood somewhere. And you know, it helps in the grieving process. I mean, this lady has been 5 years and her husband was young. I mean, it stays with you. And, you know, you can never put it to bed until you get answers.
7: Your mum's name, Maura Lane.
6: Yeah.
7: She died during the period of COVID, but
6: we were coming into
7: not
6: the end
7: from COVID.
6: No, what happened? My mom was she was misdiagnosed. She actually had a stroke, and they said she had this very rare brain inflammation, CAARI it was called, and it's only at the time they said had only seen one case in the UH. So you would never know until you actually get autopsy done on the brain afterwards, or you can go through these procedures, all right, which are very invasive. You'd be putting, I would think, my mother at risk. So she had diabetes type 2. She had a catheter inserted from in hospital due to, she also had bleeding from the vagina, which found out afterwards, subsequently, can be from a stroke. So they said that there was two things going on. They were treating separately. And they were going to blast her with a heavy course of steroids for this brain thing. No, from the autopsy afterwards, she never had that. So she got the wrong treatment. So she was on a high dose of steroids, very high. And because of that, she had a low immunity and diabetes. So she was very susceptible to sepsis. On the first conversation in the first week I had with the consultant, I stressed whatever is wrong with my mum. Do not let her come out from a death from sepsis. Oh, I was reassured. No, that wasn't an issue. So the first week when we were in there with my mum, she was in good form. My sister and myself were allowed in, and we'd spend time with her, and we'd go at the appropriate time to give the nurses time to, you know, settle them down for the night. My mum was very coherent. She was talking away. She was in good form, but her mobility wasn't great, and that would have been due to the stroke. Now, there was a few incidents that happened in the second week. We weren't allowed in because COVID had hit the ward, but she had been tested for COVID and the vomiting bug, and she tested negative to both. There was no reason why we weren't allowed, and we could have been gowned up and gone into the private room on our own as well at one stage. We told my mum was dying. My mum would ring me during the week, and the second week something happened. Her voice, she'd start off a conversation and halfway through her voice would trail and start going. And I said, this isn't right, there's deterioration going on here. So we'd phone the nurse's station and we said, oh, she's grand, she's eating away, she's all, you know, a load of rubbish. There was incidents happened where my mum was put on chairs to sit out, and she asked five times to be removed back into the bed because she had a bad pain in her back. Again, sign of sepsis coming on, the back pain and stuff. And
7: I won't get into ward numbers or hospitals, if that's okay with you, Roisin.
6: Okay.
7: Now, I'm not doubting you, but just from the point of view of being fair to Watkins. Because I'm listening to you, right, and I hate bringing up this period, because within hospital settings, there was chaos. There was people working 24/7.
6: You know,
7: they were sleeping,
6: Neil,
7: in
6: you can say that. And Neil, in recent times, obviously, my father has died in there, and they've been fantastic. The 5 weeks with my dad as a nurse, they were fantastic. I've been in there myself.
7: Oh, yeah.
6: Fantastic. I know. And I've seen them overrun in the A&E and having to go out and six people in that ambulance. I've seen it. I mean, yeah. And COVID was very hard on them, and they did work their hardest. In that particular ward, that wasn't the case.
7: Okay.
6: There was catheter bags overflowing on the ground. There was women vomiting over themselves, and I'd have to go out and get a nurse who would be sitting on a table outside, and she'd clearly hear it. I'd have asked her to come in and help these women who can't walk. My mum fell between that chair and the
7: you
6: bed.
7: You saw what you saw, Roisin, in fairness to you. You saw what you saw.
6: Oh, I saw it myself. Yeah. I saw it myself. And that wasn't the case in that ward at that particular time. COVID was not an issue then. Yeah. I saw her falling between the chair and the bed. Or sorry, I didn't see her falling. She rang me. She fell between the chair and the bed, and she was able to grab her mobile and ring me. I need help. I'm stuck between the chair and the bed. I had to ring the main desk to go out and get help for my mum to pick her off. Another occasion, she was in a room on her own. She had no bell to press on if she needed.

0: wasn't. There was no. I had to do it. There was loads and loads and loads of different things like this, okay? So what we did with the patient advocacy board was we requested my mother's medical files, and they helped us with that. All these things that happened, not one of them were mentioned on my mum's medical files. Her medical files were sparse. She was in there for 15 days.
1: None of these incidents were recorded or detailed or catalogued.
0: No, the lack of medical things on the nurse's notes were shoddy. I mean,
1: see, if they're not in there and they're not recorded, it makes it much more difficult for the family then to have something proven.
0: Mm-hmm. You see, what made it very hard for us at the time was mum didn't believe in religion or God, you know, anything like that. Obviously, she brought us up to respect everyone's. But she had no one to pray to while she was in that hospital for that week. She had no family member. And, you know, she had us, our family. And she was denied the right of her family to come into her. I remember my mum died on a Wednesday, and on the Friday she rang me and she asked me over the phone, was she dying? I shouldn't have had to have that conversation with my mother.
1: What did you say?
0: I obviously reassured her she wasn't dying. They were going to do tests. And we were never at any point told over the phone or come in, my mother was dying. In fact, the
1: you
0: morning...
1: You told her she wasn't dying because you that's what you believed, that she wasn't dying.
0: Yeah, we were told she was fine. The morning that she died, or the day she died, my sister rang at 7:30 that morning to inquire how she was, because we were worried about a week she had declined on our phone calls, but they weren't listening to us and they weren't allowing us in. I'd go up every day with her pyjamas as changes, but I wouldn't be allowed past the doors.
1: So you don't know whether she was eating or anything?
0: No. Yeah. And, you know, they were saying all the time, no, she's doing okay, she's holding her on, she's fine, blah, blah, blah.
1: When you barged in, your words, not mine, when you barged in, you must have seen how she was.
0: I never forget that. I was going, doing a few hours work that morning, and I said I'd ring to see how she was. Again, we had no indication she was dying. And my sister that morning, as I said, at 7:30 had rung, ring back, they're busy, while my mother was dying in the room. And I went in on my own. My friend drove me up to the hospital. I'll never forget the image of my mother that morning. She was like a corpse in the bed without being graphic. Now, her eyes were all stuck together, lack of, obviously, hygiene care. Her skin had started to mould. Like, this is what I saw. No one told me she was dying. This is what I came into. And I had to bounce back out of the room onto the corridor and sit and said, you fuck, excuse my language. I had to compose myself and get myself together to go back into my mother. I don't know where she got the strength, but she opened one eye, barely struggled to open one eye because they were all stuck together and everything, and she said my name. And that was the last conversation, if you call it one, with my mother. She never spoke again. I was thinking this morning, the lucky thing I did the week before, and I don't know what made me do it, when my dad started, and obviously I talked to him before, my dad started on dementia, which escalates, obviously, after trauma then. But I was bringing him out to lunch and I just said, will I chance bring him, sneak up to my mum? This is the week before. And my father and mother were never big emotional. They didn't show big affection to each other, okay, you know, whatever. And I will never forget that day. The two of them cried. They actually had tears in their eyes when they saw each other. Something I never saw in my life of my parents. And that was the last time that I didn't know my mum was going to die yet. That was the last time that they saw each other properly. But, you know, I know everyone got it wrong with COVID, they didn't get it right and everything, but, you know...
1: Did your mum die and pass away soon after?
0: Within a few hours, yeah.
1: Thank God she knew that you were there then.
0: I don't think she did. She knew for a split second. It only lasted a very short time. She certainly didn't know. I'd say that my siblings and my father were there at the very end, and my aunts came in.
1: But how did it get to that point where phone calls were being told, she's fine, she's grand, everything's okay?
0: I think part of it as well can be

0: weekend staff on, and I don't know. I know one nurse started to cry, and she said, "We got it so wrong. We got it so wrong." But you know, I can never live.
1: How can so many people,
0: in regards to that woman? Sorry.
1: How can be so many people of different medical backgrounds?
0: I don't know.
1: Your mother had a stroke and died of sepsis.
0: Yeah.
1: Okay.
0: And actually, in her notes,
1: not this brain thing that we got about.
0: One of the doctors on the notes suggested this woman had a stroke. Move her to the stroke unit. Had she been moved to it, maybe she would have survived. But we were never told, by the way, that she was going to die of this CARI. You can live with it, but it's just a different way of life. So we were still not told she was going to die of this.
1: So when she passed away on that afternoon.
0: Yeah. Good evening, kind of.
1: Good evening.
0: Yeah. She had a strong heart, yeah.
1: What did they say?
0: Nothing. No. Neil, as regards the stroke, I don't know. I'm not an anti-vaxxer or anything like that, but she had got a booster of the COVID vaccine 10 weeks prior to it. 10 days, sorry, prior to the stroke. She also, and her first vaccine had broken out in a load of vein things on her legs. No, look, whether a vaccine was good or not, I don't know.
1: I'm
0: anti-vaxxer or anything like that, but she had got a booster of the COVID vaccine 10 weeks prior to it. 10 days, sorry, prior to the stroke. She also, and her first vaccine had broken out in a load of vein things on her legs. No, look, whether a vaccine was good or not, I don't know.
1: I'm probably precluded from having an opinion on that, apart from to say I have spoken to people in the past and on this program down through the years who have been very wary of the vaccines. In fact, listen.
0: You know, I suppose what the thing about when we had, we got a meeting with the hospital afterwards, and the thing that struck me is I can even slightly understand in some ways how they thought the misdiagnosis of this CARI, that they got that wrong, kind of, maybe, you know. But I can't understand when visual aspects of sepsis are building up and voices are slurred, that they don't give an antibiotic as a preventative when she was so high risk with a catheter fitted, which is probably where the sepsis got in, catheter, you know, and being of low immunity due to the diabetes and the high steroids, you know. But everything, like, you factor in everything, there's anger from, obviously, should she have died, whatever. The second bit,
1: her death preventable?
0: And you also have the COVID issue and the stopping of families. There was another family on the ward at the time, a member was dying of COVID, and the family were allowed going up and go in. My mum didn't have COVID, but we couldn't go up and go in.
1: I know that. But listen, I hope we've learned an awful lot from this. But the whole problem there would have been you could have brought COVID in to the hospital, or you could have. What was happening in the nursing homes was like.
0: I'm not in any way, shape, or form to defend any.
1: What happened, say, in Ballynoe, a lot of that was indefensible. You've got five or six different families who sued Ballynoe.
0: I had a friend who watched her mother die for 2 years through a window in Ballynoe in the last rain, and still didn't know she was on air with me.
1: I spoke to them all. I know exactly how bad it was.
0: And I understand it was hard times. I know they didn't get it right. I know all this. And we do have good doctors in our system. Jesus, they've saved loads of lives and they're good day and everything. But in regards to that woman, my point is they have to be accountable. We're in age of, you know, secrecy and hiding things. Things have to be more transparent. And they put every obstacle they can in front of people looking for the truth. And the truth is all they're after. They need closure.
1: Yeah.
0: I live with guilt that I didn't push my way into that hospital in that week. And it's a guilt I'll never forget. I never, ever, you know, and I think...
1: But you did in the end, albeit it was too late, but at least you did, and you should be thankful of that. And you should give yourself some credit.
0: It doesn't do much for you in the end. It doesn't do much for you in the end. But you know what?
1: All right.
0: If me coming on here and telling people that going through this or can't get into their family and are need answers, you know, that patient advocacy board, if they're not going to go legal, it's a good start because they help people, you know, and to get medical records, to try and get some answers.

0: influencers, and they need to take away this barrier of all this outside of Ireland to going to the UK with big finances behind you. Because a normal Joe Soap who wants answers can't afford to go to England. They can't afford these prices. And they know that, you see.
1: But is there not any law firm that will say, we're going to take a close look at this, right? Now that I think of it, they probably wouldn't.
0: I don't know. Maybe there are. Maybe they can inform you on air to help other people.
1: Do you know what I mean? We hear the term no fall, no fee, but I'm wondering if... You see, here's the problem with that. They could say, you have a very, very strong case and we're going to take it. Misdiagnosis, wrongful treatment, death of a loved one. And we're going to fight this.
0: If you have a thing of organ retention, some proof of things, I suppose it's all, you know, clear cut. But when the cases aren't always clear cut,
1: well, if you get a file and much of what you said to me, I believe you 100%, isn't on the file regarding your mother, then it's your word against their word. They say, well, that the reason it's not in the file or it's not documented is because it didn't happen.
0: And you're coming up against these big boards, they're well educated people, blah, blah, blah. That doesn't mean the normal Joe Soap can't come up against them either. Our voices are just as important, you know? And, they have to be a bit more transparent. And, people need answers to get rid of, I suppose, just the guilt, the closure, the grief, everything.
1: You feel you let her down then?
0: You know, it's funny. My mum had a baby in 1975 that lived for about 45 minutes. And back in those days, she was denied to see her baby. She wasn't allowed, you know, she didn't get to see her baby before he passed. And it was like in death, the same thing. She still didn't get to see her kids. Do you know what I mean? How have we changed? You know, we need to, while these doctors do great work, they have to have a small bit of humanity in them. And these, you know, they have to listen to patients' families as well, you know. And then, Neil, even at the weekend there, I was involved. I went down to, the PA's house to walk.
1: Darkness into light.
0: There's been two suicides in our area recently of two young lads. And, you know, families of these people, they have to be listened to as well, you know. Mental health in Ireland, suicides, all these things. You have to go outside. It can't be just professionals. They have to interact with a whole family group and involve people, you know. It's the same with people after they pass. People need involvement. They need, you know.
1: Listen, thank you for sharing and telling us that very, very sad and tragic story about your beautiful mother, Maura Lane. It's a shame, though, that... You know, the fact that you would need to get this independent medical agreement from outside of the country, or as I've heard recently as well, sometimes there needs to be money lodged in the High Court and that's preventative for people who just don't have it. You are right when a lot of the time it's almost as if the dice is loaded against you, you know?
0: Yeah, completely. And I mean, as you say, it is just a normal Joe Soap who are going to look for these answers. They don't have the big bank accounts.
1: No.
0: And the HSE know that. And you know what? Another thing is this thing that people think that, it is all just about compensation and money and all. It isn't. The only way I was told that you can get at some of these consultants is by taking them, because then their insurance goes up and they're logged as, oh yeah, you made a mistake here, you've another mistake here, and then the insurance companies come after them and say, listen, you're making too many mistakes.
1: It's important,
0: though.
1: Everybody should be held accountable for their profession, particularly when it deals with people's health and welfare. Yeah. Okay. Roisin, thanks so much. Thank you.
0: Much obliged to you.
1: Thank you.
0: Bye-bye.
1: And remember your mother, Maura Lane. 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
1: You've asked the conversation. If you have a story to share, you can always email Neil at redfm.ie. The problem is the solicitors and doctors don't want to go up against their own. My sister had to get a UK doctor to give evidence in her care. So your caller, Fiona, and indeed your caller this morning, Oisin, is absolutely right. Get a solicitor on the show. They'll tell you that you as a plaintiff will have to prove that what they did was wrong, and that there would have been a different outcome with a different treatment. You'd have to prove all of that. How is she supposed to prove that? It's impossible for someone without money to fight a system like that. I'm listening to, well, this actual text is from when Fiona was on the air talking about her husband. Can you imagine that the last conversation Fiona has with her husband is that he's coming home later that day? And the conversation before that was, I'm coming home tomorrow. And she says to him, I'll get a shop in, you know, the way you do. You go off to your Dunn's or your Tesco, whatever the case may be, you get a shop in because your husband's coming home. He never did. He was dead that night. I listened to that lady whose husband passed away. When she mentioned the UK and the cost involved, it really hit me. Our beautiful niece passed away too. I'm not going to get into the exact circumstances, but like she mentioned, my sister had to contact people in the UK to take on the case. You're actually taking on the Irish state when someone dies unnecessarily, you see. Our niece had cancer, and maybe she might have lived another 3 or 4 years, but the way she passed away was totally unexpected. As a family, I can't even remember the amount it was going to cost to fight the Irish state. People die unnecessarily in Ireland, and we can't get answers. It's horrible how my sister, brother-in-law, and the whole family were treated. It hurts me to know we still can't get real answers as to why she died. This is the HSE. And it's not about trying to sue the state. It's about wanting to know exactly why a 33-year-old girl who was fighting cancer suddenly died, leaving our family heartbroken. I wouldn't normally come on air, but I'm going to ask my sister to listen to the last couple of days of your show. Her life is on hold because she feels that she let her daughter down by not being able to find out the truth. Thank you for that. Well, one thing she'll certainly hear is that she's just not alone. Of that you can be sure. So keep them coming. You can always pick up the phone, 0818 104 106. But we don't get to today, we will certainly pick up on tomorrow. But it's been a busy morning with a lot of different topics, to be quite honest with you. One or two of them had to do with the journeys from hell, far from the typical Sunday afternoon spins. Anna, good morning.
8: So, good morning. How are you?
1: I wonder if you got to hear Pat earlier on this horrific trip in Shanghai in China. What have you got for me?
8: Well, with us, we as a family, there was myself, my mother, my two aunts, my brother and sister.
7: we flew out from Heathrow, as we thought, to the Canary Islands. And it was like something from Home Alone. We were there rushing through the airport. We got to the flight. Quick, take a seat. Flight was, door was closed. And it was the time where the planes were smoking and non-smoking. So the smoking was down the back. So one of my aunts was sitting down the back. Halfway through the flight, the pilot announced, "We'll be in Bilbao in an hour's time." And what happened then was, we were meant to be going to Canary, so there was panic on board. My mother stood up and shouted down to my aunt Anna at the time, "Anna, we're on the wrong flight." So there was, our bags were back in Heathrow. When we got to Bilbao, we were left on the plane. We were escorted off by military personnel. We were put into a hangar for about 5 hours, and we eventually got to the Canaries the following day. Yep.
1: How many of you?
7: There was my mother, my two aunts, who are now deceased, my brother and sister, who were very young at the time, and myself.
1: But how did all of you make the same mistake?
7: Well, you see, at the time, Mum was, they were depending on me being followed the leader, and we were in Heathrow, and I said, quick, we're late for the flight. And we thought it was like in Cork, we were just standing out and the gate was there. I think we were running for about a mile to the gate. But what happened, when we got down to where the gate was, there was a left and a right. We must have taken the wrong turn, and that plane was ready for to be taken off.
1: But what about boarding passes?
7: No, nothing. Quick, take your seat. We just jumped into Annie's seat, and I remember my aunt Anna went down the back because she wanted a cigarette.
1: Yeah, but what about possibly sitting in someone else's seat and they'd come along and say, "You're in my seat"? Nothing like that.
7: Nothing. And I have the passport stamped with Bilbao on it.
1: So technically, nothing. You could have gone on a free holiday as long as you had a passport. And
7: We could. And also, we couldn't make out on the flight at the time. Everyone was kind of in suit and properly dressed. And we were in the holiday mode. We were all dressed summery. But I'll always remember my mother standing up and shouting down, "Anna, we're on the wrong plane."
1: What did everybody else make of it on the plane?
7: Oh, there was panic. And at the time, the Irish weren't too well liked in England. So a bunch of Irish on the wrong plane, their minds were going absolutely haywire. So that's why we were greeted off the plane, as I said, by armed military police.
1: Oh, my God.
7: Oh, yeah.
1: The military police escorted you off the plane because they thought you were members of the Provisional IRA or something.
7: Exactly. Yes. And instead of, we say, 4.5 or 5 hours to get to the Canaries, it took us something like 14, 16 hours.
1: You're in northern Spain, right? And you think you're going to the Canaries. So how did you get from northern Spain? Did you have to book another flight, or did they extradite you, or what? Or throw you out?
7: They extradited us. They put us on a connecting flight then from Bilbao to the Canary Islands. We'd have our passport stamped again, leaving and coming into the Canary Islands.
1: So that's your story is following on the back of an email I got from the fella that were getting the 7 a.m. yeah. train to Dublin on Saturday. There was chaos in the cafe because you pay for your coffee first at the coffee dock, right? And then they make it for you. Yeah. But there was such a queue of people, the train was leaving. So a load of people had paid for coffees that they had to leave behind. One of them was a fella who'd been in the pub the night before, he said, people were chatting to him, and he said he was getting the train to Middleton, but he actually ended up on the Dublin train.
7: Well, we ended up on a flight from Bilbao, from Heathrow, but again, it probably wouldn't happen now, Neil, but again, it was a business flight, so there was plenty of seats available, so we were up the front, my aunt was down the back, puffing away, smoking, happy out, but I can tell you, I can still remember my mum standing up, shouting, you know, as if we were on the number 8 bus or the number 14 bus, any bus in Cork, we're on the wrong plane.
1: Yeah,
7: but I can tell you, there was panic.
1: Yeah.
7: But it's very funny to look back on it.
1: It was all your fault, Anna. It's all your fault.
7: It was all my fault. All my fault because they followed me. And you see, I was rushing. I was saying, quick, we're going to miss the flight. And we were running down, you know, hallway after hallway. And yeah.
1: As your mammy would have said years ago, would you have got a good clip around the ear for that?
7: I did. And it was the time before mobile phones. We had no way of contacting anyone. We were just basically...
1: Weren't they great days? If you got on a train or a plane, went back then, you were completely and utterly uncontactable for a few hours, and it was great.
7: You were.
1: It was just
7: and
1: great.
7: And even when even when we did find the phone box in the Canaries to ring my dad at the time, it was just washed over his head. He couldn't understand it. But as you said, it had only happened to us.
1: All right, girl. Lovely story. Thanks for sharing it. Well said. Thanks, Anna.
7: Take care, Niamh.
1: You tell a great story. You tell it very well, in fairness to you. Lots of sayings. He's ploughing the headlines, would be said of someone who was about to die at death's door. Never heard that one. Some old fiddles need to rosin the bow. I've heard the story of fiddles and rosins, but not that one. My father would say, if you can't afford it, do without, says Marie. Yeah, that's a great message in life, though, isn't it? A great motto in life. Doing something dodgy is about all being Dickie Daw. Okay, that's a new one on me. Dickie Daw. A couple of phrases. You'll never miss a slice off a cut loaf. Look good when you're feeling bad, says Vivian. He's as useless as an ashtray on a motorbike. I love that one. My mom was, love many, trust few. Always paddle your own canoe. Oh, you gotta love that. My mom used to say, the wheel will always turn, which is so true. When I was younger, she would say, keep the bone and the dog will follow. I love that one. I often wonder about whether the wheel will always turn. It's a case of whether or not people actually believe in karma. You know, you do good, good will come to you eventually. You do bad, and the same rule applies.
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1: Alrighty, is there really a sign in the waiting room in the South Infirmary, or was this years ago? The sign says, any child left unattended will be sold to the circus. I think that's fantastic if there is. Anybody seen that? Anybody get a little snapperoo of that one for me and send it to me? Text 0868-104-106 on WhatsApp. Any child left unattended will be sold to the circus. Willie, good morning.
16: Hello, Neil.
1: I like
16: there's
1: it.
16: A load of sayings in Cockney. One of the best ones was, my mother used to always say, we know what a robber is, but you can't be as a lawyer.
1: what does it mean, though?
16: It means, like you to be always talking about shoplifters, there's a thing, we know what they are. They go in and they shoplift. But if you're talking to a lawyer, you don't know if he's telling you the So he told us he wouldn't go in with Fine Gael, and he did.
1: That's probably an example of him changing his mind. I hate the word liar. I just don't like using it.
16: I absolutely hate it.
1: Unless I can categorically...
16: That's a cop thing.
1: All right, yeah.
16: Like sticks and stones will break me bones, but names will never hurt me.
1: You can bring a horse to water, but...
16: You can't make him drink it, can you?
1: Yeah. If you're rattling his cage...
16: The longest street in Ireland is...
1: Blarney Street. It's better to be an old man's darling than a young man's slave, my friend. Did you ever hear that one?
16: Yeah, and if you walk down the street poor, one of these days you may walk down rich.
1: And I love this
16: one. And you can't buy nature. You can go up to UCC or UCD. You can't get a degree for nature. You can't get a degree for love. You can't get a degree for happiness. You can't get a degree for...
1: Cop on.
16: Be kind.
1: Sure, and you know another one? If you've got someone and you're paddling your own canoe with them, the two of you, did you ever hear the phrase, I'll stick with the devil I know?
16: Yes, and my mother used to always say, like the dial above, boards of the feather flock together.
1: I love it. Thanks so much, Willie. I'm out of time. You gave me a lot to chew on there this morning, in fairness to you. So keep them coming. Lines will stay open. You can text 0868104106. The Oatmeal Confectionery, the Monday Munchies for today with all the classics. So we're talking about the eclairs, the donuts, the custard slices, the tipsy cake, the Chester cake, and the big fudge cake. I hope you're all ready for it. They've done a hard morning's work at Seacon Construction Service. They've been texting for months. They're out in the Duclyne Industrial Estate in Wilton. There's Megan and Kerry and Gillian and Dave and Killian and Sean and Martin and all of the workshop staff, I should say. Actually, they're so confident in the last few weeks, having been texting for months, that they've started to send me their air code. So now it'll be much easier for the Red Patrollers to find you this lunchtime at Seacon Construction Services and deliver to you the most delicious cakes you'll ever taste from the Oatmeal Confectionery. Keira Evans is up next tonight. She's got a chance to win a spot on Red FM's On Board with Belters Only, and she's got Shania Twain tickets as well. Have a good day. I'll see you tomorrow.

0: It's midday. Good afternoon. I'm Emma O'Connell. The main effects of the ambulance service dispute will be felt tomorrow, according to the HSE. EMTs, paramedics and advanced paramedics are engaging in a work to rule today, followed by a 24-hour work stoppage beginning at 8 a.m. tomorrow. Unite and SIP2 say there will be limited ambulance cover across the country tomorrow. Owen Drummy, regional officer in Waterford with the Unite Union, says their members care deeply about patients.
1: There's no worker, let alone ambulance personnel, that want to have to take industrial hand or strike action lightly. As I said, they're dedicated frontline professionals. In terms of a background on this, our members have helped transform the ambulance service from primarily a patient transport model into a modern pre-hospital emergency care service, delivering advanced clinical interventions and improved patient outcomes, which we're all aware of.
0: Higher Education Minister James Lawless is hoping new measures can help boost the emergency workforce.
2: Look, I'm not across the details of this particular dispute. I suppose for my own part, I'm introducing a new apprenticeship programme for paramedics into the ambulance corps, which would certainly assist pathways into that occupation. I think that would be of assistance to the wider workforce.
0: Iran and the US have both rejected the latest peace proposals to end the conflict in the Middle East. Tehran's accused Donald Trump of being unreasonable, while the US president says their counter-proposals had no importance. Meanwhile, the France and the UK will host a meeting of defence ministers from more than 40 countries tomorrow on plans to protect shipping in the Strait of Hormuz. Cork Harbour's proposed €80 million zero-emissions ferry service is dead in the water. Planning applications had been expected within a year, with the first sailings targeted for 2027. Kelly Murphy has more for Red FM News.
3: The project's backer, Aidan Coffey of Harbourlink, says the City Council's river usage study stalled the plans. He also pointed out proposals for three new bridges across the River Lee as a complicating factor. The all-electric ferry service was unveiled last year with hopes of carrying up to 1.5 million passengers annually. Mr. Coffey now says the project won't be happening anytime soon. He says his focus is now on launching Hibernia Line's new Ringaskiddy to France ferry service, though he hopes to revisit the Harbourlink idea in future. Kelly Murphy, Red FM News.
0: Mortgage holders are switching to fixed rate mortgages before an expected increase in rates. As early as next month, the European Central Bank is expected to hike its rates to manage potential inflation caused by the war in Iran. Currently, rates are at a 3% low, but mortgages could rise by 0.5%, making repayments cost over €100 extra monthly, according to the latest Dodl Mortgage Switching Index. More than 4 in 5 women and girls have struggled to find period products at public venues when they needed them. New research from Aviva, which surveyed 500 people who menstruate across the country, found over 60% had to leave an event due to a lack of tampons or pads. Over 80% said period stigma affects their confidence to take part in sport. And finally, reality star James Arjun's paid tribute to his dear mate, Jake Hall, following his sudden death, aged 35. The former TOWIE star took to social media to remember his co-star, who he described as having an infectious energy and as one of a kind. He died in Mallorca after reportedly being found with head injuries at a villa on the Spanish Head. And that's the latest news this hour.
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9: Good afternoon, I'm Rory O'Hagan. Gaelic Games and Cork curling boss Ben O'Connor says the strength and depth in his squad is pleasing. The Rebels picked up their third Munster Championship win in a row on Saturday, seeing off Waterford and Walsh Park on a scoreline of 126 to 25 points. Next up, a clash with Clare. O'Connor says there's a hunger in every panel member in the squad, which is driving them forward.
10: We've good players all over the place, but it's next Wednesday night when we start back training now, that's where you'll see fellas will get going again. Like, we have a good buzz in the camp at the moment. There's 37 fellas inside, a couple of injuries at the moment, but they're all inside there, they're all enjoying it. Like, there's 11 fellas at home that couldn't travel down here today. You can only tag out the 26 or 11 fellas that weren't tagged out at all, and I can guarantee you they get as big a kick out of winning here tonight as the fellas that were here. So look, we've a happy camp at the moment, we hope to keep it that way.
9: tonight in the Electric Ireland Munster Minor Football Championship. Cork face Waterford in Pádraig Ó Rinn. The Rebels are already assured of their place in the decider ahead of the game. Throw-in is at 7 o'clock. Cork face winners of Kerry and Clare who meet tomorrow. Football tonight in the Premier League. Tottenham host Leeds United. A win for Spurs would move them 4 points clear of 18th place West Ham with 2 games to go. Kickoff is at 8. And Millwall and Hull will battle it out for a place in the Championship playoff final this evening. It's scoreless heading into tonight's game. Kickoff at the Den is at 8 o'clock. And that's the sport with Simply Suits.
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11: Well, it's going to be mainly cloudy for the afternoon. Some patchy rain in places. Temperatures around 14 degrees.
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11: 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That's when the Cash Machine will randomly pick a number and we could come calling you. Maybe you'll be like Donal was on Friday and you'll leave it till the fifth ring. But once you pick up within five rings and tell us $250,000, that money is yours. You could be in picking up the check from us. Text RED to 57557. Hey gang, it is Kira and I'm back with lots of tickets. Want to get you on board with Belters Only and tickets to Shania Twain. 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

Green, green grass, it is Cork's Red FM. What's the maddest place you've gotten a tattoo? Well, if you're this guy, Teddy Swims, he absolutely loves them. He even has a Cork tattoo artist on his speed dial. But he got one on a coach on the way to his latest gig. It's Teddy Swims' new one, Mr. Know-It-All on Red FM.

0: That's Lisa, Doja Cat, and Ray. It's Born Again. Hello, how are you? How was the weekend?
1: I feel like it was a super busy one for lots of us out there. There were communions, celebrations. There was Cork on the double. Maybe you were in Fitzgerald Stadium yesterday. Disappointing result for our footballers. But for our hurlers on a Saturday evening in Waterford, in Walsh Park, not even a fire could stop us, lads. And now we look forward to the clash against Clare in Porkycreek. Can you imagine 40,000 people down the park for that? That is going to be absolutely class. And if you know, you're like, oh, but how can we top the weekend? There was even sunshine. We can, because I'm going to be giving you the chance to win with Kira Get Me to the Gig. When you hear Shania Twain play, that is your chance to get in with Kira Get Me to the Gig. Tickets to see her in Thomond Park, and as well as that, a Red FM exclusive on board with Belters Only. I will be giving away some tickets.
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3: With Persil Wonder Wash Dazzling White Liquid Detergent. Wipes that wow in just 15 minutes.
1: I know, lads. Busy, busy for a Monday, but it is all very exciting. Last night was the BAFTAs over the weekend, and Netflix drama Adolescence was the big winner, taking home 4 prizes. It won for limited drama, leading actor for Stephen Graham, supporting actor for Owen Cooper, and supporting actress for Christine Tremarco. And I can't believe, like, I feel like Adolescence was about 2 years ago, but it is still winning awards. Sadly, not a great night for the Irish. Our very own Graham Norton was nominated for The Graham Norton Show. It was shortlisted in the entertainment category. Dublin actor Philippa Dunn for actress in a comedy for Amanda Land. And the Belfast set police drama Blue Lights was up for drama series. While Trespass, which was based on Louise Kennedy's Northern Ireland set novel, was in the running for limited drama. But one of my favourites, please get on board with this if you haven't watched it yet, Traitors and the celebrity version won reality, and quite rightly so. It also picked up most memorable moment. Alan Carr delighted with the victory, but it was Claudia and the whole cast who showed up on stage to accept the award for reality series.
4: Thank you to every single person who works on the show. It's such an honour to be part of this extraordinary show. Thank you to the people, because it's nauseating, who watch and do memes, and we see you, and we're incredibly grateful. Thank you so much. But this is absolutely for our extraordinary cast, who played with dignity, with gusto, and with their entire hearts. And we love them. Thank you.
1: Oh, you just gotta love her all the more, and it's just so genuine as well. And they are filming the second series of Celebrity Traitors at the moment. Oh, we're hoping for an Irish winner. Joanne McNally is in there. On the way, got more music for you with Dua Lipa and Disco Lines playing next.
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Disco Lines. That is No Broke Boys. It is Cork's Red FM. All weekend, everywhere that I went, there was one family that everybody was talking about to me. It was the O'Riordans from Ballincollig. Just such joy speaking to Donal and Susan after they got the call on Friday afternoon for the record-breaking cash machine, €305,000. Well, this morning, they arrived

0: into Red FM to pick up that giant check from Red FM Breakfast with KC. And it was such a special moment. Their son Zach was there and they are planning a holiday of a lifetime.
1: The first thing you mentioned, Donald, when you got that magic phone call was it's a holiday for him. Where are you going to bring him?
2: Absolutely. Yeah. I mean, you know, so we're thinking there, like, you know, there's a lot of good places, you know, that are very suitable. Euro Disney maybe one that comes to mind. You know, even locally down to Castle Marta, down to, you know, it's a nice area.
1: Yeah.
2: It's all on the flat and it's good for his walker and all that, you know, but he thoroughly deserves it because he's a fantastic young fella, you know, his attitude to life is brilliant, you know. It's just a really, really special moment for the family and we're totally made up, but it's just not sinking in yet, Casey. I'll be honest with you, we're just saying, is it real? Like, is it actually after happening, you know? So,
1: Donald,
2: we're delighted.
1: It's real.
2: It's real.
1: It's real. You're here in the studio. I get to hand over the biggest check in the history of Irish radio.
3: Absolutely. Yeah.
2: Wow.
1: The most amount of money ever won on Irish radio, €305,000.
2: Wow.
1: Is yours. It's going to your family.
2: That's
1: unbelievable. Yes.
2: Thank you.
1: Oh my God.
0: Lads, I'm welling up all over again, and you can see that moment over on our Red FM Instagram. Absolute joy. Well done to Donald, to Susan and to Zach. An incredible change now for that family is coming. Here's Irish music from Mambo. This is Moral Victory on Red FM. Yeah.

0: That is Sabrina Carpenter. It is Busy Woman on Cork's Red FM. Hey gang, it is Kira. I'm dying to hear about how your weekend went. Whatever it was, I'd like your shout outs. I want an update from Florence and the Lamb. Florence had her communion over the weekend and her uncles showed up with a lamb because they thought it would fit the communion theme perfectly. And it just, the weather played ball. If you had something, if you had a bouncy castle at the back of your house this weekend, I'd say you were lighting candles, putting out Charles of Prague like there was no tomorrow, because it completely was on our side and also ideal for match viewing. If you were in a stadium on Saturday evening, if you were down in Walsh Park, or if you were in Kerry yesterday, not to be, but a great result for the hurlers. And Ben O'Connor, he's playing down the hype. He's just saying, no, the lads, there's no hype with them anyways. They're going to enjoy the win from Saturday, but they're back on the field tonight for training and driving on for Clare. So no hype inside the Cork camp. And he's also been talking to the Examiner about how much they are going to be looking forward to being back in Super Value Porky Cueve on the 24th of May.
1: It's going to be a sellout as well at home. Yeah. So, oh, lads, love... love the home games as well. Look, I suppose for logistically it is easier to get there for them and everything. You have a shorter day out, but delighted to be home in front of 40,000 and they're roaring you in next. So no, we're looking forward to it.
0: Oh, it's going to be incredible. Can you imagine now if the sun is out, everybody walking down towards the park and we're there to watch Cork absolutely hammer Clare. I mean, we'll just put it out there now. That would be absolutely class. Coming up for you, I have got a track which I would love to see the Cork hurlers doing on TikTok.
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8: Mr. Men, Little Miss are back in Happy Meal and we're off on a road trip. Your little one can go somewhere exciting with Little Miss Brave. Laugh all the way there with Mr. Tickle. We'll make up an adventure all of their own. 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Some fun, some food. It's all inside this Happy Meal. 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
1: Tá album nu a ní cap a mohanis. 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
1: 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Loving that.
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12: It's 1 o'clock. Good afternoon. I'm Emma O'Connell. Violent Israeli settlers could be sanctioned by the EU. Foreign ministers from the bloc are meeting in Brussels today. Minister for Foreign Affairs Helen McEntee believes an agreement on such a move could be reached today, but Ireland also wants to see trade suspended with settlements.
13: It is absolutely essential that we align ourselves with international law, where it's been made very clear that this kind of trade is illegal. And so I'll be working with colleagues. I'll be hoping that we will see where member states lie today, and in particular at the next Foreign Affairs Council meeting, that we'll be able to make a decision on these matters.
12: The Taoiseach has confirmed the government's plans to incentivise Ukrainian refugees to return home. Micheál Martin did not offer many details. He did confirm it's expected to come in some form of support package. Taoiseach Micheál Martin expects details to be provided to Cabinet soon.
14: And what's being looked at potentially is a package to help people to travel back and set up again, because quite a number of people have nowhere to go back to. And that, I think, overall would be sustainable in terms of the costs that are incurred here in terms of commercial centres and so on. So the a memo will be brought to government by Minister Jim O'Callaghan and Colin Brophy.
12: The Justice Minister has called for a reduction in the higher rates of income tax. Jim O'Callaghan believes it's demoralising that workers earning more than €44,000 a year are paying out more than half their wages on taxes. However, Fine Gael TD Barry Ward says his party is also in favour of lower income taxes.
15: This has been Fine Gael policy for a long time, and we have made reductions in terms of income tax in previous budgets, not the last one. But it is really important, because as we face into a cost of living crisis, the best way to deal with that is in fact to put money back back in people's pockets wherever possible. I don't think we pay low average rates. In fact, we pay much higher rates of income tax, both at the average income and the higher income across the OECD and across the EU.
12: The County Council has signed a €6.8 million contract for the design phase of the N25 Middleton to Youghal transport project. The consultancy team will develop options for a 20-kilometre stretch from Lakeview roundabout in Middleton to the western side of the Youghal bypass, with public consultation expected later this year. The project is funded by Transport Infrastructure Ireland, aims to improve safely, accessibility and traffic flow between Cork and Waterford. Financial support has been confirmed for up to 40 businesses and community groups damaged by Saturday night's fire in Waterford City. The cleanup operation is underway at Tycor Business Centre, where up to 300 people are now out of work. Waterford City and County Council confirmed asbestos-containing materials were identified at the former factory site. However, after a visit to the scene today, Minister for Housing James Brown says asbestos levels in the area remain low.
16: Thankfully, there is no sign in terms of air monitoring of any elevated limits of asbestos, which is very positive. My understanding, the advice is very clear that if you do see anything that you think is might be asbestos, don't touch it, contact the local authority, and steps can be taken from there to remove it.
12: Stage and screen actor Michael Pennington has died at the age of 82. He was the co-founder of the English Shakespeare Company alongside theatre director Michael Bogdanoff. The actor went on to feature in films including Star Wars Episode 6 Return of the Jedi and The Iron Lady. And finally, the director of Princess Diaries 3 says the highly anticipated follow-up is going well. Adele Lim told Variety they're setting out to show Queen Mia Thermopolis in her full power, and fans can look forward to a lot of fun returns. Anne Hathaway is expected to return, but no release date has been announced yet. And that's the latest news this hour.
17: Quite the unconventional grill setup you got there, Barry. Still, those marinated pork chops smell nice.
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20: Good afternoon, I'm Rory O'Hagan. West Ham are set to lodge a formal complaint with the PGMOL after their late equaliser against Arsenal was ruled out following a lengthy VAR review yesterday. Callum Wilson thought he had rescued a point in stoppage time, however referee Chris Kavanagh disallowed the goal for a foul on Arsenal goalkeeper David Raya. The Hammers have questioned whether the decision met the threshold for VAR intervention, with manager Nuno Espirito Santo calling for greater clarity and consistency from officials. However, former Premier League referee Dermot Gallagher believes the officials made the right call when he spoke on Sky Sports.
21: I think when you watch it, there's so much going on, there's so much to look at, and what happens is you have to go in chronological order. If you look at it, Pablo puts his arm across Raya, he holds it, there's no doubt about that.
20: Tonight in the Premier League, Tottenham host Leeds United. A win for Spurs would move them 4 points clear of 18th place West Ham with two games to go. Kickoff is at 8 o'clock. Millwall and Hull will battle it out for a place in the Championship playoff final this evening. It's scoreless heading into tonight's game. Kickoff at the Den is at 8 o'clock. Gaelic games tonight in the Electric Ireland Munster Minor Football Championship. Cork face Waterford in Páirc Uaisle. The Rebels are already assured of their place in the decider ahead of the game. Throw-in is at 7. Cork will face the winners of Kerry and Clare, who meet tomorrow. And in rugby, there are no fresh injuries for Ireland ahead of Sunday's Women's Six Nations clash with Scotland at the Aviva Stadium. Scott Beaman's side head into the final round on the back of a convincing 33-12 win over Wales in Belfast, and are chasing their best finish in the competition since 2020. More than 26,000 tickets have already been sold for the game in Dublin. And that's the sport with Simply Suits.
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0: It's going to be cloudy today. For the next couple of hours, there's a chance of some showers. Temperatures in and around 14 degrees.
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0: 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Right here, the cash machine will randomly pick a number. We'll give them a call, and if it's you, you gotta do what Donald did and answer your phone within 5 rings and tell us. €250,000. You could be a quarter of a millionaire. Text RED to 57557. Yeah. Are you ready to go dancing? 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

That is Cardi B. I like it. It is Cork's Red FM. Get your celeb juice on the way. What are Westlife's plans for their future? It feels like they've done it all, but maybe not. 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

0: That is Abracadabra. It is Cork's Red FM. Unconfirmed reports that there are long queues of communion children making their way to Smith's at the Kinsale roundabout. If you did have somebody who made their communion over the weekend, that is probably their first stop after the piers on this Monday afternoon. Do your school do that? Where they go back in on the Monday in the communion gear and then they head off to spend their bobs? Well, Dan messaged in and he says, can you give a shout out to our son, Connor, who celebrated his first Holy Communion yesterday and had an amazing day, which was made by the glorious sunshine. Now on our way to Smith's to spend it all, and to his sister, Orla, and brother, Sean, and Dan and Debbie, all in the car. Well, enjoy it. That is such a special family moment. Love a good old communion. Your message is coming in as well for Red FM's On Board with Belters Only. There's only 40 spots on the boat. And the message is going, Kira, I am here for the boat party. Well, yes, absolutely. Babysitter organized and everything, that is the job. But now you got to win the tickets. I will have details for you shortly.
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2: 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Wipes that wow in just 15 minutes.
0: Westlife brought out a new album on Friday. By new, I mean all of the best of their old stuff, because they are celebrating 25 years, but there is some new music on there as well. And they're big mad on their promotion at the moment. They're going to be breaking records with all of their gazillion nights in the Three Arena in September. But they've been over in the UK chatting to BBC Breakfast, and their success over two decades has been absolutely phenomenal. So you think it would be worthy of a movie? Well, what about Tom Cruise playing Shane Filan? Is he on board for that?
3: It's got to be Tom Cruise.
4: He keeps texting me about it. You know what I mean? When's the movie, Shane? When's the movie? It's been talked about actually a little bit, but look, it's way down the line. I think a movie about Westlife, it's just such a fairy tale story. Yeah. You know, it's kind of nearly not believable. But it would be a great movie. Some young kids playing Westlife growing up, you know, it'd be pretty cool.
0: I don't know, if I was Shane, would I be kind of annoyed at Tom Cruise? Like, I mean, he's a very talented actor, but could they get someone like Ben Affleck? Because they've recommended that Leonardo DiCaprio could play Nicky, you can see that, and Brad Pitt for Kian. And then poor Shane gets Tom Cruise. Gonna play you some Jax Jones and Chaffa Row next.
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0: Here, you're already on it, and I'm absolutely weak. The message is coming in for Belters Only. Molly, make me feel good. Belters Only. Me for the boat. Another Molly says, hey, pick me for Belters Only. I can swim. No need to swim. You are going to be having the time of your life on board with Red FM and Belters Only, the groundbreaking Dublin-based producers. Bissett and Robbie G, they're performing live at the Marquee on Friday, the 3rd of July, as part of One Day. But before that, Red FM will be joining the lads, Belters Only, exclusively for a special intimate set on board a boat in Cork Harbour this Thursday, May 14th. We'll be cruising along Cork Harbour, courtesy of Cork Harbour Cruises. Tunes, views, and serious good vibes. You could be one of just 40 Red FM listeners on board with Belters Only. So I have got a pair of tickets to give away right now. You need to be free to go along to this Thursday at 3 o'clock. Get the babysitter, book it off work, whatever you need to do. This is going to be a once-in-a-lifetime opportunity. So if you want to get on board with Belters Only and Red FM, then voice note me right now. 086-8104-106. Tell me who you are, who are you going to bring with you, and why I should pick you for a ticket. 086-8104-106. Belters Only live at the Marquee this July. 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It is very cool, and you could be experiencing it with Belters Only. Go on, get going. Here's Taylor Swift, Elizabeth Taylor.

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0: Here, there's no sort of Monday vibes out of you lot out there. 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Incredible. 40 Red FM listeners heading out on Cork Harbour Cruises this Thursday at 3 o'clock. 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Charlotte, why do you want to be there?
3: Hi, Kira. I would just love the tickets. My niece's husband won them this morning and I really want to go because I'm so jealous. So please pick me for the tickets. I'm free on Thursday. Thank you.
0: Nice one, Charlotte. A bit of a family affair. Tommy's looking to be in the good books.
4: Hi, Kira. My name's Tommy Sheehan and I'm looking to get these tickets for myself and my wife. I know that it would be a good surprise for her and I don't get out enough. So something like this will get me out and I think she'd be delighted to have him. Please do it for us. Thanks.
0: Oh, that's very mushy. Oh, that would definitely... Oh, you'd have some serious brownie points there now, Tommy. Amy.
5: Hey, Kira. My name's Amy. I'm from Carrigaline. I'd love to go to Belters Only on Thursday and I'd bring my best friend, Michelle. She's finished her 4-year degree today. She's doing her last 2 exams and I think a treat like that would be just brilliant to celebrate. Thanks a million.
0: Oh, that
5: Bye.
0: Is absolutely fab. Where'd you get friends like that, Amy? You're an absolute legend. Emily.
6: Hi. I'd love to go to Belters Only this Thursday night. My friend Laura, because she's 40 on Friday and it'll be the best birthday present ever. So please pick us. Thanks.
0: We just won't crack trying to get you off the boat. Keep them coming in. We will get a winner in a matter of minutes. I'm going to play you some Charlie Puth next.
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12: 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It was like something from Home Alone. We were there rushing through the airport. Halfway through the flight, the pilot announced, "We'll be in Bilbao in an hour's time." My mother stood up and shouted down to my aunt, "Anna, we're on the wrong flight. A bunch of Irish on the wrong plane." Their minds were going absolutely haywire. We were greeted off the plane by armed military police.
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0: It's Cork's Red FM. That was Ella Langley and Choosing Texas. Your voice notes have been coming in for Red FM's On Board with Belters Only. Groundbreaking Dublin-based producers Bissett and Robbie G performing live at the Marquee Friday the 3rd of July as part of One Day. Ticketmaster.ie for your tickets. 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You could be cruising along Cork Harbour courtesy of Cork Harbour Cruises. 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Your voice notes have been coming in on 0868 104 106. Who you are and why you want to go and see them. Isabel.
1: For a ticket.
2: Kira, get me on the boat! I deserve to go because I have twins and they're making two separate communions. One last week, one this week. I just need to get on that boat! Isabel and Wilton, have a great day.
0: Isabel, that sounds like an intense few weekends, but very special. Greg.
3: How's it going, Red FM? If you pick me down in the best dancer on the north side, I'd be the best one to pick there for on board. Yep, I said.
0: I've got just one pair. Amy.
4: Kira, please, please get me to the Belters Only gig on the boat on Thursday. My name is Amy. I'm going to take my best friend Katie. We are diehard Belters Only fans. We'd absolutely love to be there partying with them. It'll be the day before I start chemo. It would be an amazing way just to celebrate, you know, before I have a really tough couple of months coming up. But please, please get us to the gig. We would love to go.
0: Hello, Amy.
5: I'm so glad to hear your voice.
0: I got your voice note in and I just had to ring you, Amy.
5: I'm sorry to have to throw out my sadness, but it's like when I heard that it was on Thursday and then I knew I was starting Friday, I was like, I'm facing for the worst summer of my life and Belters Only are the only thing that can make it any better.
0: Oh, well, Amy, I think this is going to make all the difference because on Thursday, you're going to be on board with Belters Only on Cork Harbour Cruises.
5: Oh my God. Thank you so much.
0: Well, hopefully that'll bring a little bit of light and a lot of positivity and we'll all be thinking of you for Friday morning.
5: Oh, thank you so much. I appreciate this so much.
0: Oh, you're so welcome. We can't wait to see you. You are amongst just 40 people with Belters Only.
5: I can't believe it.
0: That's fantastic. Well, like, enjoy it and you report back to me. Let me know how you get on.
5: Absolutely. I sure will. Thank you so much.
0: And best of luck with everything, Amy.
5: Oh, thank you so much.
0: I do have another pair tomorrow. These are exclusive tickets, so be sure to be listening. And Cullum has your chance to get on board on the home run a little later on. News at 2 is next.
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16: It's 2 o'clock. Good afternoon. I'm Emma O'Connell. A former Cork City FC player charged with the theft of over €23,000 will be sentenced next month. 46-year-old George O'Callaghan, with an address at Lisduff Whitegate, County Cork, previously pleaded guilty to the single charge of theft. Red FM's Jimmy O'Hara reports from Cork Circuit Criminal Court.
17: The charge alleges George O'Callaghan stole €23,645 from Anytime Fitness Eastgate Ballincollig in Cork on dates between the 1st of August 2020 and 23rd of December 2021. Judge Helen Boyle directed compensation brought to court today be handed over, ordered an up-to-date probation report and adjourned the case until June 24th for sentence. The court previously heard Mr. O'Callaghan had addiction issues at the time of the offending.
16: Pilot Israeli settlers could be sanctioned by the EU. Foreign ministers from the bloc are meeting in Brussels today. Minister for Foreign Affairs Helen McEntee believes an agreement on such a move could be reached today, but Ireland also wants to see trade suspended with the settlements.
18: It is absolutely essential that we align ourselves with international law, where it's been made very clear that this kind of trade is illegal, and so I'll be working with colleagues. I'll be hoping that we will see where member states lie today, and in particular at the next Foreign Affairs Council meeting, that we'll be able to make a decision on these matters.
16: The Taoiseach has confirmed the government's plans to incentivise Ukrainian refugees to return home. Micheál Martin did not offer many details. He did confirm it's expected to come in some form of support package. Taoiseach Micheál Martin expects details to be provided to Cabinet soon.
19: And what's been looked at potentially is a package to help people to travel back and set up again, because quite a number of people have nowhere to go back to. And that, I think, overall would be sustainable in terms of the costs that are incurred here, in terms of commercial centres and so on. So the a memo will be brought to government by Minister Jim O'Callaghan and Colin Brophy.
16: The County Council has signed a €6.8 million contract for the design phase of the N25 Middleton to Youghal transport project. The consultancy team will develop options for a 20-kilometre stretch from Lakeview roundabout in Middleton to the western side of the Youghal bypass, with public consultation expected later this year. The project is funded by Transport Infrastructure Ireland and aims to improve safety, accessibility and traffic flow between Cork and Waterford. The Justice Minister has called for a reduction in the higher rates of income tax. Jim O'Callaghan believes it's demoralising that workers earning more than €44,000 a year are paying out more than half their wages on taxes. However, Fine Gael TD Barry Ward says his party is also in favour of lower income taxes.
20: This has been Fine Gael policy for a long time, and we have made reductions in terms of income tax in previous budgets, not the last one. But it is really important, because as we face into a cost of living crisis, the best way to deal with that is in fact to put money back in people's pockets wherever possible. I don't think we pay low average rates. In fact, we pay much higher rates of income tax, both at the average income and the higher income across the OECD and across the EU.
16: Financial support has been confirmed for up to 40 businesses and community groups damaged by Saturday night's fire in Waterford City. The cleanup operation is underway at Tycor Business Centre, where up to 300 people are now out of work. Waterford City and County Council confirmed asbestos-containing materials were identified at the former factory site. And finally, Amy Lou Wood's comedy Film Club won't return for a second season. That's according to US publication Deadline. It says the decision between the BBC and the actress was mutual. She had been nominated in the leading actress category at last night's BAFTA TV Awards. And that's the latest news this hour.
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21: 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Good boy.
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26: Good afternoon, I'm Rory O'Hagan. West Ham are set to lodge a formal complaint with the PGMOL after their late equaliser against Arsenal was ruled out following a lengthy VAR review yesterday. Callum Wilson thought he had rescued a point in stoppage time, however referee Chris Kavanagh disallowed the goal for a foul on Arsenal goalkeeper David Raya. The Hammers have questioned whether the decision met the threshold for VAR intervention, with manager Nuno Espirito Santo calling for greater clarity and consistency from officials. However, former Premier League referee Dermot Gallagher believes the officials made the right call when he spoke on Sky Sports.
27: I think when you watch it, there's so much going on, there's so much to look at. And what happens is you have to go in chronological order. If you look at it, Pablo puts his arm across Raya. He holds it, there's no doubt about that.
26: Tonight in the Premier League, Tottenham host Leeds United. A win for Spurs would move them 4 points clear of 18th place West Ham with two games to go. Kickoff is at 8 o'clock. Millwall and Hull will battle it out for a place in the Championship playoff final this evening. It's scoreless heading into tonight's game. Kickoff at the Den is at 8 o'clock. Gaelic games tonight in the Electric Ireland Munster Minor Football Championship. Cork face Waterford in Páirc Uaisle. The Rebels are already assured of their place in the decider ahead of the game. Throw-in is at 7. Cork will face the winners of Kerry and Clare, who meet tomorrow. And in rugby, there are no fresh injuries for Ireland ahead of Sunday's Women's Six Nations clash with Scotland at the Aviva Stadium. Scott Beaman's side head into the final round on the back of a convincing 33-12 win over Wales in Belfast and are chasing their best finish in the competition since 2020. More than 26,000 tickets have already been sold for the game in Dublin. And that's the sport with Simply Suits.
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28: Yeah, it's going to be cloudy with showers likely over the next couple of hours, but it should clear up then. Temperature's about 13 degrees.
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28: 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And the terms you will find on redfm.ie. As always, the lines will close at 3 p.m. this Friday. The Cash Machine will give us a number at random to call. If it's your digits, say hello within five rings and feel the change. 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Text red to 57557. Hello, my loves. It is Kira Shania Twain. When you hear her play, Kira, get me to the gig to win tickets to see her in Thomond Park. Here's Cat's Eye.

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0: Ah, Shania, come on. It is two tickets to her only gig in Ireland this summer, Thomond Park. When you hear that song play, your voice notes, Kira, get me to the gig. This is brilliant. It's new music from Florence Road, hanging out to dry. Red FM.

0: That is Adam Port. It is Move. It is Cork's Red FM. It is Kira. I've got to say, lads, just love to you all, because some of the messages coming in after Amy's win, Red FM's exclusive on board with Belters Only this Thursday with Cork Harbour Cruises. Chloe says, fair play to her. Tears in her eyes listening to that. I know, absolutely incredible. Andrew says, definitely the right choice, Kira. Well done, Amy. She's starting her chemo treatment on Friday morning, and now she is going to be on board with her favourite, Belters Only, and her friend, Katie, for our exclusive gig ahead of their Live at the Marquee gig this summer. Ticketmaster.ie for those tickets if you want to see them in July. But Colm O'Sullivan will have another pair for you to win a little later on, and I will have another pair on the show tomorrow.
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2: 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Wipes that wow in just 15 minutes.
0: Do you want Dua Lipa, loves? A good book. No, seriously, she is a massive, massive reader. She's got her book club, and she often bigs up Irish authors. And the latest one to get her attention is Small Things Like These author Claire Keegan. And she asked her a pretty deep question about growing up in Ireland and why she decided to leave.
3: I'd love to know about your own experiences growing up in Ireland, because I read that you left Ireland when you were only 17 years old to study in the US. Did you feel like you needed to leave at that time, or was it more just opportunity came and...
4: No, I surely did. I really wanted to get out. It felt like a place where you couldn't shine.
3: Mm.
4: And I just always felt that I needed to get out and see what life was like elsewhere.
0: That is incredible. It's Service, a Nine Vibe book club. But come on, Dua Lipa, chatting to Claire Keegan. On the way, Calvin Harris. And if I play Shania Twain, do you know what to do? It's your voice notes, Kira. Get me to the gig. I have tickets to see the Country Queen in Thomond Park this summer.
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That is Shania Twain. That don't impress me much. Mia says, thanks for Shania, Kira, dancing and singing away with my mom. Can't wait for the new single this week. Super fan. And quite rightly so, because she is coming to Thomond Park on the 7th of July. It is her only date in Ireland. Tickets at Ticketmaster.ie. But you can win them here with Kira, Get Me to the Gig. More than 100 million albums sold worldwide. Top-selling female country pop artist of all time. Maybe you're hooked since you saw her in Cork just a couple of summers ago and you want to relive all that magic. Or Shania has been on your list of artists to see forever. It's time to get a little bit crazy, guys. Your voice notes 086-8104-106. Send them in to me and you could be winning those tickets to Shania Twain in Thomond Park in July. It is going to be absolutely class. We will get a winner. I've got some Harry Styles playing for you after Sigala and El Air. This has just got paid. And if, like me, you wish, we can hope, lads. We can hope.

0: That is Harry Styles, American Girls. It is Cork's Red FM. It is Kira, and you know what? Daddy Kravitz, Lenny Kravitz, approves of Harry's new video because he put some emojis underneath it, giving it the public seal of approval. I wonder, did he ask Lenny, could he marry Zoe? Although they still need to confirm it. Your messages coming in. There to last for Kira, get me to the gig. Shania Twain, her only Irish date, Thomond Park, this July. Who is going to be there? We will find out next.
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0: was Ed Sheeran and I Don't Care on Cork's Red FM. You've been sending in your voice notes for Ciara Get Me to the Gig. It is Shania Twain. She is coming to Thomond Park on the 7th of July. It is her only Irish gig this year. Would you like to be there? All this week I'm giving you the chance to win tickets. Ticketmaster.ie to get your hands on them. But you can win them here. Hello, David.
1: Ciara, really? Seriously?
0: Really?
1: Oh my God, I was only joking when they sent it in.
0: What? Oh my goodness. I mean, this voice note, David.
2: Ciara, get me to the gig, please. And the wife will stop asking me, can I go?
0: Your wife wants to go to Shania Twain.
1: Yeah, she's standing here right next to me looking at me going, it's not her, it's not right. Okay.
0: It is me. These calls happen. What's her name, Lisa. David? Lisa? Oh my goodness, Lisa, you better get over to the phone right now because you need to help out David with a Ciara Get Me to the Gig to win these tickets.
1: Right, okay, she's standing right next to me.
0: Okay, Lisa, this you is ready? Your moment, you and David.
1: Ready? 3, 2, 1.
3: Ciara, get to the gig!
0: David and Lisa!
4: Let's go, girl.
0: You're going to Shania Twain!
3: Yay!
0: You'll have to get cowboy boots, the hats, the denim. I want to see it all.
1: All right, okay. We'll try.
0: And Lisa can get in on it too.
1: Oh yeah, 100%.
0: There sounded like there was a whole crew there, David.
1: Yeah, me, Lisa, and our daughter Ruby as well. So.
0: Oh, Ruby, that was a massive effort. I loved it. You know what? Will you do it for me again, gang?
1: You do it. Are you ready?
0: Lisa, David and Ruby, enjoy. You've got those Shania tickets.
1: Thank you.
0: Another chance for you to win them tomorrow on the show. All this week, Shania Twain. Here's Bruno Mars. It just might.

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0: I mean, up there, historic now. That is class. Another chance for you to win. 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

0: 3 o'clock. Good afternoon. I'm Emma O'Connell. A former Cork City FC player charged with the theft of over €23,000 will be sentenced next month. 46-year-old George O'Callaghan, with an address at Lisdoff, Whitechurch, previously pleaded guilty to the single charge of theft. Red FM's Jamie O'Hara reports from Cork Circuit Criminal Court.
1: The charge alleges George O'Callaghan stole €23,645 from Anytime Fitness Eastgate Ballincollig in Cork on dates between the 1st of August 2020 and 23rd of December 2021. Judge Helen Boyle directed compensation brought to court today be handed over, ordered an up-to-date probation report and adjourned the case until June 24th for sentence. The court previously heard Mr. O'Callaghan had addiction issues at the time of the offence.
0: EMTs, paramedics and advanced paramedics are engaging in a work to rule today before they'll strike tomorrow. It's in relation to pay scales, as workers say their roles in the National Ambulance Service have changed in the last 15 years. Owen Drummy, regional officer in Waterford with the Unite Union, says people should blame the government for this disruption.
2: Well, the reduction in service, as I said, we've engaged extensively throughout the course of last week on what's going to be in place. But numbers-wise, nationally, look, as I said, there is going to be an impact. There's nobody denying that. But equally, I'll double down and say what I've already reiterated. The silence from the government, the minister and the HSE combined.
0: More than 2,000 people have applied to the government's fuel support scheme after it opened for applications last week. Announced after the nationwide fuel protests, the supports are designed to reduce green diesel bills. Agriculture Minister Martin Hayden says payment will be made by the end of June.
3: As of this morning, we're up to 2,100 applications from farmers and farm contractors. That's really significant because normally our schemes get a big flood of applications at the end of the process in 3 weeks' time, not necessarily at the start. But that interest is there.
0: The Higher Education Minister is suggesting students should be able to study a broader range of subjects in college rather than specialising early. He's accused universities of gaming the system by creating niche courses and therefore increasing CAO points. Minister James Lawless wants to avoid random selection happening.
4: It would reduce pressure on points, make it easier for students to access the different courses. But more importantly, I think in an age of AI, in an age of digitalisation, in an age of rapid transformative change, it would give the students the transversal skills that employers and others have told me are needed. So a student being able to be a very deep specialist in a particular area is less used nowadays when that particular area and sector changes maybe every decade or even every year.
0: An Garda Síochána is appealing for people to join the force. A recruitment campaign opens today and will run until the 3rd of June. Justice Minister Jim O'Callaghan says this campaign is focusing on attracting people with a range of talents.
5: The Gardaí are looking for musicians to be recruited as Gardaí for the purpose of playing their role within the Garda band. And like anyone who's ever been down at Temple Moor at any event where the Garda band is performing will be aware of the absolutely vital role that Inspector Pat Kenny and the band have played within An Garda Síochána over the past number of years.
0: And finally, a four-day work week may help slim waistlines. Analysis of data from 30 countries found a 1% reduction in working hours was associated with a 0.16% decrease in obesity rates, according to the Irish Daily Star. It's believed the shorter week could help thousands of people become fitter and healthier. And that's the latest news this hour.
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0: Starting with Gaelic games, Cork hurling boss Ben O'Connor says his side still have a lot of work on, despite picking up their third Munster Championship in a row. The Rebels ran out winners away to Waterford on Saturday. Next up is a clash with Clare in Super Value Parky Cueve on Sunday week. O'Connor says his side can play better, but he's happy with picking up wins.
9: The way the lads started working that little bit harder as well, like they knew the pressure was after coming on with Waterford, their opinions back a bit, so the lads decided that they'd go out the field a bit and start running the ball from outside. So look, no, we're just delighted with them. Have to work right out of everything. Like Ellen Connolly had to come off there with cramp, like, and he was inside corner forwards. So no, it was the manner of the victory is what we'd be most pleased with. We've a lot to work on, a lot to do, but it's just that you get over the line, and that's the main thing. If we go out the next and if we play the same and get over the line, that's we're happy out.
0: Tonight in the Electric Ireland Munster Minor Football Championship, Cork face Waterford in Parky Ring. The Rebels are already assured of their place in the decider ahead of the game. Throw-in is at 7 p.m. Cork will face the winners of Kerry and Clare, who meet tomorrow. In soccer tonight, Tottenham host Leeds United. A win for Spurs would move them 4 points clear of 18th placed West Ham with 2 games to go. Kick-off is at 8 p.m. Millwall and Hull will battle it out for a place in the Championship playoff final this evening. Millwall stand on the brink of a first ever Premier League campaign and will have home advantage. It's scoreless heading into tonight's game. Kickoff at the Den is at 8 p.m. And that's the sport with Simply Suits.
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10: Cloudy with some showers. Temperatures around 12 to 14 degrees.
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10: 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Do over 18. It's across the Go Loud network of stations. And the terms are on redfm.ie. We do need it by 3 on Friday at the end of the week when the cash machine randomly picks one of the numbers. It could be like Donald and Susan. Your number could be picked out and you have to answer within 5 rings. Even if it's on silent, even when you see a private number, and tell us €250,000. Text RED to 57557. Yeah. It is Kira here, and Monday never sounded so good. The latest from King Fisher plays for you after Olivia Dean. Nice tweeter.
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1: This boat trip is going to be interesting.

The Chainsmokers, Coldplay, Something Just Like This. It is Quirks Red FM. Olivia Rodrigo. New campaign, new album, new look, though not everybody is happy with it. This is her latest one. It is Drop Dead. The Weeknd's coming up for you. Hey, it's Ciarán, Red FM.

0: That is The Weeknd. It is Dancing in the Flames. It is Cork's Red FM. It is Ciara. How we doing, gang?
1: It has been an unbelievable Monday here on the show. First of all, we've got a brand new cash machine. It's been reloaded, 250,000. That'll be given away on Friday. You could be coming in here to collect your check, like Donal and Susan. You can check it out on our Instagram this morning. They met up with Casey. Also, we've got our exclusive Red FM on board with Belters Only. Just 40 spots on the Cork Harbour Cruise. And it was Amy who got those two passes earlier. More on the home run with Cullum. And just a little while ago, David and Lisa down in Middleton. Ciara, get me to the gig. They're off to Shania Twain in Thomond Park this July. Her only Irish gig.
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1: It is extremely unlikely that you are wondering what is missing from your life this May when I say the Eurovision, because Ireland does not have an entry this year, and now RTE have confirmed they won't be airing the 2026 Eurovision Song Contest either. So Ireland is boycotting the competition due to Israel's participation. The Song Contest first semi-final in the Austrian capital, Vienna, is going to happen tomorrow, and there are going to be people taking part from 35 countries. So back in December, Ireland, Iceland, the Netherlands, Slovenia and Spain, Viva España, announced that they would be boycotting the contest over Israel's war in Gaza. And you know what they're going to show instead? I feel like this is a genius move. They're going to show Father Ted. I mean, all of us, if you've seen it, are hoping that it will be the Euro Song Competition that they do on Father Ted, because that was just brilliant. But there you go. If you're wondering why are you not being plagued by all of the entries, and I really did enjoy them, that is why, because Ireland is not taking part this year. On the way, some Pink.
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6: Something in the way you roll your eyes.

That is another talk to you. It is Cork's Red FM. It is Ciara. How are we? Now, a lot of people, this probably showed up in your WhatsApp group yesterday evening. And today, it is all over online. The likes of Lad Bible, Joe.ie, they're having a field day with this. Now, there is probably a mom, an aunt, an uncle, a granddad in your life that are just lovers of RIP.ie. They've got to check it out. It's sort of something that is uniquely Irish and that you couldn't make it up. So much so, just a couple of weeks ago we were talking on the show about Nicola Coughlan, and she was explaining to a couple of presenters over in the UK about exactly what it was. She used to work in an optician's and she had too many awkward phone calls where she'd be like, "Here, Jimmy is due his eye check and hasn't been in." And they'd be like, "Oh, I'm sorry, he's passed." So she used to check it up. If they were kind of elderly, she'd see what the story was. But did you know that there's an RIP/Tinder crossover that none of us knew that we needed in our lives until it arrived in our inboxes yesterday? And this was the sad passing of a lady's mom, right? But this fella, Martin, got on to leave a condolence message. And he says, "You were my girlfriend years ago when we were in school in Roscommon Town." It wasn't just a win for them yesterday. Potential win on RIP.ie as well. They were dating in Carrick too, and they met in a nightclub in Roscommon Town. And that he often thought about her afterwards, but there was no mobile phones. Couldn't look her up on Facebook because it was the 80s or 90s and they were too young to settle down then. But right now he'd like to get in contact with her. Now it sounds like something that's made up, but nobody has come out and said that it is. And, well, nobody also knows if Joan has contacted Martin. Everybody has his details, so if you think he sounds like a fine catch. But there, that is probably the most unique use of it ever. Maybe it has reconnected old flames. Only in Ireland, lads. Moncrief's coming up for you. Right now, Lewis Capaldi, this is his latest one. It is Stay Love on Red FM.

0: That is Moncrief. It is Love Somebody. It is Cork's Red FM. It is Kira. How are you, gang? Got a message in from Kim. She says, Kira, just wondering, have I missed the chance to win tickets to the Belters Only boat gig? Mom Brain is a real thing with three under three. What? Oh my goodness, 13 weeks after the latest baby, I only just realised and I forgot about it, heartbroken. Just wondering if it's too late or should I stay glued to the radio for the rest of the day? Okay, Kim, let me help you out, right? So I want to tell you about our winner today. Her name was Amy. She sent in this voice note.
1: Yeah, please, please get me to the Belters Only gig on the boat on Thursday. My name is Amy. I'm going to take my best friend Katie. We are diehard Belters Only fans. We'd absolutely love to be there partying with them. It'll be the day before I start chemo. It'll be an amazing way just to celebrate, you know, before I have a really tough couple of months coming up. But please, please get us to the gig. We would love to go.
0: And we are getting them to the boat. They will be there amongst the 40 people on our Red FM exclusive on board with Belters Only and Cork Harbour Cruises. But Kim, to answer your question, stay listening because I've given away my pair for today, but Colm O'Sullivan will have tickets on the home run after 4 o'clock, and then KC again tomorrow morning, and I will have my next pair and so on until Wednesday afternoon. So hopefully you might get the chance to join us on board. And you know what, Kim, it's at a great time. It's at 3 o'clock in the afternoon. That will suit you just fine. Great news for Cork actor Alison Oliver, because she has joined forces with Derry designer Jonathan Anderson for his first cruise collection with Dior this week. Come on, Alison. Don't you love to see Cork people doing brilliant? So a cruise in the fashion world, right? She's not going on a Belters Only boat. It refers to a line of ready-to-wear clothing that is going to be released as part of the main spring, summer and autumn winter seasons. This is amazing. Alison, so she starred in Saltburn and most recently Wuthering Heights alongside Margot Robbie. And the teaser for that show dropped today. That is phenomenal. Alison, modelling for Dior, we love to see it. On the way for you, but it's Sabrina Carpenter.
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0: 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Earlier, Anne-Marie sent in a voice note.
1: Hi, Ciara. 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My daughter is a massive fan. She's been to all their gigs, and she would love to win this. She's just finished college, so please pick us.
0: Anne-Marie, it could be you. Cullum has got another pair to give away on the home run. He is up next. Kim messaged back in. She was wondering if she had missed the chance. No, all day long. Your next ticket's coming up with Cullum, and she says that they couldn't have gone to a more deserving person this afternoon. That's me, glued to the radio until Wednesday. Don't you mean all week long, Kim? Have a good one. I'll catch you back tomorrow from midday.
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10: It's 4 o'clock at afternoon. I'm Emma O'Connell. A former Cork City FC player is to be sentenced next month for the theft of over €23,000 from a gym. 46-year-old George O'Callaghan of Lisduff and Whitechurch previously entered a guilty plea to the charge. Red FM's Jamie O'Hara reports from Cork Circuit Criminal Court.
11: George O'Callaghan previously entered a guilty plea to the single charge of stealing €23,645 from Anytime Fitness Eastgate Ballincollig in Cork on dates between the 1st of August 2020 and 23rd of December 2021. Judge Helen Boyle heard compensation had been raised and ordered an up-to-date probation report. Sentencing was adjourned to the 24th of June, when it's expected the details of the case will be given.
10: EMTs, paramedics and advanced paramedics are engaging in a work to rule today before they'll strike tomorrow. It's in relation to pay scales, as workers say their roles in the National Ambulance Service have changed in the last 15 years. Owen Drummy, regional officer in Waterford with the Unite Union, says people should blame the government for the disruption.
12: Well, the reduction in service, we've engaged extensively throughout the course of last week on what's going to be in place. But numbers-wise, nationally, look, as I said, there is going to be an impact. There's nobody denying that. But equally, I'll double down and say what I've already reiterated. The silence from the government, the minister and the HSE combined.
10: More than 2,000 people have applied to the government's fuel support scheme after it opened for applications last week. Announced after the nationwide fuel protests, the supports are designed to reduce green diesel bills. Agriculture Minister Martin Hayden says payment will be made by the end of June.
13: As of this morning, we're up to 2,100 applications from farmers and farm contractors. That's really significant because normally our schemes get a big flood of applications at the end of the process in 3 weeks' time, not necessarily at the start, but that interest is there.
10: The Higher Education Minister is suggesting students should be able to study a broader range of subjects in college rather than specialising early. He's accused universities of gaming the system by creating niche courses and therefore increasing CAO points. Minister James Lawless wants to avoid random selection happening.
14: It would reduce pressure on points, make it easier for students to access the different courses. But more importantly, I think in an age of AI, in an age of digitalisation, in an age of rapid transformative change, it would give the students the transversal skills that employers and others have told me are needed. So a student being able to be a very deep specialist in a particular area is less used nowadays when that particular area and sector changes maybe every decade or even every year.
10: An Garda Síochána is appealing for people to join the force. A recruitment campaign opens today and will run until the 3rd of June. Justice Minister Jim O'Callaghan says this campaign is focusing on attracting people with a range of talents.
15: The Gardaí are looking for musicians to be recruited as Gardaí for the purpose of playing their role within the Garda band. And like anyone who's ever been down at Temple Moor at any event where the Garda band is performing will be aware of the absolutely vital role that Inspector Pat Kenny and the band have played within An Garda Síochána over the past number of years.
10: And finally, a scientist has explained why you sometimes can't find your keys, even when they're right in front of you. It's a phenomenon known as inattentional blindness, when your brain can't see certain items because they're in an unexpected location. Michelle Spear, Professor of Anatomy at Bristol University, says it's most likely to happen when someone feels stressed or in a rush. And that's the latest news this hour.
16: Bí na madraí in ár nain it an ainteacht ar inis a leistig de chúpla nóméid. Ach an mhóchán sin nor a chaurí imid le dine a chiontu fannig si sin din chuihe. Is post jacar a bheith a gharda, ach as post eich ar fiú a yenif.
17: Cheirdas Jack sa gharda siachana in new. Is feidr irdas I yenu ar an nish ar publicjobs.ie.
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10: Starting with Gaelic Games, Cork hurling boss Ben O'Connor says his side still have a lot of work to do, despite picking up their third Munster Championship win in a row. The Rebels ran out winners away to Waterford on Saturday. Next up is a clash with Clare in Super Value Parky Cueve on Sunday week. O'Connor says his side can play better, but he's happy with picking up wins.
20: The way the lads started working that little bit harder as well, like they knew the pressure was after coming on with Waterford, they were pinning us back a bit, so the lads decided that they'd go out the field a bit and start running the ball from outside. So look, no, we're just delighted with them. The work rate out of everything, like Ellen Connolly had to come off there with cramp, like, and he was inside corner forward, so it was the manner of the victory is what we'd be most pleased with. We've a lot to work on, a lot to do, but it's just that you get over the line, and that's the main thing. If we go out the next end, if we play the same and get off the line, that we're happy out.
10: Tonight in the Electric Ireland Munster Minor Football Championship, Cork face Waterford in Parky Ring. The Rebels are already assured of their place in the decider ahead of the game. Throw-in is at 7 p.m. Cork will face the winners of Kerry and Clare, who meet tomorrow. In soccer tonight, Tottenham host Leeds United. A win for Spurs would move them 4 points clear of 18th placed West Ham with 2 games to go. Kick-off is at 8 p.m. Millwall and Hull will battle it out for a place in the Championship playoff final this evening. Millwall stand on the brink of a first ever Premier League campaign and will have a home advantage. It's scoreless heading into tonight's game. Kickoff at the Den is at 8 p.m. Jaden Uma is the latest player to withdraw from the Republic of Ireland squad to face Granada this weekend. The former Cork City player has been retained by his club Benfica as they look to qualify for next season's UEFA Youth League. And that's the sport with Simply Suits.
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1: Just starting to build, heading for the Jack Lynch Tunnel now on the N40 South Ring. Backed up from the tunnel, just back as far as Bloomfield. Coming down Cars Hill now from Carrigaline towards Bloomfield. Getting busy as well, roadworks there. A little few small delays coming out of town towards the Kinsale Road roundabout. And then in the city centre, getting busy on Albert Street, Albert Road, on the Keys, Merchants Quay, Lavitt's Quay and Camden Quay, all moving slowly. Summerhill North backed up all the way to St. Luke's now. McCurtain Street is moving slowly as well, and it's busy in both directions on Wilton Road. That's your traffic for now with Deluxe Bathrooms and Tiling Solutions.
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1: Kind of more of the same for the evening. It's going to be mostly dry, the odd sunny spell popping through the clouds and getting a little chilly again overnight. Temperatures down around 7 to 9 degrees. Tomorrow, looking very good. Looking lovely. A bit like yesterday. Wasn't yesterday a beautiful day? Lovely sunshine right across the day tomorrow. Temperature is going to be hitting about 14, 15 degrees. And Wednesday, showers are back, unfortunately. Enjoy tomorrow. Yeah. It's Cullum on the home run. We got Tame Impala on the way. We'll kick off now with MK and Crystal.

Shane Codd, Feel So Good on Cork's Red FM. It's Colin with you, Monday evening, a brand new week on the home run. And I want to get you on a boat with us on Thursday in Cork Harbour, us and Belters only. Do you want to join us? I'll give you a chance to be on that boat in a few minutes. Right now, the legend, a bit of Robbie on Red FM.

0: Jack Harlow, Loving On Me on Cork's Red FM. Evening. We're on the home run for Monday. I'm Colm O'Sullivan. Good evening and welcome to the show. How was your weekend? Hopefully you had an amazing weekend, because we've got an amazing week ahead on the show and in general. We've got so much going on this week. I want to send you for dinner, yourself and whoever you want to bring. It can be like a party dinner, it can be a romantic dinner, it can be whatever kind of fancy dinner you like. I want to send you for a very, very swanky dinner at the Riverlea Hotel, 3-course meal at the Grill Room in the Riverlea Hotel. So I'll be giving you a chance to win that later on. We got a big cash machine again this week, $250,000 to be won. What about Donal and his family, his lovely family who were in here this morning with KC on breakfast? You can check out the video of that right now up on the Red FM Instagram and Facebook pages. But they were just lovely and so deserving of €305,000. And KC gave them that massive giant check, €305,000. So we got $250,000 for you this week. More on that later on. But speaking of winning, we're going to have a party on Thursday.
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0: We want to get you on board with us for a boat party, right? We're going to have a boat party on Thursday in Cork Harbour. We're going to be out on the water with none other than Belters Only. Belters Only performing an exclusive live DJ set on board our Cork Harbour Cruises boat. We're going to be cruising around Cork Harbour this Thursday afternoon. It's going to be Belters Only, and it's going to be us, and it's going to be 40 lucky Red FM listeners. It's very exclusive. We've got it limited to 40 people that we're going to bring on the boat with us for Belters Only. Would you like to be one of those 40? Would you know somebody who might like to go in your life if you can't make it yourself? Well, here's what we're going to do, right? I need you to send me a voice note of why you want to go, why you want to have a boat party with Belters Only. What would you like to be doing Thursday afternoon? Why do you need to be on that boat? Why do you deserve to be on that boat? Or why does someone in your life deserve to be on that boat? I'm going to give away a pair of tickets right now. So you got to voice note me. We're only taking voice notes for this. So don't send me a text message. Voice note only, please. Tell us why you need to be on that boat at the Red FM boat party with Belters Only, 086 8104 106. I will be cruising along Cork Harbour with Cork Harbour Cruises, and you can kind of go on Cork Harbour anytime with them across the summer. We're kind of heading to nice weather now, hopefully. Yesterday was a beautiful day, so you can check out corkharbourcruises.com for more if you want to kind of cruise around and soak up the views of Cork Harbour yourself anytime. But if you want to do it this Thursday with us and Belters Only, you got to send me in your voice notes right now. More on that in a few minutes. Dermot Kennedy's on the way. We got Tiesto and Bebe Rexha coming up.
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0: Dermot Kennedy. He was hanging out in Cork last week, down in Kinsale. That's his brand new song called Turnstile on Red FM. It's Cullum on the Home Run for Monday evening. And my God, there's a lot of you want to go partying Thursday afternoon.
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0: Are you all going to like bunk off work or what's going on? Hundreds of you sending in voice notes trying to join us for our big boat party on board with Belters Only this Thursday, cruising along in Cork Harbour with Cork Harbour Cruises. So many messages coming in. Thank you for all of these. Here's Alan.
3: I'd love to win to get on the boat party, because last Thursday night I drove to Dublin to bring my daughter and my partner up to Alex Warren. So this Thursday night I'd love to go out there. I have three kids, and you know what? Bit of stress release there will be nice. Come on, get me on the board.
0: You need it, Alan. You need the stress release. You were bringing them to concerts last week. It's your turn, buddy. You're in the draw. Caitlin as well in touch.
4: Make me feel good. Make me feel nice. Give me the ticket so I can boogie all night.
0: If you sing that for us on the boat, Caitlin, you're in with a chance. You're in the draw as well. So many of these coming in. Absolutely brilliant. Who else have we got? I think we have got Robbie here.
5: 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Deal in the water with Belters Only at Red FM is just what myself and the good wife need to get the summer vibes going. We'd love to join you on the trip.
0: Everyone seems to love the idea of being on the boat. Lisa's in touch as well on WhatsApp. Nice one.
6: Oh, Colm, I could do with that Belters Only cruise now. Myself and my sister Jana badly need a night out. This motherhood thing is killing us, so we could do with a good night out to make us feel good.
0: I love the singing. I love the singing. You got me bouncing around the studio with all that. Keep those coming. There's hundreds of them there. We'll get a winner for that in a few minutes and play some more of those voice notes. 086 8104 106. If you want to join us for boat party on Thursday, Kings of Leon on the way right after this. Bebe Rexha and Faithless. It's Red FM.

0: Kings of Leon, Sex on Fire on Cork's Red FM. My goodness me, there are literally hundreds and hundreds of you trying to join us on a boat. I don't think anybody in Cork is working on Thursday by the sounds of things.
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0: Yeah, we're having a boat party, lads. Belters only on a boat with Cork Harbour Cruises and ourselves in the middle of Cork Harbour. And we'd love you to join us. There are so many of you in touch. The voice notes just coming in thick and fast, including from Donna.
2: Colm, I would love to go on the cruise with Belters only, myself and my sister Lisa, because we feel we really deserve it. We didn't have a night out together in about a year. Motherhood has gotten in the way, so please, please, please let us win the tickets. Make me feel good.
0: I'm loving the singing that you're all doing. I think Tim is at the singing as well here.
3: Colm, I need to be on that boat with my wife to Belters only, because she makes me feel good. She makes me feel nice. I won't say the rest because it's in the evening time. Kids might be listening.
0: I don't even know what the next line is. Is it something dodgy? Okay, we won't. Good man, Tim. Good man, you're being sensible at this time of the day on daytime radio. Let's go to Emma. Emma, how are you this evening?
4: Oh, I am so good. How are you?
0: I'm fantastic. How are you getting on? All good. What's going on? It's a big week for you.
4: It's a big week. It's my birthday tomorrow.
0: Your birthday tomorrow. Wow. And have you any plans?
4: I don't really. Midweek birthdays aren't really a thing.
0: No, so like what?
4: I could be going to Belters only, maybe.
0: Tell me this, like, we're just off the back of a weekend. Your birthday is Tuesday. Have you been celebrating the birthday already over the weekend, or is it planned to be celebrated this weekend?
4: No, yes, it'll be this weekend. Maybe Saturday, I'm thinking, but it'll only be something small, just a bit of cake and maybe a bit of dancing. We'll see.
0: Cake and dancing is a good combination. Sounds good.
4: No, can't go wrong.
0: You can't go wrong. Tell me this, would you like a little kind of a party on Thursday as well?
4: I would absolutely adore you.
0: Now, have you any plans Thursday afternoon? Like, are you supposed to be working or anything? Or what would you be normally doing at 3 o'clock on a Thursday afternoon?
4: Probably working, but where there's a will, there's a way. Anyone that knows me that I love Belters only, so I think I might get a pass on the work.
0: Have you seen Belters only before?
4: Oh, like five times. I'm generally there, yeah.
0: God, you're a proper fan then. All right, you love Belters only. Do you love boat parties? Do you love cruising around harbours?
4: Listen, it'll be my first time, but there's the first time for everything.
0: First time for everything. Let's sort it out for you. Have you got a friend you can bring for your little birthday party on a boat?
4: Oh, I'd say the group chat's going to be hopping now with people volunteering themselves, so might have to do a lucky dip or something or a draw.
0: Get that group chat hopping, because you've just won tickets and you're joining us on the boat on Thursday. Well done, Emma.
4: Fantastic. Thank you so much. This has literally made my week. Thank you so much.
0: Brilliant. And listen, if your boss is listening right now, I'm giving orders for your boss to make sure you're not working Thursday afternoon. I don't think you will be regardless. You'll be gone regardless, so.
4: I will be, yeah, absolutely. But thank you, I appreciate that.
0: Brilliant. Have a great time. We'll see you on the boat, all right?
4: Thanks so much, Colin. Thanks, Mel.
0: Nice one. And we have loads more tickets, but we are only bringing 40 people on the boat with us. Your next chance to win will be after 7 o'clock here this evening with Stephanie Rainey right here on Red FM. And you could be joining us for a party on Thursday. Very, very exciting. Brand new Teddy Swims on the way for you. Some Hosey are coming up, and we'll check in traffic. It's getting busy out there.
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0: Yeah, getting busy now heading for the tunnel on the N40. It's backed up there from the tunnel back by Douglas as things stand heading eastbound. Cars Hill a bit busy now down towards Carrigaline and down towards Bloomfield. In the city then you're looking at the usual delays on the Keys, Merchants Quay, Lavitt's Quay and Camden Quay in particular. Busy around the Elysian area, Albert Street, Albert Road moving slowly. North Ring Road is very heavy, a huge queue of traffic at the moment there from Ballyvillan. Pretty much from the crossroads at Ballyvillan all the way up to Tinker's Cross in Mayfield is busy, and a bit busy then from Mayfield down to Ballyvillan as well. Little busy just inbound on the Tivoli dual carriageway and busy in both directions on Wilton Road and heavy on Western Road as well. That's your traffic for now with Deluxe Bathrooms and Tiling Solutions.
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0: Rosier, Too Sweet on Cork's Red FM. It's Cullum on the Home Run coming up for you after five. I want to send you and whoever you want to bring with you to the Riverlea Hotel, the grill room at the Riverlea Hotel. I've got a three-course dinner for you for two people. Give you a chance to win that after five. Also, the cash machine. What about our winner on Friday? The whole family, they were in studio, Donal and the family this morning here getting their check from KC, €305,000. Another big amount for you to win this week. Massive. €250,000. Give you a chance to win that in 10 minutes. And we're going to play the new tune from Lady Gaga on the way. The massive hit from Ella Langley, Choosing Texas, coming up as well.
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0: Good evening, I'm Aidan Delaney. A man who played professional football for Cork City is to be sentenced next month for the theft of over €23,000 from a gym. Red FM's Jamie O'Hara reports.
1: George O'Callaghan previously entered a guilty plea to the single charge of stealing €23,645 from Anytime Fitness Eastgate Ballincollig in Cork on dates between the 1st of August 2020 and 23rd of December 2021. Today at Cork Circuit Criminal Court, Judge Helen Boyle heard compensation had been raised and ordered an up-to-date probation report. Sentencing was adjourned to the 24th of June, when it's expected the details of the case will be given. It was previously outlined Mr. O'Callaghan had addiction issues at the time of the offending.
0: Ambulance workers have begun industrial action as they prepare for a 24-hour work stoppage tomorrow. EMTs, paramedics and advanced paramedics are engaging in the work drill today before a strike begins at 8 a.m. SIP2 says further work stoppages are scheduled for the 19th and 26th of May and on dates in June. The union's ambulance sector organiser, John McCamley, says members have been left with no option due to the long-running dispute over pay.
2: Our members have obviously changed their role over the last 20 or 15 years. Massive amount of changes and modernisation, upskilling, educational standards, all of which is the subject of this dispute. And this is, unfortunately, pay rates just haven't caught up with the upskilling. We're now completely out of kilter with other health professionals. And this is the basis of the dispute that we need to resolve this time.
0: 30 jobs will be created following a multi-million euro investment into a Cork-based business. Pharma company Evumed will base its new European headquarters at the Cork Airport Business Park. Officials say the positions will be in quality, regulatory, supply chain, finance and support roles. Evumed president Colin Moynihan says Cork offers the ideal location as they look to grow their offering. A Cork councillor says increasing the fines for littering will have very little impact on the actual problem. The government may raise the penalty to €250 in order to reduce the amount of rubbish on the roads. The Irish Business Against Litter group says the focus should be on enforcement rather than bigger punishments. Fine Gael councillor for Charleville, Aileen Brown, agrees and says many people will continue to take the chance.
3: It isn't just somebody dropping a street wrapper as they're walking down the street. I mean, I suppose in what we've seen as well is you know, fly tipping, somebody driving along in their car and emptying their black rubbish bag out the window of the car. So it isn't just because there wasn't a litter bin there that they're doing it, it's because, you know, they just think, well, I'm not paying to get my waste disposed of, I'll just dump it.
0: Planning permission has been granted for a new solar farm to be built in East Cork despite considerable pushback from locals. The planning application was lodged by Amarenco, a Cork-headquartered renewables company responsible for more than 800 projects around the country. The current plans have come under fire by local residents who are concerned with construction noise, glare from panels and broader visual impacts on the quiet rural area. And Cork City Football Club has become the latest organisation to withdraw its presence from X. In its final post, the club says it's noticed a significant increase in discriminatory and abusive language on the platform. It's closing the account out of a duty of care for its players, staff, supporters and wider community. And that's your latest news this hour.
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0: And in sports, starting with Gaelic Games and in the Electric Ireland Munster Minor Football Championship, Cork face Waterford at Park Erin. The Rebels are already assured of their place in the decider ahead of the game, and throwing is at 7 o'clock. Cork will face the winners of Kerry and Clare, who meet tomorrow. In soccer, Jaden Uma is the latest player to withdraw from the Republic of Ireland squad to face Granada this weekend. The Mahon native has been retained by his club Benfica as they look to qualify for next season's UEFA Youth League. Tottenham can all but confirm their safety in the Premier League this evening. The 17th place side can stretch their cushion above the relegation zone to 4 points with a win over Leeds. Kickoff is at 8 o'clock. And in rugby, Tommy O'Brien and Jordan Larmer are fit for Leinster's final game of the regular season in the URC. Tadhg Furlong and James Lowe have returned to training with a decision to be made on those later this week. And that's your sport with Simply Suits.
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0: Traffic heavy now on the N40. If you're heading for the Jack Lynch Tunnel, backed up there from the tunnel, back by Douglas as things stand. Bit busy on Cars Hill coming down towards Bloomfield as well. In the city, then heavy just in towards the Elysian, busy around Albert Street, Albert Road. The Keys, pretty heavy around Merchants Quay and Lavitt's Quay at the moment. And a big queue of traffic. There's been an accident actually on the North Ring Road just by Tinker's Cross in Mayfield, which is causing a huge backlog of traffic from Tinker's Cross right back down to the crossroads at Ballyvillan by Dunn's there. So very, very busy around that general area this evening. Delays on Western Road and Wilton Road, and a few small delays coming down Airport Hill, and busy in from the viaduct towards the Bandon Road roundabout. That's your traffic for now with Deluxe Bathrooms and Tiling Solutions.
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0: As you were this evening in Cork, it's going to be dry, it's going to be cloudy, just the odd sunny spell popping through. Temperatures dropping down a bit later on this evening, down around 7 to 9 degrees. Tomorrow looking like an absolutely beautiful day. Loads of sunshine right across the day tomorrow. Temperatures hitting highs of about 14 or 15.
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0: Well, what a lovely family we had here in Red FM this morning. It was Donal and all the family were in here, and they were just lovely collecting their check on breakfast this morning with Casey. Casey gave them the massive check for €305,000, and Donal and family gone back to Ballincollig with their €305,000. Unbelievable. And you know what's unbelievable? You could win a fortune again this Friday. We don't slow down, we just keep lashing out the money. How does €250,000 sound to you? €250,000. €250,000. It's going to happen this Friday. Somebody's winning it. 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Yeah. Evening, it's Cullum on the home run. Want to send you for dinner at the Riverlea Hotel. That's coming up. Ella Langley on the way. Now's Alex Warren.
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absolutely massive worldwide hit from Ella Langley. That's Choosing Texas on Cork's Red FM. It's the home run for Monday evening. I'm Colm O'Sullivan. Good evening. We're having a boat party on Thursday, if you haven't heard. It's going to be a lot of fun. We're going to be out in the boat in the harbour, Cork Harbour, with Cork Harbour Cruises and Belters Only on board with us, an exclusive Belters Only DJ set, exclusive for Red FM listeners. Just 40 listeners we're bringing on board, and loads of you still sending in the voice notes. We had Emma on a little while ago. She was our winner for the show today, so a big well done to Emma. She is joining us, Emma O'Donovan, on the boat. It was her, or it is her birthday tomorrow, and she's going to be having a party with us on Thursday to celebrate her birthday and Belters Only. Lovely. Your next chance to win tickets to join us on the boat is with Stephanie Rainey just after 7 o'clock this evening. Kick off your summer in style with Belters Only in Cork Harbour. Now, a long way from summer. We're only starting summer, but summer will be well over by the time this thing comes around. I'm talking about the Panto, Cork Opera House, Christmas time, the Panto. Did Colm just mention Christmas on the 11th of May on the radio? Yes, I did, because the Opera House have announced over the weekend that the Panto for this year, it is going to be Beauty and the Beast. So Aladdin was brilliant last year. We had Cinderella the year before, was fantastic. And Beauty and the Beast is going to be brilliant this year as well. It all kicks off on the 25th of November. I know that seems ages away. Summer will fly and it'll be Panto time before we know. And tickets going on sale for the Cork Opera House Panto on Tuesday, June 2nd at 10 a.m. And always, like, the most popular nights sell out really, really quickly. So Beauty and the Beast is what's going to be at the Opera House this year. And it's going to be unreal again, I'm sure. Do you know what? You could actually be in the Panto because they're looking for people. Cork Opera House, they are auditioning for all the principal roles for the Panto of Belle, of the Beast, the Prince, Gaston, so on and so forth. They are auditioning for Beauty and the Beast on Tuesday 26th of May and Wednesday 27th of May. If you want to get involved and get an audition, you need to email right now your CV, a video of yourself and a few other bits, all details on the Cork Opera House Instagram page, to auditions@corkoperahouse.ie by this Friday, and you could be a star of the Panto on the stage in the Opera House come Christmas time. On the way, I want you to be a star at the Riverley Hotel. Go for a fancy three-course dinner, you and whoever you want to bring with you. I have a lovely prize for you to win after Doja Cat. First, this is brand new from Lady Gaga and Doechii. It's called Runway on Red FM.

0: Doja Cat on Cork's Red FM, and before that, brand new music from Lady Gaga and Doechii. It's called Runway. It's Cullum on the home run for Monday evening. Good evening. We were chatting on the show on Friday about the wonderful David Attenborough. And it was his birthday, his 100th birthday on Friday, David Attenborough. Like, he's just an institution, a legend of a man, and one of the most universally liked men around. I was watching clips of his birthday party on Friday night. They had a big show for him in the Royal Albert Hall in London. And, like, it was a show that a king or a queen or a god would not get, like... He's just loved David Attenborough, 100 years of age, and he's not retiring because BBC have announced today that David Attenborough is officially returning to our TVs again at 100 years of age to narrate Blue Planet 3. The new series will land later on this year. It's going to be a 6-part series exploring 5 major underwater habitats using new technology to capture behaviour in environments never seen before. And once again, at 100 years of age, David Attenborough is going to be lending his voice to the oceans and to the wildlife of the oceans. I think that's class. He's still going strong. And he had a big party over the weekend on Friday night. Maybe he'd like a birthday dinner at the River Lee Hotel. Maybe you could invite David Attenborough to dinner if you were to win this prize I'm going to give you right now. Because we've teamed up all this week with our good friends at the River Lee Hotel. Lovely location there on Western Road, right on the river. And, like, you can sit there, you can have a bite to eat, you can have a drink, you can have a cocktail, you can have a coffee, you can chill out there, and it's just beautiful on the river, especially if it's a nice evening. We want to send you to the Grill Room at the River Lee Hotel. The Grill Room there, it is based in beautiful seasonal Irish ingredients, open fire flavour food. They focus on local ingredients. They've got Robata grill cooking and just a nice chill atmosphere. Very swanky. Want to sort you out? If you'd like to go, I've got 3-course meal for you at the Grill Room at the River Lee Hotel. All you got to do, right, tell me who would be your ideal companion. It doesn't have to be David Attenborough. It can be. Who would be your dinner companion at the River Lee Hotel? It can be someone in your life, or it can be David Attenborough. It doesn't matter. Who would you like to bring? Let us know. Send me a voice note right now or a message on WhatsApp 086 8104 106, and you could be winning 3-course dinner for two at the Grill Room at the River Lee. On the way, we'll play some Leanne, I got Bella Kay and Rihanna, all on the way too.
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9: To be here now. 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To talk the big talk. 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
10: Mr. Men, Little Miss are back in Happy Meal, and they're off on a road trip. 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Laugh all the way there with Mr. Tickle. We'll make up an adventure all of their own. On this road trip, anything's possible. Some fun, some food. It's all inside this Happy Meal. Until the 8th of June, from 11 a.m. includes one pre-selected Booker toy while stocks last, subject to availability.
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1: But it's pretty busy out there right now. The N40 South Ring, there's just been a two-car accident heading westbound by Bloomfield, just kind of before the slip road for Carr's Hill and for Rochestown there. It's pretty busy there, and backing up now from Bloomfield back beyond the Mahon exit towards the Jack Lynch Tunnel. Very heavy as well, heading eastbound towards the tunnel, backed up from the tunnel right back now to the Kinsale Road flyover. A little bit busy out of town towards the Kinsale Road roundabout as well. Some delays down Airport Hill City Centre. You got the usual delays on the keys around Merchants Quay, Lavitt's Quay and around the Elysian, and an accident earlier on by Tinker's Cross in Mayfield on the North Ring Road, still causing long delays. So traffic backed up there now from Tinker's Cross all the way back down beyond Ballyvolan, back towards Blackpool almost, back by Dunn's in Ballyvolan certainly anyway. Very, very heavy there heading up towards Mayfield, and elsewhere then traffic busy in both directions on Wilton Road as well. That traffic for now with Deluxe Bathrooms and Tiling Solutions.
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1: Staying cloudy in Cork this evening. The odd shower, but it's going to be dry for the most part. A little few sunny spells popping through those clouds as well. Tomorrow looking like a lovely day. Beautiful sunshine right across the day tomorrow. Dry and bright, and temperatures hitting around 14, 15 degrees. But the showers are back Wednesday and in towards the end of the week. Right now it is 5:34. Let's check in and get your latest news headlines.
4: Your headlines then. A man who played professional football for Cork City is to be sentenced next month for the theft of over €23,000 from a gym. 46-year-old George O'Callaghan from Listuff in Whitechurch previously entered a guilty plea to the charge. Ambulance workers have begun industrial action as they prepare for a 24-hour work stoppage tomorrow. EMTs, paramedics and advanced paramedics are engaging in work to rule today before a strike begins at 8 a.m. SIP2 says further work stoppages are scheduled for the 19th and 26th of May and on dates in June. 30 jobs will be created following a multi-million euro investment into a Cork-based business. Pharma company Evamed will base its new European headquarters at the Cork Airport Business Park. Officials say the positions will be in quality, regulatory, supply chain, finance and support roles. And a Cork councillor says increasing the fines for littering will have a very little impact on the actual problem. The government may raise the penalty to €250 in order to reduce the amount of rubbish on the roads. Fine Gael councillor for Charleville, Aileen Brown, says many people will continue to take the chance instead.
2: 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Cork's hit music. Oh,

0: It's Rihanna, that's Diamonds on Red FM. We're teaming up all this week on the show with the River Lee Hotel and the Grill Room at the River Lee Hotel. And we're giving away dinner, 3-course meal for 2 people every single day. Let's go to Dave. Dave, how's it going?
1: Not too bad, Colin, yourself?
0: I am very good. What are you up to this evening? What's going on?
1: Just tidying up around the house after the day's work. Just chilling out for the evening after that.
0: Good man. And how was your weekend? Anything exciting or strange or startling happened in your world over the weekend?
1: Not really. We headed down to Googan Barrett for an old hike.
0: Beautiful.
1: Did a dinner on the way back then.
0: Was that yesterday?
1: No, actually Saturday.
0: Saturday.
1: The wind had cut through, yes.
0: Well, yesterday was the sunnier day. I was going to say you had a beautiful day, but Saturday wasn't too bad either. Yeah. Come here to me, like Googan Barrett. I haven't been down there in about 4 or 5 years, I'd say, but what a spot, isn't it?
1: Oh, it's fantastic scenery. Look, even if it was raining down there, though, it's still a lovely spot.
0: It is just pure beautiful down there, down the depths of West Cork. Brilliant. And Dave, yeah, would you be down there regularly? Are you kind of hikers in general? Do you kind of go hiking different places? Or
1: no, not really. It's just my sister-in-law is over from Australia, so we said we'd take her out there for the day.
0: Brilliant. Brilliant spot to bring her. Love that. All right, nice one.
1: Yeah.
0: Who would you bring if you were to win dinner at the River Lee Hotel?
1: Well, if I'm lucky enough to win, I'd obviously take my wife. But the celeb that I would take would be Zach Galifianakis.
0: Oh, Zach Galifianakis. Okay. If your wife couldn't make it, he'd be the fella you'd take. Yeah. Zach Galifianakis. He's like Alan from the Hangover movies, isn't he?
1: Oh my God, he's just a looper.
0: He's a looper. He's just a pure character. Like, those Hangover movies were brilliant, actually. Like, I've had nights out in Vegas, but none of them have ended up like the lads. I never had a tiger in my room or had a night out with Mike Tyson or anything. Yeah. I did Mike Tyson walking past once. There's still time to do that, I'm sure, if I ever get to go out with Zach Galifianakis. I'm not quite sure if he's going to join in the River Lee Hotel, but would you be happy enough if your wife joins you, Dave?
1: Oh, sure. Look, I'll stay in the good books, I suppose. Yeah.
0: What's her name?
1: Her name is Vera.
0: Vera, yourself and Vera, Dave, the Grill Room at the River Lee Hotel. Have you been there before?
1: We have before Christmas, actually, and it's a lovely spot.
0: Lovely. It is absolutely beautiful. They have beautiful food there, loads of local ingredients, Robata grill cooking and plenty fancy food. Would you manage the 3 courses, do you think, Dave?
1: We'll fit it in all right, Colin.
0: Yeah, squeeze it in.
1: We'll fit it in all right.
0: 3-course meal, you've won it yourself and your wife. So well done, my man.
1: Oh, Colin, thanks so much. Thanks very much for that. Very much appreciate it.
0: No worries. Listen, whenever you decide to go, enjoy it. Get in there on a nice evening when the sun is shining in the window there by the River Lee, and it'll be beautiful.
1: Excellent, Colin. Thank you so much. Love the show, Colin, as well.
0: Have a good evening, Dave. See ya.
1: You too. Thank you. Bye-bye.
0: 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Right now, Calvin Harris.

0: Calvin Harris and Jesse Reyes. That's The Ocean on Red FM. Coming up for you, brand new music from Taylor Swift, and we'll check in on traffic next. 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
3: Okay, an accident by Bloomfield westbound is causing some delays, not massive delays, but some delays just coming from the tunnel past Mahon up to Bloomfield. Once you get past Bloomfield, it's moving fine again westbound. Busy eastbound towards the tunnel as well, backed up from the tunnel back beyond Bloomfield. In the city, then you got delays around the Keys, Merchants Quay, Lavitt's Quay. It's busy around the Elysian and on the North Ring Road. That earlier accident by Tinker's Cross still having a knock-on effect, and busy traffic from Mayfield back to Ballyvillan. That's your traffic for now with Deluxe Bathrooms and Tiling Solutions.
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0: cooks. She moves in her own way on Red FM. Before that, Taylor Swift's Elizabeth Taylor. It's Cullum on the home run. Harry Styles on the way. Got some Pink Panthers and Zara Larsson as well. And the Cash Machine. What a lovely family we had in here this morning. Donal and all the O'Riordan family from Ballincollig. They won €305,000. And they got their cheque from Casey right here in this studio this morning. I've got a new amount for you. It's $250,000 for you to win. We'll give you a chance to win that in 10 minutes.
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12: Good evening, I'm Aidan Delaney. A man who played professional football for Cork City is to be sentenced next month for the theft of over €23,000 from a gym. Red FM's Jamie O'Hara reports.
13: George O'Callaghan previously entered a guilty plea to the single charge of stealing €23,645 from Anytime Fitness Eastgate Ballincollig in Cork on dates between the 1st of August 2020 and 23rd of December 2021. Today at Cork Circuit Criminal Court, Judge Helen Boyle heard compensation had been raised and ordered an up-to-date probation report. Sentencing was adjourned to the 24th of June, when it's expected the details of the case will be given. It was previously outlined Mr. O'Callaghan had addiction issues at the time of the offending.
12: Ambulance workers have begun industrial action as they prepare for a 24-hour work stoppage tomorrow. EMTs, paramedics and advanced paramedics are engaging in the work drill today before a strike begins at 8 a.m. SIP2 says further work stoppages are scheduled for the 19th and 26th of May and on dates in June. The union's ambulance sector organiser, John McCamley, says members have been left with no option due to the long-running dispute over pay.
14: Our members have obviously changed their role over the last 20 or 15 years. Massive amount of changes in modernisation, upskilling, educational standards, all of which is the subject of this dispute. And this is, unfortunately, pay rates just haven't caught up with the upskilling. We're now completely out of kilter with other health professionals. And this is the basis of the dispute that we need to resolve this time.
12: 30 jobs will be created following a multi-million euro investment into a Cork-based business. Pharma company Evumed will base its new European headquarters at the Cork Airport Business Park. Officials say the positions will be in quality, regulatory, supply chain, finance and support roles. Evumed president Colin Moynihan says Cork offers the ideal location as they look to grow their offering. A Cork councillor says increasing the fines for littering will have very little impact on the actual problem. The government may raise the penalty to €250 in order to reduce the amount of rubbish on the roads. The Irish Business Against Litter Group says the focus should be on enforcement rather than bigger punishments. Fine Gael councillor for Charleville, Aileen Brown, agrees and says many people will continue to take the chance.
15: It isn't just somebody dropping a street wrapper as they're walking down the street. I mean, I suppose what we've seen as well is you know, the fly tipping, somebody driving along in their car and emptying their black rubbish bag out the window of the car. So it isn't just because there isn't a little bin there that they're doing it, it's because, you know, they just think, well, I'm not paying to get my waste disposed of, I just dump it.
12: Planning permission has been granted for a new solar farm to be built in East Cork despite considerable pushback from locals. The planning application was lodged by Amarenco, a Cork-headquartered renewables company responsible for more than 800 projects around the country. The current plans have come under fire by local residents who are concerned with construction noise, glare from panels and broader visual impacts on the quiet rural area. And Cork City Football Club has become the latest organisation to withdraw its presence from X. In its final post, the club says it's noticed a significant increase in discriminatory and abusive language on the platform. It's closing the account out of a duty of care for its players, staff, supporters and wider community. And that's your latest news this hour.
16: The dogs in our unit have the ability to find evidence within minutes.
17: 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We believe bag was dumped northwest of your current location.
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12: And in sports, starting with Gaelic Games and in the Electric Ireland Munster Minor Football Championship, Cork face Waterford at Park Erin. The Rebels are already assured of their place in the decider ahead of the game, and throw-in is at 7 o'clock. Cork will face the winners of Kerry and Clare, who meet tomorrow. Soccer Jaden Uma is the latest player to withdraw from the Republic of Ireland squad to face Granada this weekend. The Mahon native has been retained by his club Benfica as they look to qualify for next season's UEFA Youth League. Tottenham can all but confirm their safety in the Premier League this evening. The 17th place side can stretch their cushion above the relegation zone to 4 points. A win over Leeds. Kickoff is at 8 o'clock. And in rugby, Tommy O'Brien and Jordan Larmour are fit for Leinster's final game of the regular season in the UFC. Tyke Furlong and James Lowe have returned to training with a decision to be made on those later this week. And that's your sport with Simply Suits.
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22: Okay, an accident just by Bloomfield on the N40 westbound, still causing delays there if you're coming from the tunnel up towards Bloomfield. Pretty busy there. Once you get past Bloomfield, moving fine. Eastbound just backed up now as well from the tunnel, only back as far as Bloomfield. In the city centre, traffic easing now, a little bit busy still around Albert Street in the Elysian area. not too bad on the keys now, really. And in general, things are moving a lot better at this stage this evening. That is your update with Deluxe Bathrooms and Tiling Solutions. FM
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22: Cloudy, sunny spells in Cork. Stay mostly dry this evening. Temperatures now about 12 to 14 degrees, dropping down overnight about 7 to 9 degrees. And then tomorrow, looking like a lovely

0: day, loads of sunshine right across the day. Tomorrow temperature is going to be hitting highs of about 14-15 degrees. Showers are back on Wednesday, Thursday and Friday.
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0: What a huge win we had on Friday. Donal and all the O'Riordan family in Ballincollig, and they came into Red FM this morning to collect their cheque for €305,000. €305,000. They were lovely. They're delighted. Well deserving. And I hope they enjoy every single penny of that. We're going again, and you can win a fortune this Friday. Just like the O'Riordans did, you can win an absolute massive wad of cash this Friday here on Red FM. I'm talking €250,000, a crisp quarter of a million for you. 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The cost of your message, it's 250 plus the standard rate. You got to be over 18. You're playing across the Go Loud network of stations, and full terms at redfm.ie. Yeah. Evening, it's Cullum on the home run. I got some Amble for you. Harry Styles on the way right now. Pink Pantheress and Zara Larsson.
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0: Styles, American Girls on Cork's Red FM. It's the home run for Monday evening. I'm Colm O'Sullivan. Good evening. This week, in any normal year, we'd be in the midst of Eurovision fever and we'd be just back in the Irish entry and hoping for the best and hoping we can do better at the Eurovision than we've done for quite a few many years, bring back the glory days of the 90s when we like won it every year. But no Eurovision fever in Ireland, obviously, this week because we're boycotting the Eurovision. Five countries, including ourselves in Ireland, Ireland, the Netherlands, Iceland, Slovenia and Spain, obviously boycotting the Eurovision over Israel's participation and the war in Gaza and so on. And RTE aren't even showing the Eurovision, so we won't even be able to watch it on RTE. If you like Marty Whelan's commentary, you can't watch that. But if you do still want to watch the Eurovision, even if we're not in it, it will be on BBC, so you can just watch it on BBC. And our own Graham Norton is going to be doing the commentary on BBC, so he'll be brilliant as well if you do want to watch the Eurovision. But as we said, RTE, they're not showing tomorrow night's semi-final, they're not showing Thursday night's semi-final, and they are not showing the grand finale, the big Eurovision night on Saturday night. Instead, they are going to show something Eurovision related, but not the Eurovision itself. Remember this song in the Eurovision?
1: Not too bad. Colin.
0: No, that's not the one. Where has he gone? Where has it gone? Yes, we've got this song in the Eurovision, a classic. Here we go. My Lovely Horse. What a tune. Iconic, classic. That's going to be broadcasting on RTE on Saturday night instead of the actual Eurovision. My Lovely Horse, Father Ted and Father Dougal, their Eurovision entry. That Father Ted episode, A Song for Europe. Do you remember the Eurovision episode? One of the best ones for Father Ted, I think. And RTE are broadcasting that on RTE2 instead of the Eurovision on Saturday night. So you can have the actual Eurovision if you want on BBC, but you can have the Father Ted Eurovision on RTE instead. On the way, we're going to play something completely non-Eurovision related. A bit of Avicii for you right after this. Also non-Eurovision related. Brand new from Amble. This is their latest tune. It's Moral Victory on Red FM.

0: Avicii, Aloe Black on Cork's Red FM. It is the home run. It's Colin with you Monday evening, and you obviously remember Friday, I'm sure, our massive cash machine winner. Incredible. Record-breaking amount of money for us to give away here on Red FM ever. In fact, the biggest amount of money any Irish radio station has ever given away. We gave that away. €305,000 to the O'Riordan family, Donal and Susan O'Riordan, and their lovely family in Ballincollig. €305,000. And Donal and Susan and their lovely son, Zach, they came in this morning into studio to get the big giant check from KC. And they were chatting to KC on the breakfast show this morning. And it was all quite emotional. And they want to bring Zach on a holiday of a lifetime. And they'll still have plenty change to do a hell of a lot more.
1: The first thing you mentioned, Donald, when you got that magic phone call was it's a holiday for him. Where are you going to bring him?
2: Absolutely. Yeah. I mean, you know, so we're thinking there, like, you know, there's a lot of good places, you know, that are very suitable. Euro Disney would be one that comes to mind. You know, even locally down to Castle Marta, down to, you know, it's a nice area.
1: Yeah.
2: It's all on the flat. It's good for his walker and all that, you know, but he thoroughly deserves it because he's a fantastic young fella, you know. His attitude to life is brilliant, you know. It's just a really, really special moment for the family, and we're totally made up. But it's just not sinking in yet, Casey. I'll be honest with you. We're just saying, is it real? Like, is it actually after happening, you know? So,
1: Donal,
2: we're delighted.
1: It's real.
2: It's real.
1: It's real. You're here in the studio. I get to hand over the biggest check in the history of Irish radio.
3: Absolutely. Yeah.
2: Wow.
1: The most amount of money ever won on Irish radio, €305,000.
2: Wow.
1: Is yours. It's going to your family.
2: That's
1: unbelievable. Yes!
2: Thank you.
1: Oh my God.
0: Such deserving winners. Well done to Donal and Susan and Zach and all the family there. €305,000. Unbelievable money. And we've got $250,000 for you to win this Friday as well. So stick around. We'll give you a chance to get involved in that a little bit later on again. But KC and the gang are back tomorrow morning from 6 a.m. here on Red FM as well. On the way though, I'll play you some Sigrid in just a sec. Kingfisher coming up and Benson Boone.
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0: Staying cloudy in Cork this evening, maybe the odd sunny spell popping through. Temperatures right now about 12 to 14 degrees, dropping down a bit overnight to about 7 or 8 degrees. Tomorrow looking like a lovely day, plenty sunshine right across the day tomorrow, up around 14, 15 degrees. But then the showers are back Wednesday and in the rest of the week. Right now, 6:33. 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
3: Your headlines then. A man who played professional football for Cork City is to be sentenced next month for the theft of over €23,000 from a gym. 46-year-old George O'Callaghan from Listuff in Whitechurch previously entered a guilty plea to the charge. Ambulance workers have begun industrial action as they prepare for a 24-hour work stoppage tomorrow. EMTs, paramedics and advanced paramedics are engaging in work to rule today before a strike begins at 8 a.m. SIP2 says further work stoppages are scheduled for the 19th and 26th of May and on dates in June. 30 jobs will be created following a multi-million euro investment into a Cork-based business. Pharma company Evamed will base its new European headquarters at the Cork Airport Business Park. Officials say the positions will be in quality, regulatory, supply chain, finance and support roles. And a Cork councillor says increasing the fines for littering will have a very little impact on the actual problem. The government may raise the penalty to €250 in order to reduce the amount of rubbish on the roads. Fine Gael councillor for Charleville, Aileen Brown, says many people will continue to take the chance instead.
2: Cork's hit music. Come on.

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0: 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It's Cullum on the home run. Monday evening. Don't forget, if you want to join us on a boat party this coming Thursday, we're going to be out in a boat in Cork Harbour with Cork Harbour Cruises and Belters Only. Belters Only, exclusive DJ set on our boat. We're having a big party. We will love you to be there. We're only bringing like 40 listeners with us. And we got loads of tickets to give away, but they're limited to that 40, okay? And you can only win them here on Red FM. Your next chance to win is on the way from 7 with Stephanie Rainey. If you want to see Belters Only on a boat this Thursday afternoon in Cork Harbour, Stephanie's giving you your next chance to win after 7. Coming up, going to play some Niall Horan for you. We've got Bastille on the way and New Era as well.
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0: Selena Gomez and Rima on Cork's Red FM. It's Colm on the home run. Back with you tomorrow evening, as always. Stephanie Rainey on the way. She got tickets for the boat party with Belters Only for you to win. Have a great Monday evening. I'll see you tomorrow from 4. Good luck. 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

0: At 7, good evening, I'm Tina Gates. Ambulance workers are set to strike for 24 hours tomorrow over a pay dispute. EMTs, paramedics and advanced paramedics are engaging in a work to rule today before a strike begins at 8 a.m. The Taoiseach's appealing for the planned industrial action to be pulled, but SIPTU ambulance sector organiser John McCamley says further stoppages are scheduled if a resolution isn't found.
1: Well, our members don't want to take industrial action. We've been forced to take industrial action, but obviously we're conscious of not putting anyone at risk in relation to any strike action. So there will be a provision of emergency cover across the day.
0: A protest is taking place outside Dublin City Hall as the council debates a motion to reverse recent rent hikes. The increases apply to anyone living in council and approved housing body homes, as well as HAP recipients, with average rents going up by €24 a week. Residents of the Oliver Bond flats are joining the demonstration, with Gail Cullen, chairperson of the Oliver Bond Residents Group, saying they feel left behind.
2: When the government is in a crisis, it's always the vulnerable people and the inner city that have to bear the brunt of their crisis. So therefore, let's target them and we'll give them anything and everything just to shut them up, whether they want it or whether they don't want it. They never actually come and sit around the table and see what we want, see what we need.
0: Europe's foreign policy chief has suggested many member states have called for trade with Israeli settlements to be suspended. It's after foreign ministers decided to sanction violent Israeli settlers over attacks on Palestinians at a meeting in Brussels today, attended by Minister Helen McEntee. EU Commissioner Kaya Kallas says they will continue to work on sanctions proposals.
3: Limiting trade with illegal Israeli settlements. So there was also a call by many member states to take this forward, so we will continue to work with the Commission on presenting proposals.
0: Donald Trump has said Iran's proposals to win the war are stupid. He's also told a gathering at the White House the Iran ceasefire is on massive life support.
4: It's unbelievably weak, I would say. I would call it the weakest right now after reading the piece of garbage they sent us. I didn't even finish reading it. I said, I'm not going to waste my time reading it. I would say it's one of the weakest right now. It's on life support. They understand these are all medical people.
0: A man accused of attempting to assassinate the U.S. president at a gala in Washington last month has pleaded not guilty to all charges. U.S. correspondent Mark Stone was in court for 31-year-old Cole Allen's appearance.
5: The 31-year-old Cole Thomas Allen from California, brought into the room by U.S. marshals. He was wearing an orange jumpsuit, but his hands were shackled together. His legs were shackled as well.
0: Gardaí have carried out a major cross-border operation targeting a suspected organised crime gang involved in drug dealing and money laundering. More than 100 officers searched 21 properties across Donegal, Sligo, Monaghan and Laois, supported by the Garda Dog Unit and the Armed Support Unit. The PSNI also carried out searches in County Tyrone. A man in his 30s was arrested in Donegal and remains in custody. Gardaí seized over €26,000, £12,000, drugs worth an estimated €40,000, along with phones and electronic devices. And Gardaí have undergone special training in preparation for Ireland's EU Council presidency term. The Garda commissioners acknowledge there are a number of safety threats, but Commissioner Justin Kelly says they're well prepared.
6: There's obviously a number of threats to the EU presidency. We've obviously undertaken a full threat assessment. Probably wouldn't be right for me to go into the details of those. Obviously, we've taken a number of steps to mitigate those threats, and how we've done this is around training, around building our capacity around certain areas. We've been 18 months to 2 years preparing for this.
0: And that's your latest news update at 4 minutes past seven.
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9: Okay, going to stay dry for most of tonight with some nice clear spells. Clouds spreading in then with light patchy rain drizzle developing overnight. Lowest temperatures of 5 to 8 degrees. Tomorrow then is actually looking fairly okay, I have to say. Looks like sunshine, a bit of cloud in the morning till around kind of 1 o'clock, then 2 o'clock on. Looks real sunny and real, real nice. And you're going to have highest temperatures of your Tuesday of 15 degrees.
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9: Okay, an incredible cash machine call. As you know, on Friday we had an incredible winner, Donal in Ballincollig, with his wife Susan and son Zach, got the call and crowned the biggest ever cash machine winner. So We cannot come off the back of that by doing anything less than a quarter of a million euro. And that is exactly what we are doing this Friday in a guaranteed win. So someone's going to walk into this weekend quarter of a million euro richer. 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You have until Friday at 3 p.m. to get that entry in. That's when the lines close, and that's when this call will be on its way to one lucky listener, just like it went to Donal on last Friday. So, 5 rings to answer your phone. Don't delay. Pick it up straight away between 3 and 4 on Friday. And if it's us, tell us that there's €250,000 in that cash machine. And that's exactly what we will send you just in time for the weekend. Text RED to 57557. And good luck. Yeah. Hello, happy Monday. It's Steph with you until 10 tonight. I have got your ticket to see Belters Only on the Cork Harbour Cruises.
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0: Anita. I'm out of love. It's Cork's Red FM and it's Steph with you until 10 tonight. Coming up on tonight's show, I'm going to tell you in the next couple of minutes how you can win your way to an intimate Belters Only gig right here in Cork. So if you're a Belters Only fan, you're going to want to stay tuned for that. It is extremely exclusive. That's on the other side of some Tame Impala. This first, though, it's brand new Irish music on Red FM. This is Dave Lofts. Holy.
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0: That is Dracula. It's Cork's Red FM and it is Stephanie Rainey here with you until 10 o'clock tonight. Hope you've had a good enough Monday, that it's been good to you. Hasn't kind of kick-started your week, you know, in a rough way. Mondays can do that sometimes. If it has, it's okay. Because I've got a great show coming your way this evening. I've got lots of things for you to win, which I love to do on a Monday. Because as you know, the weekend is beautiful, long, sunny actually in parts this weekend was. And now we're into another week, so I want to give you the best way to start the week by getting you A, some Dinos, which I do every single night in the show as you know, but also I have got your ticket to go to a very exclusive Belters only gig. It's taking place on Cork Harbour Cruises, so this is going to be an absolute vibe. As you know, they're playing the marquee. I'm going to tell you all about that in the next couple of minutes. If you want to get in touch with me tonight for any reason at all, whether it's a little shout out, request, whatever it might be, it's 086 8104 106. That's 086 8104 106. We also have a ton of bits and pieces from around the world to talk about tonight, so let's crack on with more music. And don't forget, I got that Belters Only competition coming your way in just a couple of minutes. Gracie Abrams lined up and some Elton John and Britney Spears.
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From Florence Road, Hanging Out to Dry is the name of that track, and it's very, very good. It's Stephanie Rainey here with you until 10 o'clock tonight. Now, I would like to up your day by giving you the chance to win your way to an exclusive Belters Only show this week in Cork. They are groundbreaking Dublin-based producers, and if you know them, you love them, you know that they are playing live at the Marquee on Friday, July 3rd as part of One Day. Before that, Red FM are going to be joining Belters Only exclusively for a special intimate set on board a boat in Cork Harbour. Does anything sound better than this? Honestly, the tunes, the sea, the boat, it's amazing. This Thursday, the 14th of May, we're cruising along Cork Harbour, courtesy of Cork Harbour Cruises, tunes, views and serious good vibes. So you will be one of just 40 Red FM listeners on board with Belters Only. Every show, we've got a pair of tickets to give away. So between myself and across the day tomorrow, you have a chance to win your way onto this. It's your chance to get up close and personal, be part of this exclusive performance whilst on a boat in the spectacular setting of Cork Harbour. It's unbelievable. So what I want for this first of all, I need you to be available this week, this Thursday, between 3 and 5, because that's when this is happening, so that's very important. But all I need from you to win this is a voice note telling me who you are, who you'd bring, and why you would like to go. Why do you deserve to go? So who you are, who you'd bring, and why you really want to go. Voice notes only, please, to 0868 104 106. That's 0868 104 106. Get them in to me as soon as you can. I'm picking a winner very shortly. Got some K-pop Demon Hunters on the way, some Hunter X after this from Erica Cody. It's New Irish Music. It's Last Man Standing on Red FM.

0: One Direx and K-pop Demon Hunters cast. That is Golden. It's Cork's Red FM. Before that, new Irish music from Erica Cody. She's absolutely brilliant. And that was a song called Last Man Standing. It's Steph here with you on till 10 tonight. Now, what a reaction to the Belters only tickets, I have to say. Keep the voice notes coming in to me, please. You are trying to win your way onto an exclusive performance Thursday evening right here in Cork on a harbour cruise. Cork Harbour Cruise is unbelievable. 40 people. So if you want to get there, I need your voice note. Who you are, where you are, and who you'd bring, and why. That's it. Who you are, who you'd bring, and why. Simple as that. I'm picking a winner in around 10 minutes' time, so get them in as soon as you can. Ed Sheeran is on the way for you next, as well as some Femi new music on Irish music on Red FM. It's called Noble. That's next.
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0: Music on Red FM, that is Femi with Noble. What a tune. Before that, Ed Sheeran, Castle on the Hill. It's Stephanie Rainey with you until 10 tonight. I hope you're having a very beautiful Monday out there. I would like to improve it for a couple of people because we are, of course, running a very, very exclusive competition this week across the station. You'll be able to try tonight, you've been trying. You'll be able to try all day tomorrow and all day Wednesday to win your way onto an exclusive performance from Belchers Only on board Cork Harbour Cruises. This is happening Thursday evening. It's going to be insane. They are playing the Marquee this June, but we want to get you to like a 40-person only gig. Now, you've been trying in your droves to win these. Check out just a couple of the brilliant voice notes that I got in the last little while.
1: My name's Hayley. I am currently in Douglas doing my food shop, and I bring my best friend Chloe O'Brien to go see Belchers Only. Woohoo!
2: 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I'm trying all day to get these tickets. Please, please, please pick me. I deserve to get out of the house Thursday for a break. I have four kids at home, so I could do with this break.
3: 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We've three small babies under three, and we would love to boogie on the boat. You make me feel good, you make me feel nice.
0: The dedication has been real, so much so that I even actually got a follow-up message from Lawrence. Check out Lawrence's
4: follow-up
0: message. Hi
4: Stephanie, this is Lawrence. Can you please give us the tickets so my wife will get off my back? Thanks.
0: I love the dedication. But tonight, my winner. By the way, if you didn't win tonight, I've got more tickets tomorrow night and more tickets Wednesday night to give away. So stay listening and keep entering. But tonight's winner is the lovely Lauren. This is serious fan dedication. Check this out.
5: Hi, Stephanie. Lauren here. I feel like I do deserve to go on that boat trip on Thursday because I absolutely love Belchers Only. I've seen them in a lot of venues throughout Ireland. I saw them in the Three Arena, Musgrave Park. I was at their exclusive gig in Clancy's Rooftop in Cork also. I've seen them in Musgrave Park, and I'm going to see them in June at Live at the Marquee. If you were to ask any of my friends how much I love Belchers Only, they could definitely vouch for me there.
0: I think
5: thank
0: I
5: you.
0: Can too. You're listening off the gigs there, Lauren. You are today's winner. So you're on your way to see them again. 40 people on a boat, Belchers Only and yourselves. It's going to be incredible. Keep entering across tomorrow. Keep entering across the rest of the week, because until Thursday we've got these tickets to give away. And if you want more information on Cork Harbour Cruises, which are a massive part of this, it's unbelievable. Soak in the views of Cork Harbour yourself. See corkharbourcruises.com. You will not be sorry. I did it last summer and it is amazing. Coming your way in the next couple of minutes, your chance to win Dino's plus some Dua Lipa. But first, new Irish music here on Red FM. This is Celine Laurence. This is 17 Tall. Check it out.

0: Dua Lipa, Be The One. It's Cork's Red FM and it's Steph here with you until 10. Still to come on tonight's show, plenty of tunes, plenty of bits and pieces for us to go over from the land of celebrity land today. Plus, I've got your chance to win yourself some Dinos. That, plus I've got your brand new cash machine details on the way for you. Just a couple of minutes. Stick around.
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0: Okay, last Friday was the most incredible day. We gave away our biggest amount of cash ever, and it was right here in Cork in Ballincollig. Susan at home with her husband Donal when he got the call there with Zach, and it was just one of the most emotional, brilliant calls we have ever had on Cash Machine, honestly, and a nicer family you could not meet. They were in this morning collecting their check, but we are doing it all again to the tune of €250,000. It's happening this Friday. We're not even waiting. It's going straight in this Friday, €250,000, and it's a guaranteed win, so it is landing in somebody's bank account. It's going to be unbelievable. 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You have until 3 o'clock on Friday to get your entry in. That's when the lines close, and this call will be on its way to one very lucky listener. Like I said, happened just last week for Donal, and it could happen this week for you. All you got to do is answer the phone within 5 rings. If it rings, tell us the prize amount, which is €250,000, €250,000. And that's exactly what we'll send you. Text RED to 57557 before 3 o'clock on Friday, and good luck. Yeah. It's Steph with you till 10. I've got your chance to win some Dinos on the way, but first, music from Dermot Kennedy after Somber kicks off this hour.
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0: Amy Winehouse with a classic. That is Rehab. It's Cork's Red FM and it's Stephanie Rainey here with you till 10. I'd like to give you a chance now to win yourself some lovely grub from the people at Dino's. And all you got to do is name tonight's throwback track. It's a bit of a bop. Check it out.
1: I guarantee you'll miss me, because you changed the way you kiss me.
0: Okay, if you know the name of that one, your name and the name of that song, please, to 086-8104-106. That's 086-8104-106. Coming up, got some Castle Ray and D-Block Europe, but first, new music from Calvin Harris and Jazzy. What a massive move from Jazzy. It's unbelievable. This is Satisfy on Red FM.

0: Prada, it's Cork's Red FM, and it is Stephanie Rainey here with you until 10 o'clock tonight. I hope you are very well. Now, before I played you that, I played you Calvin Harris and Jazzy. What a collaboration for Ireland's Jazzy, like hooking up with one of the biggest DJs in the entire world, Calvin Harris. Unbelievable. Song's called Satisfy. It's so good. It is an incredible move from Jazzy, who has just gone from strength to strength over the years. She's just, like, honestly, she's phenomenal. She really, really is. Not only that, but she's going to be joining him as a special guest from Malahide Castle, and he's playing the 28th of June this year, and she is his special guest. So who knows? Maybe she will be on stage with Calvin Harris performing that, hopefully. Fingers crossed, because that is just an unbelievable move. She is so talented. And she's from Ireland. It's just incredible. Now, I was playing you a little while ago as well. It was Example. Change the Way You Kiss Me was tonight's throwback track with Dino's Family Chip Shops. I'm going to play you that song in the next couple of minutes, and I'm going to announce my winner for some lovely grub from Dino's. That's on the way for you, as well as some Ella Langley, Choosin' Texas. I was going to say Chasin' Texas, but it is in fact Choosin' Texas. That's next, right here on Red FM.
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Track Track with Dino's Family Chip Shops. That is Example Change the Way You Kiss Me. What a tune. An absolute banger. Sounds an awful lot like Calvin Harris, if you ask me. So that was actually a tricky one this evening, but nonetheless, you all were straight in with the correct answers. Tonight's winner is Jamie, listening out in Glanmire, straight in with the right answer for that one. And I actually think that was a toughie. So fair play to Jamie. Now, if you were a fan of Adolescence, then you're going to be mind blown, because the BAFTAs were on yesterday and Owen Cooper, who played the young boy, the main like lead opposite Stephen Graham, who was absolutely incredible and has won all of the awards, is now all grown up and is now towering over every single cast member that he was with. So if you can imagine, the first day of the shoot, they took pictures and there he is, and he looks like, you know, like 13, 14 maybe. Pretty like standard height for that age, but now exceptionally tall, as in like the tallest member of the cast. And it is crazy to see in such a short amount of time, really, I guess. So I suppose, you know, it was probably filmed a little while ago, but he's just grown up so, so much. And again, to come the BAFTA, like, this guy is in for such a serious career. I am so excited to see what he does next off the back of this, because it seems like he's a bit of the real deal, this guy. And hopefully, fingers crossed, we're going to get something else along that vein from the crew who did Adolescence. Maybe it won't be the exact same thing, but I think Stephen Graham is kind of saying, yeah, we're developing something, because it was just so popular and so good. And if you have yet to see it, it is definitely worth your time. Go and watch it. It's fantastic. Coming up in the next couple of minutes, going to play some Bebe Rexha and Faithless, that great collaboration, some Beyonce on the way. But first, new music. I've been waiting for this. It's Olivia Rodrigo, Drop Dead on Red FM. Another great tune.

0: FM, and it's Stephanie Rainey here with you until 10 o'clock tonight. I hope you had a fantastic weekend. It was kind of nice, wasn't it? We kind of got the best of the weather across this last weekend, and it looks like it's going to be a fairly nice week ahead. Like, all but, you know, we're getting there. We're edging towards the summer in a meaningful way, which means that we're getting a little bit more sunshine, and even when it's meant to rain the odd time, it kind of just doesn't, which is also very, very nice. We are now counting down to a massive summer of music in Cork. Like, can you feel it? Like, it will not be long before we are seeing the marquee going up, before we are seeing and feeling all of the gigs and the energy that they bring to the city. It's incredible. It's May already, just a month to go. It's going to be amazing. So I want to know, what are you most looking forward to going to see? Have you got tickets? Who are you looking forward to seeing? 086-8104-106. That's 086-8104-106, because the countdown really is on. Now, I'm going to play you some Sam Smith in the next couple of minutes, some Anne-Marie and Shania Twain. That is next on Red FM.
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Sam Smith, Kim Petras on Holy, one of my favourite tunes of the last couple of years. It's Stephanie Rainey with you until 10 o'clock tonight, coming up before 9. Got some Basement Jacks, a classic from them, Bruno Mars, but first, new Irish music from this band, Simple Things. It's a great track. This is Boston on Red FM. 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

0: 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We haven't heard that in such a long time. What a tune. Before that, Bruno Mars, 24K Magic. It's Steph here with you until 10 tonight. Still to come, going to play you some brand new Codeline, some Harry Styles, some Bella Kay, and I have got your brand new cash machine details. We had a massive winner on Friday, and we're doing it all again this Friday in a guaranteed win, so you don't want to miss it. 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
0: Donal had an incredible win on Friday afternoon at home with his wife Susan and his little son Zach. They got the call and they came in to Red FM this morning to collect that check for over 300k, but we're doing it again this Friday and we could do it for no less than a quarter of a million euro. That is what is sitting there waiting to be scooped up. It's another life changer this Friday afternoon on Red FM's Cash Machine. 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You have until 3 o'clock on Friday to get your entry in. That's when the lines close and this call will be on its way to one lucky listener. All you got to do then is answer straight away. You only have 5 rings to get to this particular call and it is worth €250,000 exactly. It's massive. Text red to 57557 and good luck. Yeah. It's Steph with you for just one more hour this evening, but still loads to get through. Let's play some more tunes. Mary J. Blige on the way after Bella Kay and Sonny Federa.
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Oblige Family Affairs, Cork's Red FM, and it's Steph here with you till 10. Coming up, I've got Harry Styles on the way, but first, brand new music from Codeline, who are releasing their very final album. And you want to get to know these songs ahead of Virgin Media Park in just a couple of weeks' time. It's gorgeous. This is We Were Only Young on Red FM.

you on Fifth Street. I suddenly miss you again. Remember the night in the taxi? You said you were moving away, holding your hand in the backseat.

0: Harry Styles. That is his latest track, American Girls. It's Cork's Red FM. Before that, Codeline, We Were Only Young. Another gorgeous tune from them. And like I said, you want to get knowing those songs, because just a couple of weeks' time, Codeline will be playing their final ever gig in Cork. And if you're lucky enough to be on your way there, it's going to be an absolute smasher, no doubt. Now, if you were listening on Friday, you will have heard an unbelievable Cash Machine call. Cash Machine history made this morning on Red FM, then to follow that up as Donal and Susan O'Riordan collected the biggest ever cash win on Irish radio. €305,000 on its way to Ballincollig. It was an emotional winning call on Friday. We heard all about Zach, their special needs son, who is getting the holiday of a lifetime. Check this out.
1: The first thing you mentioned, Donal, when you got that magic phone call was, it's a holiday for him. Where are you going to bring him?
2: Absolutely. Yeah. I mean, you know, so we're thinking there, like, you know, there's a lot of good places, you know, that are very suitable. Euro Disney would be one that comes to mind. Okay. You know, even locally down to Castle Martyr, down to, you know, it's a nice area.
1: Yeah.
2: It's all on the flat, and it's good for his walker and all that, you know, but he thoroughly deserves it, because he's a fantastic young fella, you know. His attitude to life is brilliant, you know. It's just a really, really special moment for the family, and we're totally made up, but it's just not sinking in yet, Casey. I'll be honest with you, we're just saying, is it real, like, is it actually after happening, you know? So
1: Donal,
2: we're delighted.
1: It's real.
2: It's real.
1: It's real. You're here in the studio. I get to hand over the biggest check in the history of Irish radio.
3: 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Yeah.
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2: Wow.
1: Is yours. It's going to your family.
2: That's unbelievable.
1: Yes.
2: Thank you.
0: Oh my God. Honestly, just what a call, what a moment, and what lovely, lovely people. Red FM Breakfast with Casey is back tomorrow with more chances for you to win. Winning Words is on after 8 with a chance to win a grand. And of course, we've got more tickets to our intimate On Board with Belters Only gig to give away. It's incredible. All going on tomorrow morning from 6 a.m. when you wake up. Between 6 and 9 with Casey and the crew. That's Red FM Breakfast, back tomorrow morning. Coming up in the next few minutes, going to play you a little bit of Lewis Capaldi, new one from him, and some Dasha.
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0: Dasha Austin, what a song. I just saw an interview with her actually during the week and she was describing how this song became a success, and she said, she puts it down to anyway, coming up with a line dance for it online and putting it on TikTok, and then the line dance went viral and then the song went viral, and now here we are all the way over in Ireland playing her song all over the radio, and it's wild. And that's how it happens in 2026. It's Steph here with you until 10 o'clock tonight. Still to come, going to play some Justin Bieber in the next couple of minutes. Going to play you a little bit of Teddy Swims later on as well. But first, a standout moment from Coachella was absolutely Madonna and Sabrina Carpenter sharing the stage together. But now they've only gone and released the song, and here it is for the first time on my show. I'm very excited. It's Madonna and Sabrina Carpenter, Bring Your Love on Red FM.
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0: Justin Bieber, Daisies. It's Cork's Red FM, and it's Steph here with you until 10. That man has had such a resurgence, particularly in his song Beauty and a Beat, since his Coachella performance. It is the number one streamed song in the world right now. It's insane, the resurgence, that particular one. Wasn't it a collaboration with Nicki Minaj? Yeah, Beauty and a Beat was a collaboration with Nicki Minaj. And again, just has blown up entirely all over the world. And it is amazing. What a genius thing he did, going through his own YouTube channel during his Coachella set. I mean, who knows where that idea even came from? Because if that was anybody else, they would not get away with it. But Justin Bieber can. Coming up before 10 o'clock tonight, I've got brand new music from Teddy Swims on the way. I've also got some Nelly Furtado on the way. And a little bit of Teo Cruz. That's right after these on Red FM.
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Swims, his latest track. That's Mr. Know It All on Cork's Red FM coming up before 10 o'clock. Got some Nelly Furtado on the way. Got some Ella Henderson Rudimental. But first, new music from June. This is new Irish music. This is Maybe on

0: Nelly Furtado, I'm Like a Bird. It's Cork's Red FM, and that is the tune I am leaving you with this evening. I'll be back again tomorrow night, though, right here between 7 and 10. I will have another chance for you to win your way onto the Cork Harbour Cruise boat. Thursday evening, Belters only, an exclusive gig for you and 38 other people. There's only 40 spots on this boat, so that's going on tomorrow night. Also, more chances to win on breakfast tomorrow and across the day with Kira and Cullum as well. So, hopefully, fingers crossed, stay listening, keep the entries coming in, and you too could be with Belters only this Thursday. Sinead Quinlan is on the way for you next. She's got Kingfisher lined up, she's got some Justin Timberlake on the way, and some Taylor Swift. So stick around for her, and I will see you tomorrow night.
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7: Hello and happy Monday. It is Sinead Quinlan clocking on tonight. Kingfisher's on the way, but up first we have Olivia Dean.
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0: regrets the choices he's made. 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
1: No summer plans?
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0: Taylor Swift, you're on Cork's Red FM with me, Sinead. Now, I don't know about you, but were you listening to the radio on Friday when we found out who won the cash machine? They were the most beautiful people from Cork. And yeah, I think we were all quite emotional, actually. We were listening to Donal and he was catching up with Casey this morning. Let's have a listen.
1: The first thing you mentioned, Donal, when you got that magic phone call was it's a holiday for him. Where are you going to bring him?
2: Absolutely. Yeah. I mean, you know, so we're thinking there, like, you know, there's a lot of good places, you know, that are very suitable. Euro Disney would be one that comes to mind. You know, even locally down to Castle Martyr, down to, you know, it's a nice area.
1: Yeah.
2: It's all on the flat and it's good for his walker and all that, you know, but he thoroughly deserves it because he's a fantastic young fella, you know, his attitude to life is brilliant, you know. It's just a really, really special moment for the family, and we're totally made up, but it's just not sinking in yet, Casey. I'll be honest with you, we're just saying, is it real? Like, is it actually after happening, you know? So
1: Donal,
2: we're delighted.
1: It's real.
2: It's real.
1: It's real. You're here in the studio. I get to hand over the biggest check in the history of Irish radio.
3: 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Yeah.
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2: Wow.
1: Is yours. It's going to your family.
2: That's
1: unbelievable. Yes.
2: Thank you.
1: Oh my God.
0: Absolutely beautiful people. Unbelievable. Red FM Breakfast with Casey is back tomorrow morning after 8. You could win winning words, a chance to win a grand, and we have tickets to go to that Belters Only gig that's going to be happening in a boat on Thursday. It's going to be epic. So yeah, tune in bright and early, Red FM Breakfast with Casey, back at 6 a.m. tomorrow morning. Florence Road on the way next.
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Portugal the Man. You're on Cork's Red FM with me, Sinead. I was performing at the Cork Fringe Festival, which is on over the weekend. There was loads of shows happening around the city. It's only the second year ever happening in Cork, and it's so, so good for the city. Incredible stuff. A big shout out to Daniel Kremen, who set it up first day, because it's brilliant for artists, a great platform for them. And yeah, congrats on a very successful Cork Fringe Festival. Roll on next year. BTS is coming up, but first, here's The Killers.

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That was Little Mix here on Cork's Red FM. Ultimate Party Girl, Charlie XCX, she's on the way. But first, we have a fantastic Irish artist. Her name is Solene Lawrence, and this one is called 17 Tall. Enjoy.

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3: It's Sinead Quinlan clocking on for another hour this Monday. Apple is on the way, but first, it's Calvin Harris, Clementine Douglas. Let's go.

0: Jazzy, you're on Cork's Red FM. She really can do no wrong. She's just unreal. Tame Impala's on the way. You'll know the song because you'll hear it on TikTok. It's like gone viral over there. That's on the way, as well as Tate McRae next.
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5: We flew out from Heathrow, as we thought, to the Canary Islands. It was like something from Home Alone. We were there rushing through the airport. Halfway through the flight, the pilot announced, "We'll be in Bilbao in an hour's time." My mother stood up and shouted down to my aunt, "Anna, we're on the wrong flight. A bunch of Irish on the wrong plane." Their minds were going absolutely haywire. We were greeted off the plane by armed military police.
6: Oh my God! 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

Tame Impala and Jenny on that one here on Cork's Red FM. Now, Nashville is on my places of cities that I just need to go. I need to go. I'm going to rock the hat. I know it. The boots, the whole lot. I'll absolutely love it. It's on my list. But this next lady, she's country as well, but she's from Texas. Yeah. Her name is Casey Musgraves and this one's called Dry Spell. Let's go country now. You're listening to Red.

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2: 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Yeah. You know,

0: Irish artist Darren Kiley there with a song called White Flag. Dermot Kennedy, a great one by him, Turnstile, that's on the way, as well as Drake, all coming up.
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Somber with Back to Friends here on Cork's Red FM. And if you're a fan of Somber, he's coming to Electric Picnic in Ireland this summer. He's going to be amazing for sure. Raven Lynae is on the way, but first, here's Avi Knight. This one is called Lose in Love.

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0: 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The O'Reardons won €305,000 on the Red FM cash machine. 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And it's the return of Dad Gags tomorrow after 8. 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
4: 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It's Monday, which makes it the Monday Munchies with the Old Mill Confectionery. You will be bewildered by the array of cakes you'll win and will be delivered by Red Patrollers this lunchtime. All the big Cork classics. So for now, just text who you are and where you're working to 0868 104 106. More on the Monday Munchies a little later on this morning. But hopes of a heat wave? Well, you never know. There could be... There could be another one around the corner. I don't know. It's making the red tops today, where Alan O'Reilly and Carla Weather are saying. Lots of people asking if there's any sign of some heat for Ireland, but the answer is nope. 15 or 16 degrees, if we're lucky at some stage this week, is as good as it's going to get. But chill, man, chill. We're not into June, July or August yet. That's when everything will come right. Right? Didn't come right yesterday down in Killarney, unfortunately. It just wasn't to happen. Cork started well. But then, of course, Kerry turned up a couple of gears, and there's a fellow called David Clifford who had another great day. And unfortunately, as a result of that, Cork didn't. But there's an action colour photograph making this morning's Irish Examiner of the events down there. But it was great to see. I was driving through Killarney yesterday, and it was lovely, lovely, lovely to see so many Cork people walking to the match, all in red and white and all sorts of different colours of all ages, everybody in great form. And the weather was absolutely terrific in Killarney, and everybody enjoyed it. For us motorists,